0: Oh, yeah. Sing it.
1: Jesse, whether we like it or not, the GDP is tied to immigration because GDP measures consumption and spending, not production. Do you think even the reddest parts of our country are prepared for the recession to come? I think the GDP growth has been almost fully manipulated during the Biden years with immigration. If you let in 20 to 30 million people who consume at adult levels, you can grow it pretty quickly. He brings up actually some really outstanding points there. The numbers were always fake. To be honest, they're fake now. We've talked about this. I think it was last week, the week before, we talked about this. We always talk about these jobs numbers now. Well, we've got good jobs numbers. We're way more jobs than expected. Great jobs numbers. Okay. What jobs? And you dig into the jobs and you find out almost every job has either gone to a foreigner or a woman who's working in the healthcare profession. And I mean almost every job. It's north of 90%. When they say we had a great jobs thing, that's not jobs across the board. Anyone who's looking for work right now understands the jobs market is absolute stinking garbage. But they love fake stats. They all do. They love fake stats. They love fake economies. And yeah, when you bring in 20 million people, I continue to bring up mass immigration and I discuss it as if it's a drug because it is very much a drug. A nation can get hooked on it. It's addictive. Hey, cheap labor. Hey, look at that. A whole voting block of people. Hey, it's extremely appealing. You know what else is appealing? The economic parts of it. It's not just the cheap labor. You know, if I bring in 10,000 Haitians to this tiny Ohio town, I mean, sure, it may be horrible for the people there and the culture and everything else, but you know what? They're going to be renting some apartments. Going to be good for the grocery business. They got to eat. It just becomes an injection of money that the economy eventually can rely upon. You're right. It's a really big deal. Jesse, we had some family over on Sunday. My wife recommended throwing some chicken on the smoker. I totally agree and had a plan on what to do. I walk in the kitchen and she's preparing it. I immediately protested, "This is my job and I'm going to do it." She said, "No, this is how we're doing it." I was furious, but I did it her way. When I pulled it off the smoker and took a bite, I have to admit it was the most delicious, succulent, tender, juicy chicken that I'd had in a while. Of course, I couldn't admit that to her. She wants me to admit she's right, but all I can muster up is, "Well, you weren't wrong." What is your advice? Do I cave and tell her she was right, or do I hold the line? Jesse, I can't let her know she has a better smoker recipe than I do. His name is Quinn. Quinn, do you know when Mother's Day was? It's a few weeks ago, wasn't it? 3 or 4 weeks ago, something like that. I have a list of excuses I could give you, but I'm not going to bother with that for the sake of time. This Mother's Day, I didn't buy Aub anything. I don't need your looks too, Chris. You didn't remind me. The boys, the day before Mother's Day, I pulled the boys aside and I said, "Tomorrow's Mother's Day. You got to get Mom something. Even if it's one of those crappy homemade cards or something, you have to get Mom something." Right? They forgot. On Mother's Day, Aub didn't get anything from us. No flowers, no gifts, nothing. Not our finest hour, I admit, here in the Kelly household. Do you have any earthly idea how many times that has been brought up to me since Mother's Day? When I say once a day, that's laughable. I would say multiple times daily it is brought up. Completely out of context, I should note. "Hey, I'd like to have sushi for dinner." "I want some cheeseburgers." "Really? You didn't get me anything for Mother's Day." I'm talking an endless stream of Mother's Day talk that I have to suffer now. My point to you is, in general, I'm in favor of honesty when it comes to couples, but you have no choice but to lie right now. When it comes to something like this, your wife besting you on your smoker chicken, you have to lie through your teeth, not just now, for the rest of your life. If you ever, ever make the mistake of saying to your wife that her chicken was better than yours, you may think it was just a moment where you got to be honest. She will never let you live that down. Ever. She will bring it up from now until the day you're buried. And as she's standing over your coffin, she'll probably bring it up one more time before they lower you into the ground. Never admit that, ever. All right? Let's talk about the Rear Admiral next.
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3: I'm Tom Graham. The crash of a B-52 bomber is under investigation after the plane went down at Edwards Air Base in Southern California.
4: 8 people on a routine test mission crashed shortly after takeoff around 11:20 a.m. Pacific time, revealing initial indications are that the crash was not survivable. Videos circulating online show a black plume of smoke near the airfield.
3: Fox's Kristen Goodwin. The U.S. reaching a tentative agreement with Iran to end the conflict. Stock markets rallied worldwide. Oil prices are down as shipping in the region is expected to ramp back up. Fox's Alex Hogan.
5: The framework will reopen the Strait of Hormuz. Roughly 500 commercial vessels remain in the Persian Gulf, according to maritime and energy intelligence firm Kepler.
3: Now, the so-called Memorandum of Understanding would also end U.S. blockades of Iranian ports. 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
9: It's Monday, June 15th, and here are your headlines. Iran's Supreme National Security Council says Tehran and Washington have finalized a framework agreement aimed at ending the conflict between the two countries. Iranian officials say military operations will cease immediately. The U.S. naval blockade will be lifted. Formal talks on Iran's nuclear program are expected to begin after the agreement is signed on June 19th. MARTA police are investigating after a man was struck by a train at the Civic Center station Saturday morning. Officials say the train operator reported a person on the tracks but was unable to stop in time. The man's condition has not yet been released, and the incident caused service disruptions through parts of Midtown and downtown Atlanta. And finally, a new LendingTree study finds Atlanta is the most affordable U.S. host city for fans attending this year's FIFA World Cup group stage matches. Researchers estimate a trip to Atlanta will cost about $1,600 per person. That includes airfare, hotel tickets, and other expenses, which is well below the national average of about more than $2,100. Today's weather will be a mix of sun and clouds with a high of 83 and a low of 67. Here's your 106.3 headlines. I'm Bryce Gobert.
10: Take a pause.
11: What started out 10 years ago to honor one of the victims of the Sandy Hook Elementary School shootings is now a national event for the first weekend in June. It's the Bring Love Home Pet Adoption Awareness Campaign from the Catherine Violet Hubbard Animal Sanctuary in Connecticut, and it's spread to over 110 shelters and animal rescues. The ASPCA's Krista Chadwick says they're pitching in to let people know these are tough times for shelters.
12: They're short-staffed. They have a dearth of medical team members, along with increasing proportions of medically and behaviorally compromised animals, just put a lot of pressure on our shelters.
11: Nearly 6 million cats and dogs went to shelters in 2025. This year is on track to see just as many, so they're spreading the word.
12: There's no such thing as too many adoptions, and so shelters are always looking for opportunities to get more animals into loving homes, onto couches, and to laps.
11: Take pause. Jill Nato, Fox News.

0: I think it's catchy, Chris. I think this might be what? I think this might be the catchiest one they've ever done. Oh, speaking of Supreme Court, here's a United States Senator from Georgia.
1: Right now, black voters are at the center of the debate that we're hearing. But I think that the Supreme Court has committed violence against our whole

0: ways in which ordinary people can have a voice in our system.
1: You know why they use that terminology? Why would committed violence? What? Supreme Court rulings you don't like is committing violence? You know why communists talk like that, right? Because that gives them permission to do violence. They have to pretend like you're violent in order to justify to themselves, to each other, why they get to be demonic communist animals all the time. Jesse, I left California in 2010 to move back to my home state of Tennessee after being out there for 18 years, four in the Marine Corps, 14 years afterwards. I don't think California can vote their way out of the lunacy now. As you've said many times in the past, Democrats have made their way into every seat of power from top to bottom. As long as Democrats have every seat of power, the voters have no power to remove them because the game is rigged in their favor. I don't want to tell you you're right, but it's just because I don't want to say that out loud. You can vote your way into communism, but you have to shoot your way out. It's an old, old saying, please don't start shooting anybody. But there's a reason that's a saying. Communists, look, we just talked about it with Pete Buttigieg. Elections, the will of the people, the courts, these are all just obstacles. When they become obstacles to the revolution, you just ignore them, you move forward. The revolution for these people, it's of a way higher calling than the will of the people, than what is right or anything you want at all. That stuff is ridiculous. You set it aside. When communists control an area, any area, for long enough, when they have total control of an area, they will make sure they have total control of who gets elected and who does not get elected. In these urban blue places that have been blue for long enough, the communists have spent their time working their way into every seat of power. They don't just get elected mayor. They get elected mayor, and then you work as the mayor to start filling up every single power choke point underneath you. I want this election worker to be a communist. I want this person to be a communist. I want the secretary to be a communist. The longer you leave them in power, the deeper the rot will go. And so when you go to a place like Los Angeles, that's the most recent one that's been in the news, when you go to a place like Los Angeles where the communists have controlled it top to bottom for long enough, they're just going to set up a system where it's probably not possible. And it sucks because, you know, I have friends probably listening to me right now in Southern California who worked on that campaign, cared very deeply, worked very hard to their credit. And they would send me messages and say, Jesse, we've got the numbers. Jesse, you don't understand. I'm intimately involved. We have the numbers. We're good to go. We're good to go. And I tried to be as nice as I could, but for the most part, I just kind of winced and kind of gave him the, yeah, good luck out there. I knew how it was going to go. These people steal elections. Sucks. The way it goes. 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
7: What started out 10 years ago to honor one of the victims of the Sandy Hook Elementary School shootings is now a national event for the first weekend in June. It's the Bring Love Home Pet Adoption Awareness Campaign from the Catherine Violet Hubbard Animal Sanctuary in Connecticut, and it's spread to over 110 shelters and animal rescues. The ASPCA's Krista Chadwick says they're pitching in to let people know these are tough times for shelters.
8: They're short-staffed. They have a dearth of medical team members, along with increasing proportions of medically and behaviorally compromised animals, just put a lot of pressure on our shelters.
7: Nearly 6 million cats and dogs went to shelters in 2025. This year is on track to see just as many, so they're spreading the word.
8: There's no such thing as too many adoptions, and so shelters are always looking for opportunities to get more animals into loving homes, onto couches, and to laps.
7: Take pause. Jill Nato, Fox News.

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3: An update on a deadly Air Force jet crash in California. I'm Lisa Lacerra, Fox News. The Air Force says all 8 people, including civilian government workers, government contractors, and uniformed military, were on board the B-52 bomber when it crashed at about 11:20 this morning at Edwards Air Force Base in Southern California.
4: At this point, we don't have any indication as to what the cause was of this. We won't be able to release that information, and we don't have an ability to get that anytime soon.
3: Deputy Commander for the 412th Test Wing, Colonel James Hayes, Boeing says 2 of its employees were killed in the crash. The long-range bomber has been used in conflicts dating back to Vietnam. President Trump touting plummeting oil prices on word of a deal to end the conflict with Iran.
5: President Trump calls a memorandum of understanding with Iran a very powerful document that reopens the critical Strait of Hormuz and ends U.S. naval blockade.
6: It's not like the Obama document, which was just a terrible document.
5: Sitting alongside French President Emmanuel Macron at the G7 summit, President Trump criticized the JCPOA deal reached with Iran during the Obama administration. The president says the text of this agreement, which sets up a 60-day window for negotiations over Iran's nuclear program, should be released later this week.
3: Fox's Jared Halpern in Washington. Senate Democratic Leader Chuck Schumer says Congress needs to be told the details of the agreement.
7: We've been told dozens of times that this war is over, and dozens of times we have been disappointed.
3: Schumer said Iran has more control over the Strait of Hormuz than ever, and he says gas prices are higher now than ever and will remain that way for a long time. Order the tentative Iran deal sent stocks higher. The Dow closed up 468, ending the day at an all-time high. 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
6: The number of Ebola cases in the Democratic Republic of Congo has surged, with 72 new cases reported over the weekend.
7: The outbreak is concentrated in an eastern province, which accounts for more than 90% of the cases. It's spreading fast in one of the world's most challenging regions. The number of cases is believed to be much higher since the Ebola outbreak was confirmed May 15th, weeks after it is suspected to have begun. This could turn out to be the worst flare-up of Ebola in history. Congo's Ministry of Health said the numbers show the outbreak is spreading rapidly. It also reflects more active surveillance. Officials said the contact tracing coverage rate is 56%, a sharp drop from last week. Authorities are scrambling to find people who may have been exposed. CJ Papa, Fox News.
6: A federal immigration judge has granted asylum to a woman orphaned in Iran in the 1970s and adopted by an American war veteran who immigration officials threatened with deportation. The ruling likely ends a month-long ordeal for the woman who lives in California. She's one of thousands adopted from abroad who were never granted citizenship because of bureaucratic loopholes. A time capsule marking the 250th birthday of the U.S. has been sealed.
8: On July 4th, America will mark its semi-quincentennial with a time capsule that will be buried in Philadelphia, containing items collected from the federal government, all 50 states, the five U.S. territories, and the District of Columbia. America 250 spokesperson Rosie Rios says it fulfills a 2016 mandate from Congress that was put in place to honor the country's 250th birthday, working with the National Institute of Standards and Technology.
9: They created this 900-pound stainless steel vessel that's going to be waterproof, and then they're going to cap it off with an 1,100-pound kind of jar cap. So a ton, literally, is what this is going to be weighed when it is buried.
8: It will be opened on July 4th, 2276.
6: Tanya J. Powers, I'm Lisa Lacerra. This is Fox News.
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1: Oh, it's a historic day on the radio. An Iranian peace deal. Moments away from being officially inked. My New York Knicks, NBA champions. Say it loud. There it is. Yes, okay. And, of course, a hell of a whole lot of other big news to get to on a big Monday episode of Fox Across America with your main man, Jimmy Failla. 888-788-9910, the phone number if you want to be a part of the program. I, myself, am a conservative, but I tell anybody who'll listen, I'm not really doing a conservative talk show. I'm doing an American talk show.
2: Freedom!
1: And all that means is you're all welcome. I'm not talented enough to alienate any potential listenership I can get my hands on. So we do this show old school. Okay, old school.
2: I don't care where you come from. I don't care what color you are. I don't care how smart you are. I don't care how dumb you are.
1: No, ma'am. Okay, you could be a Republican on the show. You could be a Democrat on the show. The only thing we ever ask is that you don't be a bang. Happy Monday. And if this is the first media you've consumed in the last 72 hours, let's start with the obvious lead story. It's that beginning today, June the 15th, our show Fox Across America is being heard for the first time in history on KOZI, 1230 a.m. in Chelan, Washington. Hot damn brand spanking new affiliate.
3: Well, we're moving on now.
1: All I want to say to the fine folks at KOZI is welcome. Thanks for having us. You sure know how to make a girl feel special. And if you're listening to this program for the first time, the only thing you need to know, okay, you might recognize me from TV, Jimmy Failla. I host Fox News Saturday night. My claim to fame is that I'm pretty much the only TV host who's not on Ozempic. Like, for real. I mean, people look at me on TV and, you know how this works.
4: Put that cookie down now!
1: I dress like a figure skater who let himself go. But when I get on the radio every day as a former New York City cab driver who spent 12 to 15 hours a day getting cut off and shot at, it very much resembled a Knicks championship celebration. I don't know why. Something about winning a world title that makes you want to light a school bus on fire. But that's pretty much the aftermath of what we saw here in New York. But the point is, when I get on the radio every day, I look at this like a buddy cop movie. You know when you watch a buddy cop movie, a guy gets in the police car and he has a new partner that day and he's got to decide if he can, fight crime and ride along and play ball with this guy or he's going to ask the sarge for a transfer. So all I'm trying to be for everybody listening out there in Chelan is a good hang. Okay, you're going to agree with me a lot if you're conservative, but you should never feel alienated by me if you aren't. Because the thing I really bring to this is I don't really have a super duper formal education. I mean, I went to community college. Okay. I'm not even making this up.
5: My hobbies are fast cars and fast women.
1: But I pretty much just get on the air and make human points all day. I don't want to be in charge of who you vote for. Because if the democracy is riding on me, I am a 49-year-old man who plays video games, okay? If it all comes down to me, we lost this country a long time ago.
6: He's a lousy dad, but he's right.
1: Okay, but what I will try to focus on every day when we're feeding you the news and talking about world events is how this affects you, how this affects me. I've got a wife and one kid. We decided to stop breeding after the first report card. We thought, with these grades, maybe we'd help society more if we got a dog, that whole thing. So when we get on the air every day, okay, we're just trying to have real conversations. You could agree, you could disagree. None of it matters. It's just a good old-fashioned talk shows. Remember talk shows where people talked? That's all it was. You might be cool, you might not, you might agree to disagree. But essentially, we get on the air every day with a lot of perspective because I was driving a cab for most of my life. And I've always been in on the fact that if you're living in this country, you're doing okay. Okay, you might not like the way certain cities are being governed right now. You might not agree with the priorities of one particular political party. But the fact remains you are amongst the world's 1%. So we very much do this show every day with new sneaker energy. When you were a little kid, if you went to school and you had a new pair of sneakers, you always had a little more pep in your step that day. Even I did. And my sneakers were Velcro because my parents thought I was too stupid to tie them. I didn't realize it at the time, but like looking back now, I'm like, wow, Jimmy had a lot of Velcro in those middle school, a lot of Velcro Buster Browns and Pro Keds. And apparently they were calling me slow. I had no idea at the time.
3: I love the poorly educated.
1: The president does love the poorly educated. He tweets about my TV show. He graciously hosted me in the Oval Office a few weeks ago. But as we get on the air, okay, it is not about anything other than us trying to be a spiritual cup of caffeine for your workday, your commute. If you're listening on a bit, I mean, if you're in Chelan, you might be on that fancy pants lake right now, living right. But the point is there's no wrong way to do it. It's an all skate show. You're all welcome.
7: Can you dig it? Can you dig it? Can you dig it?
1: Okay, well, the big substantive news as we get underway is J.D. Vance went on Fox News last night. He'll be all over the channel today. He's actually going to be in the studio next to mine while I'm talking to you right now because he's taping something with Sean Hannity for tonight's episode of Hannity. So J.D. Vance called into Fox late last night to outline the parameters of the Iranian nuclear deal. He says there will be a bill signing on Friday. Of course, if there's no bill signing, we're back to square one with the Ayatollah.
3: He does have to watch his ass.
1: But right now, it would appear that we are on the precipice of a deal. The Trump man spoke to Trey Yingst, dictated a bunch of notes for Trey to read on Fox and Friends. We'll start there and get to J.D. Vance next. Clip one.
8: During the Obama administration, it allowed Iran to continue enriching uranium. And the way that uranium is enriched, the uranium ore is actually extracted from the ground. And then through a chemical process, it turns into yellow cake. And to take enriched uranium from, let's say, 5 to 10% to 20%, ultimately to 60% and eventually 90%, which is weapons grade material, can be a matter of weeks, if not days. And so allowing the Iranians to keep advanced centrifuges and then enrich uranium eventually closer to weapons-grade material set them on a path toward a weapon, because that is a process that is needed to create a nuclear weapon, even if they weren't doing it at that moment. This agreement does not allow the Iranians, according to this senior administration official, to keep any of their enriched material.
1: So there you go. That's the bigger win. Okay, I know oil prices are plunging. I know the stock market went to the moon today. Okay, but the bigger win long term is the one you're really not focused on in your day-to-day life. It's that Iran will not have or be able to procure a nuclear weapon. That matters. Okay, because Iran, a country that traditionally chants death to America, wants to wipe Israel off the map, is the biggest state sponsor of terrorism in the world. And in bringing them to the table and getting them to recognize there is a profitable path forward if they don't enrich uranium and they recognize the rights of Israel and our other allies in the region to exist peacefully, then we will have healed Iran, which is the biggest disruptor the world stage has. Okay, every terrorist attack you see in the Middle East is paid for by Iran. Okay, so if it's Hezbollah, if it's Hamas, all of that stuff traces back to Iran. So if you bring them to the bargaining table the way they did with the Abraham Accords, and they got six Arabic nations that normally devote a lot of their energy to praying and hoping that Israel will go away, if you just get them to acknowledge that there's a better world out there, if you actually make money for your country, for yourself, instead of giving it to people who don't value human life and commit all kinds of atrocities, you might have some form of long-term stability. Now, Iran, still pretty fanatical. They're nuts. Some of them believe they get 72 virgins when they go to heaven. That's why the Ayatollah is trying to make a deal. If we have a gay Ayatollah, the last thing on earth he wants to do is spend eternity with 72 female virgins. Can you imagine?
9: No.
1: Ayatollah shows up. Where the men at? They're like in there watching Bravo. Now he's got to sit through a bunch of Real Housewives episodes. That's not heaven for him. So the Iranian regime has come to the negotiating table. Here's J.D. Vance outlining the parameters of the deal, clip two.
10: This is the immediate opening of the Straits of Hormuz and, of course, the lifting of the naval blockade that we've had on Iran along with it. The number two thing that it means is that Iran will never have a nuclear weapon, and not just pursue a nuclear weapon, but procure or try to buy a nuclear weapon as well. That's built into this agreement. And then the third thing is, and this only happens, to be clear, if Iran delivers on their promise. And so there's an approach here where we verify and where there are real benefits so long as Iran meets their end of the obligation. But if the Iranians comply with his deal, it is going to fundamentally transform the Middle East for the next 50 years.
1: Okay, so that's J.D. Vance saying, if Iran complies, this is a big damn deal. Like, obviously, I want your gas prices to go down. I'm a former cab driver. Gas goes up $1.50 a gallon. That costs me $30 a day as a cab driver. You put about 20 gallons a day into your cab. So if you look at that over the course of a six-day work week, that's $180 out of a salary of when I was a cab. That would be smoking me. I would, you know, I'd be selling pictures of my wife's feet on OnlyFans to pay the bills if that were the case. As it stands, I mean, I'm selling them now, but it's just to get some money in my pocket for fun, you know.
9: I admire your honesty.
1: It's not out of desperation. Well, you know, they're not her feet. They're my feet. I'm just using her profile picture. Brings in more cash.
9: I admire your honesty.
1: There you go. But the point is, I am keenly aware of the impact the wild price of gas has had on people over the last couple of months, as is the president. But that's why they've been doing what they can to procure extra barrels through the strait and to get things back open and get this deal signed. My instincts tell me they will sign this in Switzerland on Friday. Okay, and the reason I do believe it's going to happen for real this time is because the Democrats have already sent out their talking points bashing the deal.
6: Democrats are so full of crap.
1: None more so than this guy. Look at, listen to Barack Obama on Good Morning America. The talking points already went out. What the Democrats are going to tell you is, oh, so Trump made the same deal that Obama did?
11: Not even close!
1: But that's what they're going to tell you. The memo's out. I'm going to play you clips all week of Democrats getting on TV and going, we went to war for nothing. We blew $100 million. We could have been using that $100 million on fake hospices and empty Somali daycares, but no. Orange Cheeto Hitler Jesus had to go get us world frickin' peace. It's not right, I tell you. I mean, it's already there. They're going to tell you this is the Obama deal take two, but that Trump's going to give them more money this time.
9: Wrong.
1: The difference between the Trump deal and the Obama deal is the Obama deal allowed them to enrich uranium, but just promise us they weren't going to make a bomb.
9: Well, that's the dumbest thing I've heard of.
1: Here's a couple of billion dollars. You can enrich uranium. You know, for energy capacity, maybe something to do with the climate. I don't know. Okay, just promise us you're not going to make a bomb. And Iran, the country that chants death to America for the entirety of its existence, was literally given, okay, $2 billion in cash by Barack Obama in exchange for their word that they wouldn't violate the agreement.
12: I don't see you doing any better in the booty department.
1: But here is Obama. He got the memo. He wants you to believe it's the same damn thing, clip four.
13: It is doubtful that any agreement that arises is going to be significantly different or a significant improvement from the deal that we had in the first place and had worked for a long stretch of time before the United States pulled out of it. So I'm hopeful that bombing stops and ordinary people are no longer suffering as a consequence of the war.
1: Oh, God.
9: He is so full of shit, this guy.
1: Okay. And the memo is out, though. Ah, it's the Obama deal. If it was the Obama deal, wouldn't they be happy we were going back to it? Of course they would. But the difference between this and the Obama deal is that this ensures Iran won't get a nuclear weapon. Okay, they cannot enrich uranium. We're going to have an agreement to go in there and procure it. Like, if the deal holds, and it's Iran, it's volatile. A lot of these people are fanatical. They're willing to get blown up in the name of their ideology. So I'm not over here spiking the ball at the one. The only thing that has me convinced it's going to happen is that the Democrats are already trotting out Obama to bash it. Okay, he authored the last deal. You know, the one that gave them the billions of dollars and made them promise not to make a weapon that they continued to work on every day until the minute we pulled out of that deal. Okay, they're now trotting him out to try to minimize the goodwill for the president. Because you understand, this is a political disaster for the Democrats. if the price of crude oil is in the 70s right now, okay, they were banking on $120, $130 a barrel. They were actively rooting for that type of financial catastrophe heading into the midterms, so you'd hold it against President Trump and ultimately vote for them. That's been the Democrats' sell all along. That's all they do is go, we're not Trump. Trump's the devil, but we're not Trump. Vote for us. Trump's the worst. Okay, that is the good news. Today's one of those days where the good news for the Democrats is they're not Trump. The bad news is they're not Trump.
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30: So you can cut income tax and cut property taxes all at the same time. We capped property taxes earlier this year in session, and I would like to see us approach it just like we have the income tax. We do it very methodically and make sure that we're not just doing a knee-jerk reaction and then all of a sudden get a big hole in your budget. But on the property taxes, one simple thing that we could do is on your homestead exemption, you get $2,000 for your homestead exemption from the state. I think you would raise the homestead exemption up to at least the average price of a home. Could be $100,000, could be $150,000, and that immediately will give people a huge savings. And then long term, I think eliminating property taxes for homeowners would be the ideal situation for us to be in.
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0: As America's 250th birthday approaches, our Fox News survey finds a nation deeply divided and stubbornly resilient. Here are three takeaways. First, when voters are asked for one word to describe the U.S. today, two-thirds use a negative, like failing or corrupt. Nearly twice as many Democrats as Republicans feel gloomy. On the other hand, the one-quarter who pick a positive word, like freedom or powerful, includes four times as many Republicans. Also, enthusiasm for the 250 milestone is mixed. Half of voters are excited, half aren't. More Republicans than Democrats are excited, led by more than 8 in 10 MAGA Republicans. Last one. The survey finds national attachment has markedly softened, yet it remains strong. Most still prefer living in the U.S., but 19% would rather live elsewhere, a number that's tripled since 2005. I'm Dana Blanton. That's your Poll Parade.

0: There it is, Fox Across America with Jimmy Failla, making history on KOZI out in Chelan, Washington. We might bring by Annie later in the show. Annie's from out there. She spent a lot of time in Chelan, hammered on the lake.
1: Fat, drunk, and stupid is no way to go through life.
0: Well, we'll never call her fat, but yeah, drunk and stupid. If you're going to fit in with this crowd, you'll do okay. Bill Hemmer's on the show today. That's a big damn deal. Co-host of America's Newsroom. Mary Catherine Hamm's going to be here as well. And you'll also hear from Fox overnight anchor Chanley Painter, who made her debut on my TV show, Fox News Saturday Night, this past weekend. And Chanley Painter, I got to be honest, did a phenomenal job.
2: I agree with that.
0: Well, here's a little more Obama, since you brought him up. Something you might not agree with is that Obama knew what he was doing when it comes to foreign policy.
3: Don't be thick, all right?
0: Nah, let me play this clip really quick. Okay. It's Michael Waltz on ABC, and he's kind of explaining that Obama is a little full of it. When it comes to this whole Trump didn't try diplomacy, blah, blah, blah. I'll give you the Obama clip first, clip five.
4: In retrospect, it's a reminder that on a lot of difficult foreign policy problems, the notion that we can just bully our way or bomb our way to solutions may sometimes seem appealing. But the fact of the matter is that taking the time to explore diplomacy.
0: All right, let me jump in here for a minute, Josh. So Obama is trying to say we bombed our way to a deal.
5: That is a fact check false.
0: Here is Michael Waltz on ABC calling Obama out for misleading people. Clip six.
6: Respectfully to President Obama, no one here is bombing their way to a deal. I was personally with the president last year when he sent a letter suggesting to the Iranians we enter into negotiations. That was over a year ago. And before Midnight Hammer, we tried again through multiple rounds this year. This president has always put diplomacy first, but unlike his predecessors, it has to be backed with credible military force. That is what we've seen over the years. The only thing that regimes like Iran will ultimately respect
0: is force. And the reality is they made a deal by combining both diplomacy and the big stick policy. And they got it done.
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10: Tom Bergotti, a B-52 bomber carrying eight people crashes at Edwards Air Force Base in California today, killing everyone on board. Colonel James Hayes clarifying who exactly was on board the aircraft.
11: This was a mixed crew. This was a mixed crew of military, government civilians, and government contractors supporting this test mission.
10: Boeing confirms two of its employees were among those on board. American and Iranian officials will meet in Switzerland on Friday to sign a temporary deal to end the war. Fox's Peter Ducey.
12: We will see diplomats from Iran meeting with some diplomats from the United States, led by J.D. Vance, shaking hands to signal to the rest of the world that the beginning of the end of the war is here. President Trump is not ready to pull any troops out of the Gulf yet. They want to start these negotiations after Friday's signing and see where they can get.
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13: I have several cars. 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
2: 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This Bronco?
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15: Florida lawmakers approved a congressional map that could potentially add 4 Republican House seats. The redrawn map impacts 2 districts in South Florida, Tampa, and Orlando. Republicans currently hold 20 of Florida's 28 congressional seats, so this could leave Democrats with just 4. Democrats here claim the process lacked transparency, calling it politically motivated and a violation of state law. Florida's House Minority Leader, Fintrice Driscoll.
16: You are destroying democracy with this vote. The people of Florida deserve better. Not one of our constituents asked for this, not one.
15: Florida Governor Ron DeSantis has remained confident in the constitutionality of his map with 2 reasons for redistricting. First, he says Florida's population has drastically changed. And second, he claims the current map was drafted with racial data. He points to a Supreme Court decision in Louisiana that struck down unconstitutional gerrymandering as legal backing for his redistricting, arguing it will impact part of Florida's own constitution. Dana Marie McNichol, Fox News.
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17: You know what Fidel Castro's estimated worth was?
3: I have no idea, but I bet it's astronomical.
17: $900 million.
3: Yeah.
17: Raul Castro is somewhere right around $100 million. So in a country that can't routinely keep the power on, that has cars from before the embargo and doesn't have regular tourism, yet the Castros are worth $1 billion.
3: But it's America's fault.
17: Can I give you something else to ponder?
3: Yeah.
17: So back when she was alive, Queen Elizabeth II, remember, this is the head of the royal family. Mm-hmm. And she was, what, on the throne for like 60 years? The woman's worth $500 million.
3: Hey, how much was Fidel worth?
17: $900
3: million. What? How could that be so?
17: Worth nearly double the Queen of England. And they can't keep the lights on. That is how communism works.
3: That's right.
17: I can't give it to you more cleanly than that. That's a shot, no chaser.
3: No, that's right.
17: The Queen of England is worth half of what Fidel Castro was worth.
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There it is, folks. Fox Across America with Jimmy Fallon doing the damn thing on a Monday. I'm in New York City for the next 4 weekends. Lincoln, my son's going to be graduating high school, so I've actually got to stick around. We've got the prom, obviously my weekend TV show, Fox News Saturday Night. This weekend, Boy George, 1980s pop icon, scheduled to be there.

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1: The last 20 years, these numbers are 20 or 30 points higher than they've been, just deteriorating confidence. You can see a partisan divide a little bit on these two. Republicans much more distrustful of the media. Democrats extremely negative on the Supreme Court.
2: Okay, so they're all over the place. Public doesn't trust the media. Okay, Democrats don't trust the Supreme Court. But this is where it gets really disingenuous. So the Democrats keep vowing that if they run in the midterms and they win and they get back the presidency in 2028, they're going to stack the Supreme Court in the name of protecting democracy. But if you're stacking the court to ensure that it's filled with justices that carry your party line, that is not democracy. That's the very thing you're opposing at all these dopey No Kings marches. Okay, if you've been following the No Kings marches, the one thing they have in common is that they probably should be called No Black People because it's all white people in their late hundreds. Okay, a lot of them look like they were alive the last time we had a king, if we're being honest. But if you watch all of these dopey protests, every one of them is vowing to do the thing they're protesting. Meaning we got a king in this country. No, obviously we don't. The guy won an election. He's trying to shrink the size of the government through Doge cuts. Okay, but the Democrats would have you know the only way to stop this kind of tyranny is to legalize it on behalf of them. Okay, we need to stack the Supreme Court. So we got like 10 or 11 justices that'll always vote liberal. Okay, that's no longer democracy. That is sort of in the fascist lane that you guys whine about all the time. But one of the things we're going to be discussing today is the fact that the reason the Democrats, specifically the media, that's kind of the activist arm of the party, is losing so much confidence is because they don't have the same priorities as their consumers. Like, they lie. We know that to be a thing. We watched, you know, the whole Russian collusion narrative.
3: It was made up by these sick people.
2: You know, we've seen them lie to us about, you know, Joe Biden's cognitive state. This is the sharpest Joe Biden there's ever been.
4: If you like Biden so much, name three of his complete sentences.
2: You couldn't. Kamala Harris once told us the border was closed as 20 million people were crossing it illegally.
5: Buenos dias.
6: Buenos dias.
2: You know, you remember these clips. I've played them for you 100 times. You remember Kamala getting called out by Lester Holt? It's one of the funniest ones ever because she does the old, why give me a hard time about the border? We've been to the border. What's the big deal with the border? And Lester Holt goes, well, you haven't been to the border. She just goes, yeah, I don't understand. What do you mean?
7: We've been to the border. So this whole thing about the border, we've been to the border. We've been to the border.
8: You haven't been to the border.
7: I haven't been to Europe. And I don't understand the point that you're making.
2: Oh my goodness gracious.
9: Kamala is so stupid.
2: Weapons grade stupid, Kamala Harris. And you understand, like, the media's lied to us about everything. You know, the vaccine blocks transmission. Do you remember that old song and dance? I know, right? Sad. I'm not happy about that. I mean, tens of thousands of vaccinated people not only got COVID, but they died from it. And we were being told flat out, you will not get COVID. Okay, straight up, here's Rochelle Walensky running. She was the head of the whole friggin' thing, okay?
10: Our data from the CDC today suggests, that vaccinated people do not carry the virus, don't get sick, and that it's not just in the clinical trials, but it's also in real-world data.
2: Okay. They so lied that it gave public figures the confidence to shame the unvaccinated. Everybody in this montage I'm about to play you is lying. Listen to this.
11: Not getting vaccines. It's time to start shaming them.
12: Because frankly, we know that we can't trust the unvaccinated.
13: F*** them. F*** their freedom. I want my freedom to live.
14: No.

0: your freedom. You're a schmuck for not wearing a mask.
1: We have to stop coddling the morons who will not get the shot.
2: Shame on you.
3: Oh, God.
4: I'm surrounded by idiots.
3: But the point is, you're used to the media lying. You're used to big, prominent political figures lying. But there was a time in this world where politicians lied. That's not new. But they were at least talking about things you cared about. The problem now is they turned a blind eye towards what you care about, and they hop up pretend things that you don't. Like, give a 2 second example. Pete Buttigieg, I was watching him speak over the weekend. Pete Buttigieg is polling at 0% with black voters.
5: That can't be good.
3: Zero. He is at 0%. If you've seen the clip of Bill Maher asking about it on his TV show where he goes, but zero, there has to be somebody voting for this guy by accident in the black part.
6: The answer would be no.
3: The answer would be no. He's at 0% with black voters. So what is Pete Buttigieg doing right now? He's going on TV and calling everybody a racist to try to present himself as some type of a performative ally to the black community. Okay, here he is trying to claim that redistricting efforts are a plot by Republicans to eliminate black representation. Mind you, in every single one of these districts, okay, a good example would be Louisiana. The Republicans have a black woman running for the seat. You know who the Democrats have? A white guy.
7: Oh, wow.
3: But they go on TV with a straight face. This is no different than Obama when he embarrassed himself. Do you remember during the 2024 general election, Obama got caught on a hot mic in Chicago lecturing the brothers? You know, I haven't heard the brothers turn it out on behalf of the sister, saying they had to vote for Kamala because she's black and they're black. And he said, you're letting down your people if you don't vote for the black lady. And Obama, you know, we made some hay of that on Fox News. Obviously, the rest of the media didn't go anywhere near it. You know,
7: the media is a bunch of losers.
3: But Obama, who said you got to vote for Kamala because she's the black lady. You know what he did in the Virginia governor's race, right? He told everybody to vote for the white lady, Abigail Spanberger, against the black lady, Winston Sears. Barack Obama. Okay? He spent 2024 saying you got to vote for the black lady. He spent 2025 saying you got to vote for the white lady.
7: What a fraud.
3: Because it's not about race. It's about party affiliation. So here is Pete Buttigieg. He's pretty much dressing like Kip from Napoleon Dynamite at this point. He's going to start dating a girl named LaFonda to try to win over the black vote.
8: Such an idiot.
3: Here he is, okay, saying the Republicans are eliminating black representation. This is a fake thing, but the Democrats focus on these fake things. Clip 19.
9: Tennessee is one of the most egregious cases of this, right? They say, oh, no, we're not manipulating the map to disempower black people. We're manipulating the map to disempower Democrats who happen to be black people. This is literally the argument they have made in court, right? Because under the Supreme Court, that's fine. And meanwhile, they're wiping out black political representation. So the time has come to make it impossible to manipulate the map for any reason and just have fair maps.
3: Wow. God, it's so dumb.
10: You're either crooked or you're stupid.
3: I mean, Pete Buttigieg is awful. The Republicans have not, with redistricting, just so we're all on the same page, it doesn't force people out of office. Okay, you know who decides who's in office and who's out of office? Are you ready for it? Oh my goodness gracious. The voters. The voters. Okay, nothing on a redistricting affects who you get to vote for or don't get to vote for. The only thing the Supreme Court decided was that you cannot draw up a map along racial lines. You can't go, hey, we want the district shaped like this because it'll put more black people in the district. We want it shaped like that because it'll put more white people in the district. They wanted America very resembling of the one Martin Luther King aspired to, where we judge people by the content of their character, not the color of their skin. Democrats want it all to be based on skin color, because if you object to that, they can call you a racist.
7: Democrats just call everyone racist so they go along with their stupid ideas.
3: But for the average American, pretending your political opponents are racist just because you think it'll make you more endearing. It's gotten really old. Like, people are really bored by that because it doesn't pay a bill. It doesn't improve the quality of your kids' education. It doesn't make the streets any safer. It doesn't stop the amount of deadly fentanyl coming across the border. Okay, it doesn't stabilize the unrest in the Middle East in ways that have volatile effects on our economy here. Okay, here is something real people might care about. This is interesting. You're not going to hear this anywhere in the media today. I'm literally probably the only idiot covering this. Okay, because there are so many high-yield stories. You got an Iranian peace deal. You know what I mean? You got things going on of major consequence. The G7 side. These things are happening. But as a guy who really does prioritize, you know, the bottom line in this country and how the government behavior affects you on a daily basis, that's where my energy goes when you program a talk radio show, is I don't want to sit here and spend 2 hours figuring out how this is going to affect the midterms and whether this is going to help or hurt a political party's fundraising. You know who's fundraising? I'm worried about yours. I'm worried about yours.
5: Correct the mundo.
3: And mine too, okay? Here is Fox 9 Minneapolis. Fox 9 Minneapolis. Probably never heard of Fox 9 Minneapolis if you don't live there. But the reality is they did a report on ghost students today. Ghost students. Very interesting story. Okay, so Minnesota, which is, of course, right with hundreds of billions of dollars in fraud, not much different than California. These are states that exist here within the confines of America, where the richest country in the history of the world is somehow $37 trillion in debt. I mean,
6: that is financial lunacy.
3: You're damn right it is. But one of the reasons we're in so much debt is because of the amount of spending we do. You understand, our government takes in more money in tax revenue than any government in the history of the world. Yet the Democrats are sitting there telling you the only way your life's ever going to get better is if we go tax Elon Musk for being a trillionaire. I mean, come on.
8: I'm sick and tired of all this bullshit.
3: Okay, if you really want to get the country under control, you don't go after the guy who became a trillionaire by sending rockets into space, helping blind people see, deaf people hear, and paralyzed people walk. You know, the guy who sent Starlink satellite internet service into war zones for our allies around the world, and impoverished nations now have the same bandwidth you do here in America because of Elon Musk. You don't go after the guy who made $1 trillion innovating and evolving humanity in ways that benefit everybody. You go after the people who contributed nothing and made billions and billions of dollars.
11: He knows what he's talking about.
3: For every idiotic Democrat tweeting about Elon Musk being the devil, there's at least $100 billion in fraud out there. That adds up to a lot more than Elon Musk's net worth of $1 trillion. Do you understand? If we just forget taxing Elon Musk, assuming his money was liquid, which it's not, which is also why lambasting him for having $1 trillion is so idiotic. Okay, but understand, if Elon Musk was carrying $1 trillion in his back pocket and we took it from him, it wouldn't be enough to run our federal government for 2 freaking weeks. So this idea that we're just like an Elon Musk tax away from solving humanity's problems. I mean, Democrats, come.
12: They don't know what the f*** they're doing. Do you understand that?
3: But the reason people don't trust the media and the people are exhausted by these attack lines is nobody's prioritizing what they care about. Like the government fraud that we've been focusing on this show because we care. Because the government spending is what ultimately drives up the cost of everything. It doesn't matter if it's Republicans in office, Democrats in office, they both spend a lot of money. And the more money the government spends, the less money yours is worth. Because it devalues the American currency. Do you understand in 2019, your dollar was worth 50 cents more than it is right now? The amount of goods you can purchase for a dollar in this country is half of what it was in the year 2019.
13: Thanks, big government weenuses.
3: And it's because of their spending. Listen to this clip, though, because this is where a lot of the spending's going. Clip 18.
14: This problem mostly impacts community colleges. The Minnesota state system says it flagged more than 7,700 ghost students in the 2024 to 2025 school year. The system says it received $3 million to help verify students' identities and prevent this fraud. A fraud expert walked us through how ghost students get away with it.
15: They enroll in college under a fake identity. Sometimes they might even show up online and pretend to engage for a period of time. They do whatever it needs to be done to trigger the disbursement of financial aid. and then they disappear. So the student never existed, but the money is real.
3: Think about that. So these kids that aren't actually enrolling in college, okay, with any intent to go, they're called ghost students. The oversight is so lax in these liberal cities and states. They had 7,700 kids apply to college, take seats that would otherwise go to American citizens, and get financial aid for doing it, knowing there was never any chance they were going to go.
5: That's not right.
3: Okay, and the money is just gone out of the country. So I'm telling you because I care. The reason people don't trust the media is they just don't share the same values anymore. Okay? Elon Musk is a legal immigrant who has innovated and evolved the world in ways that have earned him a $1 trillion net worth. The idea that we should be mad at the legal immigrant who changed the world and not the illegal immigrants who robbed the world is exactly why nobody takes the media serious.
6: When you're right, you're right. And you're right.
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4: The three, puts it up, off the mark, Ananobi the rebound, it's over, Knick fans, this is not a dream, your long, long wait has ended, go ahead and cry, after 53 years, the Knicks are finally NBA champions once again.
3: We did it! For the first time in 53 years, my New York Knicks, NBA world champions, you know the old phrase, act like you've been there before. According to the Knicks fan, there meant prison. So a lot of rioting, a lot of unrest, a couple of school buses lit on fire, smashed taxi cabs, stuff like that. We're going to talk about it a little bit later in the show today because we've got some local sports fans here, police in the booth. We're bringing by Bill Hemmer, who may or may not have been there. I saw him with a suitcase Friday night. I'm not kidding. Hemmer's a bit of a world traveler, kind of the Carmen Sandiego of Fox News. You never know where Carmen's going to be, but you're pretty sure they serve vodka soda. We'll talk about Bill Hemmer and a latest update on the G7 summit with the co-host of America's Newsroom when we come back.
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30: The deal will be good for everyone. I'm Lisa Lacera, Fox News. Vice President J.D. Vance tells Fox's Sean Hannity the deal agreed to in principle by the U.S. and Iran is a path to peace in the Middle East.
31: The Straits of Hormuz were open immediately. You already see oil prices coming down substantially, and I think they're only going to come down even further. Number two, it ensures that Iran will never have a nuclear weapon.
30: The vice president outlined some of what President Trump told Iranian leaders.
31: What the president said to them is, we want you to be a successful country, but for you you to be a successful country, you've got to give up on this threat. You've got to give up on this desire to have a nuclear weapon. And if you do that, the United States is willing to have a much better relationship.
30: Vice President Vance again said Iran was not getting any U.S. taxpayer money for signing the deal. Vance will be in Geneva for the signing. President Trump announced the framework deal earlier today at the G7 in France. An update on a deadly B-52 bomber crash at Edwards Air Force Base in Southern California.
6: Deputy Commander for the 412th Test Wing, Colonel James Hayes, telling reporters the B-52 bomber crashed after takeoff from Edwards Air Force Base and burst into flames, killing all eight people on board.
8: This crash is deemed to be unsurvivable, and right now our thoughts and prayers are with the families of those that lost their loved ones.
6: Stressing officials are in the process of notifying family members and noting the flight was part of a routine test mission.
8: It was a mixed crew of government civilians, government contractors, and uniformed military.
6: Hayes goes on to say the cause of the crash is under investigation and the site was contained within the base.
30: Fox's Christian Goodwin. Boeing says two of its employees were killed in the crash. California Governor Gavin Newsom says his office has filed a Freedom of Information request seeking records from the Department of Justice related to its investigation of him and his wife. America is listening to Fox News.
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30: A life sentence handed down in Texas for a former deputy fire chief convicted of orchestrating a violent home invasion.
13: It took a jury in Tarrant County about 20 minutes to hand out a life sentence for former Everman deputy fire chief Joel Jones after the 54-year-old pled guilty to orchestrating a violent home invasion rape last year, recruiting another man through a dating website to carry out the assault, falsely telling him the encounter was a consensual fantasy. Investigators say Jones had instructed the man to record the sexual assault that he attempted to arrange for the woman to be kidnapped and raped a second time. 31-year-old Tavasia Griffiths cooperated, pled guilty to aggravated assault, and was given 10 years probation. Jeff Manasso, Fox News.
30: British Prime Minister Keir Starmer says Britain will ban children under 16 from using social media apps starting early next year. Starmer acknowledges some teens might bypass the ban, but emphasizes the importance of children's safety and happiness. YouTube and Meta warn that a blanket social media restriction could push kids into unregulated online spaces. Canadian statistics show travel across the northern border into the U.S. is down due to a boycott and opposition to President Trump.
14: Data from Statistics Canada, the office that tracks national trends, shows as much as a 42% drop in cross-border trips. Canadians are even declining to take trips to popular warm weather locations, Miami, Orlando, and Myrtle Beach, South Carolina. Major business centers, New York, Boston, and San Francisco, are likewise not getting Canadian visits. Researchers believe tariffs, 51st state talk, and general opposition to President Trump led to the travel choices. Only Gainesville, Florida, Portland, Oregon, and Cleveland saw rises in Canadian visits last year.
30: Fox's Colonel Scott. I'm Lisa Lacerra. This is Fox News.
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1: Jimmy back in action, fired up for a big hour of Fox Across America. Bill Hemmer, one half of the Dueling Pianos, we call America's Newsroom. He's going to join us in this hour to react to the Iranian peace deal. And, of course, the bigger news, which is that my New York Knicks are world champions. When I say my New York Knicks, I mean on the nights they cover the spread, they're my New York Knicks. I'm not invested like other people. I'll be up front with you. My relationship to sports is that if it don't make dollars, it don't make sense.
2: I admire your honesty.
1: So I am celebrating the Knicks, not like so much so that I'm lighting a school bus on fire like some of those other maniacs out there in the streets. But regardless of who you root for, I think we have a common ally in the fact that if you live in this country, you should be rooting for that rising tide that lifts all boats.
3: Freedom!
1: 888-788-9910 is our phone number. And we have the same rule every day. If you're listening to this program for the first time, and chances are you are, if you're listening on KOZI 1230 AM out in Chelan, Washington, you are all welcome. We don't care what you identify as. I don't care what you're attracted to. I am a former New York City cab driver. Do you know what those guys were attracted to? The point is, you can be a Republican on this show. You can be a Democrat on this show. Just don't be a bang. There we go. Hour number two. Speaking of, so Graham Plattner, man. Let's give this story a little more sugar. Because there are so many fake outrages enveloping our politics. Like, I don't know if you saw it on Twitter yesterday. But I got into it with Hillary Clinton on Twitter. For real, that's a real thing.
4: This is not okay.
1: Hillary Clinton tweeted that President Trump's UFC fight was a desecration of the White House and the sanctity of that revered institution. Big Hillary Clinton tweet. So I wrote back to her, someone needs to explain to you that putting a fight on the lawn is not as bad as putting a cigar in the intern.
5: I believe that together we can make America great again.
1: At which point she probably hired a hitman. I'm in big trouble.
6: This could be a problem.
1: No, Hillary's not happy. She's going to throw hot sauce in my eyes or something when I see
4: it. Hot sauce? Really? Yes.
1: But that's a fake outrage. Okay, I'll give you another example of it. Al Sharpton. Reverend Al Sharpton.
7: He is so full of shit, this guy.
1: This should get you like, I believe in freedom of speech. You know, and the point is, there's no value in freedom of speech if you only have speech you agree with, meaning you should never support censorship because you don't have freedom of speech. Okay, the whole point of freedom of speech is I don't agree with what you say, but I'll fight for the death to your right to say it. Because the minute the government controls the language, the government controls the people. Okay, and you don't want that. That being said, we need to bring back shame. Like, I don't want Al Sharpton to go to jail for what I'm about to tell you. I'm not his employer, so I shouldn't be able to determine whether or not he remains employed. But what he says is so intellectually disqualifying and so beyond shame that it would greatly benefit society if we could have some collective acknowledgement of the fact that people like Al Sharpton are human garbage when they try to divide us amongst racial lines under a completely made-up context.
8: Race is not where the line is drawn. It's God's side and the other side.
1: But here is Al Sharpton with a straight face, because the memo went out yesterday. Okay, the Iranian deal's bad. Just trust us. Have you read it? No, but trust us, it's bad. That's what they're doing. Oh, it's worse than Obama's. Have you seen it? No, but you don't understand. It's so bad. But you just told me you haven't seen it. It's bad. What are you, racist? And the same thing with the White House fight yesterday. Al Sharpton went on TV yesterday with a straight face and said that this UFC fight is a throwback to slavery.
9: That is offensive, and it is not true.
1: Because when the slave masters would have them fight in front of them. Okay. You want to know what the difference between what was going on during slavery and what was going on yesterday at the White House? The difference is several million dollars worth of pay. Okay. Thing with slavery was it was inhumane. It was disgusting. It was unjust. And I think it's horrific that 1% of this country fought and owned slaves. But I think it's heroic that the other 99% fought to the death oftentimes to eradicate the plague of slavery and create a better country. Okay. Yeah. We live in a country where 1% of us owned slaves at one point, but we went to war, 100% of us, to make sure that original sin got washed away. And then we had a Civil Rights Act that the Democrats fought against. Okay. They were known as the Dixiecrats until they were forced to accept that black people were going to be able to vote and have standing in society, at which point the Democrats started showing up into their communities and pretending to care every 4 years. Don't take my word for it. That's a Charles Barkley quote. Democrats only care about black people every 4 years.
2: The reason
1: remember this?
2: I think the Democratic Party and Mr. Biden, President Biden, is losing black votes is they only care about black people every 4 years.
1: That is Charles Barkley saying Democrats only care about black people every 4 years.
4: I'm Hillary Clinton, and I approve this message.
1: Okay, every 4 years, they show up and go, yeah, we should do something about the schools. Well, why didn't you? You've been in charge of our schools in this city for 65 years. Yeah, we should do something about the crime. Well, why didn't you? You've been running this city for 65 years. You know, that's the point. They show up and pretend to care and spend the ensuing weeks and months telling you everyone else is a racist. That's how it works. So Al Sharpton, anyway, in the year 2026, where, to be honest with you, the guys fighting on the front lawn of the White House were not predominantly black. There were all kinds of ethnicities. There were several white people there just the same. Now, technically speaking, white people were enslaved at times around the world. And I know that's not a fun thing to say. But the reality is everyone fighting on the White House lawn was doing so voluntarily for lots and lots of money. Okay, I got to be honest. Nobody was volunteering for slave work. Okay, but here is Al Sharpton speaking in the reductive nature of racism because it allows broken people to feel better about themselves by telling them someone else is worse. Here it is, clip 26.
3: Trump and others are trying to bring us back to an America that we struggle to get out of. So there is a connection of why that they're having these fights on the White House lawn, the UFO and all, whatever they call it, UFC. And all that. Because they're trying to go back to that when, you know, they'd watch people have these fights for the slave masters and they'd be entertained by that. They're literally going back to that.
6: What you just said is one of the most insanely idiotic things I have ever heard. Everyone in this room is now dumber for having listened to it.
1: So the UFC or the UFO or whatever they be saying. Do you know how many boxing matches Al Sharpton has attended? I mean, I can tell you two where I sat next to him at boxing matches. So the idea of us getting around and watching two guys fight in the center of the ring is somehow slavery, Al Sharpton.
10: Shut up! Will you shut up?
1: It's the biggest problem we have.
11: You ought to be ashamed of yourself.
1: People don't feel shame. And what's happening over specifically on MSNBC, I know a lot of people who work there. Okay, everybody who watches MSNBC, just so you get it, is a self-hating white person. It's a really rich white liberal who hates themselves for whatever reason. Maybe they inherited the money from their rich parents, and now they've decided they're one of those anti-capitalist people because they're good. They got their money. Pull the ladder up. Burn it down for everybody else. You know, there's a lot of that. There's the white guilt people. You know, there's the crazy loons that just happen to live on the left and believe climate change is real and all that dopey stuff. But the point is, MSNBC basically gets on TV every day at every hour of the day to tell self-hating white people they're better than those other people that vote MAGA. Well, at least you didn't bring back slavery on the White House lawn. Ugh, that was something, man. Really made my blood boil watching those guys make $2 million a fight. Just like slavery, am I right, you guys? I mean, come on, man.
10: Not even close.
1: But nobody calls it out. And Al Sharpton, again, has been to these fights. So how is it slavery if Trump has one of these fights? But it's not slavery when Al Sharpton goes to one of these fights.
12: I think he's got a point.
1: Yeah, the point is Al Sharpton's full of So is Nicole Wallace. Let me give you one more. Nicole Wallace saying we've stooped to a new low. Clip 27.
13: This weekend will mark a brand new low for America in the eyes of the world. Ooh. Also marks a new low for Donald Trump and his now well-documented record of showing disrespect and glee for destroying the country's most iconic and historic symbols and pretty much everything the country has stood for. Trump is hosting a tragically tacky UFC cage match on a massive stage that he constructed on the South Lawn of the White House. We've reported that here on the show. Late today, a federal judge is allowing the fight to proceed.
1: Oh, God.
12: Oh, shut up, woman.
1: Of course the judge is allowing the fight to proceed. It's a boxing match. A UFC fight on the White House lawn in honor of our 250th birthday. But since she says it's a new low, does any self-respecting person think organized boxing is lower than what the Democrats did in having topless trannies on the White House lawn? Think about that. Okay, if you're mad about boxing on the White, if that is reducing the respect we have for the White House, I don't know. Maybe you should have spared a word for the topless chicks with is the point I'm trying to make. But that's who they are. They're selling this hostility, this self-righteousness to a bunch of self-hating white people who listen to Nicole Wallace and go, yeah, this is a new low. No, this is a new low for the White House. Now, the boxing, paying people, that's like slavery. It's like I don't know. Can we bring back the topless chicks with the you-know-whats? And the answer is no, not if any voter has a say. Okay, I'm not a huge UFC fan, but there's a lot of UFC fans out there. Okay, and they showed up yesterday and had a celebration of America at the White House, and that's what burns the Democrats' balls the most, especially the females.
14: And I'm out here in the real world, and I know what's right or wrong or bullshit.
0: He's the host you shouldn't get too close to.
15: 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Things you wouldn't understand. Things you couldn't understand. Things you shouldn't understand.
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0: Across America with Jimmy Failla, fired up to talk to this next guest. She is a big damn deal. I know that. She was just telling Mikey, our producer. She's like, let's go. I'm a big damn deal. Get your act together. That being said, there's no looking back now. She's here. Mary Catherine Hamm's on the line and the crowd goes wild. Hello.
1: Hello, how's it going? I need a walkout song with that kind of introduction.
0: You know what? They did play No Doubt, No Doubt at the Sphere, which, by the way, I was told by some of our mutual friends is quite a spectacle. Have you been to the Sphere?
1: I have seen it from afar, but I have not been inside. It's pretty amazing, even on the outside.
0: Isn't it? I have the actual honor, okay, of, I think, being the only person who went to see The Wizard of Oz that wasn't on mushrooms. Everybody else was flying. It was like, wow. You almost feel like underdressed substance wise, you know?
1: Yeah, like shrooms in the Sphere is a very high level activity. Like, you have to be an experienced person for that.
0: Do you know when you go skiing, and I'm not like a huge skier, but I know they have like the markers, like this is a black diamond hill. It's not for just anybody.
1: Yes.
0: Do you think they have like mushroom markers at the Sphere depending on the act?
1: Seriously, that's black diamond drug use is what it is.
0: You need a special lift ticket to go to your seat for that one.
1: Truly.
0: Listen, I think the greatest show going on right now is I grew up going to the circus. I miss the old school acrobatics. Have you enjoyed the work we're seeing to justify this Grand Platner support?
1: Oh my goodness. It is truly, truly amazing. It's in one way, it's useful just to know that they were always full of it.
0: Yeah.
1: Now, I knew they were always full of it on women, on race, on all this stuff, but particularly on the sexual harassment or sexual abuse in relationships, because I came of age during the Bill Clinton period. So I was like, I was 18 years old, and I was like, I know that's wrong that he did that. I don't understand why all these people are telling me it's not wrong, right?
0: Uh-huh.
1: And so I always knew, but it's nice to have a refresher that's so very clear that these people who lecture you about being a Nazi if you're a tiny bit right of center don't care about Nazis, that lecture you about being a misogynist if you happen to be a tiny bit right of center don't care about women. It's just electoral politics. That's all it is.
0: It's all pretend. You brought up Bill Clinton. I actually got yelled at by Dana Perino, our dear mutual friend, yesterday on the Twitter because Hillary was upset about the fight on the White House lawn. And I think we all had the same observation that we've seen worse things happen in the White House.
1: Mm-hmm.
0: You know? And I might have tweeted to our former Secretary of State that a fight on the lawn is not as bad as a cigar in the bush. Good night, everybody. Woo! Where'd you go, Mary? I thought we were talking. Where'd she go? I'm kidding. But we're talking to Mary Catherine Hamm, who wants me to call her Kennedy for the rest of the interview, just to keep her name out of this. I kid.
1: Mm-hmm, mm-hmm.
0: But, yes, Dana, we had a good laugh on the tweets with Ms. Perino yesterday, who, by the way, to be clear, co-signed my joke, so I don't have to take it from you, Mary. But that's the point. There's such a gross double standard. And when there's a double standard, there's none. And it's just exhausting. And I'm surprised, though, for this, because they've had a pretend moral high ground. And if you get rid of Grand Platner, you can still pretend to have it. But can they keep up the balloon with this guy involved? I don't know that they can.
1: No, and I think there are some who, for whom it wasn't pretend. There are a few who are like, hey, we probably shouldn't do this, because we would like to maintain this moral high ground. Now, they may be editing out, I don't know, JFK and Bill Clinton and everyone who came before. However, I think there's some sincere believers, and then there's others who are just like, ah, who cares?
0: Yeah.
1: The die is cast. But I don't understand why for this guy. Like, he hasn't done much. There's not much to commend him. I'll give him, he's okay on the stump. But it's just a bunch of rehashed Bernie Sanders and AOC talking points with like not a lot behind it.
0: Yeah.
1: And they're like, well, let's give up everything for that.
0: We're talking to Mary Catherine Hamm, superstar Fox News contributor. For my money, that's the thing that kind of falls short, is that the justification is that he relates to the working class. And I don't know that he does. Like, I don't know anyone with a more working class background. Everyone in my family's a cop. I was obviously a cab driver because I couldn't pass the background check to be a cop, and that's fine. But the point is, like, I was never in a working class environment where I thought behavior like his was relatable.
1: Right. I think a lot of us have experience with either Marines or working class environments where we would all concede that if you had a friend or an acquaintance who had an actual Nazi tattoo, you'd want a pretty good explanation for that. Right? Like, it just, that doesn't change in the working class.
0: Yeah.
1: And it's sort of offensive to say that. The other thing is that I love how they're like, well, this guy's amazing with the Nazi tattoo and the domestic abuse allegations against him, because that makes him realistic and relatable in working class. But then they watch the UFC event on the White House lawn and the flyover, and they're like, ew, ew, ew. Right?
0: How dare you? It's so
1: same
0: gross.
1: People.
0: Yep.
1: Same people.
0: Oh, man. Mary Catherine Hamm, next time we do this on Shrooms and play The Wizard of Oz.
1: You know, it might be too high level for me, but perhaps I can test myself.
0: We'll work it out, Dorothy. Have a great day, man. I appreciate some time. The great Mary Catherine Hamm and Bill Hemmer in the On Deck Circle. I almost said Bill Clinton. Oh, my God.
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0: News. I'm Ted Lindner. President Trump says the U.S. and Iran have reached a ceasefire deal. Vice President J.D. Vance on Hannity tonight for an exclusive interview discussing why, when it came to negotiating with the Iranian government, this time was different.
4: What's different about this than previous iterations of the Iranian government, previous negotiations, is one, the president's negotiating from a position of strength. But number two, we're actually talking directly to them.
0: President Trump says the Strait of Hormuz will fully reopen as part of the deal. In the crash of a B-52 bomber under investigation after the plane went down at Edwards Air Base in Southern California today.
5: Eight people on a routine test mission crashed shortly after takeoff around 11:20 a.m. Pacific time, revealing initial indications are that the crash was not survivable. Videos circulating online show a black plume of smoke near the airfield.
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13: As America's 250th birthday approaches, our Fox News survey finds a nation deeply divided and stubbornly resilient. Here are three takeaways. First, when voters are asked for one word to describe the U.S. today, two-thirds use a negative, like failing or corrupt. Nearly twice as many Democrats as Republicans feel gloomy. On the other hand, the one-quarter who pick a positive word, like freedom or powerful, includes four times as many Republicans. Also, enthusiasm for the 250 milestone is mixed. Half of voters are excited, half aren't. More Republicans than Democrats are excited, led by more than 8 in 10 MAGA Republicans. Last one. The survey finds national attachment has markedly softened, yet it remains strong. Most still prefer living in the U.S., but 19% would rather live elsewhere, a number that's tripled since 2005. I'm Dana Blanton. That's your Poll Parade.

0: appreciate some time with our next guest, but especially today, because he's a Knicks fan. He could be out lighting a school bus on fire. He could be doing all kinds of chicanery. One of the better behaved. It's one of the reasons he's the pride of the fleet here at Fox and abroad. One half of America's newsroom, Bill Hemmer.
1: Hey, brother.
0: House.
1: What's happening?
0: What's happening is congratulations to the Knicks, to the city.
1: Well, you're a Knicks fan, too.
0: Of course. But understand, the difference between you and me is, okay, my loyalty ultimately resides with whoever covers the point spread.
1: You know, me and the Knicks,
0: no, what I mean is I'm obviously rooting for New York. But me, it's not, I'm not to tell you I haven't bet against them at times in my life. If you were watching the Knicks during the Isaiah Thomas era, you weren't betting on the Knicks.
1: Uh-huh.
0: You know what I'm saying?
1: Uh-huh.
0: So as a guy who was paying and not paying his rent in college based on the bottom line,
1: this
0: is still amazing.
1: Here's how I arrived at my allegiance. Do you want to know?
0: Yeah, I love this.
1: I lived away from Cincinnati, Ohio for almost 35 years.
0: Mm-hmm.
1: And I

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2: T-shirts, hats, this is sweatshirts. I love it.
3: And they got it done, but they got it done. Yeah. And we were saying this off the air. The Spurs led 72% of the finals and lost 4-1. Do you know how hard that is to do?
2: How's that happen?
3: Like, it happens in NASCAR if there's a crash with 2 laps to go and everybody catches up to the pack. But you don't get caution flags in the NBA. They just ran them down.
2: Here's what I want to say. I've been telling people all year. I said, look out for the Knicks. They've got 10 players who can beat you.
3: Yep.
2: I didn't say 11 or 12. I said they got 10 guys who can beat you.
3: Mm-hmm.
2: And when I've looked at really good NBA teams this year, they've got 3 players, really good players.
3: Yeah.
2: But the rest of the team is just eh.
3: Mm-hmm.
2: It's true for the Lakers. It's true for the Nuggets. I think it was true for the Celtics this year.
3: Big time.
2: I think it was true for Detroit. I think it was true for Philadelphia.
3: Mm-hmm.
2: This team has 10 guys who can beat you, which means they're interchangeable on the floor.
3: Yep.
2: This is really a special team. And Jay Wright, head coach at Villanova, was on America's Newsroom, 9-11 Eastern Time, Monday through Friday, tell a million viewers. He was on with us earlier today. And I said, Coach, here's what I've been telling people.
3: Mm-hmm.
2: He goes, you're spot on, Bill. I said, well, I appreciate that endorsement, but I really mean it. In addition to that, these are 10 guys you can cheer for.
3: Yep. Everybody on that
2: roster.
3: They're
2: not bad dudes.
3: No, they're a cool little story.
2: Right?
3: Man.
2: And they're smart. And if you listen to their interviews, they're intelligent.
3: Mm-hmm.
2: The way they approach the game. They have a method and they have a team.
3: I think a team, Jimmy. Yeah, amen. We're talking to Bill Hemmer. He's fired up from the Knicks championship. Just, first time in 53 years.
2: Maybe I should back off.
3: We made him wipe off the face paint before he came on the Fox Nation cameras. We weren't sure how it would reflect on the news division here at Fox. Okay, we're used to Perino doing that. We're not used to doing that. We're talking about the Knicks. And Jalen Brunson specifically, I just want to give him this.
2: Please.
3: Because he is a businessman. He's not theatrical. He is very much a guy that probably the most clutch player we've had in this town since Reggie. Because a lot of guys that might do what Jalen Brunson would do would turn into a human parade float. Okay. And he's more of a business as usual, get it done guy, you know, and I appreciated that about him.
2: So he used to play in Texas.
3: Yes, of course.
2: You saw his comments, right?
3: Yeah. Yeah. About missing the Texas taxes.
2: Yeah.
3: And everything.
2: What do you miss about Texas?
3: He really is a businessman.
2: Yes. I missed the taxes.
3: I just meant like a
2: what a shot that is, by the way.
3: Yeah. I mean, it's kind of a shot at Mom Donnie, too, who's out there breakdancing with the crowd. It's like, by the way, have you seen the tax bill? Yeah, my son was telling me this. He goes, you know, the Knicks are getting a $770,000 bonus. I was like, do you know they're actually getting a $420,000 bonus after taxes?
2: Maybe a little less. It's really like 53% of gross. So, Jimmy, they torched, by my count, 5 school buses, 1 police car, and a taxi cab.
3: Mm-hmm.
2: It's pretty good for New York.
3: Yeah, they got a We've seen crazier.
2: It's pretty good.
3: We've seen worse. No one even looted a Macy's, you know?
2: Yeah, Saks is still intact.
3: It's fine. I mean, that's nothing, man. We do worse than that on a midterm election around here. You guys call yourself fans?
2: Yeah.
3: So we got a parade on Thursday.
2: Yes.
3: That's a thing.
2: 10 a.m.
3: And I would expect the parade actually to be a little more buttoned up because we know it's coming and it is at 10 a.m. I mean, they happened to win the title at midnight on a Saturday night.
2: Yeah.
3: This town's pretty hopped up.
2: They could tear lower Manhattan down after the parade. So I was looking this up. It starts at the lower end of Manhattan, right near the place where you embarked for the Statue of Liberty to Staten Island Ferry, right?
3: Mm-hmm.
2: And they make, there's a little park down there. I can't remember the name.
3: Battery Park.
2: No, there's a little, the park has a name. It's where they kept the World Trade Center.
3: Not Zuccotti Park, is it not?
2: No, it's Zuccotti's up a little further.
3: It'll
2: go past Zuccotti Park.
3: Yeah,
2: correct.
3: Go ahead.
2: So anyway, they go 1 mile.
3: Mm-hmm.
2: I never knew what the canyon actually was.
3: Yeah.
2: So I'm looking this up, being a Knicks fan last night. It's 1 mile from that park up to City Hall.
3: Yeah.
2: Which is the

0: Well, have the speeches and everything. So, like, how drunk can they get in a mine?
1: You'd be surprised. I mean, some people have a 30-minute train ride to get to that mile.
2: That's true.
1: And a subway trip downtown.
0: But I think it'd be great. It'd be wonderful for the city. And I imagine it'll be over at noon, and I think those bars will be packed.
1: I think it's a good day to own an Irish pub. Anything with an O somethings in it, you're gonna do a-okay, man. I'm pumped up. I think it's such a good, it's so good.
0: Jimmy O'Fala.
1: Yeah. That's pretty funny. Well, I will tell you this, man. As a guy I was watching it Saturday night, like yourself, it's surreal because we were, as guys who were real fans, around for a lot of bad Knick teams.
0: Yeah.
1: And sports have a way of making you a prisoner of the moment. I mean, to give an example, when the Yankees walked off the Red Sox in 2003 on that Aaron Boone home run, I don't think there was a single Red Sox fan who went to bed that night thinking they would ever win a World Series, let alone come back from 0-3 the next year.
0: Yeah.
1: That's what makes sports as incredible as they are.
0: Yeah.
1: Will you admit that in your 25-year fandom, you had to have had 10 years in there where you didn't think this was coming?
0: Absolutely
1: you
0: not.
1: Did, right?
0: No.
1: Oh, you stayed.
0: No, I never thought this was coming.
1: Oh, yeah, that's what I mean. Okay, good. See, that was going to say.
0: Typically, my strategy for the New York Knicks for 25 years has been thus. I want to see the best player on the other team come to New York so I can judge for myself what I think about their abilities.
1: Yeah.
0: So I go see Jokic from the Nuggets. Loved it. I call him a farmer. He looks like a farmer. He's 6'11", but he looks like a farmer. Would you give me that?
1: Yeah, fair.
0: And I always like to see LeBron come to the Garden.
1: And Giannis getting here.
0: Yeah, Giannis. And they're always bringing their best, and it's quite the night. This year, Connor Flagg out of Duke, a rookie.
1: Matters.
0: He's 6'10", can run like a deer.
1: Yep.
0: He's 19. He can run. He can shoot. He's going to be a great player in the league.
1: Yeah, he is.
0: And by the way, my feelings on what's happening with the 7'4" French freak is, I mean, I was a really big fan.
1: Yeah. I told you, man.
0: And how am I feeling now?
1: Wemby did not age well in the eyes of the American populace over the course of the series because there were a lot of dirty plays.
0: The Knicks populace or the American populace?
1: The American populace. I don't think anybody objectively watching this. I mean, two things come into play. Okay, one is, yes, there was this attitude issue of, you know, him doing some flagrant things that didn't get called and should have gotten called. Him shoving Brunson in the face.
0: I was at that game.
1: Yeah.
0: Never knew it. Never noticed it.
1: You just didn't catch it.
0: Never saw it.
1: Yeah, and you see how egregious. You said it's after the fact.
0: And by the way, the Garden, they have one of the fastest digital replays you will ever see in sports.
1: They're on it.
0: It's within seconds, and it's boom, it's up there.
1: Yeah.
0: And that's done for a reason, because they want the coaches to see it, the players to see it.
1: Mm-hmm.
0: But that was not replayed often. But the exception I take to this whole argument here is him stepping into Brunson's three-pointer.
1: Yeah.
0: In that last game.
1: Mm-hmm.
0: That was flagrant.
1: Yeah, absolutely. 100% should have been called. You know, that mattered. And you think of the other plays, though. So if you get away from what some people would consider to be personality issues, you know, in game two, he gets the ball and throws it into a player's back on the way up the court in an attempt to tie that game. If you remember, that's a poise issue. You know what I mean?
0: Yeah.
1: He rushed the pass out of his hands and threw it into the guy's back running up cell.
0: Yeah.
1: Okay, and then, of course, in that 29-point comeback, you're at the line up one trying to stave off a 29-point comeback. He missed two free throws.
0: I didn't even remember that.
1: Because that game was such insanity.
0: Uh-huh.
1: I mean, a ballroom blitz if ever there was one. That was they might as well have had Tia Carrera singing.
0: Do you think, I wonder what the ratings were for this series.
1: Well,
0: do you think America cares as much as we care?
1: Well, I
0: Or do they think New York, you just have your thing in New York?
1: Yes, I was reliably told by my allies in the wardrobe department that I could wear whatever I wanted this Saturday night because it didn't matter.
0: Really?
1: Yeah, we didn't get the ratings yet, but I'm just saying they had broken, game three.
0: I'm picking up what you're putting.
1: Yeah. Game three was the highest, rated NBA Finals game since Michael Jordan.
0: Well, I missed
1: since
0: that.
1: Jordan against the Jazz.
0: Was that 80,
1: it pulled 24 million.
0: 89.
1: Yeah, that pulled 98. But it pulled 24 million. They were expecting to get to like 40 million in game 4 as the series went on. So that's Saturday night.
0: Here's what I would add. I think the NBA was going to win either way because the New York Knicks are in it. New York's in it. And the Spurs have the youngest, best up and coming team with arguably still the best player in the league, and Wemby. Dylan Harper, by the way, 1 year at Rutgers, age 20.
1: Yeah, he's
0: talk about poise.
1: Yeah, he's
0: a beast.
1: You
0: know who his dad is?
1: Yeah, of course, Harper. I mean,
0: he was the fifth man.
1: I know. throwing around the triangle, getting things done.
0: Anyway, do people care about what we're talking about, or just you and me?
1: Listen, when I saw you around today to come on the show, we owe this to the American people. And imagine, just imagine what my numbers are doing right now up the block on WOR. You know how big this conversation is on 55th Street right now?
0: Yeah, I mean,
1: we're crushing it right now.
0: And by the way, like, how much foresight did the Knicks have to find a way to bring four really, if you think about Vincenzo, mm-hmm. who's not on the team.
1: Yep.
0: Three players from the University of Connecticut. Sorry.
1: Villanova, yeah.
0: Three
1: Villanova.
0: Players from Villanova mm-hmm. who all had national champions together. Yep. That's.
1: And got it done.
0: That's some foresight.
1: And played some big games.
0: I mean, did they really know what they were doing? Did we just get lucky?
1: They had, listen, I think it's a little bit of everything. But, you know, this was one of those magical confluence of events that's supposed to give every other sports fan hope. This is where we bring this conversation full circle and pay it off for the rest of the country.
0: Yeah, you go.
1: Okay, because I did just probably lose 500 tickets to my San Antonio gig April 15th over the course of this conversation. If you logged onto the website, you could actually see the seats opening up at the Empire.
0: No, we're going to turn this around.
1: No, no. Oh,
0: you're going to invite the people of San Antonio to come and...
1: No. They get the Empire Theater August 15th. Do not be deterred by any of this. The point is, Hemmer and I are sitting here and we've indulged this conversation for 15 minutes because, like everyone listening around the country who might be in a dire state with their local sports team, the Knicks going down the Canyon of Heroes this Thursday is proof that literally any team may wind up winning someday. Because we were in probably the most remote regions from a championship any NBA franchise has ever been.
0: Wow.
1: Over the course of the last 25 years. So if you're listening anywhere right now and you root for what happens to be a lottery team, there is we are living proof right now that you might be here in a year or two.
0: Okay, I dig it. Here's my idea for you in San Antonio on stage.
1: No.
0: All right, so you get a chance to, you know, I'm going to encourage the folks in San Antonio, the Spurs fans to come and, like, take the shots at Jimmy. It's open mic, Jimmy. Jimmy, this is what I disagree with. Boom, and let them spill it. Then they sit down, then you get to respond to them. Then you allow the next individual to come up and have it out with you, and then they have to be quiet. This is not a debate. It's a statement. They make a statement, you make a statement.
1: I love this.
0: They make a statement, you make a statement.
1: Point, counterpoint.
0: And off you go.
1: A point, counterpoint, but it ends with me having 106 points, you having 105. Knicks win!
0: 1,000%.
1: There they go! The great Bill Hemmer, man. We'll see you on TV.
0: Thank you, Jimmy.
1: Go Knicks.
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15: It's Monday, June 15th, and here are your headlines. Iran's Supreme National Security Council says Tehran and Washington have finalized a framework agreement aimed at ending the conflict between the two countries. Iranian officials say military operations will cease immediately. The U.S. naval blockade will be lifted. Formal talks on Iran's nuclear program are expected to begin after the agreement is signed on June 19th. MARTA police are investigating after a man was struck by a train at the Civic Center station Saturday morning. Officials say the train operator reported a person on the tracks but was unable to stop in time. The man's condition has not yet been released, and the incident caused service disruptions through parts of Midtown and downtown Atlanta. And finally, a new LendingTree study finds Atlanta is the most affordable U.S. host city for fans attending this year's FIFA World Cup group stage matches. Researchers estimate a trip to Atlanta would cost about $1,600 per person. That includes airfare, hotel tickets, and other expenses, which is well below the national average of about more than $2,100. Today's weather will be a mix of sun and clouds with a high of 83 and a low of 67. 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I'm Bryce Gobert.
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0: about one of our Twitter listeners down in the 210, otherwise known as San Antonio. Step your gain up. Just said me and Bill Hemmer killing it. No hate. Just San Antonio love. See you in August. So that's one San Antonian who forgives me for being hopped up about the net. Yes, you get one of these, buddy. Now, you understand, for Hemmer, a guy who moved to New York after living everywhere in this country as a news guy, you know, don't forget, there was a time where he was working over at CNN.
1: CNN is the worst.
0: But the great Bill Hemmer has been looking to adopt a team. And as he said, he tried Atlanta. Even when Dominique Wilkins was there, the human highlight reel, and it didn't quite click for him. The Knicks were the one team he stuck with for the better part of the last 25 years, and they absolutely, positively sucked.
2: Tell them like it is.
0: They were bad. So if people are a little exuberant today, you know, it might rub you the wrong way if you bet the Spurs, but you shouldn't really care, because if you're a sports fan, the Knicks winning a title is proof that, like, legitimately anybody could win a title. Like, if the Knicks can win the NBA title, I could win Miss Universe, which, by the way, is not even a bad analogy, because I am eligible in this day and age to compete in Miss Universe.
3: What the hell is the world coming to?
0: I don't know. We're going to figure it out in the next hour. We have Chanley Painter coming by. She is a Fox News headline anchor. And one of the things we're going to get into, it's a lot of back and forth today, a lot of hullabaloo, okay, about this Iranian nuclear deal, this peace deal. It's supposed to be signed at the G7 on Friday in Switzerland. A lot of people are telling you it's terrible. Oh, this is the worst. It's no better than the Obama deal, which I got to be honest with you. If we can get their enriched uranium, this is a phenomenal deal that is exponentially better than the Obama deal. But if this somehow ends with us giving them a ton of money and going back to war with them, I got to be honest with you, this would be worse than the Obama deal. So the terms that are outlined right now, exponentially better than the Obama deal, but they have to happen. If they don't happen, like 5 months from now or a year from now, I've got to get on this very radio station that you're listening to and tell you it was worse than the Obama deal.
4: The government's going to jump all over your head, Jimbo.
0: Well, they don't have to jump yet, because I'm telling you it's better. We just need it to be adhered to, is the point. Yes, gas prices are about to go down. Yes, the Strait of Hormuz is about to go down. There's a 60-day deal in place to negotiate the removal of the uranium. And I think, I want to believe, Iran knows that they just need to play ball. I want to believe that. But there is a faction within their leadership that's willing to get blown up for their ideology. And that's a difficult thing to convince. If they think dying is a greater reward than living, my guess is, based on what I've seen, there's so much animus towards this deal in the press that it's a good deal. That's honestly what I'm, because I haven't read the text. But when the Democrats are getting on TV and being like, oh, worst deal ever. No, this is a disaster. I mean, this is, I was reading the New York Times this morning. He just sent us back 100 years. What does every one of these people have in common? None of them have read the terms of the deal yet, and they're commenting.
5: That's why I don't read the newspaper, because it's garbage. And the editor that let it come out is garbage.
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9: Will never have a nuclear weapon. I'm Lisa Lacera, Fox News. Vice President J.D. Vance repeating that message from the administration as the U.S. and Iran agree to a framework deal that would end the conflict. He tells Fox's Sean Hannity.
10: A lot of the technical details we're going to figure out over the next month, over the next 2 months, but the basic structure is they can get a lot if they comply with the United States demands. They don't get anything if they don't comply with anything.
9: Vance says the Strait of Hormuz is open and oil prices are already coming down. The vice president will be on hand in Geneva for the signing on Friday. Senate Democratic leader Chuck Schumer says the conflict may be winding down, but the problems for the American people remain.
11: Iran has more control over the Strait of Hormuz today than before the war began. Gasoline prices are still dramatically higher than before the war and will remain so for a long time.
9: And Schumer says Congress needs to be informed of the details of the agreement. Eight people are dead after a B-52 bomber crashed shortly after takeoff at Edwards Air Force Base in Southern California.
12: This was a mixed crew. This was a mixed crew of military, government civilians, and government contractors supporting this test mission.
9: Deputy Commander for the 412th Test Wing, Colonel James Hayes. Boeing says two of its employees are among the victims. Colonel Hayes says the cause of the crash is under investigation. California Governor Gavin Newsom has filed a Freedom of Information request seeking records from the Department of Justice related to its investigation of him and his wife. He claims President Trump is targeting him for political purposes as he considers a run for president in 2028.
13: This country does not belong to you. Does not belong to your cronies. And we're going to fight your lawlessness.
9: The Justice Department has not commented. 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
5: Oh. The Supreme Court has declined to hear the case of a former Trump campaign aide who wants to sue former FBI Director James Comey and others.
6: After Carter Page was spied on for his work as a foreign policy advisor to then-candidate Trump in 2016, the Justice Department's Inspector General found the FBI's warrants to the FISA court asking to spy on Page were filled with errors. They were also criticized for relying on a dossier compiled by ex-British spy Christopher Steele. Page settled with the Justice Department under President Trump for over $1 million, with a DOJ spokesman saying the investigation against Page had been a political sham. Much of this related to the so-called Russia collusion investigation into the president himself. But lower courts said Page waited too long to file his lawsuit against the former FBI director and other federal officials. Jessica Rosenthal, Fox News.
5: A new survey finds many people say the United States is no longer the land of opportunity for immigrants.
7: 8 in 10 Asian American and Pacific Islander adults living in this country say they value the American dream. But the survey from the AP Nork Center for Public Affairs Research shows less than half are proud or excited about the upcoming 250th anniversary of the United States. About half of AAPI adults surveyed said they or someone they know have been detained or deported within the last year. They also said they've started carrying proof of immigration status or U.S. citizenship, adding their travel plans have been abandoned or they've significantly changed their routines because of immigration status. CJ Papa, Fox News.
5: Tyra Banks has filed a lawsuit against Netflix and the directors of Reality Check Inside America's Next Top Model, claiming defamation. She says they edited her interviews to create a false narrative, and the editing suggests she allowed a contestant to be assaulted and used it for ratings. Banks is seeking damages and an injunction against using her image. I'm Lisa Lacera. This is Fox News.
8: Democracy 2026.
9: Florida lawmakers approved a congressional map that could potentially add 4 Republican House seats. The redrawn map impacts 2 districts in South Florida, Tampa, and Orlando. Republicans currently hold 20 of Florida's 28 congressional seats, so this could leave Democrats with just 4. Democrats here claim the process lacked transparency, calling it politically motivated and a violation of state law. Florida's House Minority Leader, Fintrice Driscoll.
10: You are destroying democracy with this vote. The people of Florida deserve better. Not one of our constituents asked for this, not one.
9: Florida Governor Ron DeSantis has remained confident in the constitutionality of his map with 2 reasons for redistricting. First, he says Florida's population has drastically changed. And second, he claims the current map was drafted with racial data. He points to a Supreme Court decision in Louisiana that struck down unconstitutional gerrymandering as legal backing for his redistricting, arguing it will impact part of Florida's own constitution. Dana Marie McNichol, Fox News.
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1: Oh, hot damn it is. President Trump over at the G7 summit talking to Emmanuel Macron, talking about the Iranian nuclear deal. We'll give you some insights.
2: You're about to hear the greatest speech you've ever heard.
1: A big hour coming your way on Fox Across America. Not just the Trump man, not just your fine self. Chandler Painter's going to be here, a Fox News anchor. She comes on after me on Saturday nights oftentimes, but she was on my Saturday show this past weekend, Fox News Saturday Night with Jimmy Failla. But right now, TV's over. I'm on radio. I don't have to suck it in at all. I could just be a good old-fashioned fat guy for a little while over here.
3: That boy is a P.I.G. pig.
1: 888-788-9910. If you'd like to hang with Jimmy Failla without the hair and makeup, don't even need the Spanx. I'm kidding, I'm not wearing Spanx, but I grew up in the type of house where you didn't eat like you were going to be on TV someday.
4: I swallowed a lot of aggression, along with a lot of pizzas. Pizzas.
1: So silly. But the point is, if you want to be a part of the program over the course of the next hour, the rules are the same every damn day. You can be a Republican, you can be a Democrat on the show. We don't care. Just don't be a bang. I'm mentioning the ground rules a lot because today's historic. We're broadcasting for the first time in history on AM 1230 KOZI in Chelan, Washington. Chelan is a gorgeous area. Lake, are you kidding me? It's like Seattle minus the fentanyl. I mean, Seattle is nice in theory. It's like California. I love California. I'm going to be on tour in California July 17th in Monterey, July 18th in Napa, July 25th in Anaheim. I'm bringing my wife. I'm bringing my kid. California is a beautiful state. As for the people running the state, oh, good God, some of the dumbest things you're ever going to witness. And I bring it up because in this hour, the California elections, you know, the ones that ended with Nithya Raman crying a week ago last Tuesday and then turned into her surging to a lead where she blew away Spencer Pratt and she blew away Karen Bass. And they want you to believe it was all on the level.
5: Sell crazy someplace else. We're all stocked up here.
1: As a guy who prioritizes an honest conversation, okay, I'm not a sensationalist. I don't know that they stole an election out in California. I don't know that.
6: Are you stupid or something?
1: No, I'm not stupid. I try to be a responsible broadcaster. And the thing is, the California elections are a lot like the 2020 election that Donald Trump was in.
7: It was stolen.
1: I don't believe that. But of course, that election ended with Joe Biden being elected president.
8: I don't remember that ever happening.
1: But it did. Okay, and one of the reasons you see these psychotic turnarounds in vote count is because things that would have been considered cheating 5 years ago or 10 years ago are actually just legal now, okay? That's the big difference.
9: That's true. That is true.
1: Okay, ballot harvesting was illegal 5-10 years ago. It's legal now. You can show up to an apartment building where everybody's gotten the mail-in vote ballot and say, hey, you might not have been planning to vote in the election, but I'm here. You can give me the ballot. Check it off, fill it out. I'll bring it to the polls and drop it off for you. Okay, and that's what was happening. But larger than that is the fact that they were going down to heavily populated homeless areas like Skid Row, and they were harvesting votes by paying homeless people. In theory, that is illegal. We have some, you know, citizen journalists recording this stuff, but it doesn't necessarily make it admissible in a court of law. You understand, if you have a crackhead on the street with no pants on and you say, did you get paid for your vote? And he says, yes. You know, yeah. If you're watching on Twitter, you're like, yeah. But is that admissible evidence that's going to get you a conviction in court?
10: Not even close.
1: It's hard to call the guy to the witness stand who was just arguing with a parking meter that didn't accept the fact that his cat was a wizard. Okay, that's the problem. But it's going on. You've seen the videos. You've actually seen people plead guilty to it on a smaller scale. But here is Victor Davis Hanson, a guy who is honestly too smart to even be covering politics at this point. But here he is talking about the homeless vote harvesting in Los Angeles. It's very measured take. Okay, this guy's not a sensationalist trying to gin you up with false emotion. He's not a yeller or a screamer. He's just a guy giving you a very measured analysis of how this went down. Clip 21.
7: When all of these mail-in ballots came in troves, they went out and they harvested votes. And they went to homeless people. And under the rules, they said, you don't need an address. You just get the lowest corner. Here's $5, $4. Some people said $4. And we will register you. Oh, you don't have an ID. You don't have a driver's license. That's okay. We'll give you an ID number. Well, now that you have an ID number, now you're registered. Well, we'll turn in your registration. Now we're going to give you a provisionary ballot. Oh, you can't read or write, or you're too zoomed out. Make a happy face, your mark, and I'll be the witness. And here, you can't read them. Here's who you vote for. And give me here's the registration, and here's the ballot, and I'm going to take it in. And they did that all over Los Angeles.
1: So think about that. They walked around Los Angeles, paid people for their votes. If they couldn't sign, they let them draw a smiley face. If they couldn't fill it out, they filled it out for them.
9: That's not right.
1: Okay, I bring this up because the pushback in the media is like, oh, Republicans shouldn't even be talking about this. They haven't found any fraud.
10: That is a fact check false.
1: Dude, a woman went to jail last week for this very thing. And I bring it up because Mark Wayne Mullen was on CNN. And CNN was trying to hit him with the old, well, you don't have any proof of this. Just because we have 10 or 12 instances, that's not enough. That's not enough to swing an election. Okay, that's what the argument has become. But do you understand? The argument started out as, there's no voter fraud, you shut your mouth. And now it's, fine, there's voter fraud, but not that much. Guys, if a party is willing to commit a little voter fraud, they're willing to commit a lot of voter fraud. Okay, that's how this works. And just because what you caught is not tantamount to swinging an election. It's proof that it is happening on small scales. Okay, and if it's happening on small scales, it's because they're willing to let it happen on any scale. Do you think a political party is out there cheating because they're hoping to get enough votes to not sway the election? I mean, come on.
11: He's got a point.
1: Yeah, you'd have to be literally smoking crack, like the people they're harvesting the ballots from, to believe the Democrats are out there cheating, but just for sport. Oh, no, we're not cheating to sway the election. We just get a rush out of it. It's like stealing a pack of gum. Okay, it's not like a felony you're going to do serious time for. It's just a rush. That's not why they're doing it. Here's Mark Wayne Mullen with a back and forth on CNN clip 13.
12: I mean, has this ever actually affected an American
13: election? Well, 25 is 25 too many. It's kind of like one illegal death, one individual that dies from the hands of an illegal is one too many. It's all preventable. One person voting illegally is one too many. We shouldn't have to worry about even one. What we're saying is let's have the most secure and most trusted elections in American history coming up in the midterms. And one
12: but
13: thing
12: you agree
13: that
12: it's not,
13: agree
12: it doesn't to, happen very much.
13: No, I'm not saying it doesn't happen very much or not. If you start looking and scrubbing to some of these roles, we see thousands of individuals that are registered to vote, that has had mail out ballots to them that are passed away. We see, incidences where we're having 20, 30 ballots being mailed to the same address.
12: But those people who have passed away, they may have received a ballot. That doesn't mean that they're able to send it back.
13: Well, it doesn't mean that it's not being used either.
1: Okay, and you understand, she's trying to do the old, fine, sure, fraud happens, but just because dead people are getting ballots doesn't mean that they're actually being used.
14: What would you do with a brain if you had one?
1: Guys, this is no differently than dead people getting food stamps. Okay, dead people getting Medicare. We know they're not mailing a check to a cemetery. They're mailing a check to where someone happens to live and is not reporting this person dead because they want to incur the benefits that would otherwise be earmarked for the dead people. That's the point. Okay, if you're continuing to get ballots to a home, decades after someone died and you're not reporting it, it's because you're probably voting for them, or in some instances you might be indifferent. But when it comes to Medicare checks, Social Security checks, I played a clip earlier on ghost students in Minnesota. Okay, literally tens of millions of dollars in Minnesota financial aid going to students that don't exist. People apply online as students for these Minnesota college grants. And once the money kicks in, they pocket it and leave. They don't actually show up to go to class because they're not real students. They're just taking advantage of the low trust threshold. Okay, that allows you to get government money in blue cities and states. And it's the same thing happening with voting. And what Mark Wayne Mullen is saying, and this is the ultimate deal breaker for the Democrats, is you can say as a Democrat, we don't have that much fraud and it's not enough to swing the elections. So why are you harping around this? And if you don't believe there's that much fraud and you don't believe that it's going to harm your party politically, then how could you possibly in any world oppose voter ID? Okay, the Democrats in one breath go from there's no fraud to fine, there's fraud, but it's not that much to we can't have voter ID. Why? Because they know there is a ton of fraud.
9: I'm telling you, that boy's a genius.
1: It's a scam. Okay, here's the rest of the Mark Wayne Mullen exchange, clip 14.
12: The president recently signed an executive order to build a state-by-state citizenship list of eligible voters. What is your department, what is DHS going to do with voter information?
13: Well, we're going to make sure that our Constitution is upheld, meaning that only citizens of the United States are voting. That's the most important thing we can do to protect the integrity of our election, our federal election cycle, is the most important thing we can do for America. It's what saves America, which is why the SAVE Act is so vitally important. What we want to make sure is that every vote actually counts, that we're not having games like you might see in sanctuary cities. I'm not saying they are. I'm just saying, but why wouldn't we want to make sure that it's safe?
1: How about that? Why wouldn't we want to make sure it was safe? And you know what they tell you? The number you have reached is not answered. They don't answer that question. They tell you it's disenfranchising black people or women to have voter ID. It's so insulting. How do you look to any collective group of human beings of any ethnic background or genders and say, these guys can't keep up with the group. You can't have voter ID. They're too stupid. You got to fill out forms. They don't fill out forms. You know, they don't, by the way. If you're registered to vote in this country under a name, you can vote. Okay, straight up if you have ID. And when I tell you about, what if women get remarried? Okay, my wife got remarried. She changed her name. It took her 2 seconds. If you want to be registered in a different name than the one you're currently registered in, then yeah, you got to send in a copy of your birth certificate and change your name like every other woman listening right now had to do when they got married and changed their name. I mean, I think if you asked my wife, she wants to change her name again right now, so she doesn't have to be associated with this show. Okay, but the point is CNN doesn't answer him on what to do with voter ID or what to make of the fraud. They try to pivot the conversation to, well, is Trump going to have ICE at the midterms? This sounds like intimidation. Here it is. Clip 15.
12: At your hearing recently, you didn't rule out sending ICE agents to the polls in the midterms. Are you willing to rule out sending ICE agents?
13: No,
12: to the
13: what
12: polls?
13: I said is that we would only be there if a threat is arise.
12: Ruling it out here.
13: No,
12: today.
13: Keep in mind, why would it be there? Because the only people should be voting there is American citizens. There shouldn't be any immigration enforcement. So this should be a mute deal for
12: so
13: any
12: why,
13: Democrat.
12: Why would there be?
13: The only reason why we would be there is not for voter identification.
12: Yeah.
13: It'd be because a law enforcement is needed and the local law enforcement would be part of that conversation. So we wouldn't show up on our own. We would be getting asked to show up.
12: All right.
13: But not for immigration purposes. Cause as I said, the only people that should be in line are American citizens. So there should be no reason to have any type of that.
1: So do you see how she tried to steer the conversation into Mark Wayne Mullen sending troops into the midterms? Like it started out with, hey, there's no fraud in these elections. And he goes, yeah, here's a bunch of cases. All right, fine. There's fraud in these elections, but not enough to sway the outcome. And he goes, all right, how about voter ID? No answer. Are you sending in ICE? And they're just trying to manipulate the conversation to have a negative headline towards the Trump administration that has nothing to do with voter ID because they know they're on the wrong side of the issue. 80% of American voters want voter ID. And the Democratic Party, the ones that tell you they are protecting democracy, they're the ones, okay, that are denying what 80% of the people want. Yo, Democrats.
11: You are so full of sh**.
0: The show that's crashing the establishment party.
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28: It's Monday, June 15th, and here are your headlines. Iran's Supreme National Security Council says Tehran and Washington have finalized a framework agreement aimed at ending the conflict between the two countries. Iranian officials say military operations will cease immediately. The U.S. naval blockade will be lifted. Formal talks on Iran's nuclear program are expected to begin after the agreement is signed on June 19th. MARTA police are investigating after a man was struck by a train at the Civic Center station Saturday morning. Officials say the train operator reported a person on the tracks but was unable to stop in time. The man's condition has not yet been released, and the incident caused service disruptions through parts of Midtown and downtown Atlanta. And finally, a new LendingTree study finds Atlanta is the most affordable U.S. host city for fans attending this year's FIFA World Cup group stage matches. Researchers estimate a trip to Atlanta will cost about $1,600 per person. That includes airfare, hotel tickets, and other expenses, which is well below the national average of about more than $2,100. Today's weather will be a mix of sun and clouds with a high of 83 and a low of 67. Here's your 106.3 headlines. I'm Bryce Gobert.
29: Democracy 2026.
30: Florida lawmakers approved a congressional map that could potentially add four Republican House seats. The redrawn map impacts two districts in South Florida, Tampa, and Orlando. Republicans currently hold 20 of Florida's 28 congressional seats, so this could leave Democrats with just four. Democrats here claim the process lacked transparency, calling it politically motivated and a violation of state law. Florida's House Minority Leader, Fintrice Driscoll.
31: You are destroying democracy with this vote. The people of Florida deserve better. Not one of our constituents asked for this, not one.
30: Florida Governor Ron DeSantis has remained confident in the constitutionality of his map with two reasons for redistricting. First, he says Florida's population has drastically changed. And second, he claims the current map was drafted with racial data. He points to a Supreme Court decision in Louisiana that struck down unconstitutional gerrymandering as legal backing for his redistricting, arguing it will impact part of Florida's own constitution. Dana Marie McNichol, Fox News.
17: 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Hey, it's the camera. How's it going? Here's what you missed from the Talkmaster.
2: Donald Trump. 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

0: is Fox Across America with Jimmy Failla, Fired Up. We're going to have Chanley Painter in studio in the very next segment. Kind of a big damn deal. Chanley Painter, a Fox News anchor. She does a lot of the overnights here on the weekends. Oftentimes, her show comes on after my show. Now, if you're not familiar, I host Fox News Saturday night. It airs at 10 o'clock Eastern every Saturday. So I'm on from 10 to 11. And then at 11, the network usually issues an apology for what you've just watched. All the dirty jokes. They're like, we don't know what this guy's doing. We're sorry. People seem to like it. We don't know why. But now Chanley's going to be here with us in studio reacting to a whole host of things going on. Mainly the big news of the day is that we made a deal with Iran that has sent the stock market soaring, hoping this thing can stay the course. We have been told that a signing is scheduled for Friday, over at the G7, could happen at the conclusion of that summit, and it will officially go into effect at that point. The Straits of Hormuz will open. People will be able to get greater access to energy. And of course, that is already being reflected in the barrel of crude oil, which is down, I believe, almost $10 on the day, which is a big damn deal. Because ultimately, what it costs in fuel obviously is the driving force behind what it costs to buy most things, because they've got to ship pretty much everything that winds up on your shelf. So if it costs more money to get to the shelf, it's going to cost more money to get it off the shelf. Okay, so the reality is this war has had an adverse effect on fuel prices, but something the administration's been telling you from word one is that the long game on this is obviously the straits open back up and we become, you know, we further our status as net exporters of fuel, which is something we've already done. So it would appear to be a great day for America based on what the market is telling you and what the Democrats are telling you, because they have Barack Obama out there making the rounds right now. And they only bust him out for important things. Like, remember in the midterms, Obama showed up and was like, you got to vote for Kamala. Do you remember Obama got caught chiding black men in Chicago? You got to vote for Kamala. She's black like you. Vote for her. And that same Obama then went down to Virginia and told everybody not to vote for the black Republican Winsome Sears. Now you got to vote for the white lady, Abigail Spanberger. That's Obama, okay? And when there's this double standard, I always tell you this, there is no standard. That's the thing that gets me crazy. But Obama's out there trying to tell you the new talking point is that Trump's nuclear deal is no different than Obama's nuclear deal.
1: Wrong.
0: Anybody who knows the difference between the two, it's this. What the Trump nuclear deal is completely contingent on is Iran giving us access to their dust, okay, their enriched uranium, and seeing to it that they no longer have the centrifuges and they no longer have the capacity to make a nuclear bomb. What Obama did was give them a ton of money in exchange for a promise that they wouldn't use the infrastructure that they've already put together to make a nuclear bomb. I mean, come on, Obama.
2: We really are being laughed at and scoffed at throughout the world. They're not respecting our country the way they used to.
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5: News. I'm Sue Gossman. Vice President J.D. Vance detailing what will happen to Iran if the proposed peace deal falls through.
6: Their economy has been in a free fall for a very long time. So you combine the president's leverage that he's put on them, you combine the new leadership, and you combine the fact that their economy is in shambles. And I think that they see there's a real opportunity here to turn over a new leef so long as they do the right thing.
5: Vance on Fox's Hannity. American and Iranian officials will meet in Switzerland Friday and sign a temporary deal to end the conflict. A B-52 bomber carrying 8 people crashing at Edwards Air Force Base in California today, killing everyone on board. Colonel James Hayes discussing who exactly was on board the aircraft.
7: This was a mixed crew. This was a mixed crew of military, government civilians, and government contractors supporting this test mission.
5: Boeing confirming 2 of its employees were among those dead. America's listening to Fox News.
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10: You did good, sweetheart. 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
11: Totally great.
10: That's what you did. Jill Biden, all of a sudden, out of the blue. I don't know if she's trying to rewrite history. I don't know what she's doing. 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
11: 2024 debate.
10: The debate that just went south right quick. Listen.
12: I was frightened because I had never, ever seen Joe like that before or since. Never.
13: Or since.
12: Yes.
10: Joe Biden was so healthy. Jill thought he was having a stroke. Now, the media told you he was just fine.
11: Everything's good.
10: That he was good to go. He's running circles around people. The only thing I can figure is that Jill, at this point, is trying to rewrite history. That way, Joe doesn't go down as the worst president of all time. I don't think her efforts are going to succeed, but that's the only reason I can figure she would do something like
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14: Look, I'm going to make a prediction right now. I'm going to be President Trump's favorite governor. And the reason is because we're both business guys and we like to do deals. I think we're going to have a fantastic relationship. So let me tell you, I'm going to be the number one business developer of the state of Georgia. And the reason is we have to negotiate good deals. And Trump is too. He's coming in on the front. Let's get this done. Assigns people and so forth like that. And we can do that. We don't have to give away a lot of tax credits and incentives. We just have to come up with a deal that's a win-win for them and win for us. And my filter is that it has to be good for Georgia, period, from an ROI standpoint, just like any other business person.
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0: They're playing Take On Me. And I will have you know, I, this past weekend, took on Chanley Painter on Fox News Saturday Night, a daredevil gambit if ever there was one. People are like, she will burn it down to the ground. And the predictions proved accurate. Chanley did so well that apparently, judging by her outfit, she's just landed a flight attendant's job with Air Switzerland. Joining us now from first class.
1: Yes.
0: Her Excellency.
1: Only first class.
0: Chanley Painter back on the show and the crowd goes wild. Hey, girl.
1: I'm so excited to be here.
0: I'm excited to have you back here.
1: This is the best part of my Mondays.
0: You were such a big hit on the TV show. I was like, is she not going to do the radio show?
1: Of course.
0: Stop it. Of course. We're best pals and that matters. I haven't shouted you out on the air. I said you're my best, which ruffles a lot of feathers.
1: But that was brave of you to say.
0: I did.
1: I appreciate it.
0: You're my best friend. We went Instagram official as best friends with Fox, and now it's going to be a lot's coming down. There's going to be a fallout. Did you see all the Secret Service outside the studio?
1: Is that for you?
0: Yeah, it's for our friendship.
1: I've been searched twice since I've been at
0: Well,
1: work.
0: To be clear, you went back once for fun. Chanley, come
1: That's
0: on.
1: True.
0: Clean up your
1: Those
0: act, Secret Painter.
1: There are some really cute Secret Service
0: They're
1: guys here.
0: Very hunky.
1: Very hunky.
0: I want to talk to you about this. So Chanley Painter's in the studio, but as we talk right now, J.D. Vance is in the studio next to us because he's filming something for Hannity. That's what's
1: Love
0: going
1: that.
0: On. So our studio is surrounded by Secret Service.
1: It is.
0: And I don't want to undermine them or their intellectual contributions, but they're very good looking.
1: Very good looking.
0: But all of them. Like the whole detail is like hunky.
1: Multiple floors that I've been on.
0: Yes.
1: And I see like they have like a curtain with the handsome suit
0: yes.
1: with his, you know, earpiece and hand.

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1: Something that is like one of the craziest parts of working here is that you just never know when you're going to get in an elevator with someone or something.
2: You never know. It's always something.
1: So there you go.
2: My thing that I was thinking about is J.D. Vance is my age. And I was thinking, I can't imagine being the vice president of the United States.
1: Oh, with this
2: age? At my age.
1: I think that's bananas, right?
2: Right.
1: Because, I, you know, now that you think about that, right? When you think of Obama being the youngest president, wasn't he like 46?
2: Yeah, he was. Well, actually, JFK was the youngest.
1: Yeah, technically speaking. Yeah. But Obama, like, again, the curse of being the youngest president is that you have to then spend 50 years, like, teetering in terms of relevance.
2: Yes.
1: You know, there was a time when Obama's opinions really mattered.
2: Yeah.
1: Okay, they're trotting him out right now to besmirch the nuclear deal. And he's like, ah, it's the same deal I made. Which kind of is a self-own. Now, we don't know that it's true because we haven't seen the text of the deal. We don't actually know.
2: Right.
1: I just know that if he's coming out to be like, oh, it's just the same deal I made. That, but what, you're putting yourself down in the process.
2: Sure.
1: If you're trying to say this isn't a win for him.
2: Right.
1: And basically he's trying to say this was an unnecessary endeavor in Iran. We could have just stuck it in my terms.
2: Sure.
1: But the big difference is, Chan, okay, and I'm not a nuclear arms inspector.
2: Right.
1: But if this deal is adhered to, which is an if, okay, this is the Middle East is a Real Housewives episode. If the women weren't allowed to show their face or have the alcohol that they throw at each other and refilm the fights and all that jazz.
2: Yes.
1: Okay, that being said, it's very volatile.
2: Right.
1: And knowing all of that to be the case, the difference between these two deals, if in fact the Trump deal holds, is that Iran is conceding that it will have to get rid of its uranium.
2: Right.
1: And it's a capacity to enrich it. Because what Obama did was like, all right, you have all this uranium. And you could be building a bomb.
2: Right.
1: Here's a bunch of money to not build a bomb. You can keep the uranium.
2: Yeah.
1: You can keep the machinery needed to enrich it.
2: Trust them with that.
1: But you better promise us, people who chant death to America,
2: exactly.
1: that you're not going to lie and make a bomb. And they started making
2: bombs. Of course they did.
1: So if Trump can actually go in there and get out the uranium and they're on board with that, then it actually is a
2: big
1: phenomenal
2: win.
1: Deal.
2: It's a big win.
1: If we are at war with Iran in 6 months, no.
2: Right.
1: If the midterms come and go and Iran is now a parking lot, you know, for the rest of the Middle East, then they didn't adhere to the deal.
2: Right.
1: But
2: exactly.
1: We'll find out. I mean, we don't actually know. One of the things that makes myself and Chan Lee Painter valuable is we don't deal with you in absolutes if we're living in a world of maybes. But the way a lot of opinion journalism works is you need, if you're, say, an MSNBC guy, you need to get on TV right now and be like, oh, this is the worst deal ever made.
2: Sure, absolutely.
1: Like, we'll be lucky if we even have a country an hour from now.
2: Right.
1: And you're like, if you read the deal, no. But
2: we don't actually, we've not seen any of the words that were signed. No, but we're already picking it apart.
1: But they're doing it with other things. So I'm going to give you this Nicole Wallace clip. It's so good. They were mad about the fight on the White House lawn.
2: Oh.
1: Al Sharpton said it was a return to the days of slavery when slave masters would make people fight. The only real difference is there's about a $2 million paycheck involved.
2: And nobody dies.
1: Pays a little bit better. Yeah, I would say the pay is better in the modern era, which is just a shameless attempt to get people worked up about something you just either, you should either be into or not care about. They're fighting on the White House lawn.
2: Right.
1: Dana White is paying for it. It's not even costing the taxpayer money.
2: Right.
1: And again, it's going to come and go in a matter of 4 or 5 hours and we're never going to talk about it again.
2: Right.
1: You don't need strong feelings about this.
2: Right.
1: Unless you love it, you're entitled to those feelings.
2: Sure.
1: And if you hate it, you're entitled to not watch it. But when Nicole Wallace gets on TV and says, this is a new low. We had topless transgender people having a concert at the White House front of children last year.
2: Yes, I remember.
1: Bill Clinton confused a humidor and an intern. Okay. Things have happened. I tried to class it up knowing you were here.
2: So thanks, Jimmy.
1: Tried to tuck it in. That's why Hillary carries the hot sauce. If he acts up, she dumps it on him. You know how that whole thing works, you know?
3: Hot sauce.
2: From Arkansas.
3: Really?
2: Yes.
1: You know how those Arkansas women go.
2: Well, not Hillary. We don't claim her in Arkansas.
1: Yeah.
2: But, you know, Bill obviously was born there and
1: was he
2: raised
1: ever?
2: There. He was the governor. So.
1: Was he ever?
2: Yeah.
1: Here's Nicole Wallace. Telling you this is a new low.
2: Okay.
1: This is fascinating. Clip 27.
4: This weekend will mark a brand new low for America in the eyes of the world.
1: In the eyes of the world.

0: low for Donald Trump and his now well-documented record of showing disrespect and glee for destroying the country's most iconic and historic symbols and pretty much everything the country has stood for. Trump is hosting a tragically tacky UFC cage match
1: our symbols.
0: On a massive stage that's constructed on the south lawn of the White House. We've reported that here on the show. Late today, a federal judge is allowing the fight to proceed.
2: Some of these women, they're so stupid.
1: I mean, destroying our sacred symbols.
3: Wow.
1: A new low in the eyes of the world.
3: Right.
1: That we had a sporting event.
3: So extreme.
1: On the White House lawn.
3: Right.
1: Like anyone anywhere in the world is like, did you see America had a fight last night? Did you?
3: Sure. Yeah. How cool is that? That's so cool.
1: But a new low in the eyes of the world. Right. Like that's not contrived
3: at
1: all.
3: It's the worst thing that we could ever do.
1: Oh my God. It's so embarrassing. And you understand, I know you know this, so the you is not applicable to you.
3: Right.
1: But when I speak out to the world listening to us right now, I think the average person understands that most of cable news has become confirmation bias FM.
3: Mm-hmm.
1: And like the NBC, the MSNBCs, the CNNs of the world, like, you know, we have, which is very interesting, the Fox that we don't get credit for, about 15 times a year, Trump goes on Truth Social at 2 a.m. and trashes us because we right. disagree with him on something,
3: sure.
1: which means we are objectively covering this
3: right.
1: man.
3: Right.
1: Okay. You're never going to see a Democrat bashing MSNBC or CNN
3: sure.
1: because they're always going to tell you they're doing a phenomenal job.
3: Right.
1: They're telling you to vote for Graham Plattner right now. Graham Platter's got a
3: understand.
1: Nazi tattoo, a shirtless dating profile on a child predator app.
3: Right.
1: And
3: right.
1: they're like, hey, we got to protect democracy here.
3: Yeah.
1: You got to get this guy into office.
3: At all costs. No matter.
1: I mean, crazy. But that's the point, is they're selling a confirmation bias to people who, and we all know them. You live in New York, so you've met these people.
3: Mm-hmm.
1: There's a lot of people in the world that have made hating Donald Trump the entirety of their personality.
3: Absolutely, yes.
1: And they're going to crowbar it into any conversation.
3: Absolutely.
1: Hey, did you see the Knicks won the title? Yeah.
3: Some people are so triggered.
1: Yeah. Too bad. Good thing Trump wasn't there. They would have lost
3: yeah,
1: again.
3: Yeah, exactly. He jinxed it.
1: Freaking Trump was there.
3: Game four.
1: And you got to let it go, but they can't.
3: They can't. TDS.
1: But that's what they're catering to. Like the Al Sharpton thing. This is the reason I want to play this Al Sharpton clip. It's because it's going to shave IQ points off of everybody's brain listening. It truly is. Okay. But the Al Sharpton thing, he's talking about how you get together and you watch fights like this. This mm-hmm. is slavery.
3: Right.
1: I've been to 2 professional boxing matches in my life. I sat a row away from Al Sharpton at both of them.
3: Right. Seriously.
1: But here he is.
3: Yes.
1: But here he is telling you that he's telling you this is slavery. Here it is. Listen to this. Okay. Clip 26.
4: Trump and others are trying to bring us back to an America that we struggle to get out of. So there is a connection of why they're having these fights on the White House lawn, the UFO and all, whatever they call it, UFC. And all that. Cause they're trying to go back to that when, you know, they'd watch people have these fights, for the slave masters and they'd be entertained by that. They're literally going back to that.
3: literally going back to that.
1: Oh man. And I gotta be honest with you, man. What we watched last night at the White House, not only did it pay quite well, it was voluntary.
3: Right.
1: Okay. I don't know what you guys listening in the audience know about slavery, but it wasn't something people were signing up for. Oh, well, pick me.
3: Sure.
1: And that's why it so denigrates when they do that. If you have a serious reaction to this, it actually really denigrates not only the, you know, absurdism and human suffering of slavery,
3: right.
1: but the fact that so many people did so much to end it.
3: Sure.
1: And then you sit there and compare a guy getting $1 million to go fight in a ring.
3: Yeah.
1: What they're doing. No, they're not doing none of that. No one's doing any of that. But the point is, you can get paid. It's like the bigger the circus clown you are, the better it pays in mass media now.
3: It really does.
1: And we're over here giving measured takes like idiots. What are we doing here, Chan?
3: And people just eat it up. Like, I guess you want to hear what you want to hear.
1: Yeah.
3: If that's what you're looking to listen to. But yeah, it's the more extreme you can be. Almost the more successful you are in those realms.
1: I'm not watching that big slave event at the White House.
3: Never mind. It's a sport.
1: I know.
3: UFC.
1: Half of them were white. It was so many different ethnicities.
3: Right.
1: It's embarrassing.
3: Yes.
1: But the point is, there's no fact check on any of this. Like, if you remember, this is a funny one during the election that's been on my mind. So if you remember when Trump did that big rally at Madison Square Garden.
3: Right.
1: And they were like, well, this is Hitler stuff. You know, because yes, Nazis had a rally here. And
3: sure.
1: Why would you want to have a rally here unless you were a Nazi too? Except when Hillary Clinton was saying that, you know, her husband accepted the presidential nomination at Madison Square Garden.
3: Right.
1: She was on stage. Right.
3: Yep.
1: And that's the point. This is where I think, like, you know, people say, like, oh, the media's in the tank for liberals. But I don't think they help them by being in the tank.
3: Mm-hmm.
1: Because if there's – it's so, you know, demonstrably false and so easy to call out that it, like, discredits them.
3: It really does.
1: So if they picked battles as if there might be pushback, meaning if they allowed someone onto a panel that might be like, actually, here's a contradiction to what you just said, that would kind of force them into a more truthful lane.
3: Exactly.
1: But you need – you know, you need a no man. Isn't that what they say?
3: And they just – they want just that little sound bite. They want that – for it to go viral or to have the clip of them saying something that's extreme and that gets lots of views and people reshare it over and over again. I think that's more what we're seeing, even in Congress.
1: Yep.
3: These committee hearings, they just want that little viral soundbite.
1: Yes, it's Instagram influencers side hustle in Congress.
3: Right.
1: That's what's happening. But it really does come back to bite you in those other moments because you go from 10 years of Trump's a Nazi to you got to vote for the guy with the Nazi tattoo. And then everybody's like, wait, what just happened?
3: Exactly. Such a double standard.
1: Folks, we could stay and talk all day, but Chanley Painter's got some cute Secret Service agents that just walked by the studio. We're back after this.
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0: tonight on Fox Across America, I thought Chandler and I were just going to put a nice bow on the broadcast, have a nice superficial chat. Apparently, some sound coming our way, yes, courtesy of Gavin Newsom, the current governor of California.
1: Right.
0: Sounds like he could be making California license plates if the DOJ's investigation into him and his wife is a real thing. Josh, take it away.
2: In recent days, federal agents have knocked on the doors of family, friends, and former employees. Not because they found a crime, because they're simply trying to find one. Mm. They're demanding records. They're abusing the grand jury process, digging through years and years of random documents. Donald Trump isn't just coming after me because of my mean tweets. Mm-hmm. He's coming after me because I'm considering running for president.
0: Oh.
2: Because he hates that I've consistently called him out over and over again for his lies and deceit. Donald Trump is simply the most corrupt president in American history.
0: Oh, Gavin Newsom.
3: He is so full of shit, this guy.
0: Now, they don't tell us. We don't know what the investigation is into.
1: Right.
0: I don't know if it's some kind of fraud. Josh, do you have any insights onto that?
4: Not as of yet.
0: Not as of yet. So Gavin Newsom says he's being investigated by the DOJ and says it's some type of retaliation from the Trump man.
1: Mm-hmm.
0: Now, mind you.
1: Yeah.
0: Okay. In terms of, I don't like double standards. Right. The Democrats opened a Pandora's box if they raided Mar-a-Lago.
1: Sure.
0: Trump got rung up on some BS civil charges.
1: They searched Melania's underwear drawer.
0: You don't have to make me like these guys. I mean, come on, Chandler. Whose side are you on here? But the point is, talking to the great Chandler Painter, we are told Gavin Newsom is under some type of DOJ investigation.
1: Mm-hmm.
0: The thing they run the risk of doing is now making him look sympathetic. You know,
1: that's true, but I
0: if there's a real crime, then there's just a real crime. Yeah.
1: He's coming out and posting this, trying to get ahead of it, I guess.
0: Yes.
1: This is happening.
0: Because he might know something's going on. Because you don't know. This is an interesting thing about listening to a ridiculous show like mine.
1: Mm-hmm.
0: I was so far ahead of the curve in Minnesota. So you remember Minnesota, they had this horrible, tragic situation where Renee Good hit an ICE agent with a car and got shot.
1: Right.
0: I'm not happy she's dead. Okay, but I just want people listening to know that we shouldn't condone hitting federal law enforcement with your car because the odds of you surviving change.
1: Right.
0: And just on a more superficial, practical level, if you were applying for car insurance tomorrow and they asked how many miles a day do you drive, if you told them one on my own and one where I hit federal law enforcement, they're probably not going to want to give you car insurance.
1: Right.
0: So don't even look at it as a political thing. Look at it as a car insurance thing. Hitting federal agents just bad for your bottom line. Okay, but the reaction to just ICE showing up in Minneapolis, which was so organized and heavily funded, was very much designed to make litigation they knew that was coming related to fraud look retaliatory.
1: Yes, very true.
0: The minute it came down the pipe, even though Minnesota's own legislature had called out a lot of this fraud, Tim Walz was able to be like, well, so we push back on ICE, now you're arresting people? But those charges had been in the hopper long before the ICE raid.
1: Yep.
0: Because you just said Newsom might be getting ahead of what he knows is coming.
1: Yeah.
0: Wow, Gavin Newsom.
1: Yeah, he wants to get ahead and frame the narrative.
0: Ooh.
1: Of what he says this really is.
0: Man.
1: So that before anything actually happens, it was retaliation. And he's getting back for me for fighting him. And
0: poor Gavin Newsom. The feds are going to throw the book at him. And his wife is going to change the character to a female. Come on. He writes them that easy. This is just what we do over here. You bring Chandler Painter. You got to write him on the spot sometimes.
1: Yes.
0: News breaks when you have a news anchor. It just follows you around.
1: It does.
0: News follows Chandler Painter.
1: Breaking news.
0: But now's no time for the news. We've got a bunch of super hunks with guards outside the studio.
1: Yeah.
0: Let's go bum rush the J.D. Vance interview. Show's over. See you tomorrow.
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7: I have several cars. 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
10: Giving the lowdown on the peace agreement. I'm Sue Guzman, Fox News. Vice President J.D. Vance says President Trump would not hesitate to resume military strikes against Iran if Tehran fails to uphold its commitments under an agreement with the U.S. Vance telling Fox's Hannity that the president has brokered a good deal.
11: I think what the president has done here is very effective. He has, I think, defanged the largest state sponsor of terrorism. He's ensured they're never going to get a nuclear weapon. And now he's actually saying, you know what? Now that you're in a position where you don't have leverage over us, we have leverage over you, let's make a deal.
10: Fox's Peter Ducey has more.
12: President Trump is not ready to pull any troops out of the Gulf yet. They want to start these negotiations after Friday's signing and see where they can get. The vice president admitted that this memorandum of understanding is a very general document. Senior administration officials really couldn't tell us how any of this is going to work, but both sides right now are claiming victory. The Trump side, President Trump himself, says that the Iranians have agreed to be policed in some way, not try to create a nuclear weapon.
10: Senate Minority Leader Chuck Schumer criticizing the agreement.
13: Iran has more control over the Strait of Hormuz today than before the war began. Gasoline prices are still dramatically higher than before the war and will remain so for a long time.
10: The average price for a gallon of regular unleaded about 50 cents cheaper than it was before the conflict began. California Governor Gavin Newsom says the Justice Department has launched an investigation into him and his wife. He says it is politically motivated.
14: This country does not belong to you. It does not belong to your cronies. And we're going to fight your lawlessness. And we're going to continue to remind the people of this country of your corruption.
10: And there has been no comment from the Justice Department. 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
10: Eight people aboard a B-52 bomber that crashed shortly after takeoff from Edwards Air Force Base this morning in Southern California are believed to be dead. Boeing says two of its employees were among the eight. The NTSB investigating after 12 people on a skydiving plane were killed in a crash in Missouri Sunday. The latest from Fox's Garrett Tenney.
27: The NTSB is going to be looking at three areas in this investigation to figure out just what happened. Human error, machine error, and environmental factors. We already know the weather was good with clear skies yesterday morning and that this single engine prop plane had already done two flights earlier in the day. But these smaller kinds of planes typically don't have a flight recorder or black box on board like commercial aircraft. aircraft. So if that is indeed the case, that is going to complicate things a bit. One thing investigators are looking into is the possibility that there was a power issue of some kind. The airport manager told the Associated Press that shortly after takeoff, the plane got up to around 1,300 feet when something must have happened.
10: 11 of the victims were skydivers. President Trump wants some strings attached for Section 702 of the FISA law to be renewed, which Congress allowed to expire last week. More from Fox's Chad Pergram.
0: The Save America Act is important to the president. It mandates voter ID, but latching FISA to the Save America Act complicates approval of the anti-terrorism program. The Senate's top Republican is skeptical.
1: I think the president wants to save America to pretty much everything, but
0: the president writes, quote, "I'm against FISA if it does not come with the Save America Act." Democratic votes are necessary to renew FISA. Democrats say the Save America Act is a poison pill. But some Republicans say the party should do what it can to pass the Save America Act.
10: Senate Majority Leader John Thune says Democrats are putting national security and American lives at risk. I'm Sue Guzman. This is Fox.
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9: It is Monday, June 15th, 2026. I'm Guy Benson. Welcome to the Guy Benson Show. We're in New York City, somewhat unexpectedly today, pinch hitting on Outnumbered on the couch in the noon hour earlier, and then here together on this fine radio program for the next 3 hours between 3 and 6 p.m. Eastern, and then the whole show becomes a podcast that's free and on demand when the show is over just after 6 p.m. Eastern time. 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I'm at Guy P. Benson personally. We will get to our first guest in just a moment. Later this hour, Eli Lake will be here reacting to this huge story, the U.S.-Iran memo of understanding. Dagan McDowell here in studio next hour on the economic impact on energy costs, etc., of this announcement. We will also have Chairman Brian Steil, Republican of Wisconsin, joining us in our middle hour. And then I have a few thoughts on sports that transcend actual sports into character and culture and family. And I'm looking forward to that conversation in our final hour here today on the Monday edition of the program. As I just mentioned, big, big news last night. In fact, I was co-hosting the Big Weekend Show, and just minutes into our first of 3 hours last night, we got word that the Trump administration had entered into this agreement, this memo of understanding with the Iranian regime. The long-awaited deal was here, sort of, at least. And we then spent almost the full 3 hours in breaking news mode. We took no breaks for maybe an hour and a half,
4: And we were talking with a lot of our different guests on the fly, including Vice President J.D. Vance, who called into the show last night. So it was very eventful. And part of the trickiness of that coverage was we're talking about something that we haven't seen. Right? There's a document that's apparently been signed virtually already, and then there'll be an official signing ceremony in Switzerland on Friday. At least that's the plan, with quite possibly the vice president being there, maybe the president, although he seemed to maybe throw some cold water on that earlier today. And people keep asking me on air and off, what do you think of the deal? And my totally honest answer is I don't know, because the key pieces of it are shrouded in mystery and we don't actually have a clear view of what exactly is going to happen and how certain key details are or are not going to be ironed out. There is a realm of possibility where I can see this being a fantastic deal. I can see it being maybe so-so, where it's better than nothing but has some big weaknesses, or if things go a certain way, it could look terrible. I don't have enough of the information yet to render that sort of verdict, so I'm not going to try in too definitive of a way to do so, because I would like to actually know what we're talking about here and see the evidence before I come out here trying to tell you, oh, it's amazing because it's Trump, or oh, it's awful because it's Trump. That's what a lot of the analysis has been. Whether you like Trump or not, that's how you're reacting, and I'm trying not to do that because I don't think this really ultimately is about Trump as a person. It's about outcomes. Outcomes and achievements and goals and aims. Aims that we've had since the beginning of this war, and frankly, aims that we've had for decades when it comes to the regime in Iran. One of our guests that joined our live coverage was Lucas Tomlinson last night. Lucas, of course, a correspondent here at Fox News, knows a lot about these things, knows a lot about the military, and he is kind enough to join us today here as we start to unpack some of this information. Lucas, great to have you back.
5: GB, thanks for having me back. That was a beautiful soliloquy to good journalism off the top of the show. I agree with you. We there's a lot of things we don't know, but so far we are hearing some bias and some people's takes.
4: Yeah, and I mean, fine, and I get it, and sometimes people want to reach a certain conclusion. Of course, the administration, like any political operation, they've done something that they think is very significant, and they want to hype it. Then you've got the propaganda, of course, coming from the Iranians, as usual. Then you have the critics of the administration who want to find ways to say, no, this is either not great or terrible. And my attitude is, wait and see. I can do some cautious optimism in some ways. I can do some healthy skepticism in other ways. I think to me, Lucas, and let's start here. When Vance called in, the vice president called in yesterday, he focused on 3 points, and I reiterated them on Outnumbered earlier. The first one, he talked about the Strait of Hormuz opening up very soon. I know it's partially open is what they're saying today, but that's happening imminently. The opening with no tolls of the Strait of Hormuz, plus the lifting of the naval blockade that has been strangling Iran's economy now for weeks. So that would be an initial step here that would be major in a number of ways, but would bring us back to a pre-war setting, a pre-war footing, because those things happened over the course of this conflict. That was number one. Number three, skipping number two on purpose, number three was a conditions-based, behavior-based, performance-based regime of sanctions relief for the Iranian regime, where they, down the line, would get some financial sanctions relief if they are hitting their benchmarks and their requirements on other key points that they had agreed to. That was number three. And then, as I also mentioned earlier, number two, in my mind, is the ball game. It is the vital question, which is the nuclear program. Because what Trump has been saying is this has to resolve that permanently, where they are not going to get a nuclear weapon, not just a promise, because they promise things all the time and they lie. This would have to be getting that highly enriched uranium, the so-called nuclear dust, out of the country and having their nuclear program dismantled in a verified, enforceable way. if that is what happens here, if that's what's accomplished by this deal, setting everything else aside, and I have quibbles and concerns elsewhere, but if that core thing happens, I think the deal is a success, but we don't really know what that piece of it's going to look like yet, right? Because we don't even know what the memo says on that front, with my understanding is then a 60-day negotiation on the actual like enforcement implementation on the nuclear stuff. Is that your understanding as well at this point?
5: Well, that's just it, Guy. Let's explain to our viewers what it is that was just signed. It is a memorandum of understanding that unlocks a next phase of negotiations and probably most importantly, a 60-day ceasefire. But for our listeners think we've been here before, we have. Recall in early April, there was a ceasefire announced and the Strait of Hormuz was supposed to open. That has not happened over the past 2 months. So a lot is riding on, will Iran come through on their end of the bargain? And when President Trump said that the blockade, the U.S. naval blockade, was strangling Iran, he put a dollar amount on it. In early April, he said it was costing Iran $500 million a day. So when that U.S. naval blockade is lifted, ergo, Iran is going to be receiving $500 million a day. Not necessarily, that's not sanctions relief. That's just trading oil, gas, and going back to pre-war, antebellum. Now, this is about a memorandum of understanding and it's about working on the nuclear deal. What is concerning for some people, Guy, is what the question, the million-dollar question, or the potentially $300 billion question in potential sanctions relief, which we heard from a senior U.S. official earlier on a call today, because that's what is potentially being unleashed, is what specifically does Iran have to do with this nuclear program to begin getting that sanctions relief
4: right. And
5: getting $300 billion? What might be concerning for some people is the officials on the phone said this money is not tied to anything specific. Clearly, they want to see the behavior change. So what specifically does Iran have to do? It sounds like it's a judgment call, but we also, of course, have to wait to see what's in this memo. And when can we see it? Well, the official said sometime in the next 24 to 48 hours. So once that memorandum of understanding that has been signed, e-verify, e-signatures, save some jet fuel. We will see this document and see what the U.S. has agreed to and also presumably what Iran has agreed to.
4: And then what they might have to agree to by the end of this 60-day period and what that actually looks like. Because to me, and correct me if you think I'm mischaracterizing this, my understanding and the whole point of this war, going back to Midnight Hammer last year and then Epic Fury this year after the 12-day war that the Israelis largely handled. The whole purpose here, overriding everything else, is to slam the door shut on an Iran nuclear program and any path to a nuclear bomb ever. So yeah. If you can, through this second, in Vice President Vance's three-pronged approach, if the second prong guarantees that the nuclear program is being dismantled, right, where we have either Americans or inspectors or people that we trust on the ground who are watching them dismantle the program. Meanwhile, we go or someone goes, trustworthy, digs up that nuclear material wherever it is, and if it's in other places as well, confiscates it and takes it out of the country. If those things all are actively happening and the nuclear dust is gone and the nuclear, you know, the centrifuges, for example, and these facilities are being, the ones that haven't been bombed, are now being dismantled actively. If that all happens and then some sanctions relief begins, that's a sequence that I think would be fairly reasonable. I just don't know if that's what this is going to be. And very few people seem to know, at least for now, the answer to that question.
5: That is the $300 billion question, Guy. Will Iran follow through on its end of the bargain? We've heard from General Keane. We've heard from many experts that Iran has never has never followed through on what they've agreed to.
4: Right, which is why it has to be coercive.
5: 100%. And when you say coercive, would you say 13,000 airstrikes and some more bombs dropping in the last week would have something to do with that? Probably.
4: Yeah.
5: And that's where sometimes critics, they want to compare this deal with the Obama nuclear agreement. Everybody keeps blowing past the idea of the U.S. military launching 13,000 sorties and dropping thousands of bombs.
4: Oh, and killing the Ayatollah and a bunch of leaders and blowing up their nuclear facilities. Yeah, I mean, all of that stuff. I'm so glad you brought that up because I see people now trying to compare and contrast the Obama deal with this one. And I'm not doing that directly because I don't know what's in this one yet. But I do know that the Obama deal was based on no coercion, nothing like this. We hadn't gone in and wreaked havoc on their military and sunk their navy and destroyed a bunch of their facilities and crushed their infrastructure to build missiles and taken out a bunch of their leaders. Like, that is a big material difference between this and Obama. And then also the Obama deal, I think the fatal flaw, Lucas, was, and this is something if we have time I want to talk to Eli Lake about as well, the Obama deal had sunsets. It had expiration dates where some of the limited temporary restrictions would be lifted. It did not dismantle the program. It, in fact, blessed the program just on a restricted level with an expiration date for the restrictions, after which Iran would have, the worry was, a practically U.S.-blessed nuclear program on a glide path to the bomb. That is the reason why I opposed it. And I would hope that the Trump administration's version will be nothing like that. And it's very much a will we see that here in the coming days or weeks. Before I let you go, a quick question. When we say that Iran, you know, will they live up to this now that they're signing in the ceremony? Who are we talking about? Because there are factions within that regime where some of them might not want to play nice. Some of them might. Some of them might actually want to go along with this deal and fulfill it, but others might not. That's a complication moving forward, yes?
5: Big problem. There are three different governments we are dealing with inside Iran. We've got the traditional power structure, the president, foreign minister, Pezeshkian and Arachi, respectively. You also have the IRGC, who reports to the supreme leader. By the way, the IRGC does not want to see this deal go through. They are making billions of dollars. They don't care how the rest of the country, 90 million people, are doing. Then you have the Bashis, which is a different command structure, and the Supreme Council. So you're dealing with three different governments inside Iran, and that is the big question. Mm-hmm. Will they follow through with this? And also from the U.S. side, to be fair, how much money are we going to unlock in sanctions relief, and what are we getting in return?
4: Right, and
5: it's
4: when?
5: A mere promise.
4: Right.
5: And when? If it's a mere promise of to not develop a nuclear weapons program, there we go.
4: In my mind, totally unacceptable. There's also questions, what about the proxies and Iran's support for the terror proxies? Does that get handled here? It doesn't look like missiles factor into this deal, is what I've read so far. We will hopefully know more soon, and then it all comes down to execution, verification, all of that. And so that's why I'm just being guarded and careful about how we talk about it, because there are still quite a few known unknowns, to use that phrase, and some unknown unknowns. So we're trying to be smart in this analysis, starting today with Lucas Tomlinson, Fox News correspondent, based down in D.C. Lucas, thank you so much.
5: Thanks a lot, GB. Appreciate it.
4: And more on that upcoming. As I said, Eli Lake, Dagan McDowell weighing in later in the show. For now, we're just getting started. It is Monday, a new broadcast week here on the program. We'll be right back.
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28: Lauren Alena has revealed plans to hit the road this fall for her next headlining track, dubbed the Stages Tour, named after her recently announced album, Stages, arriving August 28th. The upcoming string of shows are expected to be Alena's most personal yet. The tour kicks off October 1st in Milwaukee, Wisconsin, with stops in Charlotte, North Carolina, Little Rock, Arkansas, Lexington, Kentucky, and more. 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Tickets on sale now. CMA Fest takes over downtown Nashville Thursday through Sunday. The Big Ten event at Nissan Stadium includes Riley Green, Ella Langley, Jason Aldean, Luke Bryan, Hardy, Carly Pierce, Jordan Davis, the Red Clay Strays, Tim McGraw, Zach Topp, and more. While the Riverfront stage will see Caitlin Butts, Stephen Wilson Jr., Midland, and more. That's Fox Country on Fox News.
29: Take a pause.
30: What started out 10 years ago to honor one of the victims of the Sandy Hook Elementary School shootings is now a national event for the first weekend in June. It's the Bring Love Home Pet Adoption Awareness Campaign from the Catherine Violet Hubbard Animal Sanctuary in Connecticut, and it's spread to over 110 shelters and animal rescues. The ASPCA's Krista Chadwick says they're pitching in to let people know these are tough times for shelters.
31: They're short-staffed. They have a dearth of medical team members, along with increasing proportions of medically and behaviorally compromised animals, just put a lot of pressure on our shelters.
30: Nearly 6 million cats and dogs went to shelters in 2025. This year is on track to see just as many, so they're spreading the word.
31: There's no such thing as too many adoptions, and so shelters are always looking for opportunities to get more animals into loving homes, onto couches, and to laps.
30: Take pause. Jill Nato, Fox News.
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32: As America's 250th birthday approaches, our Fox News survey finds a nation deeply divided and stubbornly resilient. Here are three takeaways. First, when voters are asked for one word to describe the U.S. today, two-thirds use a negative, like failing or corrupt. Nearly twice as many Democrats as Republicans feel gloomy. On the other hand, the one-quarter who pick a positive word, like freedom or powerful, includes four times as many Republicans. Also, enthusiasm for the 250 milestone is mixed. Half of voters are excited, half aren't. More Republicans than Democrats are excited, led by more than 8 in 10 MAGA Republicans. Last one. The survey finds national attachment has markedly softened, yet it remains strong. Most still prefer living in the U.S., but 19% would rather live elsewhere, a number that's tripled since 2005. I'm Dana Blanton. That's your Poll Parade.

0: I'm Guy Benson. We're back. The governor of California, Gavin Newsom, who obviously wants to be president, he's making a claim. So proceed with caution, but this is what he's claiming. Cut 37.
1: In recent days, federal agents have knocked on the doors of family, friends, and former employees. Not because they found a crime, because they're simply trying to find one. They're demanding records. They're abusing the grand jury process, digging through years and years of random documents. Donald Trump isn't just coming after me because of my mean tweets. He's coming after me because I'm considering running for president. Because he hates that I've consistently called him out over and over again for his lies and deceit. Donald Trump is simply the most corrupt president in American history.
0: All right, so he's claiming that there's some witch hunt underway in the form of a federal investigation. Is he getting out in front of something very serious that he's being investigated for good reason? Is this weaponization by the Trump administration? I don't know. The fact that he's acknowledging this and putting this out there suggests that something is coming. And I guess a recurring theme on the show today is going to be like, let's wait and see what actually happens. Because he's got his spin on it, but suffice it to say, I don't implicitly trust anything that Gavin Newsom says. He could say the sky is blue. I'd be like, I got to check that out. So we'll see where this goes. But he put that out there today, wanted to flag it for you. Eli Lake up next.
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4: 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Shocked. 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
5: News. I'm Ted Linder. The crash of a B-52 bomber under investigation after the plane went down at Edwards Air Force Base in Southern California.
6: 8 people on a routine test mission crashed shortly after takeoff around 11:20 a.m. Pacific time, revealing initial indications are that the crash was not survivable. Videos circulating online show a black plume of smoke near the airfield.
5: Fox's Kristen Goodwin. President Trump says the U.S. and Iran have reached a ceasefire deal. Vice President J.D. Vance on Hannity on Monday night for an exclusive interview discussing why, when it came to negotiating with the Iranian government, this time was different.
7: What's different about this than previous iterations of the Iranian government, previous negotiations, is one, the president's negotiating from a position of strength. But number two, we're actually talking directly to them.
5: President Trump says the Strait of Hormuz will fully reopen as part of the deal. 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
8: Take a pause.
9: Plenty of animal shelters across the U.S. are holding summer camps for kids. Shelby Brose of the Arizona Humane Society in Phoenix says children learn how to make a difference in the lives of animals and
10: understand the amazing work that we're doing in animal advocacy and just building that more empathetic and compassionate community, one young animal lover at a time.
9: Kids can see what shelters do to help enrich the lives of all sorts of animals.
10: So we have a group of animal teachers. These are small mammals like ferrets and rabbits, invertebrates like Madagascar hissing cockroaches, a lot of kids' favorite, believe it or not.
9: Kids can also learn how to take animals home, even if it's just for a while.
10: A big component of what we do here at the Arizona Humane Society is encouraging folks to be able to foster, to allow us to save even more lives, especially right now during summer.
9: But be careful. You never know what kind of creature your kid may fall in love with and want to bring home. Take a pause. Jill Nato, Fox News.
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12: You know what Fidel Castro's estimated worth was?
13: I have no idea, but I bet it's astronomical.
12: $900
13: million. Yeah.
12: Raul Castro is somewhere right around $100 million. So in a country that can't routinely keep the power on, that has cars from before the embargo, and doesn't have regular tourism, yet the Castros are worth $1 billion.
13: But it's America's fault.
12: Can I give you something else to ponder?
13: Yeah.
12: So back when she was alive, Queen Elizabeth II, remember, this is the head of the royal family. Mm-hmm. And she was, what, on the throne for like 60 years? The woman's worth $500 million.
13: Hey, how much was Fidel worth?
12: $900
13: million. What? How could that be so?
12: Worth nearly double the Queen of England. And they can't keep the lights on. That is how communism works.
13: That's right.
12: I can't give it to you more cleanly than that. That's a shot, no chaser.
13: No, that's right.
12: The Queen of England is worth half of what Fidel Castro was worth.
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14: Why is the letter W in English called double U? 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

0: 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Guy Benson.
1: Glad to have you with us on this Monday. 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Joining us now is Eli Lake, a reporter at the Free Press, host of the Breaking History podcast, and a contributing editor at Commentary at Eli Lake on social. Eli, good to have you here.
2: Great to be here, Guy. How are you?
1: I'm doing well. So I just want to get your overall take so far on this memo of understanding signed between the United States and the Iranian regime. Based on what we do know and what we don't know, I gave some of my analysis earlier in the program. How are you thinking about this up to this point?
2: It doesn't look good. You know, I just was sent a kind of talking point sheet that the White House had put out, and it did say that Israel's war against Hezbollah in Lebanon was linked to the memorandum of understanding and the negotiations over the Iranian nuclear program. When you look at least how J.D. Vance, the vice president, has talked about it today on a CBS News interview, he's not saying anything about Iranian support for terrorist proxies or its ballistic missiles program. There is some confusion about when Iranian the regime will get billions in unfrozen assets and relieve sanctions and even direct investment. The Iranian news agencies have claimed that they are going to get $12 billion in unfrozen assets before even any talks begin, and then another.
1: The administration is saying that's not true. Just FYI,
2: I understand that they're saying that that's not true, but there's a simple way to, there's a very simple solution here, which is to just release the memo instead of having these two different versions of it.
1: Yeah.
2: So I'm worried about it. I think it looks like a huge capitulation. Now, all of that said, the left and the Democratic Party will try to say this is a worse deal than the JCPOA, which was the Obama nuclear deal, and you can't compare the two. And the reason that
1: Hang on, I want to.

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2: They have decided to say that basically Nest is a parasite in some ways. That is what they do. Now, I have to tell you that it's a good thing that their military, that their, you know, industrial base and their nuclear program is demolished largely. That's great.
3: Yep.
2: And, we'll address that after the Obama clip. But at the same time, the Iranians coming, the regime is coming out of this and they think they've won. And I'm sorry, but if they are confident, if they think they've won, and you look at what the United Arab Emirates, our best ally in the Gulf right now, Saudi Arabia, all these Arab states that were 100% with us when the start of the war are now on Team Iran, that is a huge setback for us. It's bad.
3: On Team Iran, how? Like, what do you mean by that?
2: What I mean, they're trying to do side deals. They're going to pay off the Iranians. Well, we're not going to pay Iran to keep the Strait of Hormuz closed, but I'm pretty sure that at the end of the day, the Saudis are going to use their greatest asset, which is cash, and they're going to figure out a way to buy off the bully, which is what they were doing before. And so, you know, we're going to see a kind of alignment where we thought, you know, if you think about it, at the end of 2025, you had Iranians in the streets because the rial was worthless. They didn't have a nuclear program. The Strait of Hormuz was open and they had a serious political legitimation crisis. And then you had the president, which I thought was admirable at the time, cheering on the Iranian protesters. When was the last time we heard President Trump talk about the execution of Iranian dissidents or the protesters or any of that? He was telling them only, what, 6 months ago that it's time to seize the institutions in Iran. What happened to that? So, you know, we've already played our card. You can't pretend that this was not going in as a regime change war when the first act of the war was killing Ayatollah Ali Khamenei, the supreme leader. Yeah, of course it was a regime change war, and you can't spin your way and dance your way out of it. So once you, you know, there's a great line from The Wire, I love that show, where, you know, the Avon Barksdale's gang is in, you know, in a war with another gang, and one of his lieutenants says, listen, here's the thing about war. Once you're in it, you're in it. So whatever you want to say, this is a capitulation, and we have to get back to the idea that the only solution is that this wicked regime, which is nearly half a century old, needs to come to a close. The Iranian people want that. The rest of the region wants that when they're not afraid to say it. Israel wants that. Americans want that. They have American blood on their hands. And that was the strategic objective, and that's really what we should be getting back to. I agree with Trump, and I agree with J.D. Vance, and I agree with the skeptics inside the Republican Party. Let's figure out a way to do that without boots on the ground, because that's a trap for us, and we're not good at reconstruction and peacekeeping. I'll concede that. But that doesn't mean that we have to accept that a weakened power that is responsible for funding and training and arming the organization behind October 7th, that is responsible for maiming and killing our Marines and our soldiers in Iraq and Afghanistan, of kidnapping and holding hostage our embassy, of blowing up our embassy in Lebanon, and the list goes on and on and on. And now we have to pretend that there's some sort of brave power and respect them, and that maybe they have some sort of sovereignty over the Strait of Hormuz. Enough. It is embarrassing. It's not worthy of a great power. It's not worthy of America.
3: Okay. So I agree with much, not all of that, but you did bring up the Obama deal, and a lot of people

0: all the argument has been, oh, look, well, with the Strait of Hormuz and some of these other things, the blockade being gone, we're just getting back to where we were before the war started anyway. So what was the point of any of this? It has achieved nothing. And Obama already did this. So Trump went through all this rigmarole and, you know, we were dropping bombs and Americans died and we've achieved nothing. And Obama is saying similar things. He gave an interview with ABC where he's like, yeah, I don't think they're going to come up with a deal that's really all that different than the JCPOA, his Obama-era nuclear deal. Here's what he said, cut 11.
1: It is doubtful that any agreement that arises is going to be significantly different or a significant improvement from the deal that we had in the first place and had worked for a long stretch of time before we, the United States, pulled out of it. So I'm hopeful that bombing stops and ordinary people are no longer suffering as a consequence of the war.
0: And then he said this in cut 12.
1: In retrospect, it's a reminder that on a lot of difficult foreign policy problems, the notion that we can just bully our way or bomb our way to solutions may sometimes seem appealing, but the fact of the matter is that taking the time to explore diplomacy and exhaust the possibilities of coming up with deals that don't solve 100% of the problem, but solve 80, 90% of the problem while avoiding the necessity of going to war. You'd think we would have learned that lesson by now, but it seems like every so often we have to relearn that lesson again.
0: All right, Eli. So I want to get your reaction to that. I mean, I have several. I think it's a very disingenuous way of presenting all of this from Obama. I also think just, you know, it's like, oh, we can't just always bully and bomb our way to solutions. I would have loved to have seen some bullying and bombing before his weak, fatally flawed deal. They seem to not really have the coercion piece of this as a legitimate threat that was believed by the regime, which is why I think that deal was so bad and such a giveaway. As you listen to the president, the former president, frame it up that way, and you see a lot of people echoing this point around this question, how do you react? What's your response?
2: Well, here's the thing. President Obama and, you know, his supporters have yada, yada, yada'd over the part about how hard it is to build an industrial nuclear program. That is largely demolished. That's a good thing. And Trump deserves enormous credit for that. So what Obama's deal did was it legitimized and granted Iran's so-called right to enrich uranium, which doesn't exist, and left its ill-begotten nuclear program in place. That's what Obama's deal did. What Trump is doing is, after taking away that program through military force in Midnight Hammer and then later Epic Fury, he's now reaching an agreement with Iran where he's trying to get their leadership to basically agree not to ever try to rebuild it. But there's a big difference there. I mean, good luck rebuilding it. I mean, there are estimates that it was $500 billion over 30 years for the regime to get to where they were, and it was taken away in like less than an hour. So in terms of the three really big facilities that were taken out by U.S. Massive penetrator bombs. So in that respect, you know, I think that it's apples and oranges, and you really cannot compare the two. Mm-hmm. The problem is that, you know, you should understand that the Iranian regime is willing to absorb a ton of pain on behalf of the Iranian people, but they're going to project this kind of, you know, crazed defiance, even though they've been militarily largely defeated. They have no air defense, no navy, et cetera, et cetera. But at the same time, you're allowing them not just to save face, but to then emerge again as the regional bully. And you know, in that respect, I'm less worried right now about the nuclear program, you know, I mean, or collecting the dust or whatever that is. I'm much more worried about the fact that you're going to infuse their economy with a lot of money, and they're going to use it to support terrorists. They're going to use it to build more missiles. They're going to use it to do all to basically continue on the same track that they've been on. And instead, we have to come up with another way. Again, I understand why you don't want to invade. And I understand that, you know, we're very worried about the Strait of Hormuz, but, you know, the economy didn't crash while the Strait of Hormuz was closed. Lots of countries found alternative shipping routes. Mm-hmm. Lots of other oil exporters found other ways to get their oil to Asia. You know, Trump at one point had this line about how, like, you know, come fill up your tankers, you know, in the U.S. You know, we got plenty of it here because of, you know, the incredible, you know, fracking revolution that we are now the world's largest oil exporter. So this is all for the good. So in that respect, I would have much rather seen kind of creative solutions and more preparation. I think there were some major flaws. I mean, if this was only going to be a mission to degrade the regime's capabilities and finish off the nuclear program and take out the missiles and everything like that, then they shouldn't have started off with a leadership strike the way it did, because I think that basically went all the way up the escalation ladder. But once you do it, you can't then just turn around and say, all right, let's make a deal. And that's where I just think the political, like, geopolitical gravity now applies to Trump. And I don't know why he, you know, he would, and who would, I mean, he had all this credibility after Venezuela and Midnight Hammer. Now that our president, sadly, what kind of credibility does he have? Just last week, he was talking about bombing their power plants. And the Iranians know he's not going to do that. So, I mean, I'm at this point, like, it's really frustrating, because I want to credit Trump. It was a good thing to take out the physical nuclear program. And you're right, it's disingenuous for Obama to pretend that the deals are similar in that respect.
0: Yep, I think that's definitely right on the Obama point. And then how this plays out in the Trump era and whatever this deal is going to look like, to me, jury's still out on a couple key points, and you are not alone in some of the fears that you just articulated, and I, in fact, share several of them myself. Eli Lake, reporter at the Free Press. You can check out his podcast, Breaking History. He's also a contributing editor at Commentary, at Eli Lake, if you want to follow him on social. Eli, thank you.
2: Thank you.
0: And we will be right back.
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9: I have several cars. 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

0: glad to have you here with us on the Guy Benson Show. So I saw there was a tweet put out there by Governor Kathy Hochul of New York. And it's a photo of herself in the middle, flanked by Zohran Mamdani, the communist mayor of New York City, and Mikey Sherrill, who's the new governor of New Jersey, all Democrats. And they were at the game, the Meadowlands, between Brazil and Morocco, the World Cup game. And they're all smiling for the camera there at the soccer game. And Hochul tweets with this photo, "Dream team. After years of planning, the World Cup is finally here. What a day." The dream team, referring to herself, Sherrill, and Mamdani. Well, conservative writer Derek Hunter points out that exactly zero of these people were in office in 2018 when FIFA announced the World Cup was coming to the United States. Literally none of the World Cup is taking place in New York City or New York State. That game was in New Jersey. And the governor of New Jersey just got into office and had nothing to do with this. These people did nothing, he writes as a fact check. And I think that's fair. I don't begrudge Mamdani and Hochul and Sherrill going to the game, hanging out, enjoying each other's company. That's not my preferred crowd, frankly. I'd also much rather go to a USA game than between two other countries. That's fine, though. Like, you know, it's in your backyard. You can go to the game. But this pretense, this notion that this was the dream team that made it all happen in the New York area, no. It had nothing to do with it, and these games aren't happening, Hochul and Mamdani, at least in your state or city. And the other woman just got into office like 2 minutes ago. So it's just like some of the self-aggrandizement, maybe not surprising, coming from politicians. Another hour of the Guy Benson Show coming up next. Dagan McDowell in studio, live here in New York, when we come back.
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6: Vice President on Hannity. I'm Ted Lindner, Fox News. President Trump says the U.S. and Iran have reached a ceasefire deal. Vice President J.D. Vance on Hannity Monday night for an exclusive interview talking about some of the terms of the deal.
7: They're agreeing right now to eliminate the enriched stockpile. And if they don't get to a point where they agree to stop enriching, then they don't get the other benefits of the bargain. That's the way this is set up.
6: Fox's Jared Halpern has more.
8: President Trump calls a memorandum of understanding with Iran a very powerful document that reopens the critical Strait of Hormuz and ends U.S. naval blockade.
9: It's not like the Obama document, which was just a terrible document.
8: Sitting alongside French President Emmanuel Macron at the G7 summit, President Trump criticized the JCPOA deal reached with Iran during the Obama administration. The president says the text of this agreement, which sets up a 60-day window for negotiations over Iran's nuclear program, should be released later this week. In Washington, Jared Halpern, Fox News.
6: Two ships have reportedly passed through the Strait of Hormuz with an alleged peace deal being made. Markets reacting on Monday by rallying. Fox Business. This is Ashley Webster with more.
10: Reports that two ships have passed through the Strait of Hormuz. The market's rallying across the board on all of this news. What a difference a deal makes. Investors have been waiting for some positive news out of the Middle East, and all the major exchanges surging. The tech-heavy Nasdaq, by the way, up. And as the markets go up, the price of crude oil has fallen at one point below $80 a barrel for the first time in 3 months. Right now it's close to $81.
6: Gas Buddy reporting gas prices fell below the $4 national average for the first time since mid-April. Meantime, AAA still has the nationwide average at about $4.07 a gallon. 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
6: A B-52 bomber crashed shortly after takeoff Monday at Edwards Air Force Base in Southern California's Mojave Desert. All eight people on board are dead. Aerial footage showed virtually nothing left of the aircraft after the crash. Military officials say it happened during a routine test mission at the base north of Los Angeles. A Democratic governor and likely 2028 presidential contender says the Trump administration's investigating him and his family, calling it a political abuse of power.
14: In a video on X, California Governor Gavin Newsom reveals the DOJ is looking into him and his wife, not because they found a crime, but because the Democrat alleges he's being targeted by President Trump for calling out his lies and as Newsom considers his own run for president.
15: He's turned the levers of government into his own personal power ministries to reward cronies and to try to jail his opponents. His personal attorney now runs the Department of Justice, which has repeatedly gone after his political enemies.
14: Newsom vowing to fight what he calls the lawlessness.
15: You can investigate me. You can harass me. Put my name on every and any enemies list you have, but leave my wife and family out of your personal vendetta.
14: The DOJ has yet to comment. Kristen Goodwin, Fox News.
6: A statement from Jennifer Siebel Newsom. There are clearly no boundaries to what Donald Trump will do to get his way or to challenge those who get in his way. This is not presidential behavior. And the governor and I will continue to speak truth to power because the American people deserve so much more. And a woman is dead, another in critical condition. This after being swept off the beach and out to sea during dangerous ocean conditions in Santa Cruz, California. Authorities say that the two were napping on a part of the shoreline at a time when tropical storms of the Pacific Ocean are sending massive swells to beaches across the state. Both of the women were rescued and taken to the hospital, but one of the victims, sadly, passed away. I'm Ted Lindner, and this is Fox.
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16: I'm Michelle Pulino. Lauren Alena has revealed plans to hit the road this fall for her next headlining track.
17: dubbed the Stages Tour, named after her recently announced album, Stages, arriving August 28th. The upcoming string of shows are expected to be Elena's most personal yet. The tour kicks off October 1st in Milwaukee, Wisconsin, with stops in Charlotte, North Carolina, Little Rock, Arkansas, Lexington, Kentucky, and more. 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Tickets on sale now. CMA Fest takes over downtown Nashville Thursday through Sunday. The Big Ten event at Nissan Stadium includes Riley Green, Ella Langley, Jason Aldean, Luke Bryan, Hardy, Carly Pierce, Jordan Davis, the Red Clay Strays, Tim McGraw, Zach Topp, and more. While the Riverfront stage will see Caitlin Butts, Stephen Wilson Jr., Midland, and more. That's Fox Country on Fox News.
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0: It's a new hour here on the Guy Benson Show on this Monday. We're live. We're in New York. Thank you for being with us. GuyBensonShow.com, podcast free every day on demand. As soon as the show is over, Fox News alert as we enter the middle hour. The Dow surging dramatically for obvious reasons today. Dow closing up 469 points, ending the day at 51,671. And to discuss that and more, we welcome in here in studio Dagan McDowell, anchor and analyst on Fox Business Network, co-host of The Bottom Line with Dagan and Brian. I'll be joining, I think, later in the week. It is always good to see you at 6 p.m. Eastern on the Tube and here on radio.
19: Great to see you.
0: Great to see you. All right, so the market's loving this, no surprise. Yes. Oil, the price of oil, dropping. President Trump touting both of those things earlier when he was visiting with the French leader. Not a surprise. The question is it sustainable? And it seems to me like there's just a lot of open questions on that front.
19: Well, in terms of the stock market, I'll note that today the Dow did hit a new all-time high during the trading day. But the S&P 500 and the NASDAQ, and the NASDAQ was up, what, about 3% today. But those two market gauges hit their all-time highs on June the 2nd. So that kind of speaks to the strength of the U.S. economy and what's happening here, even despite what was going on with Iran, that the president's policies on tax cuts, deregulation, a wide open playing field for all U.S. businesses, and really the AI boom and the spending that is going on in AI infrastructure in the U.S., which is the driving engine of the economy here. So I wanted to step back and say, this is great. This is a step forward, certainly for the Middle East. A lot of oil was still getting out of the region, despite Hormuz being locked down by Iran, that I would estimate that at any given time, at least half of the oil that would normally come through the Strait of Hormuz was getting out through pipelines across Saudi Arabia, around through the UAE pipeline, even through ships that had turned off their transponders that had kind of gone ghost, if you will. So, and we are now the number one exporter of crude in the world, and we are still pumping at close to about 13.8 million barrels a day. Mm. We're the number one oil producer in the world. So there were a lot of things going well, going right, even before this deal was announced.
0: And yet a lot of people seem very unhappy with the state of the economy and their personal finances. And one of the big political questions ahead of November is that going to change materially between now and September?
19: But I get it. Because it's been 6 years of an inflation shock.
0: Mm-hmm.
19: And this is the inflation shock. And you have consumer prices running north of 4%. And longer term interest rates went up. Some people say that's because the economy is growing healthily. And that's why longer term interest rates went up. I would argue it's because we decided to go and spend even more money and run an even bigger deficit by taking on Iran, and that lenders to the U.S. are demanding a higher rate of payment on lending money to us. So mortgage rates have gone up this year as well. So people are paying higher prices on consumer goods and higher mortgage rates. So, but this is just a kind of revive the way people felt during the shock of the Biden era a few years ago. So I understand that pain, but you see gasoline prices had already started coming down. They're just north of $4 a gallon nationwide. But see, right before the Iran conflict started, they were just under $3 a gallon. So I think it will take these prices, particularly gasoline, getting back to where it was in February before people really kind of feel an ease.
0: Dagan, we have several minutes left here. I just want to get your reaction. The SpaceX IPO and that whole thing, and Elon, he's a lightning rod for various reasons. But there's kind of like this freak out about, it's just like, how can anyone be a trillionaire? Isn't this a terrible thing? This is immoral. This is evil. Graham Platner, for example, he should be the last and only trillionaire. People saying no one should be allowed to have that much money. So, well, says who? Like, who the hell are these people? They didn't create something that could possibly lead to someone becoming a trillionaire. He did. He built it. He earned it. What do you make of the discourse around this?
19: I have to listen to the lunatic left and Mr. Clip-on bangs, Graham Platner. I mean, his bangs aren't clipped on, I don't think, but they surely look like they are clipped on. You have to listen to them because if they are in power, that's dangerous.
0: Mm-hmm.
19: But I just think about, well, this man built a rocket company. He built an electric vehicle company from nothing.
0: Right.
19: And he did it by sleeping on the factory floor and breaking bread with all the people with whom he worked. He knows these people and worked alongside the people who work for all of these companies. And if you just go and look at the photographs of him, like, surveying the remnants of the rockets that had blown up and how just his dedication to building this business. And I put this out the other day that Elon Musk, if people want to get upset about $1 trillion, Elon Musk's entire net worth as of Friday's closing price, $1.1 trillion, a little more than that, cannot even cover the interest on our U.S. debt in any one year. This fiscal year, our interest on the debt will be $1.3 trillion, a little bit more than that.
0: Well, all he has to do is give up his entire earned net worth pay down less than
19: right,
0: 1 year.
19: So a nation so fiscally screwed because of the profligate politicians, even the ones like an Elizabeth Warren who want a wealth tax, you could confiscate every dime, every nickel, every dollar that Elon Musk has ever made and created for himself, and it still wouldn't cover the interest on our debt. And in fact, it is only the innovators and entrepreneurs and creators like Elon Musk, who are creating and building these businesses the only way that we can grow our nation and carry the burden of debt that the politicians have laid on our backs. So rather than vilifying him, the politicians just ought to zip it.
0: Yeah, they can't help themselves, of course. It's like, you know, this fake populist thing. And, you know, Dagan, I saw some people whining online, Europeans being angry about this, and they were taking shots at Elon Musk and describing his fortune using British pounds and euros as the example. It's like, no, that's actually not what he earned, and that's not by accident. He did this here for very good reason, and surrendering that special advantage we have over those tax and regulatory nightmares, I think would be very, very foolish. It's special.
19: Well,
0: here.
19: We are special because the creators and innovators like Elon Musk, he chose to come here.
0: Right.
19: And they are growing our economy through these incredible creations. They come here and create, like you look at Sergey Brin, who one of the founders of Google, who immigrated here from the Soviet Union when he was a kid. All of these people come to the United States to invent these unimaginable things that change our way of life. If you go to France, France is a broke-ass country with people living off the dole.
0: And by
19: the way, can buy a giant mansion for like $300,000 there because it's a broke-ass country.
0: Unlike
19: of
0: America.
19: Lazy people.
0: We'll see you at 6 p.m. FBN. Dagan McDowell, Guy Benson Show. We'll be right back.
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1: I have several cars. 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
0: 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He's like, Dad, can I just drive the F-150?
2: Where's this Bronco?
0: Where's the new Bronco? Let me drive that.
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0: I'm Guy Benson. We are back. An interesting new development and a policy change, a dramatic one, in the United Kingdom. This announcement made by the embattled, beleaguered, very unpopular Prime Minister of the Labour Party, Keir Starmer, has to do with social media and minors. Here is Prime Minister Starmer, cut 22.
1: Today, I can announce that the government will ban access to social media for all children under the age of 16. This is not something I do lightly, and I will not present it as cost-free, as if social media has brought no benefits to young people, because clearly that is wrong. But government is always about choices, and it's clear to me that a full ban is the right choice.
0: So I will say, somewhat in his defense, that he's at least acknowledging trade-offs. I think one of the problems that we have in our politics is often politicians from both sides will have their preferred policy on something and they will sell it. I'm thinking about like Obamacare, for example, but there's plenty of examples on the Republican side. It's like, oh, this is just great. It's fabulous. It's going to work so well. There's no downsides. It's all just rainbows and butterflies, and the other side's evil for not like. Often it is a series of decisions around trade-offs. And he's acknowledging that and saying that he has come down on the side of a, quote, full ban on social media for kids under the age of 16. He went on in cut 23.
1: I come to it as a parent myself. I know exactly the fears that we all feel when we're thinking about this issue. You know, all I've ever wanted for my own children, hand on heart, is for them to be happy and for them to be safe. And I think that's what any parent wants. But I ask the question now, do we truly believe that social media creates a happy environment for our children? Do we truly believe that it's a place where they can feel safe? I don't think I even need to answer those questions, do I?
0: All right. So they've done something similar in Australia. And my understanding is that there have been lots of workarounds, and kids are devious, and government is big and clunky, and the kids have figured out a way to get around it. And I think that when you do a total prohibition, you're going to get kind of like a black market, if you will. And often kids know a lot more about the technology than any of the adults, certainly the adults in charge running the country. So I'm skeptical in terms of the efficacy of a ban like this. I also am of mixed mind about whether or not it's the right thing. I am passionately in favor of banning smartphones in schools. I've talked about that. The data is very clear. I also think that there's a lot of negativity and downsides to having kids, especially younger kids, on social media. And it's something that I'm very, very grateful we didn't have when I was growing up. Right? I'm sort of that bubble generation, the elder millennials, where things started to happen along these lines, smartphones, Facebook at first. I guess there was MySpace, but for me, Facebook. When I was getting into college, a lot of my sort of major values and my self-conception and all of that were more firmly planted by the time all these other factors started to come into the mix. And I shudder sometimes to think how I might have turned out in a different environment, right? So I'm totally, I think, open about that, trying to be candid about it. So there's part of me on some gut level that agrees with what he's saying. And I'm somewhat tempted by the idea. I also, on the other hand, don't like the idea, and they are way too ban happy in Europe and in the UK. They love banning things. And I think that there are, again, yes, trade-offs on bans. There's the effectiveness question. And then there's also just the overall issue. Is it the government's decision to be playing parent for everyone with sweeping rules like this? I think a lot of these choices can't be made properly by the kids. They have to be made by adults. But the adults who should be regulating this sort of stuff are families and parents, not a big centralized government saying, okay, there are some major downsides, and I'm not disputing that, And some of the horror stories are disturbing and heartbreaking. But to say, okay, so the choice is the government's going to say no social media, none of these things at all for any of these kids up until what, through sophomore year of high school. I think you are at this point imposing certain values on the entire country and usurping the role of parents. You might say, well, some parents are bad parents or absentee parents and they're doing their kids a disservice. I don't necessarily disagree with that, but also in free societies, families and parents are free to make choices, sometimes including bad ones. And I think that there's probably, and my thinking isn't fully developed on this, so I'm not coming here with like a scalding hot, perfect take for you. But I think there's probably some sort of happy medium where we get the smartphones the hell out of schools completely, and we have parents robustly involved in policing and restricting what their kids can and cannot do on smartphones without the government coming in the way that they have in the UK and saying, carte blanche, it's all banned. And what, you're going to have juniors in high school or like the oldest kid in his sophomore class? He's on Snapchat or whatever. He's on Instagram, but all the peers aren't. I don't know. I'm skeptical that this is actually something that makes sense, maximizes liberty, and would even work. Even though I think the instinct and the thrust is very relatable, and I'm not saying that is terribly off base. I'm just not a ban-happy person, generally. And I don't think it's going to work terribly well. Maybe I'll be proven wrong, although it's going to be a while. I guess they're not doing this until right around this time next year. So maybe this might get refined. We'll see. But I'm not stampeding to go follow this same example in Australia, down under, or in the UK. Although I do think we need to grapple in a much more aggressive and serious way with this problem, where I think the technology and the use of it is being weaponized against our young people and our kids. And someone has to step up and take responsibility and improve this. Again, I'm just not sure the centralized or federal government is the one to make across the board rules on this for every kid and every family as if they're the big mom or dad. Keir Starmer is not the father of Great Britain. He's the father to his own children and can make these decisions for his own children, depending on what age they are, of course. So, little torn on this. I have kind of nuanced thoughts. I do want to see how the evidence bears out and plays out in these countries that are experimenting with this sort of thing. I'm just in a wait and see approach there. But the evidence, to be clear, is in on smartphones in schools. I will emphasize that. That's long overdue in this country. Now, keep an eye on it. When we come back, the Act Blue scandal that got a lot of attention last week in Congress. The chairman of a committee where the Act Blue leadership was frankly embarrassed. He will join us to tell us all about that and more next.
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4: News. I'm Sue Gossman. The White House has not yet released details of its agreement to end the conflict with Iran. Fox's Peter Ducey reports from Geneva, Switzerland.
5: President Trump says this deal is better than the last one.
6: The Barack Hussein Obama deal. And when I terminated that, it was very important because it was a road to a nuclear weapon.
5: Officials say the U.S. has not unfrozen any Iranian money, but Iran could soon see sanctions lifted.
4: Senate Democrats introducing the Make More in America Act. Minority Leader Chuck Schumer says the goal is to compete with China.
7: Invest in American manufacturing to create jobs, lower costs, strengthen our national security, and build a more resilient economy.
4: The Air Force says eight people aboard a B-52 bomber crashed in Edwards Air Force Base in California on Monday, all believed to be dead. 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
10: You did good, sweetheart. 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
10: That's what you did. Jill Biden, all of a sudden, out of the blue. 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
12: I was frightened because I had never, ever seen Joe like that before or since. 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
10: 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He's running circles around people. The only thing I can figure is that Jill, at this point, is trying to rewrite history. That way, Joe doesn't go down as the worst president of all time. I don't think her efforts are going to succeed, but that's the only reason I can figure she would do something like
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14: Well, I guess they're going to be talking about the Carmelo Anthony case for a while. 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That's self-defense? 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
1: Halfway through the Guy Benson Show on this Monday from New York City. Thank you very much for joining us. 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Joining us now is the chairman of the House Administration Committee, Brian Stile, from Wisconsin, the first congressional district there. And Congressman, Mr. Chairman, great to have you back on the show.
2: Well, thanks for having me on.
1: I want to first just get your reaction, at least initially, to this U.S.-Iran memo of understanding, whether you call it a deal or an agreement. I know there are still some key elements to get ironed out. Based on what you know so far, what are your thoughts?
2: Well, I think this is our opportunity to make sure that we truly enforce the terms of the deal. And so the proof is going to be in the pudding here. Iran is a difficult negotiator. They've been the largest state sponsor of terrorism around the globe. They've been functionally at war with the United States for over 40 years. And so this is all going to be about enforcement. Does Iran really want to live up to the terms of the deal? And it is our hope that they do. Ultimately, that Iran will not be in a position to have a nuclear weapon to threaten United States national security and our allies, in particular Israel, in that region. But the pressure that we need to make sure Iran knows is that if they fail to live up to their portion of the agreement, the United States will remain engaged to make sure that they're not sponsoring and funding terrorism and that they are not in a position to ultimately have a nuclear weapon to hold the United States national security interests hostage or to threaten our allies in the area.
1: Do you feel confident that the verification and enforcement component of this will end up looking robust, or are you in a wait and see sort of mode?
2: Well, I'm in a bit of a wait and see. Details of this are not yet fully public, but I do have confidence that President Trump is going to be in a position to negotiate from strength in an Iranian regime that is willing to kill thousands of their own people and fund terrorism around the globe is a regime that only understands strength. And so the United States must maintain its resolve to force Iran to actually live up to their portion of this agreement.
1: I want to turn to a hearing that you all had on the Hill last week featuring the leader of Act Blue. We've talked about some of the problems facing Act Blue, including a mass exodus, rumblings about impropriety. This is going back at least a year. And it was striking to see her taking the fifth over and over again under oath, even when asked simple questions like, what name do you prefer we use for you? She pled the fifth on that one under, I guess, the advisement of counsel. For those in the audience who aren't familiar with Act Blue, talk about that platform and why it's significant. Let's start there.
2: Act Blue is a Democratic online fundraising platform that has moved roughly $20 billion to Democrat and Democratic causes.

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1: Frankly, why Act Blue has not taken fraud seriously at a period of time where we know our adversaries are interested in trying to move funds into U.S. elections.
2: So what do you think is actually going on here? Because it seems to me like something is very rotten there. I'm not sure how your Democratic colleagues are feeling about this, because it has to be uncomfortable for them. This is such a key engine of their campaigns, right? And yet, there does seem to be some major upheaval and quite possibly some nefarious activity here, and everyone lawyering up and pleading the fifth. I mean, that does not necessarily prove guilt, but it doesn't look good for them. What were you able to glean amid all of the declines to answer questions?
1: Well, I think we have two things at play here. One is the lack of fraud prevention occurring at Act Blue. The second is the absolute need to update our campaign finance laws for the digital era. So let's break them down. One is we have now gained insight as to how Act Blue looked the other way at a period of time when we should have been tightening fraud standards. We pulled forward and obtained one of their internal documents titled Fraud Prevention 101 for New Associates. And in it, it says, quote, if an otherwise legitimate donor uses a fake name, Act Blue would want to accept their donation, end quote. And so inside the culture of Act Blue is
2: Hang on. Did I hear that correctly? Because you just said that they kind of have this culture of looking the other way. To me, that quote from their document suggests a policy of endorsement of illegal donations.
1: You're exactly right. And this is what I have been trying to highlight now, going back for a handful of years, is many of the documents that we have gotten from Act Blue actually show a willingness to accept fraud inside their system, as long as it meant moving more money to Democratic campaigns and Democratic causes. You couple that document that we just highlighted with the changes that were occurring in the lead up to the 2024 election, when in April, a policy change led to between 14 and 28 additional fraudulent contributions a month, meaning Act Blue altered their standards and increased knowingly the amount of fraud that would move through their online system. And so there is a cultural rot that had been occurring in Act Blue, which is why I believe we saw the mass exodus of employees, why we have seen some of those former employees refuse to answer questions on the record and invoke their constitutional right to not answer those for self-incrimination. And then we saw very publicly the CEO of Act Blue last week refuse to answer literally any of our questions, from detailed questions about why they allowed fraud to occur to simple questions like, what name would you like to go by? They are buttoning up, and I think they realize that, in the New York Times reporting lays this out very clearly, that they misled Congress, and that is an illegal offense. And in fact, they have serious problems due to their lax fraud standards that have been ongoing at Act Blue for some time.
2: Yeah, and I think it's important to underscore here, this is not some, you know, Republican or right-wing witch hunt. This has been reported out, as you noted, by the New York Times. And the problem seems to be getting worse for Act Blue, not better. One last element of this, because you gave a description of one example where, let's say, there's a donor who wants to use a fake name so they can give more money, skirting the rules under this false name. That is bad. That is not allowed. That is illegal if it were merely a, you know, left-leaning American. That's bad enough. The other side of this, potentially a very dark and worrying side of this, is foreign money flowing in through Act Blue not being vetted properly. Talk about the foreign concern here.
1: Well, it's a great point, and that is how this investigation began, was a concern that foreign nationals who are not legally allowed to give to U.S. Campaigns were utilizing Act Blue to do just that. And in fact, what we know

0: again, through subpoenas and document collection, is that there have been multiple coordinated fraud attempts on ActBlue, a minimum of 9 of which had a foreign nexus. And so it's the combination of lax fraud standards with a knowingness of foreign countries and foreign nationals who are interested in moving funds into U.S. elections. And in fact, that's why I'm of the belief that in addition to this investigation and holding ActBlue themselves accountable, we need to be looking at reforms to our broader campaign finance laws writ large to update them for the digital era.
1: Like what? What would that look like?
0: Well, so I have legislation that actually passed through our committee unanimously. We're working to move it to the floor. A simple example of that says, if you're making a donation online, the name of the donor needs to match the name on the credit card.
1: Imagine that.
0: Basic things to make sure that you are preventing fraud. These are kind of basic common sense reforms that were never written into our code because at the time they were written, functionally, no one was donating with credit cards or other online mechanisms. We need to have clear, tight standards. For example, your name needs to match the name on the credit card if you're making a donation. That will root out and prevent significant fraud on these platforms.
1: A few other topics here with you, Congressman. There was this reconciliation bill that passed the House. There'd been back and forth pinging the House, the Senate. This was a Republican-only endeavor to top up funding for Border Patrol and ICE because the Democrats, as of course you know very well, shut down DHS for 2.5 months earlier this year as they were trying to renege on a bipartisan, bicameral agreement on Homeland Security funding. Republicans were able to pass 11 of 12 appropriations bills. The one that got hung up was DHS because the Democrats decided to shut it down, even though there were some jihadist attacks on the homeland during that period. They did not budge, even with the TSA lines, etc. So the Republicans finally said, fine, we're going to pass this without new funding for ICE or CBP. We'll do it on our own through reconciliation, this budget maneuver. That has now occurred. President Trump has signed that into law, $70 billion for those agencies through the end of Trump's term. That seems like a win, at least for now. We'll see how the Democrats handle this when they can play with the baseline 3 years from now or whatever it is. There's also this question, and feel free to speak to that if you want to, and the Democrats voting en masse against funding even Border Patrol, that seems pretty damning given the lessons that they clearly did not learn after their terrible border crisis and the 2024 election. But then there's also this question about, is there another mechanism to go one more time on reconciliation? And if so, what do you try to get into a party line style budget bill or between now and the midterm elections? What do you think is going to happen there? Do you have an opinion on what should happen?
0: Well, I think we need to be aggressive in utilizing the reconciliation tool to get around the 60-vote threshold in the Senate. It's simply a parliamentary procedural tool to allow us to go around the 60 votes in the Senate. Then the question is, in a reconciliation 3.0, what can we get done? I actually think there's big opportunities as it relates to election integrity. One of the pieces of legislation that I've worked on at committee is looking back at the Real ID legislation and looking at an opportunity to require states to actually identify whether or not an individual is a citizen or a non-citizen. The state of North Dakota, in their Real ID legislation, actually indicates on your state ID or your state driver's license whether or not an individual is a citizen or a non-citizen. Of course, if you couple that with good photo ID legislation, as the state of North Dakota does, in effect, you've actually enacted the Save America Act. And so if we utilize Reconciliation 3.0, update the ID standards in the Save America, in the Real ID standards to indicate whether or not an individual is a citizen or a non-citizen, and you couple that with the funding that's needed for states to get that done, and it's significant, it's a few billion dollars. 36 states already have a photo ID requirement, meaning if we got that through, 36 of our 50 states would functionally have the Save America Act, and then it would be the work to move through what would probably not be able to go through the parliamentary procedure of reconciliation, but a really important bill to say there should be photo ID in all 50 states before the next or the next presidential election. So I think there's an opportunity to move forward the Save America Act. I've been working on this now for a long time. My legislation, the Make Elections Great Again Act, carries this language that's needed to implement it. And as I talk to my colleagues in the House and the Senate, there's real interest in moving this through. I think it's common sense election integrity reform. And we have a mechanism that we can implement it, not as clean as I would like. I'd rather do the Save America Act and see the Senate move forward that legislation. But this accomplishes the same broader goal and may meet the 50-vote threshold in the Senate that the Save America Act does not on the 60-vote threshold that exists.
1: Lastly, Congressman, very, very quickly, one of the leading candidates for governor in your state of Wisconsin on the Democrat side is a state representative named Francesca Hung, who has advocated not for reforming the police or even defunding the police, but abolishing the police and prisons. That's a leading candidate to lead your state. Just want to get your thought there.
0: Well, I think it's a recognition that radical socialists don't just exist in our nation's largest cities like New York City. They're all across the United States of America, and that's where the base of the Democratic Party is. Ilhan Omar was in the State House before she was the United States House of Representatives. Francesca Hung has been in Madison, a radical Democrat in our state, for some time. And the Democratic Party may just nominate her to be the gubernatorial candidate, just as Democrats nominated Mamdani in New York for the mayorship. And so the rot of the left, the Democrat socialists, and now full-blown socialists who are running under the on the Democratic side exist in states all across the country. She is where the energy is a clear front runner for the Democrat governor position in the state of Wisconsin. Mm. And it shows you what we're ultimately up against as we look out to this fall and the need in our state for Republican Tom Tiffany to win. But across the country, it shows you how stark the divide is going to be in the importance of conservatives voting in this fall's election.
1: That's astonishing what some of these people believe and say out loud. Pay attention, voters. Thank you so much. Chairman of the House Administration Committee, Brian Steil, our guest here representing Wisconsin 1 in the Great Badger State. And with that, we will step aside and come right back after this short break on The Guy Benson Show.
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12: Florida lawmakers approved a congressional map that could potentially add 4 Republican House seats. The redrawn map impacts 2 districts in South Florida, Tampa, and Orlando. Republicans currently hold 20 of Florida's 28 congressional seats, so this could leave Democrats with just 4. Democrats here claim the process lacked transparency, calling it politically motivated and a violation of state law. Florida's House Minority Leader Fintrice Driscoll.
13: You are destroying democracy with this vote. The people of Florida deserve better. Not one of our constituents asked for this, not one.
12: Florida Governor Ron DeSantis has remained confident in the constitutionality of his map with 2 reasons for redistricting. First, he says Florida's population has drastically changed. And second, he claims the current map was drafted with racial data. He points to a Supreme Court decision in Louisiana that struck down unconstitutional gerrymandering as legal backing for his redistricting, arguing it will impact part of Florida's own constitution. Dana Marie McNichol, Fox News.
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0: on the Guy Benson Show. Glad to have you here. Graham Plattner, the Democratic nominee for Senate in Maine, having himself another day. I saw he was ranting and railing about the Israelis and the Jewish state, perhaps on brand for the guy with the Nazi tattoo who's lying about said tattoo. Meanwhile, there's another story out in the New York Post about his online presence and footprint, that Reddit account that he ran for many years, where he said all sorts of awful things. Here's another example that I had not heard before until today. Maine Democratic Senate candidate Graham Plattner appeared to cruelly mock a teen's suicide attempt in a newly resurfaced Reddit post. So this was in 2012. There was a photo of a teenage girl hanging out of an upper story window of a building with a young man gripping her arms in an apparent attempt to save her, according to screenshots from the post. A girl at my old high school tried jumping from a window because her cousin died the day before, said the post's caption. These students saved her. I have hope. So that's the original post. Apparently a girl trying to commit suicide but being saved by her friends, by her peers. The response from Mr. Nazi Tattoo running for Senate there in Maine was, quote, someone clearly isn't trying hard enough in terms of the attempting to kill oneself. Basically snarking, maybe this teenage girl should have tried harder to end her life. He posted that under his screen name P-Hustle, which he used on various platforms. What a class act. What a peach of a guy. As I said in the last segment, choose wisely, voters, all across the country, but particularly in Maine. That is gross stuff from a gross person. Final hour of the Guy Benson Show coming up next. I want to talk about the Knicks, but not really about basketball, about something a lot bigger. Stay with me. I think you'll enjoy this coming up.
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7: About the deal. I'm Sue Guzman, Fox News. President Trump says the agreement with Iran is ready to go with a formal signing at the end of the week. Vice President J.D. Vance telling Fox's Hannity the president may decide to release details about the agreement before then.
8: What the president has said is the agreement will come out on Friday. He may decide to release the agreement sooner than that.
7: Fox's Alex Hogan has more.
9: President Trump posted online that Iran has agreed to never have a nuclear weapon and called reports the U.S. would pay Iran $300 million million, fake news. The peace framework would reopen the Strait of Hormuz. Iranian state media reporting that Tehran has only agreed to 60 days of free passage for ships, and after that, they could collect transit payments. While the deal calls for an end to fighting in Lebanon, Hezbollah announced new rounds of fire on Israeli troops in the southern part of the country. The Iranian-backed group also warned Israel there would be no return to the status quo. The specifics of the agreement not yet announced. A signing ceremony will take place in Switzerland on Friday.
7: Senate Minority Leader Chuck Schumer not pleased with the agreement.
10: Iran has more control over the Strait of Hormuz today than before the war began. Gasoline prices are still dramatically higher than before the war and will remain so for a long time.
7: California Governor Gavin Newsom says Justice Department, under orders by President Trump, has launched an investigation into him and his wife.
11: This country does not belong to you. It does not belong to your cronies. And we're going to fight your lawlessness. And we're going to continue to remind the people of this country of your corruption.
7: There's been a comment from the Justice Department. And eight people aboard a B-52 bomber that crashed shortly after takeoff from Edwards Air Force Base this morning in Southern California are believed to be dead. Boeing says two of its employees were among the eight. 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
7: President Trump wants Republicans to add voter ID provisions to an extension of surveillance tools. Fox's Jared Halpern reports.
15: A key provision of the Foreign Intelligence Surveillance Act expired over the weekend, and an attempt to renew the spy program faces a new wrinkle. President Trump is urging Republicans to attach the Save America Act to the FISA bill. The Save America Act would add ID and proof of citizenship requirements for voters. A FISA extension already faces stiff opposition from Democrats because of the president's pick to temporarily be acting director of national intelligence. Senate Majority Leader Republican John Thune says adding the Save America Act to FISA is unrealistic. In Washington, Jared Halpern, Fox News.
7: Authorities say they are still searching for a Peruvian man in the U.S. illegally who allegedly tried to run over an ICE agent with his car Monday morning.
16: ICE identified the driver as an illegal alien from Peru who was released into the U.S. under the Biden administration. He was given a final order of removal by an immigration judge in January. ICE says he refused to pull over during the traffic stop and instead weaponized his vehicle and struck an officer with his van. That agent opened fire and at least one bullet hit the vehicle, but the suspect still got away. The ICE agent who was hit was taken to a hospital to be treated. They're expected to be okay. Now, this case adds to the 3,300% increase in vehicle attacks against law enforcement officers, according to an ICE spokesperson.
7: Fox's Christina Coleman. Now, the round of primaries and runoffs on tap Tuesday across the South. They'll have voters casting ballots in Oklahoma, Georgia, and Alabama, as well as Washington, D.C. Seven candidates are running in the Democratic primary, hoping to be the next mayor of Washington, D.C. And Alabama voters finalized nominees for an open U.S. Senate seat in other contests where no candidate received a majority of votes. I'm Sue Gosman. This is...
17: Take a pause.
18: What started out 10 years ago to honor one of the victims of the Sandy Hook Elementary School shootings is now a national event for the first weekend in June. It's the Bring Love Home Pet Adoption Awareness Campaign from the Catherine Violet Hubbard Animal Sanctuary in Connecticut, and it's spread to over 110 shelters and animal rescues. The ASPCA's Krista Chadwick says they're pitching in to let people know these are tough times for shelters.
19: They're short-staffed.
17: they have a dearth of medical team members, along with increasing proportions of medically and behaviorally compromised animals, just put a lot of pressure on our shelters.
18: Nearly 6 million cats and dogs went to shelters in 2025. This year is on track to see just as many, so they're spreading the word.
17: There's no such thing as too many adoptions, and so shelters are always looking for opportunities to get more animals into loving homes, onto couches and to laps.
18: Take a pause. Jill Nato, Fox News.
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19: It's 5 o'clock in the most powerful city in the world. 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
0: Happy hour time on the Guy Benson Show on this Monday. We're in New York. We're so glad you're with us wherever you happen to be across this great land or around the world. 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It's very, very good, especially ice cold when the weather's hot. 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Well, over the weekend, here in New York, I was guest hosting, co-hosting, the Big Weekend Show. And on Saturday, after the show, I went to dinner, and then I watched most of the second half of the Knicks and the Spurs game 5 of the NBA Finals. And I probably, prior to the last month or so, had not watched more than 2 or 3 minutes of NBA basketball in years. It's not my thing. I have drifted away from the NBA for various reasons. But as I've mentioned before, I grew up a Knicks fan. In the 90s, I think that was the heyday of NBA basketball, in my opinion. Those teams, those players, Jordan and the Bulls, I mean, you had some unbelievable competition back during that time frame. And the Knicks were right there in the thick of it, going to the finals in 94, going to the finals in 99, coming up short in 7 games against Houston and then 5 games against San Antonio, respectively, those 2 seasons. And then I lost interest in the NBA again for various reasons, partially political, just the style of play, what they let the players get away with in terms of, I think, blatant walks and that sort of thing, the lack of defense in a lot of the games, the lack of trying during the regular season. It just wasn't for me. My winter sports loyalty and fandom and attention shifted almost exclusively to NHL hockey and to college basketball, right? So I'm not pretending like I'm a real Knicks fan or an NBA fan. I'm not, but I used to be one, right? There are pictures of me when I was in elementary school and early middle school wearing this sort of weathered, sweat-stained Knicks hat, blue and orange, for years. So there was this part of me, this nostalgia, this sentimentality, that when the Knicks were on a run and New York was getting excited and the Garden was electric, I was happy to see that. And I started slightly bandwagoning a bit with the Knicks, paying some attention and following that run. And it came to its conclusion over the weekend with the Knicks completing yet another significant comeback and beating the Spurs down in San Antonio and winning it all for the first time in more than half a century. And this city was absolutely lit that night. And yeah, there were some jerks and mayhem makers who were doing crimes and exploiting the moment. But for the most part, the fans were just elated. And I feel best for the fans who have stuck with this team through a lot of mostly thin, when you think about thick and thin, for so long. And to finally get the monkey off the back, and for the Knicks to be world champions, it's very cool. Now, many of you, I guarantee you, many of you don't care about that at all. In fact, you might be against the Knicks. You don't like New York sports. You don't care about sports. Guy, why are you talking about this? Well, I am a sports fan to an extent. This was an experience being in the city. I watched it in my hotel at the bar. People were excited, but out in the streets, you know, you could hear the horns honking and the roar of crowds that had gathered in and outside of bars spilling into the streets. Very, very cool. But what I really want to talk about is picking up on something that we addressed last week, which is the leader, the superstar, the captain of the New York Knicks, Jalen Brunson, and how this guy makes it so easy to root for this team and for him on the court and off the court. And I saw after game four, the Knicks had that record-breaking, historic 29-point comeback to win and take a 3-1 series lead. I think they broke the spirit of the Spurs and then went on to win game five and the whole trophy. But after that game, and we played it here on the show, Brunson, the star, came to the microphones for the post-game press conference, and before he took a single question about what was probably the most iconic game maybe in the history of the franchise, certainly in more than 50 years, rather than immediately going to those questions, he made an opening statement about a young kid he had met on FaceTime through Make-A-Wish Foundation who had a very serious medical condition. They had spoken recently, a young boy from North Carolina, and Brunson revealed that he had found out earlier that day that that boy had passed away from that condition. And he just poured out his heart and his prayers to that family, to the memory of that child. He said, may God rest his soul. And you could see he was fighting through that statement. It was the first thing that he wanted to say at the microphone before he got to the action in the basketball game and the tip in right before the buzzer and all of that. And the room was sort of stunned. We played the clip. You can go back and hear it on the podcast. And a reporter finally said, I'm so sorry to hear that, Jalen. Then there was an awkward pause, and then he asked a question about that final game-winning shot, the tip-in on a missed three from Brunson. And it took a while for Jalen Brunson to compose himself, to be able to actually speak and turn his mind to basketball and answer, because he was clearly broken up about what happened to this kid. And I thought that was the presence of mind, the discipline to prioritize that, I think was a character revealing moment. I was really impressed, which is why I brought it up here. And now I've started learning more about Jalen Brunson as this sort of born again Knicks fan, right? Sort of hopping on that bandwagon. I couldn't name a single player. I wrote a column about this at the Washington Examiner today. I couldn't name a single guy on the roster coming into the playoff run. And with Brunson doing what he's doing and some of these heroic plays, then that moment at the press conference, I wanted to learn more about him. I knew that he went to Villanova. I knew that he had other guys from that college championship team on his NBA team. And they're like this little brotherhood, which is cool. I found out that Jalen Brunson is married to his high school sweetheart. They fell in love in their teenage years. He proposed to her in their high school gymnasium back in Chicagoland, which is very cool. So I'm sure our audience at WLS, overwhelmingly Bulls fans, probably not a lot of love for the Knicks, but he's at least from your neck of the woods, and I think he's a stand-up guy. And the reason I was interested in this is because I think in sports and in certain culture moments, you see the worst of athletes at times come to the fore, and people will judge teams or leagues based on some of the worst actors. And I think when you find someone on the biggest stage shining through with character and the right priorities, it's refreshing, it's cool, and I think it adds something to the moment. It adds and injects this human aspect to the game. So the fact that you've got this guy married to his high school sweetheart, they've got an adorable young toddler daughter who at one of the post-game press conferences earlier in the playoffs, her dad was at the microphone and there was a lull in the conversation and you could just hear her off to the side shout out, hi, dada, dada. And he burst out laughing and lost his train of thought. It was just so adorable. So obviously this is someone who is, by all accounts, a family man. That also became very clear in the seconds after the Knicks won the championship over the weekend. The game was on ABC. Lisa Salters, like the court level reporter, she caught up with Brunson on the floor to get that, hey, you just won it all reaction soundbite on live television. This is within moments of the final buzzer. And she made reference to the fact that Brunson's dad, who's an NBA alum himself, who's now an assistant coach on the Knicks, right, coaching his own son, the fact that they could share this championship, the question was, how does it make you feel? How special is it? And Brunson couldn't answer. He was too overcome by emotion. Here's what it sounded like on national television in that major moment, cut 26.
20: You're getting to share this with your father. Just how special to you is that? We can see it.
21: That's it, Dad. We can see it.
0: That long break, you can hear the Knicks fans, and there were a ton of them in the building, by the way, cheering in the background, but on video, the camera zoomed in on his face, and you can tell this is a man who wants to say something but can't find the words or knows he's going to choke up if he starts to speak. Not just because of the achievement on the floor, but the question was about his dad, his family. And finally, Salters, after, 15 seconds of him not being able to speak, says, we can see it. And then through a broken voice, he says, that's it then. You can see it. And he wasn't done. There was a stirring moment that came a little bit later that I think you're going to want to hear, especially if you're a parent or a grandparent. And then did he hint at something political that was intriguing and I kind of liked? We'll play you that audio as well, coming up on the Guy Benson Show right after this.
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6: Florida lawmakers approved a congressional map that could potentially add 4 Republican House seats. The redrawn map impacts 2 districts in South Florida, Tampa, and Orlando. Republicans currently hold 20 of Florida's 28 congressional seats, so this could leave Democrats with just 4. Democrats here claim the process lacked transparency, calling it politically motivated and a violation of state law. Florida's House Minority Leader Fentrese Driscoll.
8: You are destroying democracy with this vote. The people of Florida deserve better. Not one of our constituents asked for this, not one.
6: Florida Governor Ron DeSantis has remained confident in the constitutionality of his map with 2 reasons for redistricting. First, he says Florida's population has drastically changed. And second, he claims the current map was drafted with racial data. He points to a Supreme Court decision in Louisiana that struck down unconstitutional gerrymandering as legal backing for his redistricting, arguing it will impact part of Florida's own constitution. Dana Marie McNichol, Fox News.

0: We're back. It's the Guy Benson Show. Happy hour. I was talking about the Knicks star, Jalen Brunson, having a lump in his throat, choked up, couldn't answer a question right after winning the NBA title about how cool and special it was to do that with his dad as an assistant coach on the team. Later on that evening in the post-game show, he joined some of the guys, including Charles Barkley, with his dad. So here's Jalen and his assistant coach dad together. Brunson, at this point, had found the words. And the words were a tribute to team, to sacrifice, to hard work, and to the values instilled by his parents, including his father sitting next to him. Again, I think this is just awesome. Cut 27.
1: We knew he was going to be a good player. But come on, man. None of us saw this.
2: Not even me. I mean, I thought he'd be a good player.
3: Can I say something to that? Like, I agree with what he's saying. Like, he may not have seen this. I'll be lying to you, but I said I saw this as well. But what he's instilled in me as a kid, like, you never know what's going to happen if you just continue to work hard. You never know when you focus on just winning, right? You're not focusing on yourself. You're not focusing on the individual accolades that you can get. He kind of instilled that in me. And so, like, every step of the way, I was focused on, like, you guys asking questions. And, like, I feel like, yeah, I'm programmed to say that because I actually believe those things. Like, I believe, like, it's all about the team. It's all about our success. If we win, everyone eats. That's how I think of it. But it's how he raised me, how my mom and him raised me.
0: What parent would not swell with pride and emotion hearing that answer? And you might say, well, that's a nice thing for him to say, but are those really just magnanimous, lovely words in a moment? And I would submit to you, no. Because he said that sacrifice and the hard work and putting the team and success first above yourself, what I've also learned is that is very much how Jalen Brunson has managed his own career. So 2 years ago, the Knicks re-signed him in a deal, a four-year extension of his contract that was widely seen almost shocking in the NBA because it was so team-friendly, meaning he did not squeeze them for all the dollars he could have gotten. Quite the opposite. The reporting, the analysis was that he left more than $100 million on the table on purpose because he went to the Knicks and he's still making a fortune, right? It's a huge contract, but leaving $100 million on the table it is what it is. It speaks for itself. And he told the front office of the Knicks, I'm not going to max out this contract and take as much as I probably could command in the market because I want you guys to have that money, those resources to go out and bring other guys in to this team, bring them onto the roster so we can actually build a winner and have a shot at doing this thing. So he sacrificed in a very tangible, significant way in order for the Knicks to go out and put the pieces together to have a chance to win a title, and then look at the payoff. They did it. He's a world champion. He's the unanimous MVP of the NBA Finals. He is the toast of New York. He's now a Knicks icon. And with that sacrifice and putting team first, it wasn't just a value that he talked about and then gave a tip of his cap to his parents in the moment. He's actually done it. And now he's been rewarded. And based on what we know about him, I'm sure he's thrilled about all the accolades and all the achievement. I think what matters most to him is what he said about his parents. And then going home and being a great husband and father to that little girl who calls him Dada. Just turns out that Dada is now a world champion, which is a very nice bonus. And by the way, one other thing he said in the postgame. He was asked a question. He was invited to kind of take a shot at the state of Texas because he won college championship in Texas and now the NBA championship. And the reporter sort of jokingly was like, hey, what's your problem with Texas coming down here and, you know, winning these huge games in this state? His answer was interesting to me. Cut 28.
4: I have nothing against Texas. I love Texas. I miss the Texas taxes.
0: He misses the Texas taxes. Oh, interesting. A guy playing on the New York Knicks, where the taxation situation is a little different, as we've talked about. That's an interesting line. I like it. Of course I like it. He's making the point. We make it here. Some people were wondering, hey, is this guy based? Could he be politically based? I was Googling his politics. Apparently he's very tight-lipped about it, stays in his lane on that. That's a choice he makes. Fine. But I like that soundbite on top of everything else. Oh, and by the way, before I let you go on this, the star on the other team, the losing team, the Spurs, and I'm sure there are Spurs fans listening to us, and I'm sorry, it sucks to get that close and then not close the deal and not clinch. But his nickname's Wemby. He's this giant freak of nature. He's so tall, very talented. Victor Wembanyama, I believe is how you say his name. And he was great, but not good enough. Not a great sport. When the Knicks won it, he didn't shake hands. He walked right off the floor and, like, refused. He snubbed the Knicks. In the post-game press conference on his side, he was saying that we dominated almost the whole series. Sorry, you lost in five. Yeah, you blew some leads, but to come out and thump your chest about how dominant you were for much of the series, I just think is loser talk. Then he dropped the mic and cut it short and said to the reporters, see you never. He did a lot of trash talking. Young guy, I think he's got a lot to learn. Let's put it that way. Sportsmanship in terms of life. And I would just suggest that if he wants to maybe make some changes in the way that he lives his life and his outlook and his comportment, he might want to think about getting mentored by a guy named Jalen Brunson in the other locker room. And with that, we will step aside. More of the Guy Benson Show Happy Hour coming up.
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7: News. I'm Chad Lindner. California Governor Gavin Newsom says the Justice Department's investigating his family.
8: The probe is based on whistleblower complaints related to Newsom and his wife's personal finances. Now, the case is apparently being handled by the U.S. Attorney's Office in Sacramento. The governor remains defiant, saying today that the president is, quote, coming after my wife, Jen.
7: Fox's Kevin Cork, no comment from the Justice Department. And President Trump says the U.S. and Iran have reached a ceasefire deal. Vice President J.D. Vance was on Hannity on Monday night for an exclusive interview talking about why when it came to negotiating with the Iranian government, this time was different.
9: What's different about this than previous iterations of the Iranian government, previous negotiations, is one, the president's negotiating from a position of strength. But number two, we're actually talking directly to them.
7: President Trump says the Strait of Hormuz will fully reopen as part of the deal. 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
17: Plenty of animal shelters across the U.S. are holding summer camps for kids. Shelby Broves of the Arizona Humane Society in Phoenix says children learn how to make a difference in the lives of animals and
18: understand the amazing work that we're doing in animal advocacy and just building that more empathetic and compassionate community, one young animal lover at a time.
17: Kids can see what shelters do to help enrich the lives of all sorts of animals.
18: So we have a group of animal teachers. These are small mammals like ferrets and rabbits, invertebrates like Madagascar hissing cockroaches, a lot of kids' favorite, believe it or not.
17: Kids can also learn how to take animals home, even if it's just for a while.
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4: Congressman Tim Burchett joins us right here on The Morning Extra. There's stuff that our military can't explain.
13: And I believe that. So that's my question. What keeps you up at night? The technology, the things that you've seen, or the fraud that you feel like is going as far as the money that's being ushered through, that whole world?
19: I think it's the fraud because, and I'm not worried about these things. If they were going to destroy us, they surely they've already done it. I just think it's the fraud and the ability of our government to hide everything from us and to decide what we can and cannot handle. That's what drives me crazy. In fact, we're $40 trillion in debt. Nobody has a plan to pay any of it down.
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0: talking about the issues you care about. Guy Benson.
1: At the very start of today's show, Lucas Tomlinson, our colleague here at Fox News, joined us to break down what we know and don't know about the memo of understanding between the United States and Iran. That news breaking last night. Here's part of that discussion with Lucas. As I also mentioned earlier, number two in my mind is the ball game. It is the vital question, which is the nuclear program. Because what Trump has been saying is this has to resolve that permanently, where they are not going to get a nuclear weapon, not just a promise, because they promise things all the time and they lie. This would have to be getting that highly enriched uranium, the so-called nuclear dust, out of the country and having their nuclear program dismantled in a verified, enforceable way. If that is what happens here, if that's what's accomplished by this deal, setting everything else aside, and I have quibbles and concerns elsewhere, but if that core thing happens, I think the deal's a success, but we don't really know what that piece of it's going to look like yet, right? Because we don't even know what the memo says on that front. With my understanding is then a 60-day negotiation on the actual like enforcement implementation on the nuclear stuff. Is that your understanding as well at this point?
2: Well, that's just it, Guy. Let's explain to our viewers what it is that was just signed. It is a memorandum of understanding that unlocks a next phase of negotiations and probably most importantly, a 60-day ceasefire. As far as listeners think we've been here before, we have. Recall in early April, and there was a ceasefire announced and the Strait of Hormuz was supposed to open. That has not happened over the past 2 months. So a lot is riding on will Iran come through on their end of the bargain. And when President Trump said that the blockade, the U.S. naval blockade, was strangling Iran, he put a dollar amount on it. In early April, he said it was costing Iran $500 million a day. So when that U.S. naval blockade is lifted, ergo, Iran is going to be receiving $500 million a day. Not necessarily, that's not sanctions relief. That's just trading oil, gas, and going back to pre-war, antebellum. Now, this is about a memorandum of understanding and it's about working on the nuclear deal. What is concerning for some people, Guy, is what the question, the million-dollar question, or the potentially $300 billion question in potential sanctions relief, which we heard from a senior U.S. official earlier on a call today, because that's what is potentially being unleashed, is what specifically does Iran have to do with this nuclear program to begin getting that sanctions relief
1: right. And
2: getting $300 billion? What might be concerning for some people is the officials on the phone said this money is not tied to anything specific. Clearly, they want to see the behavior change. So what specifically does Iran have to do? It sounds like it's a judgment call, but we also, of course, have to wait to see what's in this memo. And when can we see it? Well, the official said sometime in the next 24 to 48 hours. So once that memorandum of understanding that has been signed.
1: My full interview and that analysis with Lucas Tomlinson, available online at GuyBensonShow.com, along with the entire show on demand. It's every single day for free. 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
6: To the left of Kennesaw on a map, if that helps.
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8: Would that be west of Kennesaw, you're trying to tell me?
6: This way I'm pointing. So.
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9: I guess east and west is very difficult for people these days. It's to the left of Kennesaw.
8: Have you ever...
9: You mean to the west?
8: Yeah. Have you ever looked at a map before? Caw, man. It's to the left of Kennesaw.
9: 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Just go south on 400,
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9: Exit, and head east. And she's like, "What is? What do you mean?"
6: Exactly. Tell her to turn right next time.
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8: 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Fine, just let it go. I won't embarrass him anymore, man. It's not time to pile on the child. You know. All right, man. You'll get it. You'll get it. You'll get it. It's fine. Go home, tell your daddy.
9: I turned right like you said. No, you didn't.
8: But, yeah, go home and tell your daddy you don't know how to read that. And then tell me how to change a tire, and he's going to feel like the biggest disappointment ever.
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10: 15 to 20% of the population that's eligible to vote, go vote. 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
2: 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So I did a lot of work this weekend. I was on with Kayleigh McEnany on Saturday, then hosted 6 hours of television, including with the Iran deal news. Last night, we blew out breaks for almost an hour and a half. So we were just live rolling with it. But aside from all the work and the prep and the reading on all of that, it was a sports-filled weekend. I was talking about Jalen Brunson and the Knicks earlier this hour. There was also the NHL Stanley Cup Finals. That wrapped up last night, and I'm bummed because I was rooting for Vegas for my buddy Dan Duva. They're

0: radio play-by-play man. And also, just, I can't stand Carolina. I can't stand them. But they won, and they were clearly the deserving team. Part of the reason I can't stand them, because my team, the Devils, can't beat them, but apparently neither can anyone else, because they've won the Stanley Cup, and congrats to the Canes and their fans, truly deserving. Then there's the World Cup. And as I said on TV over the weekend, I become a soccer fan once every 4 years. If Team USA is in the World Cup, which of course we are, and we had our pal Alexi Lalas, lead soccer analyst for Fox, on this show on Friday, previewing the tournament and especially Team USA. And the question that I asked him was, is this team actually for real? Could they make it further and advance beyond what they've done in the past? Because I always just have low expectations for the men's U.S. team. The women have been amazing. But the men seem to always chronically underperform or disappoint or not quite get there. It's like, oh, it's just U.S. soccer again. And Lalas said, yeah, the talent, the seasoning, right, the youth plus experience, the new coach, all of it. He was saying, like, tomorrow is now. You got to believe they can do this. They can do something in this tournament. And I was hopeful that he was right. He knows way more about this than I do. But it seemed to me, as a total non-expert, that Team USA would have to kind of make a statement in their opening game against Paraguay. If they come out and sort of lay an egg or look underwhelming, it's like, here we go again. Well, they opened this tournament with a bang. They beat Paraguay 4-1, just a drubbing. It looked like it was a wild scene in LA. I mean, the fans were going crazy. The watch parties all around the country, it's awesome. I was watching the second half at a bar in Midtown, and there may or may not have been some USA chants going on, possibly started by me. So I was so into it. And I know, look, it's tough. Australia's next this coming Friday. I think that game might be on during our show. I won't be distracted, though. I'll be right here, focused. But the Aussies had a big, big win. 2-0 over Turkey. That was a bit of a shock. I saw today Cape Verde in their first ever World Cup game tied Spain. Are you kidding? That is a wild outcome. And I think the Japanese tying the Netherlands also, like, there have been some interesting moments already in this tournament. USA with that 4-1 win, putting ourselves in a good position to get out of the group stage, we hope. And then who knows? So again, I am very much excited about this and will be rooting for the US team as far as they might be able to go. Cookie, on the other hand, is rooting for another team. She's rooting for Team Mexico for a number of reasons. Of course, she's down in Mexico all the time with her cartel friends. She's on vacation there frequently, including last Friday. And then also our dear old friend here at the show, Wyatt, actually sent us the text messages, something that was spotted, Christine, at Mexico's opening game. It was a fan, a Mexican fan. It was not you. I thought it might be you. That's where I thought you might have been actually on vacation. But it was another fan who ingeniously was able to bring and smuggle tequila into the game using what looked like an iPhone or a smartphone, but was in fact a flask. I'm like, I mean, that is literally Christine's move. You have a whole repertoire of flasks that look like other things. So I said, between all of her Mexico connections and then the flask guy, I mean, viva Mexico. I feel like, have you decked out your house with Mexican paraphernalia, Christine?
1: No, no, no. We have a wreath that is red, white, and blue. We have a flag now. We're all Team USA, because I don't think Bobby's cheering on Mexico as much as I am. But, yeah, that would be my second team that I'm going to cheer on. But
0: when you saw the flask, were you just so excited? You're like, qué inteligente.
1: What? I don't even know what that means.
0: How smart.
1: Oh, yes. I mean, a cell phone, meh. Try going to the beach and having suntan lotion as your flask. Try going to a party and having a bracelet, a silver bracelet as your flask.
0: Those are part of your flask. Why would you have to have a fake vessel for alcohol at the beach? Like, why do you need sunscreen flask at beach? Just bring booze.
1: Can you?
0: Just for the love of the game?
1: Yeah. Are you saying flasks on sport? Yeah. Is my sport?
0: Like, yeah, just the love of the game.
1: Yeah.
0: But you are trying to learn to love a new game.
1: I do.
0: Which is soccer.
1: Soccer.
0: Or as your people say, football.
1: Yes.
0: Right.
1: Yes.
0: So, Dylan, you were getting bombarded with some questions about soccer from Cookie just recently. Is that correct?
2: Yes. Yeah. She was hitting me with lots of questions during the Mexico-South Africa game last week, which was also during the show, which is a whole nother thing.
0: Oh, so we were on the air doing this show, and the senior producer of the show was watching a soccer game and distracting another member of my team about said soccer game while we were trying to put on a nationally syndicated radio program. Is that what I'm hearing?
2: Yeah, that's right. Yeah, we were we were live doing the show, and I was getting questions down the line
0: about soccer while you're trying to actually focus on your job.
1: Thanks, Dylan.
2: Yeah.
0: So this is when,
2: right.
0: This was a day she was not on vacation, but she was working, quote unquote.
1: I'm always working. Uh-huh. I am off this Friday and next Monday.
0: I did see that. We were planning something for Friday. You're like, I'm off again. I was like, oh my God.
1: Listen, there are reasons I'm taking off so much time now.
0: Oh, we know.
1: What?
0: I mean, I think flasks are involved.
1: No. There are reasons that will be explained. So stop saying all these days that I'm going to be off. You can't go around saying that I'm on some sort of vacation.
0: Well, you are.
1: I'm just off. I'm off.
0: It's vacation.
1: It's personal.
0: It's vacation. So
1: vacation is personal.
0: Dylan, what kind of questions? That's so good. It's a personal day, not vacation. Vacations are personal. What was she asking about soccer, Dylan?
2: Oh, well, I mean, first there was a card, there was a penalty called by the ref, and she asked me, she said, there's a man in a black shirt holding up a yellow card. What does that mean? Who is he?
0: You didn't know that, Christine? Really?
1: Well, I thought refs would be in like check, you know, like the black and white. That,
0: stripes?
1: Yes. Yeah. I also said checkers.
0: Checkers. Are
1: any refs in checkers? That's a good look. Probably better look than stripes. We should talk about referee outfits.
0: Yeah.
1: But this costume.
0: Write a letter. You can write a letter.
1: This costume is all black. So I just said to Dylan, I said, this man is in all black and he's holding up a yellow card and people don't look happy. What does this mean?
0: You'd never heard of a yellow card in soccer before? Or a red card?
1: No.
0: Never.
1: No. I've never watched a game.
0: Okay. Megan doesn't play soccer?
1: No.
0: Okay. So. What did you say, Dylan? Like, how do you answer that question?
2: Well, I explained, I was like, well, that is a referee and there are penalties. And if the penalty is bad enough, they will either call a yellow card or a red card. Red card is instant ejection. Two yellows is also an ejection. So it's a little bit of a minor penalty.
0: Becomes a red.
2: Right. Exactly. And so.
1: And I wanted to know, like, how bad do you have to hurt the other opponent to get a red card?
0: So are you telling us that you're now going to be the Guy Benson Show soccer expert and analyst? Like, move aside, Alexi Lalas. We have producer Christine up in here.
1: Well, that's not even the worst of it.
0: Cooks is on the case. Oh, what's the worst of it?
1: Dylan.
2: Well, I mean, so after she asked this question, she was like, how long are these games? And I was like, well, they're 90 minutes long, usually, plus extra time. And she was like, well, how is there only 14 minutes left? I thought the game just started. It did just start, but she didn't realize that the clock was counting up and not down from 90 minutes.
0: She doesn't know how clocks work. Like, we'll be out of time on this show and she'll start like a new sentence. Like, the clock, Christine, the show's over. Clocks are a struggle. Time zones are a struggle.
1: You're recording. My heel got caught the other day. Remember when you were in the middle of recording?
0: Oh, I did. I was asking you. We were live. I was asking you to bring in, like some water.
1: Yeah.
0: Right? I think it was some.
1: Fizzy water.
0: We call it fizzy water, but yeah, just some sparkling water. And you made a whole production of sneaking in stealthily like a cat. To deliver the sparkling water, to not disrupt the show. And on your way out, having delivered the water, you tripped over the door and fell. And this, I had to keep going. I had to keep going, having watched this entire production play out. The stuff that happens here, it seems like it's scripted. You can't make this up.
1: You guys, I was so proud of myself.
0: Yeah, you started, I think, celebrating too soon. And then, I mean, you almost went fully down. And then you were like, laugh. I'm like, close the door.
1: Yeah, you just had this look of disgust. Are you carried on?
0: Doing? Meanwhile, so you're asking all these questions of Dylan.
1: Yeah, this is all on Friday.
0: Yeah, while the show is, well, it wasn't.
2: Yeah.
0: Oh, so this was on Friday while Dylan was doing your job.
1: No. This was Thursday. No, okay, I was off Friday.
0: So you were here. You were here.
1: Yes.
0: Focusing on soccer instead of the show.
1: No, but I could do both.
0: No, because you're then in the control room with Joel, who's trying to like listen to the show because that's part of his job. Are you just tuning this out, Joel?
1: Oh yeah, he tunes me out.
3: Oh, 110%. I'm trying to lock in. It's a professional operation here, Christine.
1: There's no conversing.
0: Yeah.
1: He learned too early. Justin, I could always get to talk.
0: Joel will give me like a time check. 14 minutes, you'll be like, I thought the game just started. You're like, I'm talking about the segment. Anything else, Christine? Look at the clock. We only have seconds to go.
1: Oh, we do have a whole other.
0: What's that?
2: Well,
1: it's not sports related.
2: It's kind of related, just quickly, because I know we have to go.
0: Yeah.
2: Cookie was meant to call a guest for the show. And I actually believe it was Shannon Bream on Thursday.
0: Mm-hmm.
2: I started getting a familiar call on my cell phone.
0: Mm.
2: And I know that number because it is the Guy Benson Show call-in number.
0: It's the hotline for this show.
2: It's the VIP hotline.
0: Yeah.
2: And I answered the phone. I said, hello? And Christy was just like, hi. And nothing else. And I was like, did you mean to call Shannon Bream and not my cell phone? She was like, yeah, I did. I messed up. And go call her.
0: If I'm understanding this story correctly, Christine, busy watching a soccer game during this show, had to do one of the tasks of her job that she was here to do, which was calling our valued Fox News Sunday anchor guest. And she was so distracted by soccer that she absentmindedly called someone else on this team and not Shannon Bream. Do I have that correct,
2: yeah.
0: Dylan?
2: That's right. Yeah, that's
1: this
2: exactly
1: was all in the same hour. And I tried to be quiet. And then I hear Joel go, did you just call the wrong number? I'm like, nope. And Dylan, that's not even what I was thinking about. I totally forgot I called you.
0: What were you thinking of?
1: You know what? We got to, it's we got to go.
0: We almost do, but look, the show isn't quite over. So you can give us a preview. What is it? What's the other thing?
1: The calendar.
2: Oh my God. Okay. Yeah, we got to talk about that tomorrow.
0: All right. Can we mark that down?
2: Dylan
0: is the keeper of the lists here, not someone else for obvious reasons. We would never remember anything if she were in charge of the lists. So add that to the calendar. I don't know this. Add the calendar to the list, and we will explore that in due time on The Guy Benson Show. Back, God willing, from D.C. tomorrow. We will talk to you then. Same time, same place. Have a great night.
1: I'm just off. I'm off.
0: It's vacation.
1: It's personal.
0: It's vacation. So
1: vacation is personal.
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11: I'm Ted Lindner, Fox News. President Trump announcing the U.S. has agreed to a peace deal with Iran. Fox's Kevin Cork explains that some lawmakers in the U.S. are not happy with the agreement.
12: As they say, the devil is in the details, and the lack of them right now, not frankly sitting so well with some lawmakers over on Capitol Hill who would love to have the final say when the ultimate agreement is reached.
13: I do think that if we reach a final agreement, I think that should be voted on by the Senate.
12: The great John Kennedy speaking. Meantime, the president says those details will be revealed fairly soon. And for what it's worth, he insists it won't be a, quote, terrible deal like the one former President Barack Obama made with the regime a decade ago.
11: Meantime, the president landing in France for the G7 summit as he got support from the world leaders, including from French President Emmanuel Macron. Two ships have reportedly passed through the Strait of Hormuz with an alleged peace deal being made. Markets reacting Monday by rallying. Fox Business's Ashley Webster with more.
14: Reports that two ships have passed through the Strait of Hormuz. The market's rallying across the board on all of this news. What a difference a deal makes. Investors have been waiting for some positive news out of the Middle East and all the major exchanges surging. The tech-heavy Nasdaq, by the way, up. And as the markets go up, the price of crude oil has fallen at one point below $80 a barrel for the first time in 3 months. Right now it's close to $81. All of this with Iran promising to reopen the Strait of Hormuz. The question now is how quickly can the crude oil supply return to normal and how quickly will we see gas prices come down at the pump?
11: Gas Buddy reporting gas prices fell below the $4 national average for the first time since mid-April. AAA's has the nationwide average at about $4.07. 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
17: 106.3. Okay, look out. It's only me. It's only The Kimmer. But Pete Davis and the Mountains are making... Oh, he's in the locker room. He's in the ladies' locker room. It's an incredible story. I don't see any girls in there yet, but we'll get back to it. And the mechanical mangler, it's flounder control time. And it's Monday. It looks like a set of lockers in a girl's locker room or something there, Pete Davis. What's going on there?
18: It's a sports thing. It's the World Cup.
17: The World Cup. Isn't that some sort of an event? Isn't that where they have, like, kids kicking a ball around? Is that kickball? Is that the same thing?
18: That's it. That's exactly it. Kickball. You're right.
17: By the way, we have a little A video, Schnarker Schnook there, Flounder on Pete's video feed there in Devon's making. Flounder and Mrs. Flounder, Veronica, and a weekend activity or something?
19: Yeah, I got last minute tickets to that country fest here. Scott was able to hook me up with me and Veronica with a pair at the very last minute, which was really nice of him. So came down here and saw Ella Langley for about an hour, hour and a half.
17: She's the new star, new country girl, right?
19: Yeah. It was very, very hot on Saturday. Yeah, so, it was an all day thing. And then they had Cody Johnson, I think, closed everything out.
17: It looked like a madhouse.
19: So, it was packed in there, but it was well done. It was, we got here about 6:45, and I was able to get in the back end right through the backside of the orange deck.
17: Oh, that's what she's.
19: Yeah, but it was able to come through that way and got a parking space and walked right in.
17: Better.
19: So it was pretty easy for us.
17: Excellent. Well, it looked like people were having a ball.
19: It was very well done. Yeah. Absolutely.
17: Yeah, my girl here that I call baby and I give her lollipops was there with her man and newlywed and. Looks like a lot of video stuff on Facebook. And Pete Davis, your weekend, sir, having fun.
20: He needs to reboot me before I can say anything.
17: Okay, well, it's rebooting Pete Davis.
19: I will do that right now.
17: Well, while you're doing that, I'll share with you some of the highlights of my
19: rebooted
17: weekend. Oh, never mind. No, we don't have to do it. So, Pete Davis, how your weekend activity, sir?
20: Well, I just said one thing. Ella Langley is now famous for another thing. She has become the star of Freddie the German Tourist's tweets.
19: Oh, that's right. Yeah.
20: They're driving around listening to her. So she tweeted them and said, hey, you want to come to the concert? So they're going to go up to Oklahoma and go see one of her concerts.
17: Oh, I'll
20: now.
17: Be darned.
19: Which is really cool. Yeah, she just tweeted them, check your DMs with a smiley face.
17: Well, in fact, my friends, we are going to, I think every hour, I'm going to try to make a point, and of course we get distracted. News happens stuff, but I think it's important every hour. We have a couple of sound bites here. We're just talking about this guy, a guy named Olson and a South African, and they're talking about the impression they have of just being in America and how much, I think they appreciate what our country stands for and is than most Americans do, especially with the latest survey showing that, that 40% of Americans hate their country and want to live somewhere else. I mean, just brutal.
20: Good. Goodbye. Go.
17: Yeah, I know.
20: Go. Yeah. That's not most Southerners, I guarantee you.
17: Yeah. Oh, absolutely. In fact, my point is we're going to play those comments every hour. I mean, if you haven't heard them, you really should. And I think it's worth a minute, to hear a couple of things. Anyway, also, the political endorsement came out. I thought he wasn't going to endorse anybody. The governor, Governor Kemp. And then now he's endorsed. And I guess it's real. And by the way, speaking of political candidates and reality and endorsements and commercials, holy smokes. Have you seen the faces that the opponents are giving to Rick Jackson? Oh, my God. Yeah. The AI ads.
20: It's a great commercial.
17: Oh, man. They seem blowing a hot air balloon up. I've forgotten all the weird. It's hard to keep track of one thing after another. His face looks like he's going to explode. And oh, Lord.
20: That's a great commercial. It's a great ad. It makes you want to go, yeah, I'm tired of it.
19: And so, well, you have to wonder, does this endorsement secure Burr Jones for victory? Or?
17: Well, you know what? I just heard the guy before us. Well, this is really, I feel bad about this whole thing. The guy before us, Clay or Buck, one of them's
19: on. No,
17: I think
19: it's Clay.
17: Clay
19: was on today.
17: Clay is on TV all the time, too, which is good because he's, a popular guy. But he just said, was talking to Burr Jones.
19: And
17: he said, well, I'm pretty sure you're going to win, Burt. And so how do you feel about it? I'm going, wow, again, I have to assume that the reason, I don't know this, the Governor Kemp came out and officially made an endorsement.
19: I have it right here. You want me to play it?
17: Yeah, sure. Absolutely.
21: Over the last 8 years, we've accomplished a lot, and we've had a strong ally in Burt Jones. Burt knows how to get things done because that's what he's done in the state Senate and as lieutenant governor, cutting taxes, taking criminals off the streets, raising teacher pay, creating jobs. Burt has been there every step of the way. Burt will give the voters a clear choice this fall between 4 more years of proven conservative leadership or 4 years of Keisha Lance Bottoms' disastrous leadership.
22: Let's get the vote out for Burt on Tuesday.
21: Keep chopping.
17: Well, he changed his voice there. It's incredible. I assume that was the wife. Or
19: that
17: something.
19: Was his wife, yeah.
17: There you go. And by the way, the governor said the decision was driven by Jones's electability. and is working this out tonight. So that means when the polls came out, it looked like he was going to win. So he said, "Well, I think I'll decide to endorse him."
20: That means the party is behind Burt Jones, and the party said to Brian Kemp, "You need to endorse the guy that we're behind."
17: Yeah, I guess. The whole thing's been really a mystery because it doesn't wait this long.
20: The day before,
17: yeah. And by the way, I would like to know, I guess we'll find out eventually, how many of the total number of voters, I always like to find out the total turnout. If you take all the eligible Georgia voters, I would love to know what the turnout was for the primary season. We'll know after tomorrow because it's actual primary runoff.
19: I think, the morning show was talking about this morning, I think it's projected like 700,000 will come out to vote.
17: Yeah, out of how many? I mean, and what's the percentage of total? It's probably, I don't know whether it's 30%, 60%. I'd like to know. But the other thing was, of all the people who, by the end of the primary tomorrow, of all the people who voted, what percentage voted early and what percentage vote on election day? I wonder whether that's changed quite a bit too. I'm just curious about, you know, turnouts and stuff. Because when I voted early, in both cases, there was nobody there.
19: Yeah, and Republicans are known for early voting.
17: Yeah. So I don't know. We'll find out. And by the way, for the record, to use the other side of things, Mr. Jackson says, he said, "I've always been the outsider in this race. I still am. But mark my words, I'll be President Trump's favorite governor, and I'll build on Governor Kemp's legacy here in Georgia." And that was Rick Jackson's comments. Kemp's endorsement surprised a lot of observers. And because he said he was going to stick in the sidelines and then didn't. So anyway, it's a strange thing. Georgia politics, man, it's getting bizarre. All right, 310, Kimmer, Pete, and Flounder. Here you go. Number 404-741-1230. 741-1230. We got a lot more politics. And you're going to hear this World Cup stuff and the people. You hear them comments. Also, a Dear Abby column, which got my attention because, although I don't get the newspaper anymore, I saw it, I was scrolling through things to look for, but I don't get the stupid newspaper. Anyway, but it goes to my longtime comment that we've ruined a generation of people, and particularly women, and girls, and you're going to hear a Dear Abby, I'll talk about that, I think the revolution's coming. But first of all, I want to start off with a story which is a weird story. I think it's a good, happy story, but it's sad for at least one part of it. California. An Amazon delivery driver named Joshua Gonzalez was dropping off packages. He said, "I would do my regular route. I got to the house. I got Brenda's package, a woman named Brenda. I took it like a normal day. After hearing a meow, he looked down and instantly recognized the animal." He said, "Wait a minute." He's at somebody else's house. He said, "That's my cat. I recognized it was my cat, the distinctive forehead design, the eyes, how the body was set. I knew it was my cat. So I grabbed him and walked off." And so the doorbell camera showed him picking up the family's cat and leaving with it. Well, all of a sudden, now, wait a minute, you can't be doing that. So the guy has since produced documentation, which he says proves the cat belongs to him. He has paperwork showing an adoption date of the last year. He picked the cat out for a 7-year-old daughter, has records showing the incident, but his manager called him and said, "Pick up your check, you're going to be fired for stealing somebody's cat." He said, "Wait a minute, it's my cat." So now they're working with the law enforcement people to see whether he should be charged, which he has not been yet, apparently. He said the cat's name is not Junie, like this girl said. He's been leaning to name him Spartan. He said the cat's back home with him now. He shared a photo of him being happy, playing with toys. And now he says she's at home. She's not scared. So I don't know whether he said he before or whatever. But anyway, so this girl, Brenda, says she's had this cat, Junie, for 5 years. And she also said this guy, Gonzalez, the delivery driver, used to live in her neighborhood. And he said, "I didn't do anything bad. I got my cat back. It's in its rightful home where it belongs. I was looking for my cat. I found it. I got it like anybody else would do." Oh, man. I mean, now how are you supposed to figure that out? Now, could two cats be that similar?
20: No.
17: Wait, nah. I mean, please. But again, I mean, it's just
20: he probably saw the cat in the neighborhood and liked it and petted it. That's my cat.
17: I don't. But he just said he got it for his daughter anyway.
19: I'm wondering if originally if he had a collar around it or anything like that for traceability, or if the cat had a chip
17: or one of those chips. Yeah. which, by the way, I think should be suggested for all pets, I would think, these days. I never thought of it. You know, the last time I had a pet was, they didn't even have that kind of thing. So, anyway, I Kimmer P. Flounder, how you doing? 404-741-1230, 741-1230. Donald Trump ended a war. You wouldn't know it. It's not on the news or anything, you know. Now they're talking gas prices and stock market. If that had been Obama, putting that Obama ended the Iranian war and talked about
20: Nobel
17: the future. Oh, my God. They'd have people in the streets.
20: It didn't matter if he started the war.
17: Unbelievable. All right, hold on. Kimmer P. Flounder, 106.3. Good grief.
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17: Well, thanks for asking. I had an interesting weekend, and I threw out a bunch of stuff and saved some more stuff, and that's where Atlanta Safe House comes in. 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
26: If you like Brian Kemp, you're going to love Rick Jackson.
27: Rick Jackson's been a good supporter of mine. He's got a great story, and I've kind of felt like for really 2 years now that race is ripe for political outsiders, especially somebody that could sell fun.
26: Rick Jackson, a conservative outsider who will make Georgia proud, just like Brian Kemp.
28: I'm Rick Jackson. Brian Kemp wins big for Georgia. Record jobs, teacher pay raises, and when Hollywood liberals tried to boycott Georgia, Kemp never backed down.
26: The conservative outsider, just like Kemp.
28: As governor, I'll slash property taxes and lead America in job creation. I'm Rick Jackson. Like Governor Kemp, I'll fight for Georgia and win big, because that's what I've done my whole life.
27: Rick Jackson's been a good supporter of mine. He's got a great story.
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17: All right, stand by. Here we go. I know the name. I don't know much about this guy singing, but it was kind of in the news.
19: It's a girl.
17: It's a girl. Josh. J-O-S-S, her first name, Joss Stone. I'll be darned. Could have made it last a little bit longer, maybe. Trying to figure out who she sounds like. 2011, two guys from Manchester, England were arrested for suspicion of conspiracy to rob and murder this woman. They were busted near her home in Devon. Joss Stone. The two guys arrested after residents saw him in their vehicle in the area, and a source said they were found with swords and a body bag and maps and aerial photos of this woman's property. Now, I don't know this Joss Stone. Guy, is this a famous...
19: Kind of a blues alternate singer.
17: Yeah, it doesn't sound like British at all. I mean, I can't believe it's a British singer. Is she black also?
19: No, she's white.
17: She sounds like a Motown, or not even Motown, like a blues American singer. You could have been a little bit smarter, baby. Not good enough, she can sing. Anyway, here we go. A birthday list. You know, I always had a thing for this chick, Poppy Montgomery. Poppy Montgomery's 54. She was FBI agent Samantha Spade on Without a Trace and Detective Kerry Wells on Unforgettable. Poppy Montgomery, 54. I've always thought she was kind of hot. Had that funny chin thing or something, I think. Anyway. girls with that funny chin thing are all hot. And now on this day, we're going to be talking politics here in a second. 1974, All the President's Men is published. Simon & Schuster releasing the first definitive book about the Watergate scandal by Bob Woodward and Carl Bernstein. Two Pulitzer Prize-winning reporters for the Washington Post broke the story. 2 months later, after it was published, 2 months later, Richard Nixon resigned from office. They told the behind-the-scenes story, and man, what a hell of a movie it was, too. 1972, burglary of the Democratic headquarters at the Watergate complex introduced a mysterious source known as Deep Throat, turned out to be an FBI agent. Woodward and Bernstein were household names. Denver Post said this about All the President's Men, quote, one of the greatest detective stories ever told. Time called it perhaps the most influential piece of journalism in history. New York Times called it a fast-moving mystery whodunit written with ease. The book was turned into the movie, same title, Robert Redford, Dustin Hoffman, Jack Warden, Simon & Schuster, and a 50th anniversary edition with a new foreword on what it means today. Anyway, mm-hmm. Little Watergate.
20: Made me want to be a journalist.
17: Yeah, I mean, it was an incredible story. And again, and by the way, it was really well done because they showed, you know, flying down to get information. Nobody wanted to talk, mm-hmm. the cover up. I mean, it was really unbelievable.
20: Had to have two sources.
17: Yeah.
20: Remember that?
17: Well, and I remember, what's his name? A very colorful actor played a great colorful the head of the Washington Post.
20: Jason Robards.
17: And I remember saying, well, it's no big deal. It's only the reputation of the United States of America. I mean, I mean, really, it was really well done. And it was about what journalism used to be. And, you know, anyway, it was really, if you haven't seen the movie, you really should. Quite interesting. 3:23 already, holy cow. Kimmer, Pete Flounder, how you doing? 404-741-1230. Excuse me, 741-1230. We're going to play cut number 3 and then 4 here, Flounder, in a second. World Cup, and we're going to talk about Donald Trump. He's over in the G7 meeting. You'll hear him talk about gas prices. The man solved the war. I couldn't believe it over the weekend. You know, the war is over. They've got an agreement, and now they're going to do it. Of course, all the negatives, people are saying, well, you know, it isn't signed yet, or, you know, it's not Friday. But, you know, well, I mean, oh my God, anyway. The Strait open. No, it's not open. They're still doing that. I mean, it's just the naysayers. So, again, it's all kind of in flux right now. So, as we try to figure that out, and again, he's still over there. And incidentally, he left at 1 o'clock. He's at 1 o'clock in the morning. He's doing the UFC fighting stuff. 3 o'clock in the morning, he gets on an airplane, and then he flies to Paris or to France, or he's over there, and now he's still doing stuff. I mean, it's unbelievable. And they say he's sick, and he falls asleep at meetings. I mean, just these freaking people. It's unbelievable. Okay, World Cup fans. You're going to hear the soundbite more than once today. A couple of them here. I think this is wonderful. A guy named Freddie from Germany. 500,000 followers posting enthusiastically about experiencing the life here in the South. He's raving about how green Georgia is. He said, it's crazy. A picture of Taco Bell, a pile of wood, says a fast food chain, it's the Holy Land. He filmed locations of Martin Luther King Jr.'s historical park. He raved about his experience here in the South at Walmart. Just had her first Waffle House. Oh, my God, great food, great prices, friendly staff. At Wendy's, his escalation, it's even better. Oh, my God, he said the choices were overwhelming. All these soft drinks, holy cow. And then he goes to Buc-ee's. Dude, LMAO, this is a gas station. And then he went to Chili's, Freddy's frozen custard and steak burgers, Chipotle, Buffalo Wild Wings, and Waffle House. He said the best discovery of our road trip has been a musician called Ella Langley. We were just talking about her.
19: Well, that and the food, that guy's a ticking time bomb.
17: It's unbelievable. He went to Bass Pro Shops World. He said, it's surreal. He says, I love Americans. You walk about an hour to the stadium in the rain, save on an Uber. The receptionist at the hotel said we were parked in front of, decided to just drive us there. A guy from Japan, lengthy post about the experience at his breakfast counter. This is hysterical. This is a Japanese guy. He said, went into the waitress said, "Well, get the biscuits and gravy." He didn't know what that was. He said, when the plate arrived, I thought something had gone wrong in the kitchen. I say this for shame. The dish looked like a construction site after rain. Pale mounds, gravy ladle fall, speckles I couldn't identify. In my land, the eye eats first. A meal is arranged like a garden. This meal was arranged like weather. He said after he tasted the southern staple of biscuits and gravy, he said, I must now formally apologize to the biscuits, to the gravy, to the waitress, the kitchen, and the entire breakfast tradition of the American South. It was magnificent. Warm, peppered. The biscuit drank the gravy the way a field drinks rain. That's why it's shaped like that, you fool. Every mound I had insulted was a soft fold of comfort that my homeland in 800 years never once thought to invent. He said, oh, I got a brain freeze after I drank a gas station slushy too quickly and the wonders of coleslaw at a barbecue meal. Holy cow. And now, cut number 3. Here's a German guy named Mike Olson describing about being dropped off in the middle of America. Cut number 3, Flounder, if you will.
5: These people are experiencing college frat houses at Auburn University. One thing I love about the European World Cup tourists right now is that they're not just being dropped off in the middle of Los Angeles or New York City or some overhyped metropolitan hub that most Americans like myself don't even like. They're being dropped right in the middle of the heart of Middle America. I mean, these people are experiencing Waffle House at 1 in the morning in Alabama. These people are being dropped off at Buc-ee's in the middle of nowhere in Missouri. These people are driving across Texas for 9 hours. These people are experiencing college frat houses at Auburn University. And the most hilarious part about this is a lot of the locals in these areas have no idea who these people are or why they're even there. There's been almost no media coverage or marketing done for the World Cup, especially in these small towns. And so the stories we're hearing all over social media of the overwhelming American hospitality, restaurant owners driving European tourists to the World Cup games because they can't find an Uber. Deli owners giving British tourists free lunch just because they came all this way. Local firemen in Alabama giving tourists tours of the fire department and giving them merch, including Challenger pins. Like, all this stuff, I could go on and on, all of this stuff that we're seeing all over social media right now of the overwhelming kindness of Americans, that's real America. Don't watch the news. Don't hyper-focus on these horrible big cities like New York. Yeah. Focus on this stuff. Thanks. Because this is real America. And this real America that is shocking in the best way all of these European tourists is a direct result of people living by American values and principles. And we Americans are proud to be Americans because our values actually mean something when they're applied in real life.
17: Well, that may not be the guy from Germany, but I like what he's saying. He said, a wise man once said, if you want to hate America, watch the news. If you want to love America, drive across it. And now
20: it didn't take a president, a governor, the media, or celebrities to ask us, please be kind to them. Yeah. They don't know who these people are, and they're just being naturally kind.
17: Yeah, helping you, just being people. I mean, aside from no politics, just being people the way Americans are. And now, cut number four, Flounder, here's a South American who says, oh, my God, you people have no idea the pleasure it is to be on your soil. Cut number four.
6: Okay, cool. It is 12 o'clock at night. Look at this. Nothing. No one. I mean, completely spotless, clean. I just took a walk all the way down there, midnight. It's freaking midnight, and I'm completely safe. And I'm a white person walking around. That's so cool. Look there. Those trucks, nobody's trying to rob them. No one's looting them and smashing the back of them and stealing stuff. If a truck drives that slow in South Africa, they literally will break open the back and loot it. I mean, it is awesome. And here's me, a white guy, walking around at a gas station.
7: That bridge, I'm going to go for a walk underneath that bridge now. You know what's going to happen to me?
6: Absolutely nothing. Safe as can be. Man, I really hope people don't take this for granted because America is safe. America is clean. America is friendly. Look at that truck right there.
7: It's not being robbed. Oh, my goodness. It's actually not being broken into. Look at this.
17: Let me show you.
7: There's no druggies.
20: He was last seen about 40 hours ago.
17: Yeah, he wasn't in L.A.
7: everywhere and stealing everything. Just simple freedom. You can actually walk around at night as a white person in America. Well, a little bit red, of course, because I got a real good suntan in D.C. But look at this. You just go. The stores are open 24 hours. Oh, my goodness. No ways. Look at. Let me show you this. Look at this. This is so cool. So cool. There's no bulletproof glass.
19: Because of California, there is. In New York.
7: I mean, that stands there all night.
17: Well, that's right. You get the point. But again, I mean, regular America, not the, you know, the stuff they've ruined so far, is typical. Two quick observations. Have you seen the pictures of the guys looking at all the hot babes like dancers? saying, oh, my God, we don't have that in Europe. And also, Flounder found a picture of the parking sign at Centennial Park parking. $175 to park. 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Credit cards only. Anyway, Kimmer Payne Flounder, how's it going? 106.3, how's your Monday? It's good so far. Latest on the politics, stand by.
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17: Check the big screen, see who's making out with somebody else's wife or something like that, yeah? A little Coldplay, bringing back the memories. Idiots. 2005, Coldplay went straight to number one on the American album chart with their third album, X and Y. They already entered number one in Britain. So when it went to number one in America, 2005 on this day, the last time a British artist had a simultaneous U.S. and British number one was in November 2000 with One, a combination of hits by the Beatles. The last studio album to reach number one on both sides of the Atlantic was Radiohead's Kid A in 2000. X and Y by Coldplay went on to top 30 global charts. 30 different charts in the country as well. To see birthday list includes Kim Kardashian and Kanye West had a daughter, and her last name was West, and her first name is North. They have a child called Northwest. Yes, she's 13, and I assume they're still kind of putting her in a locker at school and making fun of her. I don't know. Maybe not. Anyway, now they're not together still, are they? Kim Kardashian and Kanye West. Is he the one in jail? Who? Someone, one of them in jail.
20: That was about 16 guys ago.
17: Yeah, I can't remember what the thing is. And by the
20: She's
17: way,
20: with Lewis Hamilton, the F1 driver now.
17: Oh, God. Yeah. All right, sir. Anyway, Northwest, the girl is Northwest.
20: So basically, it's, her goal is to sleep with every black celebrity in North America.
17: Apparently.
20: And Europe, it seems.
17: And the whole thing started with a sex tape. I mean, that's where it started, revealing a sex tape with that rap guy. Well, I can't remember who the first one was. It started it all. And then all of a sudden, they're all worth $1 billion for fashion stuff. I mean, it's astounding. What a country. I mean, seriously, what a country. And by the way, a little history thing here for you. On this day in 1878, Leland Stanford, who would go on to found the famous university, Leland University, had commissioned, I see what I did there, Stanford University, of course, Leland Stanford. He filmed a horse galloping in order to determine if a horse ever lifts all four hooves from the ground while he's running. A much debated issue at the time. This was 1878. So he hired a guy named Edward Mulbridge to film it. Mulbridge, he

0: or paintings. A famous French sculptor named Auguste Rodin, you know Rodin, responded to the contradiction of how horses are portrayed in artwork as opposed to how they actually gallop. Rodin said, quote, "It is the artist who is truthful, and it is photography which lies, for in reality, time does not stop." Mr. Rodin, well, all right, sir, fine. Have it your way. Give me a break. Leave me alone. Yeah. Anyway.
1: That guy could rationalize anything,
0: I'm just saying. Good Lord.
1: Good.
0: All right, hold
1: I
0: on,
1: respect
0: man.
1: That.
0: Yeah, Kimber Payne Flounder, how's it going? Our number 404-741-1230, 741-1230. Now, boys, I did not see anything of the Freedom 250 Fight UFC card over the weekend. Not one second. I couldn't. Plus, they said it was on Paramount Plus. I have Paramount Plus on my Comcast thing, and it didn't air. I couldn't get it. I didn't see it. But again, apparently everybody, well, I don't know. I'm not sure, but did you see any of it, Pete Davis?
2: Zero.
0: I found it. Did you see any of this?
3: I did not see any of it.
0: Well, apparently it was pretty entertaining.
3: I mean, apparently it's gotten great reviews, though.
0: Yeah. It's had rave reviews, put on a great show.
1: One fighter's in trouble.
0: Well, is he the one who said Michelle Obama's a man?
3: Yeah.
0: Yeah. Well, now, was he joking around? I'm not sure of the story.
1: I don't think so.
0: I read the story behind it, and it didn't sound like he was joking around, but I think he's trying to backtrack by saying he was joking around. I don't know. But apparently he made the comment that Michelle Obama's a guy.
1: He's not getting any positive press from AOL to the New York Post to anywhere.
0: Yeah, that's not that good.
1: He may be telling the truth, but maybe that was not the place to say it.
0: Yeah. And by the way, the damn thing ended at 1 o'clock in the morning today. And to the the crowd apparently went nuts to the delight of the newly minted octogenarian Donald Trump, who turned 80.
3: It was on Peacock Paramount Plus.
0: I have Paramount Plus. I don't have Peacock Paramount Plus. I gotta get more of these apps. You know, I have like 42 apps, but I don't have all the apps. I gotta go to the app store, get some more apps, I guess, probably, so I can, you know, see stuff. Well, again, you know, here's a major event. America's first real birthday celebration thing, and something's never been happened before. Worldwide stuff, and it's not on TV. You have to be special to go get it. You have to try to find it. I mean, who ever heard of such a thing? But here it's life. It's that's why I'm out of it. I don't even care anymore. I don't give a damn. If I can't find it, there's no way. I'm just not gonna bother. Screw it. This guy. Let's see. The American Justin Gaethje. I don't know. Beat the Georgia Spanish champion and heavy favorite to claim the lightweight title belt. There were 4,000 ticketed guests in the military service members in the temporary arena on the inside track, shouting USA, USA. 80,000 more on the Eclipse just to the south of the mansion. Thousands on the National Mall. People are saying great entertainment. They put on a great show. And by the way, all seven of the fights Sunday night ended with a TKO. No judges, no controversy, no kidding around. It's been great. It's been great. Zach Brown Band played Star Spangled Banner. Fighters came in from various starts. Oh, and by the way, the United States Marine Corps Band, called the President's Own, did their walk-up music. I mean, when's the last time you had the Marine Corps Band doing the walk-up music for the cage fighters and stuff? pretty freaking fun.
1: Well, don't you think it's a better use of the Marines than having them stand beside these gates of hell?
0: Yeah, than Biden, Biden did to them. Absolutely. Especially when Biden uses the White House lawn to have trannies showing their bare boobs.
1: Yeah.
0: And people complain about Donald Trump celebrating America's freaking 250th birthday. Oh, by the way, did you see those idiots of the Democrats who, hey, let me just remember, what, every time they do something, they do it is more stupid than the last time. They get all these old hippies who are singing kumbaya songs and stuff to complain about Donald Trump. Outside the gates of the Ellipse, they had members of the Code Pink Left Socialist Commie Group had a picnic offering food to people saying, "They fight, we feed." Endless violent culture in America we've perpetrated here. Endless wars and our neighbors being kidnapped. Oh, my God. You know, these dirty, rotten traitors. I mean, seriously, this is what's led to. Well, in fact, let me do this story here very quickly right now. I saw this. It was in Dear Abby. I don't get the paper anymore, but I saw it on the wires, and I'm going to find it for you now. Here we go. Column in Dear Abby. Dear Abby, I'm a senior in high school, and I've had a certain friend since sixth grade. I'm a Democrat. She is a Republican. Until lately, we

These are teenagers. We've been able to put together our differences aside because recently, though, we've had a few clashes because of our political differences. Given how bad things are today and how much worse they might get, I struggle to ignore these issues. I've noticed a few people say they dislike me because they think I believe the same way as her. I don't want to end our friendship over something like this, but I don't see how it can continue much longer. Please help me make the right decision. Morally torn friend. Morally torn, a senior in high school over losing friends over politics? Here's Dear Abby. There's an old saying that politics and religion are not appropriate topics for polite conversation. Now you know why. There are two ways to resolve this. You can sit down with your friend and agree to disagree. Then promise you will avoid discussing politics from now on. The other option is to thank each other for a friendship that was great while it lasted, then let each other go. I mean, how is it possible that someone's been friends since they were 11 and are now teenagers and are breaking up friendships over politics? I mean, where did that come from? And by the way, they're not even being serious. I guarantee you the liberal leftist of the teenagers believes that Donald Trump's a Nazi, that you and I are Nazis, that we're a danger to America, that we're white supremacists, and that we're, kidnapping families and taking them apart and sending them to gulags because we don't like brown people. And we hate you. I mean, it's unbelievable. Anyway, I don't get it. Kimber P. Flounder, 347-404-741-1230. Everything's fine. We got a little musical interlude here. Donald Trump talking. We'll talk Donald Trump oil prices in a minute. And also on the difference between what Putty Tat did with Iran and what we're doing. It's all coming up. It's only Monday, too. Holy smokes.

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6: 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We'll be right back.

0: Ella Fitzgerald.
1: So whatever you've got to do,
0: American jazz singing
1: you've got
0: great.
1: A lovely day to do it in. That's true.
0: She passed away on this day in 1996. She was 79 years old. 3 years earlier, Ella Fitzgerald, because of diabetes, had her both legs amputated in 1993. Ella Fitzgerald won 13 Grammy Awards. The 1956 Ella Fitzgerald Sings the Cole Porter Songbook was the first of 8 of her songbook sets. Ella Fitzgerald appeared in the TV commercial for Memorex. I remember this. Ella Fitzgerald, for the commercial, sang a note, and it shattered a glass while she was recording it on a Memorex cassette tape. And then they played the tape back, and the recording broke the glass, too. And then they asked, is it live or is it Memorex? Remember the days? Of course, you don't do tape anymore. Remember,
2: of course,
0: I remember
2: back
0: that.
2: Then,
0: yeah?
2: We all knew that the good tape was a TDK. If you wanted Memorex, it's because it was cheap.
0: Yeah, there you
2: Cassette
0: go.
2: Cassette or 8-track.
0: I remember TDK.
2: That was the best. Sony and TDK was the best, and Memorex sucked.
0: Yeah.
2: Yeah.
0: Well, remember also when they changed tapes for car stereo things, they had the 8-track, and then it came with a cassette and everything. I mean, whatever happened to audio Radio Shack, you know, and stuff like that. What a time!
2: I think there's one left. It was an offshoot of one.
0: I don't know. Isn't that funny? Kipper, Feet, and Flounder, how's it going? Steve Walsh's birthday, not the football player. Steve Walsh. From Kansas, the singing group is 75. Carry On, Wayward Son, Dust in the Wind. Steve Walsh, Kansas, 75 years old today. And on this day in history, Henry O. Flipper, in 1877, becomes the first black graduate of West Point. Henry Flipper, the first black graduate, became the first non-white officer to lead the Buffalo Soldiers of the 10th Cavalry. Unfortunately, Leader Flipper was court-martialed and kicked out of the Army in 1882, 5 years later. But his descendants applied for a review of Flipper's court-martial transcript, and so Bill Clinton, when he was president, pardoned him in 1999. Which is more than 100 years later. Flipper.
2: Yeah. Flipper?
0: Flipper. I barely even knew her. I say myself there. Let's see. Oh, a couple of quick... political update things here. Have you noticed that all of a sudden now the Democrat Social Communist Party is not only the party of toxic masculinity, but they're also the party of the Nazis? I mean, think about the times when all the... Remember Carmela Side Piece's husband, Emla, Doug Emla, actually was, you know, all over the news saying, we need to do something about this horrible toxic masculinity. And said, well, yeah, in your case, yes, we certainly do. But again, everybody's in the Democrat Party has been complaining for years about so-called toxic masculinity. And then he got creamed because they come out with guys like Fall Swall, said Dancing Tinkerbell, Glad Hands, little fairy boy. And now they're trying to be tough again. So now they're going for a Nazi who's got nothing but toxic masculinity. I mean, what a freaking bunch of freaking phonies. And also, I saw a temporary Senator Weifnacher, Raphael Weifnacher, here from Georgia, who was being interviewed, and he's all in favor, like they say. We, you know, believe them when they tell you. He wants to pack the court. When the Democrats get in control, the first thing they're going to do is impeach Donald Trump. They're going to arrest all of his ICE agents, arrest all of his DHS agents, and then they're going to pack the Supreme Court with more, only black people and illegal immigrants and other Jew haters, apparently. It's really an astounding proclamation from Senator Weifnacher, who, by the way, again, for the record, he was never, ever, ever charged with trying to kill his wife. That was way overblown. He wasn't even arrested trying to run her over. You know, oh, sure, the car hit her and the thing when he's going, you know, he's a little upset about something. A family thing? Total family thing? Man was never even indicted. I don't even think the grand jury said, nah, we can't indict him for trying to kill his wife with a car. That probably never happened. You know, so they weren't sure. Although I say, once again, the first church service I came to visit when I moved to Atlanta in 1972 was the Ebenezer Baptist Church, and the minister was Hosea Williams. That's how I was introduced to Martin Luther King Jr.'s church, Ebenezer Baptist Church, Hosea Williams. And now, temporary senator Wife Knocker is the guy who used to use that same podium. Please, you're killing me. Hates cops, hates white people, hates Trump, hates America, what it stands for, and he wants to pack the Supreme Court so that they can never lose another election. I mean, astounding. And they're saying it out loud. They're actually saying it out loud. Also, oh, you ready for that? I got a newsbreaker line coming up in 20 minutes. Or Flounder's Funny. Kind of erase that part. In fact, I should have copyrighted that anyway. It's mine. The bombshell new report for the Democrat presidential candidates show, guess what? Carmela side piece is leading. Can you believe it? Now, she's slipping. Her support is way down. But Carmela's side piece has got twice the happiness factor of Gavin Haircut, Governor Haircut, 27% to 14% as the new leader to run for president, Democrat Party. Please, God. Aha, Flounder's Funny right here. Flounder, ho, he's in the back. There we go. Time for a Flounder's Funny, sir. Perfectly amended right here. Here we go. Yeah, here we go. And boom.
3: I drank gas one time, and not on purpose. I wasn't making a drink. I was trying to get some gas out of a lawnmower, put it into a four-wheeler. It wasn't my lawnmower, so I was stealing. And I'd never done this before, right? I was using a hose pipe. All I knew is that you put one end into the lawnmower, then you suck on the other end, right? And don't drink the gas. But I didn't even think about drinking the gas. I was like, this is going to be fine, right? I've seen it done, right? So I put that hose in there. I gave it a big... Then nothing came, right? I was like, well, I got to do better than that. So I went ahead and cupped it because I didn't want to lose my progress. I start working my breath. I start exhaling, inhaling, exhaling, inhaling. And a big exhale, and I was ready to pull it in. And I think gas had worked its way most of the way up the hose because it was just waiting on me, right? I uncupped it, had a big exhale, and I went, immediately drank a lot of gas. I don't know how I lived. Filled my stomach, my lungs. I was crying gas. I freaked out. I don't know if you've done this before, but there's a moment where you're like, this is not good.
4: Dusty Slay.
0: There you go. All right, 4 o'clock, news coming up, and the latest with Kimmer, Pete, and Flounder on 106.3. How's your Monday? Beautiful day in the neighborhood. I got
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6: An initial agreement between the U.S. and Iran to extend their ceasefire has been inching toward a formal signing. Vice President J.D. Vance telling Fox's Hannity the president may decide to release details about the agreement before that.
7: What the president has said is the agreement will come out on Friday. He may decide to release the agreement sooner than that.
6: Fox's Alex Hogan is more.
8: President Trump posted online that Iran has agreed to never have a nuclear weapon and called reports the U.S. would pay Iran $300 million fake news. The peace framework would reopen the Strait of Hormuz. Iranian state media reporting that Tehran has only agreed to 60 days of free passage for ships, and after that, they could collect transit payments. While the deal calls for an end to fighting in Lebanon, Hezbollah announced new rounds of fire on Israeli troops in the southern part of the country. The Iranian-backed group also warned Israel there would be no return to the status quo. The specifics of the agreement not yet announced. A signing ceremony will take place in Switzerland on Friday.
6: Senate Minority Leader Chuck Schumer not pleased with the agreement.
9: Iran has more control over the Strait of Hormuz today than before the war began. Gasoline prices are still dramatically higher than before the war and will remain so for a long time.
6: Leaders of the Group of Seven Summit of Major Industrialized Nations facing a packed agenda on their first full day together in France today. The agenda includes ending the war in Ukraine and addressing the Middle East crisis. California Governor Gavin Newsom says the Justice Department, under orders by President Trump, has launched an investigation into him and his wife.
10: This country does not belong to you. It does not belong to your cronies. And we're going to fight your lawlessness. And we're going to continue to remind the people of this country of your corruption.
6: No comment from the Justice Department. 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
0: There we go, and I was going to say, because this is a song that brings wonderful memories to the Kimmer because of two hot babes. But first, Dire Straits, maybe, baby. 1985, Dire Straits started 9 weeks at number one on their album chart in America with Brothers in Arms. Seventh best-selling album in British chart history, too. Won 2 Grammys.
15: Look at them yo-yos.
0: Yeah, baby.
15: That's the way you do it.
0: That's right, you do it.
15: You play the guitar on the
0: MTV.
15: I ain't working. That's the way you do it.
0: And the chicks are free. Dire Straits won the British Awards Best British Album, 1987. Big hit song. And again, when I was in San Francisco, single. And I was in TV, so I took my clothes to the laundry to get dry cleaning for my sport jackets and shirts and everything pressed. And a couple of girls at the laundry recognized me from TV and had a little argument over who was going to get to be with the Kimmer. And the winner got to go for a ride on my Harley, and I drove her around and bought her a Dire Straits tape at a music store on our travels.
16: We haven't heard that bingo in about a week.
0: No, it's been a couple of years.
2: Yeah.
0: The last time I mentioned that was on the podcast, like 3 years ago.
2: No. You've mentioned it twice this year already.
0: I'm a liar. You're not being truthful. And now your birthday list. That's all I got, okay? Thank you. I'll hold every phone call. Take a priority. Yeah, with
16: Roy on the horn.
0: I'm sorry. Wait, say Ruby.
16: Roy.
0: Roy. Hey, Roy, you're on the radio, man. What's going on?
17: Semper Fi, Kimmer.
0: Thank you, sir. Semper Fi. Hoorah.
17: Hoorah. U.S. Army, 69 to 72.
0: Outstanding, sir. Thank you for your service, and God bless America.
17: I wish I could. Yeah, a couple of things I wanted to talk to you about on that UFC fight last night.
0: Okay.
17: That I don't have Peacock, so I didn't watch it, but I've been watching little excerpts online.
0: Yeah.
17: And one of them that impressed me was a 12-jet flyover of the Thunderbirds and the Blue Angels during the national anthem.
0: Oh man, everybody should be made to see that. That should be played in every freaking school classroom in America. And every TV station before they sign on and sign off or something, before the news. I mean, serious. I'm serious. You know what that would do to this country if people saw stuff like that all the time? Anyway.
17: God, it was 12 jets in perfect formation.
0: Wow.
17: And they were all identical.
0: Wow.
17: It was awesome.
0: I'll bet.
17: Awesome.
0: I'll bet. I wish I'd have seen it.
17: Yeah.
0: Oh, man. How is that possible? That this is a huge freaking event. And by the way, I didn't see any coverage on Fox News. I've been, all morning long. I turned it on at 5:30 in the morning. I didn't see, I saw a little bit of things crowds here, but I didn't see any really great stuff like that on the news coverage. Nobody's covering anything about stuff involving Trump. It's unbelievable.
17: Something like that, to me, should have been on network TV.
0: Yeah, yeah, absolutely.
17: I mean, really.
0: Yeah, yeah.
17: I know that, the UFC, anyway, they paid for it, but still.
0: I know.
17: An event like that.
0: I know.
17: And they had members of all the armed forces sitting sitting in the audience.
0: They there were thousands of them, and they were given special privileges for very good reason. And you know what? I mean, your point is actually true. The reason that this was not covered on American television was because of Donald Trump. ABC, NBC, and CBS, and CNN, and MSSUK are never going to do anything involving Donald Trump. They could have covered that live. They could have had their cameras there. I'm sure that somebody could have given them permission. Now, maybe there was, some kind of contract thing with the Paramount Plus or whatever, Parallax or whatever the hell it was. But still, this should be the whole thing. This is America. This is what, it's our birthday. What, do you got to get a freaking app now to watch your birthday party for 250 freaking years? It's just wrong, man.
17: The other thing was, now I'm not into UFC fighting, but there's a guy in there named Josh Hoskett.
0: Okay.
17: Or Hockett, or whatever his name was.
0: Yeah.
17: He got the microphone at the end and said, "And one more thing, Michelle Obama is a man."
0: Yeah, that was pretty good.
16: Pretty classless.
0: Provocative. That was pretty. Yeah. You know, that
18: true,
0: was really
18: classless.
0: It was out of place. Yeah, it was out. I mean, it was weird, but it was out of place for a birthday thing with the President Trump thing. But, he's a UFC guy. What do you expect from a USC fighter? I mean, these guys' brains are scrambled like eggs half the time anyway, you know? God bless him, though. Pretty funny. All right, man. Listen, thanks. I appreciate your calling. I really do. And again, I mean, what a shame that this kind of stuff that should be just everywhere.
16: The funny thing is Dana White says he'll never do this again because how expensive it was. And not only that, he says he'll never.
0: Millions.
16: He also did an event at the Sphere a few months ago. He's like, I'll never do that either because it's too expensive.
0: Well, it's too much of a big deal. But again, how is it possible that a network, if this had been, 30, 40, 50, whatever years ago, a celebration thing, the 200th anniversary, I'm sure that, I don't remember it 50 years ago.
2: Well, I remember the entire country. There was parades from Philadelphia to New York to Atlanta to L.A. to Kansas City, and it was CBS all day. We watched all day.
0: Yeah.
2: It was something all night, and the fireworks from everywhere in Nashville and all over the place. And it's not the same this time because 30% of this country has been taught by their parents and teachers to hate this country.
0: Yeah, that's right. Every time there's a new survey and it shows two things. It shows something like 25 or 30% of the American Democrats wish they could live in another country, and something like 40 or 45% don't like America. They not love America, they don't like America. We don't like what we stand for theoretically. Where do they get that information?
2: Well, because they've been taught that.
0: Yeah.
2: And they're entitled, and they're stupid, and they don't know what's going on in the rest of the world. They should go to other parts of the world. Can they see how good they have it?
0: Yeah.
2: Just like the other parts of the world are coming here now and saying, you guys got it really great. You are blessed.
0: Yeah. And in fact, if you just joined us I earlier this afternoon, in fact, I wrote it down at 3:27 and 3:29, we played the sound bites of a couple of people reacting to what they're finding in America and how the people coming from foreign countries are saying, holy cow, you people have it here. You don't even realize the wonders of your own country. And we're going to play those again. I'm going to play them every. I'll play them in about a half an hour or so. I'll play them every hour in case you missed them because it's worth doing. And it also makes me feel good. And by doing stuff that makes you feel good about your country, it's about freaking time. In fact, how is it possible that suddenly it's rare when there's any kind of like a joint feeling of patriotism and pride in this country? I mean, when you feel, boy, that, you see the something that just brings you all together. I mean, it's just how it's rare. How could it be rare?
2: And why is it okay for other countries to be completely patriotic? You see the fans in other countries, they're screaming for their team, they're singing their national anthem at the top of lungs. But when Americans do it, oh my God, that's just beneath us. We can't do something like that. It's all New Yorkers and LA and San Francisco and the media telling us that crap.
0: Yeah.
2: Most Americans are patriotic.
0: Well, remember when they complained about people coming in to celebrate the win of the hockey team? You can't have the FBI director saluting America. What are you talking about? I mean, it's just...
2: But it's okay to have Timothy Chalamet go in and kiss the damn NBA it's his.
0: And then cry because he got champagne in his eyes. He usually has someone do that for him. Good God.
2: Timothy.
0: All right, hold on. Phone call. Kimmer P. Flounder. It's Canadian, Jeff. It's Canada, Jeff. Jeff, how you doing, man? What's up, eh?
19: Hey, I just want to tell you, if any of those Democrats want to trade, I'll trade my Canadian citizenship any day. Me and my wife, that's no friggin' problem. They can come up to this communist country that I'm living in and fucking try living up here.
0: It's amazing to me, time and again, that people who don't live here are more aware of the cherished attitudes and background we have in this country that made us all Americans, and they're throwing it away. I mean, they don't appreciate their own country. I don't, Jeff.
19: You know what? Canadians are throwing their way up here. It was great, but now it's going down the toilet like crazy.
0: Now, has there been any more talk about one of the provinces actually trying to break away?
19: Well, they're trying everything they can to get Alberta to go back, they were going to take away all our restricted guns and everything, the new list they have out. But it's gone so bad for the government, they've extended the for another year because they know how unpopular it is.
0: They extended the what?
19: They extended the gun buyback.
0: Oh, the buyback thing.
19: Like
0: yeah.
19: They want to do.
0: Yeah. Well, when they get your guns, you know, that's what's happening in Iran. That's why people aren't revolting. They don't have any weapons.
19: It's the first thing the communists and the fascists do, take away your guns.
0: I know. Canada, Jeff, thanks, man. You and your lovely bride, give a big hug from all of us, and, you know, we'll find you a place to stay if you make the move.
19: You got it.
0: All right, man.
19: Thank you very much, Mr.
0: Kimmer. All right. Canada, Jeff. I love it. 413, Kimmer, Pete, and Flounder, 404-741-1230, 741-1230. A B-52 went down Edwards Air Force Base. We'll have the latest on that, and Donald Trump talking about putty tat and gas prices and everything else, too, next. 106.
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20: 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But Elon Musk is evil because he's a trillionaire on paper. You want an idea how much a trillion is? Try this. Count back 1 million seconds. And that was in 11 and a half days ago. 1 billion seconds, that was 31.7 years ago. 1 trillion seconds, almost 32,000 years. What if you took a walk and you were going to earn $1 million for every yard you walked? Basically around 3 feet. A short walk in the city, and you have $1 billion. To get to a trillion, you would have to walk 621 miles from New York to Dayton. And who wants to go to Dayton? Let's go back to seconds. And you know you can trust this. It came from the Wall Street Journal. 1 million seconds ago was early June. 1 billion seconds ago was the Clinton administration. 1 trillion seconds ago, that was before recorded history. Nothing but admiration for Elon Musk, and thank what you've done for the wonderful world of high-paying employment. Neil Bortz, Extra 106.3.
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0: Well, I can't make my paper stand up anymore. I guess that means something. Anyway, look out, Kemmer, Pete, and Flounder, 106.3, Hunter Monday. A little Duran Duran here for you this hour. 1981, Duran Duran released their debut album. Reached number 3 in Britain. Stayed in Britain top chart for 118 weeks. Duran Duran studio album reached number 10 in America, Billboard 200. Spent 87 weeks on the chart in America. Singles from the album Duran Duran include Planet Earth and Girls on Film. Is that one of these, Flounder? I have no idea.
16: First one.
0: Oh, I kind of remember this part. Planet Earth. Answer. By the way, our birthday list. Flounder, let me ask you a question. And Pete Davis, I don't know whether being older you might remember this. Flounder, do you remember how Courtney Cox, the actress, got her start?
16: Bruce Springsteen, Dancing in the Dark.
0: Absolutely.
16: Music.
0: There were three chicks in the front of the stage. There were, I think, a couple. There was a brunette, Courtney Cox, and it was a blonde. It might have been two more blondes. Can't remember. But there were three babes. And the true story was that they did not know which girl he was going to pick to haul up on stage. So they were just, all three of them were standing there, and they didn't want to tell anybody. In fact, he may not have even known. Bruce Cheatstein, I'm not even sure was ready for himself until the end. And when he grabbed her and brought her up on stage, it was a fairly honest reaction because she didn't know she was going to be picked. So it worked, and it was great. And all of a sudden, she became a freaking star. Courtney Cox, 62 today. Friends, Cougar Town, Scream. And, I mean, you know.
2: That was far more than I really, really wanted to know about that situation.
0: Well, I think it's important that people understand where people get their starts. A silly music video in the world.
2: I think everybody knows that's where she, that's not a secret. Everybody knows where she got her start.
0: Well, I thought not everybody knew that. So that's why I did it. Well, I guess I better stop doing my history things and birthdays. And now.
2: Really?
0: Yeah, fat chance. And now, I can't stop, I tell you, I can't stop. How could the morning show not be able to rip the Kimmer for just being an old fart? I mean, what else would they be able to do other than political? And by the way, when's the next Bobby Dolezal hour coming up here? I'm sorry, what were you saying there a second ago?
2: You are the Brendan Sorsby of historical birthday facts. You can't stop.
0: I can't stop. On this day in history, 1667, French physician Jean-Baptiste Denis infuses 12 ounces of lamb's blood into a 15-year-old boy. 1667, the boy had suffered from uncontrollable fevers for months. And in 1667, the doctors had bled him with leeches 20 times. And nothing worked. Leech bleeding 20 times didn't work. No effect. So this doctor, Jean-Baptiste, took 12 ounces of lamb's blood and put it into the boy, and he was cured of his illness. Unfortunately, although he recovered, two other patients got the same procedure and died. And this was in 1667, and I just Googled a minute ago, and because of those other two people dying, there was a ban on transfusions from 1667 until the first ones were medically certified in 1901. Oh, 200 that's years.
2: That's bad.
0: Man.
2: Bad.
0: I don't get it. Bat's blood bad for what?
2: Lamb blood.
0: Lamb, the blood of lambs, yes. Oh, reminds me of Masada. Masada, what was the name of the Jewish Masada? Where they had what? The water flowing over the hills and wouldn't give any to the Roman soldiers?
2: No. Masada was when they're on top of the tower, the mesa, and the Romans surrounded them.
0: But they would sneak down in the nighttime, and they would put worms and stuff inside the lambs, inside the sheep. And so when the Romans would slaughter a sheep to have the next day, they would be filled with worms and say, oh, my God, remember that was part of the story, that they were messing with their heads. Oh, God, yeah. They would sneak down and they would basically put, maggots and stuff into the lambs. And then when they would, into their stomach, eat them in their stomachs. And then when they cut them open, they'd find, oh, no, and they would, oh, there's a bad sign from God and stuff like that. Really, pretty cool. Anyway. All right, now, a news update here, sort of a bad news thing. Just a short while ago at Edwards Air Force Base in California, an Air Force B-52 Stratofortress. Those are the big ones from the old TV movie days. B-52 crashed after takeoff at Edwards Air Force Base, California, and they're not saying anything about other than emergency crews got there. We don't know about the crew. Questions to so-and-so. Really don't know much. It's one of the remaining 76 B-52s still left in the Air Force inventory. They're expected to remain in service for decades as they modernize them. The B-52 was first entered service in the 1950s. And remains a central component of the... Of course, I remember the Jimmy Stewart movie. Was it B-52 or Air Force Bomb of the Air...
2: Strategic Air Force.
0: Strategic Air Command. Strategic Air Command. Yeah, that's what it
2: with
0: was.
2: With a great...
0: With June Allison.
2: They did it in that color.
0: Yeah. Yeah, and June Allison.
2: Everything was blue.
0: That's right. That's right.
2: It was very blue.
0: Unbelievable. 425, Kimmer, Pete, and Flounder. 404-741-1230. Incidentally, Donald Trump is over in the G7. And again, he was at the fighting... 1 o'clock this morning. At 3 o'clock this morning, he gets on the plane, goes over to Europe. He's been meeting all day with Europeans, talking with. He's at the G7 summit. In fact, Flounder, let's play a soundbite number two. This is Donald Trump. Reporters are asking him questions. Again, they say that they try to complain that Donald Trump has fallen asleep in meetings and he's sick and all this stuff. Please, he keeps proving that's a bunch of crap. And they ask him questions about the Iran deal. And part of the question is whether they're going to get their frozen money back and so forth. And Donald Trump had a comment about comparing what we're doing, comparing with what Barack Hussein Puttitat did. Cut number two, Flounder, if you will.
3: $1.7 billion was taken out of the banks and given to Iran. And on top of that, tens of billions of dollars were spent.
0: For Obama.
3: So they tried to bribe them to make a deal. That didn't work. It never works. And we've done a great job. And hopefully it's going to be a good relationship and we're going to get along. And if we don't, we go back to where we started. But I don't think that's going to be necessary. The Iran deal that we made is going to bring a lot of success to the world because the oil was really clogged up there for a while. He would call me on occasion and say, come on, please, let's go to the oil prices. But the oil is coming way down. So I'm very honored by it. I want to thank you for your help. You've always been a help.
0: And by the way, last I heard, the stock market is booming. And gas prices are dropping, and the barrel price is already down another 5%.
16: Yeah, I think they're at 80 today.
0: Yeah. And they were, the Democrats saying, oh, you can make a $250 a barrel. It's incredible. Yeah. Well, good things are going to happen. It's happening, you know, and again, I don't know about the details. We'll get the details at some point. I don't think he's giving away the store. I think they're going to be very clear about the uranium dust, they call it, the enriched uranium.
16: Well, that's the one thing I'm curious about is because, I mean, that was one of the big things.
0: Yeah,
16: why he did this, and now if that's not in the agreement, that's
0: well, it's got. I can't believe that would be changed. Now, again, theoretically, what they're going to sign apparently has a codicil that says we'll come to an Iranian agreement in the next 60 days. So again, they're dragging it out again. The bottom line is this: if Iran agrees that you can come and get our uranium, it's over. That's the ball game. Now, the Straits of Hormuz, Strait of Hormuz, there's only one strait, not straits, one Strait of Hormuz. And now the other issue is whether or not they're going to be able to charge some kind of a fee for boats going through there, which means it would be just like it was before. So I don't know how that's going to happen. And I don't know. We'll find out. A couple of international things also. The British, their Prime Minister, Keir Starmer, yes, you know, Mr. Starmer, yes. He's told the world today that Britain is going to fight technology for children. Britain is now going to ban under 16-year-olds from using social media, including TikTok and YouTube.
4: TikTok.
0: What did I say? TikTok? That what TikTok. I just said? I just yes. Say TikTok.
2: I bet you can't eat just one.
0: Now that's Frito. That's your TikTok. That's
2: to use TikTok, you need a lot of dough.
0: You need a lot of dough. TikTok dough. Thank you. Like I was saying, they're going to acknowledge, he said, he'll fight back if the companies and technology resist the move. He said, teens will try to find a way around the ban, but we're not going to compromise. Social media is making children unhappy. Parents see it with their own eyes. I have two teenage kids. I've heard firsthand from families crying out for change, and we will do right by them. They're going to take reasonable steps to exclude children younger than 16, and they're not going to punish children for breaking the thing. They're going to punish the platforms who let them do it. Snapchat, TikTok, YouTube, Instagram, Facebook, and X, but not YouTube Kids or WhatsApp and Signal can still be used because they have different messaging services, apparently. They had 90% of the respondents in a public survey about what to do wanted an under 16 ban. 90% of the people surveyed said ban under 16 from going social media. And again, you know, I think it'd be a great idea and help. On the other hand, you're telling a 15-year-old he can't, you know, go on and look at videos on TikTok. I mean, the whole thing is we never dealt with this world before. We don't know what to do with ourselves with this world. And God knows we're not raising our kids the right way anymore. If half the families, you know, 16-year-old and 17-year-old fighting over politics, don't want to be friends anymore. Something bad's happening. Anyway, it's all coming up. Kimber, Pete, and Flounder, and we got tweets. We got some tweets here. We got a couple for you here in a minute. We got Flounder's Funnies and Holy Crap at Sports. A lot of sports and the Knicks and all of it. Look out.
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25: The conservative outsider, just like Kemp.
27: As governor, I'll slash property taxes and lead America in job creation. I'm Rick Jackson. Like Governor Kemp, I'll fight for Georgia and win big because that's what I've done my whole life.
26: Rick Jackson's been a good supporter of mine. He's got a great story.
25: Rick Jackson for Georgia. Paid for by Jackson for Governor Inc.
0: Oh, no, you know,
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0: Stupid.
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0: Counting story things
28: versus stories actually covered.
0: Behind the scenes that don't take into effect with surveys.
2: 16 times.
0: Well, I had
2: you
0: stuff.
2: You badgered the flounder.
0: Well, you know, it's early and I got stuff to do, you know.
2: You have done half of those stories.
0: Well, there you are. I think that's
2: halfway
0: pretty good.
2: Show.
0: Well, there you are.
2: Yeah, it is.
0: Well, I kind of stand corrected myself. All right. By the way, I'm going to sneak a little Babylon Bee thing in here for you, just for fun. Talk about the British guy Starmer. They're going to ban social media from kids under 16. And Starmer also, the British Prime Minister, said, you know, he has a message to the Irish. Let's not bicker and argue about who beheaded whom. Okay. Oh, by the way, apparently the main flag has now put a swastika in part of it. Again, I'm astounded at the fact that the Democrats are now not only loving toxic masculinity as well as Nazis.
2: Openly plugging for a Nazi.
0: And they're literally saying, well, it's better than Trump. They're literally saying, they're saying it's better than Susan Collins. Susan Collins is the worst Republican senator in history. I mean, she's basically a Democrat who goes conservative once in a while. I mean, she's not quite, I'm exaggerating, but still, I mean, they should love her.
2: The Alaska woman is the worst.
0: Well, yeah.
2: The Alaska woman.
0: Yeah, Melissa Murkowski, she's the worst.
2: She's horrible.
0: Yeah, she's doesn't deserve. Well, she claims, well, she has to take care of all the natives living out in the ice flow country areas. That's why she can't do things that, you know, that's why she doesn't want a voting bill that would require them to have to go 700 miles to find a voting booth or so, you know what I mean? That's her excuse.
2: Yeah, that's fine. We can have mail-in ballots for them. Who cares?
0: Yeah, I know. I'm just saying that's what she uses for her reasoning.
2: Oh, just
0: to take care of the natives. Which is, you know, all right, hold everything. Kimmer Pieflon, here we go. 404-741-1230. Let's see, we got a little birthday thing here. How about Jim Belushi birthday? Jim Belushi is 72. He was, according to Jim, he was the guy in the gorilla costume in Trading Places. Jim Belushi in K-9, SNL, Red Heat. Jim Belushi, 72 year. And he's John's little brother, right? Wasn't he?
6: Yeah.
0: And on this day in history, hold on a second here. Mr. Phone went dark on me here for a second. Whoops, said Daisy. Hold on. Here we go. This was a bizarre. If you saw the movie, it was on the other night, in fact. I wonder whether AI scheduled it because of the almost a date in history. On this day in 1960, the movie The Apartment opens in theaters. It was Billy Wilder's next directing job after he did Some Like It Hot. The Apartment starred Jack Lemmon, Shirley MacLaine, and a cringeworthy performance by Fred McMurray. Blah, blah, blah, blah. That's right, Bob. Opening on this day in 1960, The Apartment was not only a financial success, made $25 million in theaters, so that money, was also nominated for 10 Academy Awards and won 5 of them, including Best Picture. But not everybody liked the movie. It was quite controversial in 1960 because of infidelity. They had an apartment where they met the girl to have sex with, aside from their wives. Even Fred McMurray, who had played a despicable character, Fred McMurray said he was stopped in the street by women who saw the film and were offended by it and wanted to hit him and slap him. His role was in stark contrast to the character he played in Disney films like My Three Sons TV show and Flubber and all that stuff. And then Fred McMurray, when the series began in the fall of 1960, after the movie came out, and people said, oh, my God, I can't believe it's the same guy. By the way, the movie The Apartment later turned into a Broadway musical in 1968 by Neil Simon, but they called it Promises, Promises. And turned the whole thing around. But Fred McMurray, and by the way, wasn't it Fred McMurray also was in that one with Barbara
2: Double
0: Stanwyck?
2: Double Indemnity
0: with Barbara Stanwyck.
2: Which was the
0: murder mystery.
2: Body Heat.
0: Yeah. Anyway, how things change. Let's see, 439, Kimmer, Pete, and Flounder, 404-741-1230, 741-1230. Oh, an update for you. I told you a story last week of an 11-year-old girl and her 12-year-old brother in Boston, in the southeast area of Boston, the southeast. They were doing a lemonade stand, and in broad daylight, two young black kids, and I say black kids because that's how they had to be identified, wearing masks, two young black kids robbed them. And at some point, they were making several passes by the lemonade stand and then approached and asked whether they would take Apple Pay. And before the little girl and little boy, your brother, could even say anything, they grabbed the cash box and one of the kids, apparently the 14-year-old, flashed a gun tucked into his waist,

0: crew in Boston. And he's being processed as a juvenile delinquent. All right, we need to know about the families. And by the way, do you think that counts? Is that important? Or do we just write this off as just the way things happen in the big city,
1: well,
0: especially
1: yeah.
0: in Boston?
1: Did they get the gun from the fathers or the mothers or the family?
0: How did they
1: get guns laying around the house?
0: Where'd they get the gun? Do they live at home? Do they have a family? Do they have both two parents, any parents, a grandmother? I mean, seriously, how the hell does a 9 or 10 year old hang around with a 14 year old with a gun?
1: If any other, if this was Polish people going around with fatherless homes to the point of 78% and create basically 50% of the violent crime in the country, there'd be congressional hearings to find out why are the Polish people doing this?
0: Yeah,
1: and stop it, and try and stop it.
0: I mean, it's really, you know, 14 and like a 10-year-old. And they must know who the 10-year-old was. They're obviously going to find out. I mean, it can't be that hard when they got the one guy. They're going to know who he hangs around with and where he lives and with the family. But again, how come there's no information about the families? I think we need to know stuff like this and find out what the hell are you doing in one of the most racist cities in America, by the way, North Boston. Anyway, I saw this story this morning, and I asked Flounder to print it out for me because I thought it was kind of bizarre, and now I'm not sure how I feel about it, but it's like Father's Day is coming up on Sunday, I believe, right? I think so. And so there's this kind of a pre-Father's Day story, which I thought was interesting, and now I'm not sure it is not, but it's kind of different. A little boy with his mom, Sierra Burchell, was at the nail salon, and the little boy is 3. And when the little boy, the 3-year-old, saw his mom getting her fingernails colored and polished, he said, Mom, can I pick a color too? And so the nail salon girl said, sure. So they painted his fingernails, this little 3-year-old boy's fingernails painted different colors. And after pulling up to her husband, the wife, meeting up with her husband, waited for his wife and son, the little boy stuck his head and arms out the window and loudly started screaming to his daddy, look at my nails, look at my nails, see, to the proud father. The father, the husband, shared the same enthusiasm as the little boy. The father said, no way, and they did them your favorite color. That's so exciting, you love them? And the 3-year-old's excited, bobbing his head up and down. The mom wrote, this shouldn't be a big deal, but it feels like a big deal to have a husband who is so happy and excited about whatever makes his kid happy. Another said, not me sobbing because he knows his kid's favorite color. It's literally this easy to love your kid. As a nail tech who's having a son this year, I literally can't wait for this. Having the little boy get his nails done with different colors just like mommy. Not everybody's excited about this idea. I mean, seriously. Especially since at one part in California, somebody reacted by saying a kid came home from his school upset because his teacher told him painting your nails is only for girls. And he had showed up wearing bright pink nail polish in school as a little boy. How do you handle it?
1: I played with my sister's Barbies when I was young. You know what I'd do with them?
0: Yeah, you filled them up.
1: No, I'd put him in a car with G.I. Joe and roll him fast down a hill to see what the crash would look like.
0: See which one got flown out the window. And for the record, I remember one time when my granddaughter, Jennifer's daughter, my granddaughter, used me to put makeup on.
1: Yeah, that's fine.
0: Yeah, and she wanted to use me for makeup, and she did just to, you know, see what I looked with all girly makeup stuff. So I did, and I thought that was cool, because my granddaughter wanted to do something with gramps, you know, so I thought that was kind of cool.
1: Yeah, you're an adult.
0: Yeah. But I'm not sure.
1: Teaching a young boy at that age, it's okay to paint your nails and do something feminine like that?
0: Yeah,
1: why would you do that?
0: At three. So anyway, well, it's a talk. I don't know. What do you think? 404.
2: Are we being old-fashioned?
0: Yeah. 404-741-1230. Kipper, Pete, and Flounder. Scored a 5 already. Holy cow. What's the matter?
3: Yeah, sorry. We got Adam in Sandy Springs.
0: Oh, Adam, sorry. Flounder, I didn't see your... Adam, welcome aboard, sir. How's it going?
3: I didn't do the phone call. I'm sorry.
0: No, it's all good. Mr. Phone's available when we are. Yes, sir.
4: Hey, good afternoon, guys. Semper Fi. So, the Democrat Party, they are the party of unity, and here's the reason why.
0: Yeah.
4: Bernie Sanders and Graham Platner, they united the communists and the Nazis.
0: Yep. You're exactly correct. I mean,

0: It's amazing. I mean, it's really amazing. They call us Nazis, and now they want one, and they hate toxic masculinity, and now they got one, and they've linked the Communist Party and Mondami and Bernie and the, I mean, it's unbelievable. That's the Democrat Party. Whatever, I mean, whoever thought such a thing? I don't know.
1: All right, chapter 5.
0: Thanks, Adam. Great to talk to you. Kimmer, Pete, and Flounder, 1063. How's your buddy? It's a beautiful day. Braves are off. Everybody had a good time at the Country Cowboy Fest over the weekend, too, I guess. Pretty cool. All right, look up.
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8: Breaking news. 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
9: Over the last 8 years, we've accomplished a lot, and we've had a strong ally in Burt Jones. 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

0: 1974. ABBA's second album, Waterloo, entered the British chart first time peaking at number 28. I can't believe it that low. It won the ABBA Eurovision Song Contest. I love ABBA. Let's see, quick birthday list here. How about Julie Haggerty? Julie Haggerty, 71, known as Elaine the Stewardess in Airplane. She was also in What About Bob? Julie Haggerty, 71 years old today. I'm going to get right to the some political stuff here. Oh, by the way, I didn't really know about the story. I heard about it, and I looked up a quick Google thing about it. Wait, if you haven't heard this story, check this out. We were talking about politics and how things have changed in this country. Here we go. Check this out. In Utah, there's a Democrat running for Congress in Utah, and he's part of a new network across America to raise money. His name is Liban Mohammed. He's got a nationwide community of Somali American supporters driving campaign donations to Salt Lake City from Minnesota. He also has donors from Somalia, East Africa. 85% of this guy in Utah, running for Congress in Utah, 85% come from unique donors from other places, according to federal filings. The percentage of donors are from out of state. 85% are from out of state. He's the son of Somali immigrants seeking donations from large Somali American populations, including Minnesota, along with Representative Ilhan Omar, who endorsed him, getting him money. Mohammed requested help to make sure we're going to have another member in Congress from our Somali American community. He's been traveling to Virginia, all over the place. His donations include $7,000 from the High Hopes Child Care in Minneapolis, also the Sunrise Family Home Child Care in Seattle, and the Above and Beyond Child Care in Salt Lake City. Gee, notice all the NGO-type child care help agencies donating money to the Somalian running for Congress because they want more Somalians in Congress. And again, when we talked about how in Georgia, the number of mosques has gone up 400% in the last 20 years or so because they want more. They want to be more in the community. Want more in the community.
1: Power.
0: More power.
1: It's all about power.
0: When they get more and more, they start electing people. I mean, that's their goal. That's not your local Somalian, you know, but it's the goal of the Muslim community. That's why they're growing like crazy in America. Huh. Number of mosques.
1: Well, you can do it by growth, by having kids. You can do it by wealth. You can do it by word of mouth.
0: Yeah.
1: You can do it by the printed word and the written word. Yeah. And you can do it by war.
0: Yeah. And you can also do it by bringing people in from other countries to be part of, the new part of America. So there you are. Okie doke. I found a list, but I'm going to man, I'm just running out of time. I'm talking too much. I got to stop talking. I got to stop doing all this newsy stuff. Well, I just did a news thing and I blew it. Anyway, let's do cut number three here. This is pretty funny. Talking about how the people for the World Cup coming to see America love our culture and love our stuff. And they're just bragging about how wonderful everything is. This guy from Germany named Freddie, he raved about Georgia, saying it's all green down there, man. I can't believe it. Went to Taco Bell. My God, I played all this food. It's like the Holy Land. Waffle says, oh my God, 1 o'clock in the morning. Plates of food, great prices, friendly people. Wendy's, it's an escalation. Bucky's, oh my God, dude, LMAO, this is a gas station. First time they went to Bucky's. And now Flounder, let's play cut number three. This is a guy named Olson talking about what a dream life it is here in America, and people are finally realizing it, if you will, sir. Number three.
2: One thing I love about the European World Cup tourists right now is that they're not just being dropped off in the middle of Los Angeles or New York City or some overhyped metropolitan hub that most Americans like myself don't even like. They're being dropped right in the middle of the heart of middle America. I mean, these people are experiencing Waffle House at 1 a.m. in Alabama. These people are being dropped off at Bucky's in the middle of nowhere in Missouri. These people are driving across Texas for 9 hours. These people are experiencing college frat houses at Auburn University. And the most hilarious part about this is a lot of the locals in these areas have no idea who these people are or why they're even there. There's been almost no media coverage or marketing done for the World Cup, especially in these small towns. And so the stories we're hearing all over social media of the overwhelming American hospitality, restaurant owners driving European tourists to the World Cup games because they can't find an Uber, deli owners giving British tourists free lunch just because they came all this way, local firemen in Alabama giving tourists tours of the fire department and giving them merch, including Challenger pins. Like, all this stuff, I could go on and on, all of this stuff that we're seeing all over social media right now of the overwhelming kindness of Americans, that's real America. Don't watch the news. Don't hyper-focus on these horrible big cities like New York. Focus on this stuff, because this is real America. And this real America that is shocking in the best way all of these European tourists is a direct result of people living by American values and principles. And we Americans are proud to be Americans because our values actually mean something when they're applied in real life.
0: And we go on and on about this, including coming up after the 5 o'clock update on the Flounder's Funny, the story, the saga of the biscuits and gravy. And the South African who said, I can't believe these trucks are driving along and nobody's breaking into them. But first, how about a Flounder's Funny? Here you go, a Flounder's Funny.
3: You know, I take my son up to the classroom. I see an Asian guy, Asian father. Look at how quiet it got on Asian father. You believe that? I said, Asian father, everybody in the room, their ass just tightened up. Oh, way, guy, where are we going with this? We're looking at the class, and he points out his son. He's the only Asian kid in the class. He's like, that's my boy. I'm like, I know. You got people in this room looking up here going, you are so close-minded. Don't you think there's other possibilities? Don't you think maybe the Asian father adopted the black child, and the black father adopted the Asian child? I said, listen, if I'm putting money on who this Asian kid's going home with, it's this guy. All right? Put $100 on the table. I want to see how PC you get. Where I'm from, these two came in the same car.
0: And that is our friend Maniscalco, maybe?
4: Sebastian,
0: or Sebastian Maniscalco. I think it is something we always miss.
4: I should get it right considering I play him all the time.
0: That's all right.
1: More coming up in sports from him.
0: Oh, really? Outstanding. In fact, sports is, I mean, holy cow. And by the way, how come everybody's celebrating the Knicks thing and they burned down the freaking city? Setting school buses on fire? Fighting with the cops? And, they, you know, they talk about celebrating? I mean, what a bunch of idiots. You know, talking about ruin, well, it's supposed to be a special moment. But, hell, you got a commie mayor. What do you expect? All right, almost 5 o'clock. Look out. Here we go. Here we go.
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6: Once in the U.S. has agreed to a peace deal with Iran, Fox's Kevin Cork in Washington, though, explaining some lawmakers have questions and some are not happy with the tentative agreement.
7: As they say, the devil is in the details, and the lack of them right now, not frankly sitting so well with some lawmakers over on Capitol Hill who would love to have the final say when the ultimate agreement is reached.
8: I do think that if we, if we reach a final agreement, I think that should be voted on by the Senate.
7: The great John Kennedy speaking. Meantime, the president says those details will be revealed fairly soon. And for what it's worth, he insists it won't be a, quote, terrible deal like the one former President Barack Obama made with the regime a decade ago.
6: The president landing in France for the G7 summit, getting support from world leaders, including from French President Emmanuel Macron. The seven major leaders will debate major world challenges today. Fox's Jonathan Savage with more.
9: The G7 summit of wealthy democracies has a packed agenda, including the war in Eastern Europe. President Trump says he's had productive chats in recent days with the leaders of Ukraine and Russia.
10: We had a very good conversation yesterday with President Zelensky and President Putin, and I see maybe we can do something.
9: The president speaking yesterday after arriving in France for the summit. Leaders will also discuss the safe reopening of the Strait of Hormuz. France and the UK are offering to lead a mission there. Jonathan Savage, Fox News.
6: More than 525,000 packages of Park Street Deli macaroni and cheese sold at Aldi's stores nationwide being recalled because they may contain undeclared soy lecithin, an ingredient that can trigger allergic reactions in people with soy sensitivities. 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

0: out. Who? Look out. It's only me. It's only the Kimmer with Pete Davis and Flounder and you on 106.3. How's it going? Happy Monday. 404-741-1230. 741-1230. Got the news. Got sports. Holy crap style coming up here shortly. And a lot to talk about that. Also, we got some Flounder's funnies. We got a little Twitter room action. We got all kinds of good stuff here coming up here for you today. And by the way, honestly, there's almost nothing in the news today about Donald Trump ending the war with Iran.
1: I mean, you cried wolf so many times. I know.
0: I mean, but it's true. It just occurred to me. I'm watching Fox News here in the studio while we're doing to keep up on things too. And they just showed a clip again of Barack Hussein Puttycat, the divider in chief, the only president that I know of in American history who really hates his country. I mean, he just hated what the country stands for. And he is already now saying, well, you know, our deal we made with Iran under Puttycat. So, it's the same thing as what Trump's doing now. He hadn't done anything more. I've got, oh my God. He bombed their nuclear stuff underground for one thing. Mm-hmm. He's also made a deal with them. You never did anything but give them $8 billion or whatever the hell it was on Mark 20s. I mean, it was unbelievable. Talk about gaslighting. He said, well, you know, it's no different than what we did. You're not going to see anything. I'm like, oh,
1: He hasn't given $1 billion that they can give to Hamas to attack Israel with and buy rockets with.
0: And again, of course, you know, the deal Donald Trump has worked out is supposed to be signed by the end of the week, and then they'll be finishing the deal about the uranium things. And honestly, if it turns out that Donald Trump says, well, you can keep your uranium, then it's all off, and then every Republican's never going to be elected again. I mean, you know, if something stupid like that happens.
1: If the Mullahs are still in power, did we really win?
0: Well, we would win only if the day that we have steam shovels in Iran digging up and getting to go and destroy the uranium. That's the big thing. We can work with the Strait of Hormuz. In fact, there's some talk that senior officials are quoted as saying that Donald Trump may allow the Iran and maybe Oman to charge a service fee for boats to go through the strait, which wouldn't be a tax, but it would allow them to there's just talk about it. We don't know anything. This stuff. But again, that to me wouldn't even be a deal breaker. The deal breaker is if we get the uranium so they can't make a bomb and they, certify that they're not going to get a bomb.
1: We have to be able to get in there and certify.
0: We have to get it. We have to go there and get it. Yeah. If we start digging stuff down there, then we won. I mean, it's totally over. We know we won militarily. But there's still things to be figured out. But a freaking Puttycat. And the same thing with the Scream Queen, Joaquin Jeffries there, the former Speaker of the House, now number two. You're saying the same thing, oh, this deal is crap. It's not any good. Nothing's changed. I mean, already, the stock market's going nuts. Gas prices are going to go down. The barrel of oil price has gone down like a rocket. I mean, it's just, it's astounding what's happening, and it's only beginning. It's just the beginning of the end of it. We're now finding out there's stuff that's happening. So, I mean, this is, here we go. Relax. Donald Trump, according to Ted Cruz, says it's going to be the defining decision of his presidency to bomb Iran and go get that nuke stuff. He said, I think the decision Donald Trump made to initiate military action against Iran was the single most consequential decision of his presidency. He made America safer. The Iranian regime, the Ayatollah, when he was chanting death to America, he believed it. The president, commander-in-chief, acted decisively to stop the Ayatollah from getting nuclear weapons, which, God forbid, if Iran got them, the blink of an eye, hundreds of thousands of Americans would be killed. And Cruz said, I look forward to reviewing the details of the agreement, noting that Congress would have a likely role in approving any formal arrangement about a treaty or a peace deal. So, I mean, again, you know, relax. there's no news coverage anymore. Please remember about this president. 1 o'clock in the morning, he's at the fights at the White House. 3 o'clock in the morning, he's on a plane to go overseas. He gets there 8 hours later, and he starts meeting with all the people in Europe, the G7 meeting, talking about gas prices and everything else. I mean, it's astounding. The man doesn't sleep. He doesn't stop. He's still going. And but the news coverage is nothing about really the war. There's such downplayed. Again, what a time in politics this is. That you know the hate for Donald Trump and the sort of just you know setting everything aside because you know it's only Trump. So, I mean, it's just amazing. If this had been any other president, if Jimmy Carter had come across with a deal like this or Puttitat or any of them, I mean they'd be dancing in the streets. What a good thing you've done for the world. God bless you, Mr. President. It's really hard to believe.
1: Well, he hasn't done anything yet. We think well, he's done something, and we've heard it. Like even the Babylon Bee said, he's the only man in history to win the same war 27 times in the same month.
0: Right.
1: Even they're making fun of it. I mean, we need something concrete to say, this is it. And then we can all applaud.
0: Right. I agree. But at least we tend to forget. Because it's still going on. He attacked a country and destroyed
1: yes.
0: their nuclear stuff.
1: Yeah,
0: an incredible
1: true.
0: Military thing. He eliminated their navy. He eliminated their army. And he eliminated their nuclear capability. All in the one fell swoop. And we haven't even started yet. And then economically, he's starving them. They have to cave in because we've got all their money. I mean, what an incredible accomplishment just those things are. Anyway, again, it's not done.
1: We've had their money for a long time, though. I think it's the fact that he just bombed the crap out of them and took out the nuclear thing right then, for the next few years, maybe even decades, he saved the Middle East and he saved us.
0: Yeah. Well, not
1: we'll see what happens when the mullahs lie again and try and start it up again.
0: And again, he's also made an awful lot of friends of people in the Middle East who now are siding with us about this treaty business. I mean, that's an amazing accomplishment.
1: It is.
0: So I'll give him credit for that. Now, let's talk again about Holy Crap of Sports is coming up. But I love the stories about the people coming here to our – we're going to play cut number four here, Flounder, in a minute. Coming to our country for the World Cup, something of a soccer match, I think. For example, one guy from Japan was at an American breakfast counter, and he said the waitress recommended biscuits and gravy. This Japanese guy said, when the plate arrived, I thought something had gone wrong in the kitchen. I say this with shame. The dish looked like a construction site after rain. Pale mounds, biscuits and gravy, pale mounds, gray ladle fall, speckles I could not identify. In my land, the eye eats first. A meal is arranged like a garden. This meal was arranged like weather. He said, I'm now, after eating it, I must now formally apologize to the biscuits and the gravy and the waitress and the kitchen and the entire breakfast tradition of the American South. It was magnificent, warm, peppered. The biscuit drank the gravy the way a field drinks rain. That's why it's shaped like that, you fool, he said. Every mound I had insulted was a soft fold of comfort that my homeland in 800 years never once thought to invent. And then he says, oh, yeah, I went to the gas station and got one of those slushies and experienced a famous brain freeze. And then he also said, oh, my God, what's this coleslaw? It's fantastic at my barbecue meal. I mean, it's just really astounding. Flounder, let's play cut number four. This is a South African guy who says, you people don't realize how wonderful you have it here. For one thing, it's pretty safe walking in America these days. Number four.
2: Okay, cool. It is 12 o'clock at night. Look at this. Look at this. Look at this. Look at this. Nothing. No one. I mean, completely spotless. Clean. I just took a walk all the way down there. Midnight. It's freaking midnight, and I'm completely safe. And I'm a white person walking around. That's so cool. Look there. Those trucks. Nobody's trying to rob them. No one's looting them and smashing the back of them and stealing stuff. If a truck drives that slow in South Africa, they literally will break open the back and loot it. I mean, it is awesome. And here's me, a white guy, walking around at a gas station. That bridge, I'm going to go for a walk underneath that bridge now. You know what's going to happen to me? Absolutely nothing. Absolutely nothing. Safe as can be. Man, I really hope people don't take this for granted because America is safe. America is clean. America is friendly. Look at that truck right there. It's not being robbed. Oh, my goodness. It's actually not being broken into. Look at this. Let me show you. There's no druggies. There's no people vandalizing. There's no people sleeping everywhere and stealing everything. Just simple freedom. You can actually walk around at night as a white person in America.
0: Pretty interesting for this guy from South Africa. Kimmer, Pete, and Flounder, Holy Crap and Sports is coming up, and we got so much more on 106.3. How's your Monday? Braves are off, and we got all the activity sports-wise, and man, what a time that was. All right, look out.
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12: 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As soon as I saw that, I said, that's what I want when I grow up.
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0: This was the day in 1992. Blindly relying on a faulty flashcard, Vice President Dan Quayle told a New Jersey elementary school to spell potato with an E on the end. Sir. And now, holy crap, it's sports with Pete Davis.
1: First World Cup game ever played in Atlanta today, and it was one for the ages. Tiny Cape Verde at their first cup ever. A set of islands off the west coast of Africa, a population of 500,000, managed to tie one of the cup favorites, the sluggish Spaniards, nil to nil. Spain, a country of 50 million, one of the favorites, but their team looked flaccid against a 40-year-old goalie who moved like a cat. His name, Bozinha. Before the game, his Instagram following was 50,000. It's now over 2 million.
0: Boy, I bet. Yeah. Scoreless tie, huh? That's the only thing wrong with soccer.
1: España is ranked third in the world. Cape Verde is number 70. Mercedes-Benz Stadium, I don't care what FIFA's calling it, was packed. Over 70,000 with more watching on big screens outside. It'll host seven more games. And it was a perfect day, around 82 degrees, but the roof was kept closed for some reason. Why did they close the roof when it was a perfect day?
0: They didn't want them to enjoy the beautiful sunshine, I'm guessing.
1: Probably. Yeah. Every other venue from Santa Clara to Philly to Boston to New York was hotter.
0: Yeah. I mean,
1: it also proved the NFL should put real grass in there because they can do it.
0: Yes, they can. There's no excuse. Yeah. They got the money. They got the money. Yeah.
1: Three other matches today besides that one, not in Atlanta and other places. The bloody Belgian Bastages tied Egypt 1-1. But it doesn't matter if the Egyptians win or lose or tie. Yeah. They're always what?
0: They're always glad to see you. They're always
1: They're always in denial.
0: In denial, ladies and gentlemen.
1: Thank you very much.
0: Thank you.
1: Thank you. Where is it?
0: Yes.
1: Wait for it.
0: Hold on.
1: Wait for it.
0: Oh,
1: thank you.
0: There you go.
1: Later, the desert-dwelling Saudi Arabians take on the unctuous Uruguayans, and the Iranian peace deal avoiders play the corner-kicking Kiwis of New Zealand. Our American team spanked the parakeets of Paraguay 4-1 Friday night in L.A. Yeah. Miggy Almiron of Atlanta United plays for Paraguay and was yellow-carded for faking a dive.
0: So
1: new rules have cut back a bit on this flopping nonsense, but I have noticed the refs are letting them grab each other more and hold on to each other more. There's a lot of man-touching going on out there, more than usual. Next up, America versus the drunken marsupials of Australia. Both teams won their first match. The reactions on social media of all the furry foreigners, especially Europeans coming to America and loving it, because they're being treated kindly. There was no need for appeals from any of the president, governors, any celebrities. Be nice to our guests. Yeah. We come by it naturally here in the South. Yeah. Frankly, the only major negative the visitors have come across so far was when New York City thugs burned up their buses that brought them back from the soccer game in New Jersey back to their Manhattan hotels. New Yorkers are celebrating the Knickerbockers' first NBA title in over half a century by shooting, stabbing, and attacking the police and the buses. Stay classy, New York City.
0: You know, honestly, I was offended by when I saw the videos, and I'm thinking, my God, you're celebrating the first thing that's happened since 1972 or 3 or whatever it was, and by burning and looting and attacking. I mean, it's just thuggery. It's just offensive, just like their freaking mayor and the whole way in New York City's going these days. It really was offensive to me as an American they would do that for the world to see.
1: Well, let's face it. New York City is not America. And back during the Revolutionary War, they were run by the British
0: the whole time. That's right. Of York.
1: I don't think he had anything to do with it. But
0: it was York, the man named after a York, a British guy, and that's what
1: you were
0: New York.
1: This close to natural historical
0: Dutch land.
1: Speaking of buses, my timeline is full of Europeans going nuts when they see a yellow school bus. They thought it was just something for the movies. One grown man even jumped on one before realizing, this is pretty creepy, I need to get off. And I mean off the bus.
0: Yeah, with the children on it? Yeah, thank you, sir.
1: Freddie, the now famous German tourist, got the first-class treatment in Houston. Former Texan star J.J. Watt put him up in the only five-star, five-diamond hotel in the whole state of Texas. Wow. I'd never heard of a five-diamond hotel.
0: Wow.
1: The room was stocked with enough food to feed the German team. Freddie said they walked into the hotel wearing their $24 Walmart shoes, and everyone looked at them like they were aliens. Back to the World Cup. As Jimmy's famous seafood tweets, the only thing truly problematic about America is the number of self-hating dip squats who refuse to appreciate its greatness.
0: Good
1: point. I cleaned that up a bit.
0: That's sure you did.
1: Elsa, a young Swedish visitor, tweets her bucket list of things to do while she's here. Yeah. See an eagle. Meet Guy Fieri. Witness a B-2 flyover. Shoot a gun. Eat at Waffle House at 1 a.m. Go to a rodeo. Eat Southern comfort food and visit a state fair. Holy cow, I've done everything but, like, maybe meet Guy Fieri on this list, which is a great idea to start a tour guide service for Europeans to come to America. I promise you will do all of these things.
0: Yeah, I like it.
1: In one county.
0: Yeah, I'll bet they'd make a fortune, too. He goes, charge a lot of money for
1: let's
0: putting
1: do it.
0: That together. I like
1: let's
0: it.
1: Let's put all money, all our savings into
0: I like
1: it. $1,475.
0: I got $1,200 I don't need.
1: Dr. CZ cannot believe how convenient our drive-thrus are, from fast food to drugs, legal and illegal. Yeah. Aren't all drugs available as a drive-thru?
0: My Walgreens just told me that my prescription's ready to be picked up at the drive-thru, like I always do, so here we go.
1: Even illegal ones, you're going through the hood, you know, you're not stopping,
0: no,
1: you know,
0: I'm
1: you're not walking around.
0: No,
1: you know?
0: I'm not
1: you're
0: stopping.
1: You're roll down the window,
0: no,
1: you get your drugs.
0: I'm not driving or stopping or window rolling is a thing.
1: A British man just discovered the joy of dipping French fries in a Wendy's Frosty.
0: Oh, that's right, the new thing. Yeah,
1: that's good stuff. Meanwhile, in Peru, police in Lima dressed up as World Cup team mascots, including Clutch the Bald Eagle and Maple the Moose, and broke through a gate with a battering ram to make a drug bust.
0: Oh, boy.
1: Why do they have to be dressed as mascots to do that?
0: Because they'd be shot if they were police officers, probably.
1: I don't know. But okay, if you got the drugs in there and these mascots are breaking down your door with a battering ram, wouldn't you shoot them, too?
0: If I were, I don't get it.
1: A player on the Ivory Coast has the last name Singo, and Singo was his name.
0: Okay.
1: Another has the name Fofana.
0: Singo Fofana. Fofana
1: Singo. No, that's another one.
0: Okay.
1: The other guy's name is Fofana.
0: Fofana and Singo, okay.
1: You know what to do with Fofana.
0: You single it?
1: Fofana, anyway.
0: Fofana.
1: I don't know why you keep thinking it's the same guy. It's two different guys.
0: No, okay, well, why are you mentioning the two guys? What about them? What do they do?
1: Because they're weird names.
0: Oh,
1: Singo and Fofana.
0: Ah, Fofana.
1: Thank you very much.
0: There you go.
1: That's all you needed to do.
0: Thank you.
1: We should have had a pre-show.
0: Well, I didn't know you were just pointing out people with unusual names. I didn't know you. Sports activity was, here's a new name.
1: After the jumping Japanese tied the dike-plugging Dutch, the Japanese fans all produced blue plastic bags and promptly cleaned up after themselves in the stands. Even Fox Sports analyst Jameis Winston joined in to help. The Japanese team did the same. They left their locker room spotless. Why isn't every team and fans doing that?
0: That's right. You're seeing it after a crowd leaves the stadium or auditorium.
1: Why not? I mean, come on. You made the mess.
0: Right.
1: Clean it up on the way out.
0: Yeah.
1: Pick up the cup.
0: I agree.
1: Just me.
0: I agree.
1: By the way, what makes you the Dutch these days? Or Moroccans? Most of the Netherlands team looks like it just got off a boat from sub-Saharan Africa.
0: Ooh.
1: Only two of the players from Morocco are actually from Morocco. Now, I probably shouldn't point this out since the man who scored two of our goals Friday night, Balogun, was eligible to play not only for us, but also for England and Nigeria. He chose us because he happened to be born here. His mother was visiting from London, which made him an American. Cape Verde got a player on LinkedIn. They heard an Irish-born player had a father born on the island, so they sent him an invite to join the team. He ignored it for a year because it was in Portuguese. He didn't speak Portuguese. When they sent it again in English, he saw it and accepted. He may be the only person in history to actually get a job on LinkedIn.
0: Oh, man.
1: But seriously, shouldn't you at least be a citizen of that country before you can play for that country?
0: Yeah.
1: Not just have flown through the airport.
0: Yeah.
1: I had no idea Ecuador was in Africa, but take a look at them. I'm not kidding. Some of the English broadcasters need a geography lesson. One of them said the city of Providence was located on Rhode Island.
0: On it? All right, sir.
1: I guess it's an island.
0: On the Rhode
1: Connecticut,
0: island.
1: I guess.
0: Rhode Came Island, yes.
1: Here's your daily World Cup trivia question.
0: All right.
1: Which country has the most people, Haiti or Scotland?
0: Oh, wow. I'll bet Haiti.
1: Flounder? Haiti or Scotland, most people?
14: Scotland is what?
0: He's been doing stuff back there.
14: No, repeat. I'm sorry.
1: Who has more people, Haiti or Scotland?
14: Scotland.
1: All right.
0: I said Haiti.
1: Haiti has 12 million people crammed on that island.
0: Yeah.
14: Jeez.
1: Half of the island, actually. The other half is the Dominican Republic.
0: Right.
1: Scotland has only 5.5 million people.
0: Wow.
14: Figured
0: that.
1: Scotland is three times the size in land.
0: Goodness.
1: Yeah. The Scots won 1-0, though. The Haitian goalie looks like Marcel Ozuna.
0: Really?
1: And the obnoxious noisemakers, vuvuzelas, have been banned.
0: They still,
1: but bagpipes are allowed? If you're a soccer fan looking for entertainment, I recommend the Fox Late Night Show with James Corden called After Hours. I'm not a Corden fan, never have been, but this show is funny. Great guests, Alexi Lalas, comedian Sebastian Maniscalco, who was at the U.S. game Friday night. He got into a Fox car to come to the studio for the show. Got caught in L.A. traffic, so they sent the Fox helicopter to find him, which they did. Sebastian sticking his head out of the car window like a dog and waving at the copter and yelling. It's like the early days of the David Letterman show when they do anything.
0: Yeah, stupid pet tricks and all that good stuff. Yeah.
1: What's even dropping watermelons off the side of the building.
0: See how this looks.
1: What's even better, they're drinking beer and adult beverages on the set. They come in with drinks in their hand. They make fun of the teams, the players, the coaches, and fans. Like 78-year-old Curacao head coach Dick Advocaat. That's his name, Dick Advocaat.
0: Okay.
1: All right. Advocaat is the oldest coach in World Cup history at 78. But then James Corden said, live on the air, it's great to see a Dick still working at that age.
0: Man's name being Richard.
1: That's right. All right, great news. Drake Baldwin is going to be back in the Braves lineup tomorrow night, just in time.
0: Wow.
1: Braves get a rest tonight after a not-fun-at-all road trip, losing 4 out of 5 in Chicago and New York, losing 8-1 yesterday to the Mets up in Flushing. Yeah. Bryce Elder fell to 5-4, went 4 innings, gave up 10 hits and 6 runs. 2 home runs did not help. Dominic Smith, the only Atlanta RBI. The Giants come to Truist Park starting tomorrow night. Despite all this, the Bravos still have an 8-game lead over Philly. More good news, Spencer Strider's MRI did not show any ligament damage, just inflammation. Strider's going to be shut down for a month, then the doctor will give him another MRI. And from our deja vu file, pitcher Carlos Carrasco signed to a minor league deal, sent to Gwinnett. Catcher Austin Wins has been sent down to Gwinnett, too. And Georgia still alive in the College World Series. They play Oklahoma tonight in Omaha. Barstool UGA tweets, win or lose, we're just happy Tech isn't here. Right, you gotta love rivalries. And right now, Texas is killing Alabama 14-2 in the 8th inning. And yes, Virginia, that is an elimination game.
0: Yeah, I saw part of that Georgia Texas game over the weekend. Man, that horse we got, that pitcher was brutal.
1: Yeah.
0: Man, good stuff. Anyway, Pete Davis, 5:31. Kimmer, Pete, Flounder, so much more coming up on 106.3. Monday, beautiful day. Look out.
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0: Yeah.

0: was Marvin Gaye's most successful single for Motown. I'm surprised at that. I thought there were others that are much more popular. One of his most well-known songs, help of the song's sexually explicit content. Marvin Gaye, 73. Kevin Pete and Flounder, how's it going? 404-741-1230 is our number, 741-1230. Pete, a couple of sports birthdays here for you, sir. Tim Lincecum, 42 years old. Tim Lincecum, the former Giants and Angels pitcher, won two Cy Young Awards in his first two seasons in the majors. Tim Lincecum, 42. Wade Boggs, Hall of Famer, 68. And Billy Williams is 88 years old today. Wow. Pete, I'm trying to remember who he played. Was it Chicago?
1: Yeah, he was a right fielder for the Cubs for a long time.
0: Yeah. He's Billy Williams, 88 years old today. Excuse me. Let's see. On this day in history, speaking of sports, 1995, the prosecution in the O.J. Simpson murder case asked O.J. to try on the glove found at the murder scene by his house. Oh, I can't get it on. It's not fitting. And by the way, that was one of the controversies. He did not take the stand, but because he was not sworn in, he made comments to the jury saying, oh, I can't get it on. It doesn't fit. I can't get it on. And he was not really allowed to comment to the jury because he wasn't sworn in under oath as a witness. And in fact, the prosecution complained about it. He wasn't supposed to be talking. He had trouble getting the latex, getting the glove on over the latex glove he was wearing because he didn't want his fingerprints to contaminate the evidence. So they had him wearing latex gloves, and then those were his gloves, by the way. The bloody glove was his, but it wouldn't fit over the latex glove, and so that's when Johnny Cochran said, "Well, if it doesn't fit, you must acquit." The prosecution said the glove shrank from having soaked in blood. And they had a witness said that in 1990, his wife, Nicole, bought those gloves in the same size for Simpson, had a receipt showing him wearing the same gloves. A vice president of the company that made the gloves said, no, they would definitely shrink from the original size. If they were the original gloves, the same size, they would go onto his hand, but not like that. Anyway, he got away with it. As simple as that, he got away with it. God got him eventually. And of course,
2: not only that, did he do a book or something? Said, I didn't do it, but if I did do it, this is how I would
0: do it. If I had done it.
2: This is what I would have done.
0: You know what? It's a shame he didn't get, he investigated all those golf courses in America trying to find the real killer too. Poor bastard. Anyway, Kevin, Pete and Flounder, how's it going? 404-741-1230. 404-741-1230. This just in, I hadn't seen this story. Speaking of unjust situations in law and reaction to it, Austin Metcalf was the teenager murdered by the other teenager in Texas.

0: still graduate despite the fact that he was on trial for murder. The grieving father went after a guy again and said he's the most spineless, cowardly piece of blank I've ever met in my entire freaking life. Expressed anger the fact they let him graduate from high school after he murdered his son. He didn't go back to school after April 2nd. He might have had the credit, he might have had the grace, but he still had the ability to deny the diploma. He should not have been able to graduate because he says the school handbook declares murder to be grounds for mandatory expulsion. God. Well, that's good to hear. If you murder somebody, we're going to kick you out of school. Oh, well, I'm not going to murder anybody then.
1: On your permanent record, young man.
0: Yeah, we'll put this in your file. Jeez.
1: Yeah, black mark right there.
0: And by the way, over the weekend, I kind of even really missed this. Rick Jackson is going to be reacting, you'll hear about it in a second, we'll talk about it, after Governor Kemp decided he will make a candidate endorsement after all. We'll play cut number one here, Flounder. Governor Brian Kemp has now made it official, and whom he is supporting for governor of Georgia to replace him, number one.
2: Over the last 8 years, we've accomplished a lot, and we've had a strong ally in Burt Jones. Burt knows how to get things done, because that's what he's done in the state Senate, and as lieutenant governor.
0: Okay.
2: Cutting taxes, taking criminals off the streets, raising teacher pay, creating jobs. Burt has been there every step of the way. Burt will give the voters a clear choice this fall between 4 more years of proven conservative leadership or 4 years of Keisha Lance Bottoms' disastrous leadership.
3: Let's get the vote out for Burt on Tuesday.
2: Keep chopping.
0: That's his wife there, I think. So, but again, Governor Kemp stayed out of it, which I was surprising in the beginning because he had a lieutenant governor for 8 years and wasn't, you know, almost automatically saying, you know, this is my guy, keep the thing going, stuff like that.
4: Why did he wait to 2 days before?
0: Because the party
4: got on his butt to say, Jackson's too close, you gotta endorse him.
0: I think that's probably the reason. I also think that he realized that the polls, again, who knows about polls these days, especially when you ask, anything about a conservative. But the polls have been overwhelmingly now showing more support for Burt Jones. And I don't know whether the governor decided he wanted to back a winner and thought since the party's after him to do it. And the polls show that, two out of two, he probably ought to do it. But again, it just seems a little iffy. Is he afraid Rick Jackson's going to win? I mean, in other words, if Rick Jackson's getting an awful lot of publicity. And
4: he got this much traction when the party had run their anointed successor after 8 years.
0: Yeah.
4: And that Jackson got that much traction just shows the Georgia Republican Party should be paying more attention to what their constituents are saying.
0: You know, not only that, I recall Governor Kemp saying very clearly, in fact, I thought this was a complete slap at Burt Jones. The original commercials Rick Jackson was running had had Governor Kemp saying, you know, it's appeared to me for the last couple of years we really need an outsider to take care of this government. Which, oh my God, that's exactly the opposite of the insider's been there for 20 years or what. I mean, it's unbelievable. And now he changes his mind. I don't get it. It just seems strange to me. I don't follow the steps 1, 2, and 3 to come to that conclusion. I don't know what the inside story is there, for the record. Anyway, by the way, one thing, Flounder found this funny. We were talking about the outsiders coming to enjoy the World Cup and so forth. There's a sign at the Centennial Park parking lot. Parking. $175. No cash. Credit cards only. Guys, can you imagine if people were collecting $175 in cash, car after car after car? I got a feeling there'd be somebody trying to take it. So I think it was a smart decision. It's only 5:45. Look out. Get repeating flounder. Yeah, stand by.
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10: I used to like this song. It set a record. Kiyo Sakamoto. 1963. Boom, boom. Kiyo Sakamoto, 3 weeks at number one in America with Sukiyaki. It was the first ever Japanese song to make a number one hit in America. Number six in Britain. Number 10 single for a guy named Kenny Ball the same year. Kiyo Sakamoto, 1963. 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Timber, Pete, and Flounder, how you doing? 404-741-1230 if you want to join us. 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Helen Hunt, 63, Mad About You. She won an Oscar for the movie As Good As It Gets with Jack Nicholson. And by the way, Helen Hunt, 63 today, as a teenager, was on the TV series Mary Tyler Moore Show. I didn't know that, but that's what it said. Ice Cube is 57, and Leah Remini, 56, King of Queens, and Kevin Can Wait, girls, left Scientology. Leah Remini is 56 years old today. And on this day in history, 2012, the King of the Wire, Nick Walenda. American acrobat holds several Guinness World Records for feats, but on this day in 2012, he conquered the most famous to date, became the first person to walk a tightrope stretched across Niagara Falls. The first feat was winning a two-year battle to approval to do it, and then he made it for the second feat. The TV broadcast, he wore a microphone so he could communicate with the TV crew. Short prayers to God were heard as well as what he considers a gift from God. The born-again Christian credits God for his success and safety, Nick Walenda. Estimated 1 billion people watched the stunt in 2012 being performed live. Nick Walenda done similar things over Atlantic Beach, the Grand Canyon, a volcano in Nicaragua, and between the Chrysler Building and the Empire State Building in New York. He wants to walk the Eiffel Tower and Egypt's pyramids. Anyway, we'll see. 404-741-1230. Oh, did you, speaking of video stuff, did you see the video of that Brazilian girl, a 21-year-old girl, Maria Rodrigues de Freitas, who was in the famous bungee jumping part of Brazil near São Paulo, and they showed the video. It's a horrifying video. They showed the video of several guys hoisting her up in the air and holding her up in the air horizontally. So they're holding her up in her legs and her arms and so forth. So they're holding their hands over their head, and she is like a board holding them above their heads. And then they get to the top of the cliff, and they throw her over. They literally, it doesn't like she jumps off a ledge. They hold her up, and they throw her over the ledge. And then someone says, what about, guys, the rope, the rope. They forgot to attach the bungee part of the bungee jump at Skeleton Bridge as they threw her off. And she fell to her death as her fiancé was watching, plummeting to badness. And by the way, she posted on Instagram, hey, who was the crazy person who let me jump off a bridge? Ha ha, joke, joke. And then they killed her, throwing her off without the bungee cord attached. Holy cow. I mean, and the video they show just like an arrow just thrown out of a, oh man. Anyway, her mother's none too happy. Now, okay, Donald Trump solved war, the details to come, but he's still, now he's over in G7 meeting in Europe. I mean, the man's, you know, 1 o'clock in the morning doing boxing stuff, 3 o'clock in the morning's on a plane, he gets here 8 hours later, and there's whatever it is, and he's meeting with people, G7, the G7 summit, and all this kind of, it's just amazing. The man's stamina doesn't sleep. And he's making deals, and, you know, other countries are involved, the war's gonna be over, they're gonna get the new, I mean, it's just an incredible story. And then, also answering questions, played in cut number two here, Flounder. Donald Trump was also talking to reporters, and they asked him about the difference between him having money that they froze from Iran compared to Barack Hussein Puttitat years ago, and what the difference in the two plans are. Cut number two, if you will.
11: $1.7 billion was taken out of the banks and given to Iran, and on top of that, tens of billions of dollars was spent. So they tried to bribe them to make a deal that didn't work. It never works. And we've done a great job, and hopefully it's going to be a good relationship, and we're going to get along. And if we don't, we go back to where we started, but I don't think that's going to be necessary. The Iran deal that we made is going to bring a lot of success to the world, because the oil was really clogged up there for a while. He would call me on occasion and say, come on, please, let's go at the oil prices. But the oil is coming way down, so I'm very honored by it. I want to thank you for your help. You've always been a help, and it's an honor to be with you. We had a very good conversation yesterday with President Zelensky.
10: Well, and by the way, the politicians are not reacting as well. They're reacting exactly as you would expect about Donald Trump and what he's been doing lately in the Iran war. And it looks like, you know, the end is near. And the only issue really is when they officially allow us to start digging for the uranium they have, that we bombed them into oblivion and you know, how many feet or something below the surface of the earth when we attacked them months ago. But now even House Minority Leader Rakim the Scream Hakeem Jeffries, a traitor to his country, is a little confused confused as he was confronted this morning over high gas prices under Biden. Because he started criticizing Donald Trump's skyrocketing gas prices. He remarked on him talking about the peace deal with Iran after months of war hostilities. He was on Good Day New York. And Jeffries, the scream queen for the Democrats, said it's a reckless war of choice, obviously costs the American people significantly, particularly as it relates to skyrocketing gas prices in an environment where the cost of living was already too high. He emphasized the importance of solving our own problems in America. Then the co-host said, gee, you know, Barack Obama and Joe Biden saw high gas prices during their terms. Gas prices were up under Obama and Biden too, right? And Jeffries said, wait a minute, do we have gas prices over $5? Well, maybe. And then Jeffries said, well, there were gas prices in the aftermath of the pandemic situation. Yeah, and the eggs were up. I mean, they'll say anything to just not give Donald Trump any credit. The stock market's going to be going nuts, and the gas prices are going to be coming down. Everything, it's going to work. It's going to work. The only negative is if we don't get the uranium. If they go back to closing the Strait of Hormuz and we don't get the uranium, then the whole deal's just stupid. And it was all a waste. And it still wasn't a waste. We bombed the crap out of them, and that was worth it. But anyway, they can't stop. These people can't stop. The gaslighting is astounding. The party of toxic masculinity and Nazis. The modern Democrats. Hey, Flounder, let's do one more Flounder's Funny. What do you say?
12: The guy that does nothing in the birthing process, you do nothing. She just wanted to be there. And the hospital did this for me. They gave me an option of where I could sit. They're like, do you want to sit by your wife's head where you get a pretty good view of the baby coming out? Or do you want to sit by your wife's feet where you get a great view? I was like, I want to sit in the waiting room. That seems like that would be the best, but it wasn't on the table. So I'm like, I'll go by her head. So they pulled in a swivel chair for me to sit in. The swivel chair had no back to it. And I sat in that chair the entire time my wife was in labor. And I wanted to tell her how uncomfortable I was. she was busy. I saw this on the news. They did a survey at a Pittsburgh high school, and they asked the students what gender they identify as. They want to make it easier for the teachers in class so they wouldn't say the wrong pronoun. And the options on the survey were a boy, a girl, a trans boy, trans girl, gender queer, non-binary, or another identity. And that's the one that scared me. Another identity. Guys, there's something out there we don't even know about. Keep your eyes peeled.
10: Who's that there, Flounder?
13: Mr. Gary Vaynar.
10: There you go. All right, boys, we made it through Monday. Another day coming. Braves are back in action tomorrow, and all's going to be right. In the meantime, hey, Christine, baby, sing me home. I got to go. You're killing me. Hell, I got her.
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15: I'm Dave Anthony, Fox News, and President Trump just said,
16: Iran will never have a nuclear weapon. And it says it loud and clear. They're not going to develop it. They're not going to buy it. They're not going to do anything with it. And if they do, they suffer unbelievable consequences.
15: And the president just shook the hand of Qatar's emir sitting next to him for helping work out the deal with Iran.
16: They were tough. They were strong. You know, they are the closest to Iran physically.
15: We're still waiting more details of the agreement. The president says we'll have the Strait of Hormuz open fully by Friday with Iran not blocking shipping anymore. Another big issue at the G7 Summit of World Leaders, Russia's war in Ukraine.
17: It's been 4 years of war now. The president, though, going into this meeting, seemed very optimistic about bringing this war to an end. He said that maybe we can do something. So perhaps that is the momentum he's feeling from the Iran deal. But he seemed optimistic going into this meeting.
15: Well, that's Fox's Aisha Hassan. in Geneva now. Iran's soccer team came to the U.S., played their first World Cup soccer match last night, but they didn't stick around.
13: The Iranian squad expected to spend the night in Los Angeles after their 2-2 draw with New Zealand, but coach Amir Galinoui says officials told them to return to their training base in Mexico. Several key staff members weren't even allowed to attend the game. The coach is unhappy about players not getting recovery time before the journey.
15: Fox's Jonathan Savage. What went wrong is a big question in California after a B-52 bomber crashed and burned right after takeoff from Edwards Air Force Base, killing all 8 people on board.
18: This was a mixed crew. This was a mixed crew of military, government civilians, and government contractors supporting this test mission.
15: Deputy Commander Colonel James Hayes says it could take months to determine the cause of the plane's crash. America's listening to Fox News.
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20: Morning, y'all. Tug it loose here on Run Off Tuesday in the state of Georgia. Hope you are well. Glad that you're here. 404-741-1230 at Extra 106.3. 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
21: And I will start by saying all of your polling places, especially countywide, now open up.
20: Yep.
21: Most counties will have one or two during early voting.
20: That's right.
21: Now all of them are opening. So yeah. Let's make it a point, people.
20: You
21: get on out
20: to.
21: There and vote.
20: You have to. You have
21: Find
20: to.
21: Find some
20: have
21: time.
20: To.
21: It'll yes. take you a couple minutes.
20: Oh, my gosh. And it, even if it doesn't, even if it takes you longer than that, it's worth it. It's cost so important. It's what separates you from the rest of the world.
21: I drove by 3 on the way here.
20: Did you? Okay.
21: Yeah.
20: I guess I went by 1, probably the elementary school. Yeah.
21: The first one was about a mile and a half from my neighborhood if you exit and head to the right. The other one, which I didn't pass, was a mile and a half the other way.
20: Yeah. Right. Yeah. So there's plenty.
21: There's plenty.
20: Yeah.
21: Make it happen.
20: That's for sure. So,
21: and don't you just want that sticker?
20: You know,
21: now, they weren't doing it when I went to early vote.
20: Really? Boy, they did downtown Alpharetta.
21: At least I wasn't trying to chase it.
20: Yeah, well, I mean, they have a big old table right after you do your little Scantron, you know, when you're like, oh, this is my vote, I think.
21: I saw it tabulate in the voting machine. I went, well, I guess that happened.
20: Yeah, and then they had a big table. You know, because it's funny, I can't remember who I was talking about this with, but you get the little thing and it tells you now that you voted and whatever. And they're like, well, you know what? They should be able to populate a website so you can go and just see your ballot. And I was like, you think that's going to make me feel better about it? The fact that I could see something, it doesn't matter. Do I know that's what went through and what was, I don't know.
21: I just know the number in the machine flipped from 957 to 958. And I said, that's me, 958.
20: That could be attached to the vending machine. And when, when some donuts dropped out, there's something else that clicks through.
21: Somebody got an extra Powerade.
20: Yeah, that's exactly
21: good
20: right.
21: Good for you.
20: Just who knows what.
21: But no, go out and vote.
20: Yes, them. I kid somewhat about all this. You know, definitely. You have to make it too big to rig, man. Just like Tim Burchett said when he came on, but what was it?
21: Two weeks ago.
20: Yeah. He was, you just gotta make it, you gotta overwhelm it. That way there's no doubt. And, I do believe that, you know, Georgia at least is better than California.
21: Well, we have some fascinating angles to what's playing here and, late news in the governor's race in the last 24 hours of endorsements and.
20: Yeah.
21: semi-endorsements and giving some extra love. Yeah. And we're even going to be the beneficiary of that a little bit later today as somebody who I've really enjoyed their career, Ted Cruz, is going to be joining. He recently endorsed Rick Jackson. Mm-hmm. You went to the event yesterday for a little while.
20: Yeah, it was great. They got there. Ted Cruz is such a good speaker. He commands the room. It's impressive what he's capable of doing. Now, there's a difference in Ted Cruz campaigning, I'm leading you to an answer, and Ted Cruz, the really, really smart dude that you hear maybe on his podcast or when he's on, you know, a news outlet and what you'll hear today around 8:25. But yesterday it was very much command the room, leading people to say, oh, this is the obvious decision. Do you want this or do you want that?
21: He's
20: you
21: know, hypnotizing the entire room.
20: Oh yeah, dude.
21: With Ted Cruz power.
20: Right. It was like he's holding the watch. Everyone's like, vote Rick Jackson.
21: You got it, Ted.
20: It was great. No, I kid about that part, but he just knows and understands what he's doing in that moment. Like he understands how to get people fired up, what he's trying to engage people on. Yeah, so I look forward to talking to him about that and his decision. Like he went through it there, you know, he talked about him being a principled conservative. He talked about him being a Christian man and a good man. And I believe all of those things about Rick Jackson. So it's not a surprise that somebody like Ted Cruz would endorse him. But I just don't know. It kind of came out of left field a little bit.
21: Absolutely. Meanwhile, we talked about Brian Kemp and his endorsement when it came down to Burt Jones.
20: Way left field.
21: Mark Ricks came out of nowhere.
20: Saw that this morning.
21: Talking about the leadership of Burt Jones, of being a walk-on at Georgia and rising up to team captain. And then, again, you can go to the other side. When Don Jr. starts talking about what Rick Jackson was doing as far as trying to help the medical industry to make sure that it wasn't just being dominated by China in the interest of what the Trump administration wants to do with making sure that more of our medications are actually made here and available here, there's a lot. It's just a lot to think about if you're going to the polls and saying, I know who the guy is, well, good for you. I get all this stuff is coming down because I'm sure there's still people that are going, I'm going to figure it out when I get there.
20: It's razor thin, and I don't believe either candidate is – I think both candidates are great is the best way to say it. I don't think Georgia can lose, and that's exactly the message of Don Jr. It was about 3:05. I had started prepping at 3. 3:05, this pops up in my feed. I want to read it to you just so you, if you've not seen the Don Jr. thing, and he came back and clarified, hey, this is not an endorsement, and I get it, and I understand why he did it. But regardless of what happens in Georgia in the governor's race, we should celebrate the Patriots building up the MAGA and America First economy like Rick Jackson. When China threatened our amoxicillin supply, Rick saved the last amoxicillin manufacturing facility in America because he knows we can't let China control the entire supply of antibiotics. When we faced an oil refining shortage and woke banks wouldn't finance a new one, Rick stepped in and became the largest outside investor. This has been a hard-fought race with a lot of mudslinging, but I know Rick Jackson is a good man, and that counts for a lot. Then, shortly after, by the way, it's not an endorsement. I think Burt Jones is a great guy too. My only point is no matter who wins tomorrow, it's a great victory for the Make America Again, Great Again movement. Dude, that is hedging your bets. When I saw that, that is hedging your bets and knowing that either candidate could win.
21: Well, let's look. I always talk about big picture because let's get out of the emotional feel or who my guy is. We have spent enough time with each one of these candidates that I can tell you that there is not one issue where I would say that makes that person radioactive to somebody who might want to vote for the other person.
20: Of course not.
21: And so I think a lot of this is because of the importance of the state of Georgia, and this is a compliment to everyone out there. It is so important to the administration and to America as a whole that you want a scenario in which case whoever comes out of this, the Republicans can fall right in line with the other person.
20: And it's impossible for that not to happen in this race, in my opinion.
21: There's not a tremendous amount of, despite the amount of money that's been spent, I think both of them are quality leaders. I think both of them are very interesting people.
20: I think so too. And so I like
21: what,
20: both
21: and
20: of them.
21: So whatever your reasoning, I'm like valid. And whatever your reason to not vote for somebody, I'm like valid.
20: Yeah.
21: I can wade into either water with you.
20: I can dig both. That's exactly right. And me and my wife had this discussion yesterday and, she was like, what do you think about the Ted Cruz thing? And I said, well, I think Ted's well respected. I think it's someone that brings national attention to Rick's campaign. She was like, yeah, but there's some things that Ted Cruz says that I don't like, and then others that the other times that I really like. And I was like, okay, well, that's politics.
21: There it is.
20: I was like, find me one person that you agree with 100% of the time. And you've brought that up, and we've talked
21: exist.
20: About it. It just doesn't exist. And the light bulb went off when we were having that discussion. You could just see it. She was like, you know what? You're right. I get it. Okay.
21: This is not meant to be an insult when I say I'm not a child. I'm not saying that you are a child. I'm not trying to sit on the fence here. What I'm pointing out is that if you're trying to get 100% of the things you want 100% of the time, then you better run for office.
20: Well, yeah, because you're the only one
21: who's going to be able to take care of that.
20: Can't deliver it.
21: That's
20: for you.
21: The only way it's going to happen. Right. You will have your leadership, your people that are representing you do things that you don't care for. I even bring up when we start talking about the Dolezal race. We've had Greg Dolezal in here, and we've had John F. Kennedy in here, and both of them have pointed out we have very similar ways that we look at everything. We just go about it differently.
20: That's right.
21: Like, so what are you basing it on?
20: Yeah.
21: And in some cases, I've pointed out, it's likability. Yeah. Now, I've had Greg Dolezal as a state Senate representative for me out of my county for quite a while. I like the way that he's going after some of the corruption. I like the way he's put himself out front with going after Fani Willis and everything else. Yeah. That is my deciding factor.
20: Yeah.
21: But it's not because I look at John F. Kennedy and go, I don't care for that guy. I'm like, if you win, I'm going to vote for you.
20: Yeah, and won't have a problem.
21: It won't have a problem with it.
20: Pulling the lever. I used the example with my wife last night. I was like, who do you love more than anybody in the world? And she was like, you. And I was like, okay, do we agree on 100% of the things? And the answer is no. I was like, let's go, your son. Let's talk about, you love him more than anything else on this earth. Does every decision he makes make you go, yep, that's right? No, of course you question everything.
21: I just wanted to watch a show last night for the last few minutes before I went to bed. And my wife kind of gave me the, well, do you like this? And I was like, well, I like Nick Cage. And she goes, he just seems too old to be playing this. And I'm like, you son of a bitch.
20: You're going after
21: Nick Cage?
20: How could you?
21: That's not nice of you.
20: Seriously.
0: Was it National Treasure?
21: No.
20: Which one was it?
21: I got it a little bit into Spider-Noir.
20: Okay.
21: On Amazon.
20: I don't know that one.
21: That's okay. You're not a comic book guy.
20: Well, okay, yeah.
21: You're not
20: into
21: any of that stuff.
20: No, I know.
21: And besides, I really like the whole 1930s vibe and Nick Cage talking to like, you see that? You see?
20: Oh, he talks like that?
21: There's parts where he's doing that. It's campy, but it's fun and it's turn your brain off.
20: Yeah,
21: And I like Spider-Man stuff anyway. It's always was my favorite as far as the cartoons. And so, yeah, but my wife, zero interest.
20: Okay.
21: None. I was like, yeah, that's fine. We've been married for 20 years. I'm not checking boxes going, well, that's divorce.
20: Yeah. The purity test.
21: Right.
20: That just doesn't exist.
21: She's not going to pass it 100% of the time.
20: Yeah. No doubt about it. So that was the discussions at our house last night.
21: But she also doesn't have a Nazi tattoo or.
20: Well, there is that.
21: Communist nature.
20: No,
21: or
20: right,
21: like some of these purity tests are valid.
20: But I don't even know if that would be goodness. That's just a common sense test. That's just like, hey, are you smart enough to know which way's up?
21: How did that work for Maine?
20: Exactly.
0: That's not a disqualifier anymore, though.
20: Yeah, well, look.
21: That's my point.
20: Yeah,
21: yes.
20: Absolutely right.
21: How did that work for Maine?
20: Dude, it's unreal. It's unreal because it's so freaking
21: it's
20: crazy.
21: It's weird. The guy I voted for showed up in a Klan hood, but I got to defeat the Democrats.
20: Right. Yeah.
21: Or maybe I don't.
20: Yeah.
21: If there's one thing that we can point out in the state of Georgia, and this has been different than what we've seen, when it was the Herschel Walker, when he was having his campaign and it was tied in with Brian Kemp, we had a large disparity of people that voted for Brian Kemp, but who would not vote for Herschel Walker. And that's what it turned into with Raphael Warnock, where they made it a personality test. And you had so many Republicans that were like, I can vote for this one, but I don't want to vote for this one. If this was Maine, they wouldn't care.
20: No, they would not.
21: At least you still have enough morals to go, well, okay,
20: yeah, right.
21: You made your point.
20: Yeah. Goodness. Just the things that I never in a million years thought I'd hear. You know, he has a Nazi tattoo, but that seat's important.
21: It's just PTSD why he's been allegedly abusive towards women.
20: Yeah, right, and twisting their arms and things.
21: So, yeah, we don't have those problems here. Instead, we're arguing in the margins of what we believe these candidates are going to do. And so this for me today is far more exciting than what we had a month ago. This is going to be watch this and see how it plays.
20: This is the day that, something actually occurs.
21: Kind of felt like, I don't know, inside baseball? Kind of feels like something I said a month ago or 2 months ago when management was like, we should do a special show. I was like, how about we do one when we get to the runoffs?
20: That's right.
21: My happy ass is going to be at home watching this stuff. I'm covering this.
20: Yeah, right.
21: I'm doing it on my own.
20: But we'll cover it the next morning here on Extra. And I'm going to invite everybody on the show afterwards. Win, lose, draw. Don't know who will accept. Don't know who won't. But I think it'll be maybe even revealing, you know, who went. Depending on how the night goes. You know, you just learn things as things develop. About what's happening. And, so I'm going to invite everybody on. We'll see who, takes us up. Maybe nobody. I mean, it could be, they'll be like, no, I'm exhausted.
21: Yeah. They might want to take the victory lap or they might want to take the 24 hours because, and we'll talk about a little bit more about this in the show later. The next angle to this is that once you get through the primary process, which is largely funded by the candidate of what they can raise, now they're looking to help from the RNC and DNC, depending on their side. And that is where the money factor, I think, becomes huge to analyze because of what's going on the DNC, their inability to raise money right now, the fact that they've taken out a $3 million loan in order to make sure they can run some of these races. What does that look like versus what the RNC is going to help out? And so I'll be reaching out to a couple of my contacts over there to be like, all right, now that we're through this, like we want to have just a cavalcade of people as we're now looking into November.
20: It's going to be a fun day. It'll be an exciting day. It is a day that I believe you should be proud of. You should be proud to participate in and get out there. Make sure you vote.
1: Predictions?
20: Gosh, man.
21: I'm not in the prediction business for this thing. This is way too tight on a number of fronts.
20: I don't know that you can choose because it's razor thin. There's a reason these endorsements are coming out when they do. And the fact that, you know, we talked about it yesterday, 85% of the people voting will vote today. There's a reason these endorsements and semi-endorsements have dropped.
21: Well, again, the betting markets favor, particular candidates. But one of the issues that you have with the betting markets, and this is where I think it's a factor, we've brought this up before. When you're going to have, it's like imagine playing a baseball game and you're trying to say, well, who do you think is going to win? And they're, okay, we're going to bet on 27 outs. What happens if you only play 18 outs? Okay, that changes the scale of the game. Right now, it looks like there's going to be about 700,000 Georgians who are taking part in this election, whereas 900,000 took part in the last one that was just a month ago. So you're changing the scale of the game right here.
20: Yep. And it's impossible. It's just impossible to know. So, I don't know. I really don't know. I don't have any idea how this is going
21: to Remember, we're trying to see who gets, you know, it was 50 plus one originally. Now it's like, all right, what's your plurality? Can you drive? It's really, can you get your people out?
20: That's right. Yeah. So if you favor a particular candidate, you better get out and vote for them. It is imperative. Today's go day, buddy. There's no tomorrow. Get it done. Win or go home. 6 o'clock hours brought to you by Subaru of Gwinnett. The best part of World Cup is not even on the field. Next on Extra.
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25: Breaking news. Here's Governor Brian Kemp and First Lady Marty Kemp endorsing Burt Jones for governor.
26: Over the last 8 years, we've accomplished a lot, and we've had a strong ally in Burt Jones. 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
32: It's Tuesday, June 16th, and here are your headlines. A group of San Francisco Giants pitchers are drawing attention after writing Bible verses references on their hats during the team's Pride Night. Pitcher Landon Roop said the message represented his Christian faith in God's covenant. Major League Baseball has since warned the players that writing on hats violates league rules, though the league did not announce any further discipline. Atlanta hosts its first ever World Cup match yesterday as Spain took on Cabo Verde at a sold-out Mercedes-Benz Stadium that ended in a 0-0 draw. Economists estimated that the tournament could generate more than $500 million in economic impact for the city, fueled by spending from out-of-state and international visitors. Officials say the event could also help attract future business investments to Metro Atlanta. And finally, the Atlanta Preservation Center is raising concerns over plans to move the Olympic Cauldron from its longtime home in Summerhill to Centennial Olympic Park. Preservation advocates argue the landmark is important to the neighborhood's identity, dating back to the 1996 Olympic Games. Georgia State University says the move is intended to better celebrate Atlanta's Olympic legacy, while the tower structure and Olympic rings bridge will remain in Summerhill. Today's weather will see, today we'll see the wet weather will return with a high of 73 and a low of 67. Picture 106.3 headlines. I'm Bryce Gobert.
20: Tuck and Lowson until 10. I keep seeing this picture pop up, and it is part of the canopy there in front of the White House with the flyover on top of it. And it says, it doesn't get more American than this. Take note to those who oppose it. And it's such a good point. Who could look at that and go, yeah, I don't want a part of that. That didn't represent me at all.
21: I believe, let me do the numbers correctly, 71% of Democrats?
20: Yeah.
21: Because
20: we'll see.
21: That was the polling over the weekend. Know. Are you
20: Absolutely.
21: Proud of your country?
20: Are you proud to be an American?
21: 90%.
5: Fascist bound to lose.
20: That's right. They're busy singing.
5: Hey there, all you fascists.
21: 90% of our side said they were. Exactly 29% right. of Democrats said they were.
20: So 29% of people. Yeah, it's no matter what they say on the news, no matter what I see on social media, there's never going to be a moment I'll see that and not be proud of it because it's amazing and it brings people together. I've never been a UFC guy. I'm not against it. It's just whatever. It's fine. But when I see something like that and people are celebrating, they're having fun, that's what America is, dude. There's nothing more American than that.
21: There may be not a more outwardly patriotic sport in America than the UFC.
20: Which I appreciate to no end.
21: And in part, and this is, I think, what's so fun about it, and we're seeing this echoed with the World Cup. There are people who come to this country from all over the world who are just looking for an opportunity, in this case, a fight, and to build up within that program and to go through it and to use meritocracy to continue to rise and build themselves wealth and an opportunity. And that's what it provides. And so, yeah, is like the PGA Tour and college football very patriotic? Sure. It's different when it's in the UFC. They tell you every single, like, it's in your face.
20: Yeah.
21: And last night was a perfect example of it is in your face as much as possible.
20: And I appreciate it more than I ever have before just because of it.
21: You should check it out.
20: It's amazing.
21: One of the incredible things, Tug, is when you see a fighter who will come from, let's say, Brazil or South Korea and talk about what America has meant to them.
20: And actually see it and actually experience it. For not just in Orlando or Vegas or Atlanta, but in Washington, D.C. Like, there's nothing more... The White House as the backdrop, there's nothing more American or patriotic than that. So for those guys to be able to do that, I can only imagine. I can only imagine how they felt about it. We're seeing fans. I mean, look, the Freddy dude. That's from Germany.
21: There's a German fan who's been touring the country. He was going to the Houston matches, and everywhere he goes, you have Americans trying to get him new experiences.
20: Bucky's, Waffle House. His soundtrack was Ella Langley, who was here at Braves Country Fest on
32: staff. She had him tickets, I think.
20: She did?
32: I think she reached
20: Country
32: out. I'm not sure if it was for Country Fest. But
20: no, for a show. But yeah. For a show. Got it. Of course, because she's amazing. And let me tell you, she's another that loves America.
21: He and his buddies got put up by J.J. Watt in Houston.
20: See, but that's what I'm saying. Like, just the experience, and you're seeing it play out on social media, and everybody is so captivated by it.
21: So this is what has been my favorite part of the World Cup so far. Because the matches are great. Like, I watched Morocco and Brazil. Like, I've watched a lot of different matches.
20: Germany and Curacao.
21: Okay.
20: Germany whooped tail 7-1, and I was pulling for the little Curacaos because I've been there.
21: But at 1-1, you're like, oh.
20: Yeah, no, it was a game.
21: This is interesting. Little Curacao. And then the mighty Germans went, that's about enough of that.
20: Yes.
21: It's like, we're going to make this 4-1 before we know it and go from there.
20: That's right, and it was.
21: But again, you know, fun matches and fun crowds. I think what I have really enjoyed is social media has broken regular media. The amount of foreigners that are in this country and that are talking about, first off, they're like store shelves that are filled. Options. Buc-ee's blows the mind of every single...
6: The now, European mind cannot comprehend.
21: I was there Saturday. I was making my way over to Huntsville, Alabama. We're going to stay there before we moved on to go to North Alabama for a camp on Sunday. And we went out a little bit out of our way to go to Calhoun to go to Buc-ee's. First off, it's the most packed I'd ever seen Buc-ee's in my entire life.
6: It is impossible.
21: It was impossibly packed. It was insanely packed.
6: And they have like 700 gas pumps and they're still full.
21: And it was crazy. Even my daughter was like, man, we've been to Buc-ee's a lot. Like, it's never been like this.
6: And I'm sure it's because of the World Cup crowd.
21: The Europeans that have been running around this country and talking about it and pointing out, it's like, we've been lied to. It's like, we're told that this is like the worst place. I saw another person. They were talking about, they were shocked. And it was a British lady. She was talking about she's driven 12 hours. She's like, I started in South Texas. I've driven 12 hours. I'm still in Texas. She's like, in the UK? She's like,
6: you'd be six countries
21: we're
6: over.
21: We're crossing. Yeah. It's like, this is what it is. I saw a South African man who, of all things, he was shocked by this. He had left his hotel room. He had walked down the street to go to a service station. He's in front of like a kangaroo. Or a Sitco or something along those lines. And he's raving about how it's well lit. It's totally clean. He goes, and I don't have to worry about being jumped. He started pointing out trucks passing by. He goes, in South Africa, they'll get jacked if they're driving that slow.
6: We have that audio. Listen to this.
7: Okay, cool. It is 12 o'clock at night. Look at this. Look at this. Look at this. Look at this. Nothing. No one. I mean, completely spotless. Clean. I just took a walk all the way down there, midnight. It's freaking midnight, and I'm completely safe. And I'm a white person walking around. That's so cool. Look at those trucks. Nobody's trying to rob them. No one's looting them and smashing the back of them and stealing stuff. If a truck drives that slow in South Africa, they literally will break open the back and loot it. I mean, it is awesome. And here's me, a white guy, walking around at a gas station.
6: And you know that because of the craziness that's happening to those farmers in South Africa. So he doesn't feel safe typically walking around.
21: This is the argument about the fall of Western society, namely in Europe, and what we're looking to prevent here. These people have gotten used to living in such strange conditions that when they're exposed to what the American experience is, think of, you have a South African who's like, I can walk outside to a gas station.
6: Unreal.
21: You've had other Europeans that have talked about how, seriously, I walk into a store and y'all have everything. There was a funny video I saw, and there's no audio to go along with it because it's just their faces, but it was two Italians. And they were in one of our supermarkets, but it was focusing on all the frozen Italian food we make. And they were like shocked. They were like, oh God,
6: this has gotten to be terrible.
21: No. But at the same time, they're like, y'all have so much of this stuff. You just freeze it.
6: Yeah. Yeah. Unreal, right?
21: You just throw it in the microwave or throw it in the oven and it's good to go.
6: Yeah. I mean, they in the back of their head, like, there's no way it tastes good, but I love the fact that it's available.
21: And these are people that, and the numbers change depending on what European nation. 60 to 80% of the homes don't even have AC.
6: Yeah.
21: They're sitting in our hotels like, why does everything have AC? I'm like, because that's how we live, baby.
6: We do it a little differently than y'all.
21: It's unimagined wealth. The difference in being poor in the United States versus being poor in countries around the world, including European countries, it's unmatched.
6: I'll keep this story quick because I've told it before. When I was in the Navy, and we couldn't, because we were a nuclear ship in certain countries, they wouldn't allow us, but they were scared of nuclear power, whatever the silly reason was. They wouldn't let us pull into port, so we would anchor out. And at that point, we would have to get the garbage off of the ship. They would have little boats with two people pull up, usually a flat bottom John boat, something like that. And we would just take over the lowest point of the ship. We'd drop the garbage in and they would take it off. Before the garbage could hit the boat bottom, they're already tearing into it to find something, anything. When Lowe's talks about there's nobody in America, wherever you are on the economic scale, you could be at the very bottom, and you're not digging through trash.
20: it's a different way of living that most people have never experienced.
21: I want to play this British woman, and she had a really great post. And this is why I talk about Tuesday. Go vote. It's a small price to pay to take part in a system in the interest of protecting our freedoms, our ideals, our liberties. Because I lived through 2020. I know what that's like to be removed. I know what it's like when somebody would refer to you as essential or not, or tell you you could go to work or you couldn't. It's like that. We were on the precipice of this country.
20: That's what it looks like, man.
21: Falling from being a representative republic, not a democracy, a representative republic, to authoritarianism.
20: That's what it looks like.
21: And so that's why you go vote, to avoid this stuff. Take a listen to this British woman as she's now taken the tour. She's now said, whoa, hold on a second. Your country's pretty awesome.
0: I was well and truly born in the wrong country. I'm a British girl, and I have been to around 27 different countries in my whole life. I've been to the Caribbean, I've been to St. Lucia, I've been to Barbados, I've been to Southeast Asia, Thailand, Bali, places in Europe. I've been all over the world, basically. And nothing comes close to the USA. You can get every single landscape, every single climate, you can get everything in the US. The people, the food, the landscapes, the cars, the trucks, everything in the US simply beats anything I've ever experienced anywhere in the world. I was born in the wrong country. I feel like I belong in the US. My heart is there. I mean, we found a puppy in the US. We rescued a puppy in the US and brought her home to the UK. There are no words to describe how lucky you guys are to live there. Americans are so lucky to live in such an amazing country. And I wish I was there, guys, honestly.
20: Dude,
21: these people have been lied to about us for a long time, and our media has lied to us as well.
20: The people that disparage America, the people that tell you it's awful, they're lying to you every day. If you don't see it, all you have to do is open your eyes. First of all, just be grateful. How about just being grateful for something? Instead of always complaining, instead of telling me how bad everything is, how about you just look around and be grateful? Because you should. She's seen different. I've seen different. The kid from Germany, Freddie's seen different. We've all seen different. And secretly, deep down inside, those leftists who want to destroy America, they know it's a great place too. They hate it for being a great place. They want to destroy it because it's great. That's the reason they're so dedicated to it.
21: But this is why, when we have our problems in this country, it's oftentimes because we have, because of the amount of wealth and the amount of ability to create wealth in this country, oftentimes you will have politicians that look at it as, well, I got keys to the bank now. I got keys to the piggy bank, and this is what I'm going to do with it. Do we have our problems? Yeah.
20: Of course. Nothing's
21: perfect. That's always how it's going to
20: be. Nothing's perfect.
21: You're always
20: going
21: to have that. But when it comes to the average, everyday Joe, and a lot of these Europeans, listen, they have to have money in order to come here and go to World Cup. It's what it is. Even they are going, man, we ain't got money like you guys do. Like, this is pretty impressive what you're able to do and the freedoms that you have in this country. And again, this is not, it doesn't hit the same way. The amount of options that we have in this country, that's part of what's blowing their mind. The people that were wandering through Bucky's where they took the videos, they're like, how many sandwiches do you have here?
20: That's right. And they make them. They're just continually making
21: them.
20: They're
21: like, how do you do this?
20: American exceptionalism. That's how. That's how we do it. Is America better? Yes, it is. I've been all over this world. America is better than all of them. And as long as we get out and vote, to your point, as long as we take care of this republic, it'll always be better. There is it imperfect? Yes. Is it striving every day to be more perfect? Yes. The answer is also yes. There's no Alabama song. Has nothing to do with America, but the title is perfect. Close enough to perfect for me. That's what America is.
21: What I would love to see, and as this these elections will evolve and the cities are going to continue to be blue. What I was hoping is that at some point you're going to have some sanity that returns to modern Democrats, liberals, where they will stop pushing the far left, the 15%. And the reason why is this. You're never going to have your cities back in an operational standpoint where you can be proud of them. When I was in, I'm going back on Thursday, going back to Minneapolis, and to see the craziness of what had gone on there and what had continued to go on there. Like, the only way that that ever changes is with sane Democrat leadership. I'm not even telling you like, hey, we should put the Republicans involved.
6: Yeah. Because you're never getting that.
21: What I'm looking for is, where are the Democrats that love this country the way we do? Because as of the polling, it's 29% of y'all. Where are you? And why are you not seeking leadership positions?
6: Tug and Lose until 10, 6 o'clock hour, brought to you by Subaru of Gwinnett. When we come back, yes, it's a high school football field. Yes, it's exactly what you're looking at. The European mind cannot comprehend the greatness of America. Next on Extra.

0: Hear all the game action on our sister station, 680 The Fan, and for free on the Fan app. On the injury front, catcher Drake Baldwin returned to the lineup tonight. He's missed several weeks with an oblique strain. As for starting pitcher Spencer Strider, he's been shut down for a month in order to deal with elbow and shoulder soreness. From college football, the Brendan Sorsby issue has been settled. He plans to enter into the NFL supplemental draft. Sorsby was originally ruled ineligible by the NCAA for betting on his own games. With your sports headlines, I'm Carlos Medina.
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2: 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We've been talking about the World Cup because it's the biggest. It's like the Super Bowl every day.
3: It's been great, and it will be great for the next month around here.
2: Yeah, there's a lot going on.
3: By the way, did you see the results from yesterday? So, So in the downtown area, you have Cape Verde. It's their first World Cup. They're playing Spain. And Spain, you'll get Bryce nodding. Okay, they're a European champion. Like, they are one of the favorites. Spain is a monster. So you're drawing in your first World Cup, Spain. And I believe the shots on goal, help me out if this is true, Bryce, I think it was 27-4. Okay, it was insane. And Cape Verde earned a 0-0 draw over at Mercedes-Benz Stadium, to now Atlanta Stadium, for this thing.
2: But it's just so, it's even in Google that way. Have you seen that?
3: Yes. Those people went downtown and partied their arses off.
2: Good for them.
4: Chances were it was shots 27-6, shots on target 7-1, which in soccer is a very wide margin.
3: That is like guaranteed.
4: Possession was 74% for Spain, 25% for Cape Verde.
3: They were dominated, yet earned 0-0. And so the Cape Verde people were down in downtown Atlanta partying yesterday.
2: Kane.
3: And of course, they probably were met with a lot of other Southern hospitality, as everyone has gotten as we've gotten to play this. One of my favorite things last night was I was trying to explain to my wife, and I had to, you know, pull up, you know, X, and we started going through all the Europeans because, you know, as they travel from one place to another, they are experiencing what we take for granted. The Buc-ee's. Well, a bunch of them were drunk Waffle House visits.
2: Never have happened to me before, ever.
3: And let me tell you, the Europeans right now, the people from around the world, are like, oh my God, they serve you 24 hours and there's nothing better. Like, they're looking at this like sandwich, like Texas, you know, melt. They're like, oh my God. They're like, and they, seriously, they keep bringing all of this. There was a guy who kept throwing different stuff on waffle and just stick it in his mouth. He's like, oh my God, this is the
2: greatest.
3: It's the greatest thing ever. Well, we have a video. Now, this guy got out to North Oconee, and this is a Brit, and I hopefully you can make it all out if we have to clarify some of this for you, because he's very British.
2: And it's one of my favorite accents in the world, dude.
3: And he is, what he has done is he ends up over at this high school football stadium, which is not unusual for the area.
2: Everybody around here, they didn't even bat an eye.
3: We got him. It's part of what happens. Now, you go out to Texas, some of the crazy ones they build there.
2: Dude, or if he would have ended up at Buford.
3: Buford's got an amazing facility. I want you to take a listen, as this is a guy who has grown up playing sports, British, and then he discovers high school football stadiums
2: in America.
5: There's honestly no way that this is normal. Look at this.
2: Normal.
5: Like, this is a high school stadium. What? Look at the amount of seats in this place. Do they actually fill these stadiums? Like, do people actually come for the games and actually fill these out? Because that's honestly mental. Like, that is crazy. There is a ton of seats in here. If this was England, it would literally be like on a little park field with dog everywhere. Like, the comparison is crazy.
2: I love it. Normal. It's not normal.
3: He is out.
2: Love the British accent.
3: In Bogart, Georgia.
2: Yeah.
3: He's like, oh.
2: And the crazy thing is, that's miles and miles away from big city Atlanta.
3: Yeah.
2: That's in the sticks, man.
3: In fact, what I would tell that gentleman is, the smaller the town, the more filled that thing is.
2: No kidding. That's exactly right.
3: Like, you get a Friday night in Bogart at North Oconee.
2: Big times. And God forbid he ever stumble on
4: Buford. I got a cousin that coaches at North Oconee. Oh, they pack it.
3: They pack it. No doubt about it.
2: See, that's the thing that I wish they could see is that packed out. Because he's talking about how if this was in England,
3: it's like we play in a
2: park with dog poop everywhere.
3: Dog poop.
2: Yes, America is greater than everything that you've ever experienced, sir.
3: It's just so many little things.
2: I know.
3: That, and I've appreciated this, their posts are pointing out these little things that we just kind of go about it.
2: We take for granted.
3: We just go about it and we say, yeah, that's just how it is. It's shocking to them because it does speak to the relative amount of wealth versus what is all around the rest of the world. A poor person in the United States is not a poor person compared to everyone else in the world. Their version of poor. Tug is seeing the rest of the world. He's told you. They fight over your trash. Yet, here, when I think about my All-Star special, these people that are from, you know, other parts of the world are like, oh my God, y'all eat like this whenever you want?
2: No wonder y'all fat.
3: No wonder everybody huge.
2: Hey,
3: y'all
2: look,
3: can do what you want.
2: Look, there maybe is some downsides to all this amazing.
3: Yes, surprisingly, we struggled with COVID more than other people.
2: Yeah, that's right.
3: The Japanese were looking at us going like, man, it's really chewing y'all up, isn't it?
4: Good thing we had our Zens.
3: That's right.
2: Let's go, dude. And now we know that it's good for us too. Winner!
3: The convenience store ones. Not just Buc-ee's.
2: Yeah.
3: But when they walk into place and I was laughing at it. It was three guys. And I'm trying to remember what World Cup match they had gone to. But they did the match. They did the drinking. And then they showed them at Waffle House. And then they showed them going to all these places, including, I think it was a Walmart, where they were pointing at the guns. They're like, look at all these guns.
2: This is great.
3: Like, these people are incredible here.
2: Yeah, that's right, because you can buy shotguns and stuff out there, I'm sure, right? At Walmart. I know you can buy ammo at Walmart.
3: Sure.
2: I've done it myself.
3: It used to be over at Dick's Sporting Goods. You know, that changed a few years ago. But our sporting goods stores, and let's face it, there are quality places like our friends over at True Prep for years. That place would be shocking. Too many Europeans.
2: Well, because they've never seen anything like it.
3: No,
2: because
3: not at all.
2: They're in that, you know.
3: Yeah, that Second Amendment matters here.
2: It doesn't exist there. Now, people stab each other all the time. You know, like the amount of people getting stabbed is through, you know, 20 times what it is here. Because people don't stop being violent or don't stop committing crimes just because you take the weapon away. They replace the weapon with another weapon.
3: There was another gentleman that I saw that was walking through. Now, this was like small town Alabama. Like, just, you know, typical Main Street.
2: Like Dothan.
3: Yeah, like along those lines where, you know, it runs each side of the road. And he's talking about how many American flags are there and how many stores. He goes, people keep saying hi to you.
2: Yeah,
3: I love it. He goes, I can walk around here. Another guy was like, I can walk down an alley in this country.
2: And not get stabbed.
3: Yeah.
2: Yeah. Well, it's funny about the American flags, because look, one over there, one right here, one right there, one right there. There's four within 15 feet of us. So I understand what he's talking about. And the only thing that would make it better is if there were five.
3: Telling you, if you want to do your heart some good, to just enjoy from people that it looks so alien to them, but they appreciate it. Then, in fact, I would say the really cool part for me is that we talk about the fabric of America and what people are mostly like. When you step out of politics, what people are mostly like, an overwhelming majority, are just good people. And if they buy into the American dream and capitalism and what we're about and our Judeo-Christian ethics, it's a pretty good place to be. And it's taken a bunch of foreigners looking at us to highlight it and go like, we don't have any of this.
2: Or remind you.
3: Yeah. Or remind you, this is the core of what America is.
2: God, I love it, dude. I love it.
3: And it's taken drunk people after soccer matches, football matches, to highlight some of the really great things about this country.
2: Isn't that the greatest part? Because all of them went up like the 4th of July.
3: Shakespeare will tell us, like, it's the drunk, the fool, the clown. They speak the most truth. Europeans, after a soccer match, drunk, are like, oh, my God, this is the greatest place in the world.
2: God, it does my heart a world of good. I hope everybody's paying attention. I hope everybody's listening. And I hope it helps you remember how fortunate you are. Be grateful that you were born in the United States.
3: And shout out to North Okotie for shocking man. They packed this football place?
2: Yes, sir. What is North Okotie? Are they the Bulldogs? Do you know?
4: Titans, I think.
2: Titans, okay. Shout out. Country call out to the Titans. All right. When we come back, you are winning. If Lowe's hadn't convinced you already, let us try. You are winning and America is winning next on Extra.
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9: The Iran deal is a big deal at the G7 summit. I'm Dave Anthony, Fox News.
10: They will not develop, purchase, buy, or any other thing. They're not going to acquire a nuclear weapon. If they do, all hell will rain down on them.
9: President Trump, a short time ago, sitting next to the Emir of Qatar at the summit in France.
10: Because they were really on the line. They were on the front line. They were being shot at just about as much as anybody, but you were a lot closer.
9: The president says the memorandum of understanding with Iran that will be finalized Friday will have shipping fully flowing again through the Strait of Hormuz while nuclear negotiations continue. And the president insists,
10: no, we're not investing any money. We have the right to if we want, but we're not investing any money. We didn't pay for it like Obama did. He paid.
9: Referencing the 2015 Iran nuclear deal he canceled during the first Trump administration, but there are questions about what Iran gets financially, with details still not released.
11: The only economic benefit that Iran would see from the U.S. is lifting of the sanctions.
9: Fox's Aisha Hosni monitoring the summit from Geneva.
11: We're eager to see this text because that might be included in this text, but right now, according to the vice president and U.S. officials, it sounds like that money is coming from the Gulf. Gulf allies will put that fund together, $300 billion. We don't know if it's up front over the course of time.
9: Russia's war in Ukraine, also a big topic at the G7 summit. The Air Force will try to figure out why a B-52 bomber went down in a fiery crash right after takeoff in California, killing all 8 people on board. There are primaries or runoffs in 3 states today, Alabama and Oklahoma and Georgia, where the polls are just opening. Same in Washington, D.C., where they're voting for mayor.
12: Former council member Kenya McDuffie, council member and Democratic Socialist Janice Lewis-George, they're the front runners in the Democratic primary, which all but assures them a general election win in this heavily Democratic city. One of the major issues splitting the two, addressing teen takeovers.
9: That's Fox's Rich Edson. 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
2: Tiger Nubs until 10 on Extra 106.3. Little Luke Combs getting you started on a Election Day Tuesday. You must get out and vote. It is so important. I encourage you to do it. I think there's nothing more American than that. And if you love this country, like I know you do, get out and vote. And I feel like I'm preaching to the choir a little bit with this audience, Los, because they're the 1%.
3: They're the actives.
2: They're the actives. Yeah, that's right.
3: You're not the casuals.
2: That's right.
3: This matters to you. It matters to us.
2: That's exactly right. I love it. So get out there. And there was something that Ted Cruz said, and he'll join us at 8:25 this morning. There's something that Ted Cruz said yesterday when he was stumping for Rick Jackson. He said, make sure you get out there and vote tomorrow. 10 times if necessary. And he said, no, I'm not talking about breaking any sort of election laws and rules. I know in some places they do. Now, I'm not telling you to do that. What I'm saying is get your phone out, text 9 of your friends, and make sure that they get out to vote, and you have essentially voted 10 times. It was very smart, very clever, because he's such a smart and clever guy. It was cool to see him do that, and you know, it got a good laugh, but it's true. You should encourage people to get out and vote. And if you're a Burt voter, make sure that you get everybody out that you know and get out and support Burt. If you're a Rick voter, get those folks out that are important to you, whether at church or home, and get them out and vote. It's so freaking important and so simple to do.
3: I'm trying to point out, I'm not trying to fence it on this because, again, I don't know if anyone in the marketplace that has had more time with both candidates than you and I have over the last month and a half, where they have sat in that chair for an hour at a time, a couple of different times, and we've gotten to ask them all sorts of questions. Yep. And maybe even more importantly, the discussions off the air when the microphone's off and you're getting an additional regular conversation, and it's not different from what's going on the air. That's important to me.
2: Yep, I agree.
3: I've said that I don't think either one of them is so wildly radioactively different from the other where you said, on this one issue, I would never vote for you. To where I think either candidate is going to be in a good place when it comes to running against Keisha Lance Bottoms. But today is the day we get to decide who that candidate's going to be.
2: That's exactly right. So,
3: get out there.
2: Encourage everybody to get out there and get it all done. Morning Extra and Extra 106.3, the first thing to know this morning.

0: That's right.
1: But should make you smile. And we are. That's the thing that I want you to understand. And I've been discouraged too. You know, for 4 years, I was really discouraged. And it has changed lately. America is winning. You're winning. And I want you to know why I think that. Because when you hear a socialist, and you know, they're all for all kinds of crazy things that, you know, have nothing to do with you and probably have nothing to do with your life and won't make it better. I want you to meet Dan Kervik. He's a socialist professor at St. Aslam, College up in New Hampshire. And he's so very sad. Due to that, you're going to be happy. And that's why I want you to not give in. That's why I want you to get out and vote, because your state and your country and your community, it depends on it. I want you to listen to this post from Dan Kervik, socialist professor in college. It reads like this. We've lost Venezuela. We might lose Cuba. The conditions of Palestine are desperate. Global climate action is dead.
2: No.
1: Techno-fascists are running everything. The U.S. left is a magnified populist trash in possession of zero brain power. That is from a socialist professor. If you don't think America is winning under Donald Trump, listen to what that socialist in New Hampshire thinks. He is beside himself at all the winning that is happening in America, and he hates all of it.
2: They really believed, and man, they were moving towards it. When Barack Obama came into office and talked about the fundamental change of America, the socialists knew what that meant. We're going to be moving towards socialism. Like, this is coming. And then Obamacare was supposed to be the first massive attack on the capitalist system and what it meant. And what has it largely done? It's fizzled out to a point where if you have Obamacare, you're busy screaming at the rest of Americans, why won't you pay for my health care?
1: Because I don't want to.
2: Because we're not doing that.
1: Same reason I won't pay for your car payment.
2: Exactly. That's on you. So you figure it out from there. But the push, they never saw, and because of how far that they pushed, they never saw that there would be a rise of a Donald Trump. The only reason there's such a thing as a Donald Trump is because there was a Barack Obama.
1: That's right.
2: And the only reason that Donald Trump was back in office is because you had the craziness of the Biden administration and all of their far left leanings. And so now what does it turn back into? Socialism is being returned to the pockets of the country and of the world where it exists. And especially here, it's like, okay, do you have socialism in New York? All right, that's what you're doing. Tell me about how that ends up working out for you. Do you have socialism in Cuba? It's failing. That's the next one to fall. Venezuela is basically our puppet. You know, it's like what it is.
1: Absolutely. And if you look at South America, all the countries that were socialist,
2: they have moved, as they put it, far right.
1: That's right. Of course.
2: No. They just moved back away from this stuff.
1: That's right. And down in Colombia, Colombia and Brazil, if I'm not mistaken, and you can fact check me if I get it wrong, I'll correct it, but I believe it is Colombia and Brazil that are kind of the last two holdouts. And in Colombia, I believe it is the populist or the conservative that is actually winning, and the polling shows that, and that would be if it were to happen, that would be the next, and then it would just be Brazil that would be left. That would be it.
2: Remember, the only difference in that part of the world is economic policy. It's development. And I believe we've now seen, especially like Venezuela was the cautionary tale. How did people lose 70% of their wealth in a barely 20-year span? Well, it was because you went socialist. And suddenly you were down to 30% of your wealth. The wages were ridiculous. They were 30% of what they had previously been from nearly 20 years ago. Because the government couldn't afford you.
1: That's right.
2: Yep. And so I believe that has been that cautionary tale that we've now seen play out through the rest of South America, where it has turned into, hey, we do have the ability to have a more stable, better economy, but you can't allow the socialists involved in it.
1: Isn't it crazy how much that they adore Cuba? It's failed. It's miserable. We joke that people float away on trash boats to get away from it.
2: However they can.
1: And yet, for the socialists, for the communists, it is like I don't want to say utopia, but kinda. That's the way they look at it. Like, it's the last place. It's communism is still living. Communism is still living.
2: It's not about what socialism, what communism brings to society. That's not why they marvel at it. Because they'll tell you about, look at all these, your building you live in is all provided by the government. It's a shoebox.
1: That's right. And crumbling.
2: You have free health care. It ain't any good.
1: Mm-hmm.
2: What they appreciate is the power.
1: Oh, yeah, yeah. They recognize that.
2: The power. And it's seductive to think about, what if we had that? What if I had that sort of power? Look what I could do with it. Man hasn't changed. Man's never changed. It's the reason why the founding fathers built this country in the way that they did. Because power is seductive. And it does what it does to people. It's never changed.
1: And the good book says it. And those founding fathers were believers, and they knew how broken people are.
2: I mean, the Castros, and we'd use it as a promo. It's a great example. The Castros ended up being worth, between Fidel and Raul, $900 million.
1: On an island that can't keep the power on.
2: Whereas the Queen of England, with all of her assets before her passing, was worth $400 million. The royal family was worth less than half of what the Castros had accumulated by hogging all the wealth for themselves in Cuba.
1: You know what's crazy, Los, is when every socialist movement is talking about the people and the raised fist, you know, the people.
2: Oh, workers of the world, yes, unite,
1: right,
2: and all
1: right,
2: that.
1: Right, right,
2: stuff.
1: Right. But when you said what you said, it is the exact truth about that authoritarian, that craving for power. What if I had all this power? Not the people. What if I had all this power? And if you look at Cuba, it's the Castros. They have all the power. All the people are in poverty. And yet, though, that sign, that discussion is always power to the people. Except it never works that way in those countries, ever.
2: It's such a reverse psychology moment. It's the pretzel moment for the left when they talk about the fascist. The fascists running this country.
1: We have a song if you want to play about it.
2: Oh, I'm okay. I heard, what did you call it? Gay bluegrass? Yes. And I always go back to the same time period to give you an example of what happened. But let's say that you had a scenario in which case there was a possibility of a pandemic, and let's say the leader of the country decided to shut everything down and told all the states that they couldn't open and told all the people, here's what you're going to do and here's how it's going to be. Well, there's certain people that would say, man, that's great power. There's also people like me that would say that was fascist. That's also not what Donald Trump did. He left it to the states.
1: That's right.
2: If you were ever going to have a huge power grab and tell everybody this is what you're going to do, well, then it would be during an emergency situation and here's how it's going to play out. Yet Donald Trump did not do that. Did he mock Brian Kemp for opening up too early? Yeah, but wasn't any way to stop it. It was up to the states. That's how it works. Whereas the next guy comes in and tells everybody, if you don't take this shot, we're firing you. Tell me who the fascist is.
1: Not only will we fire you, we're going to isolate you.
2: We'll remove you from the military.
1: That's right.
2: This is what we're going to do to you.
1: We're not going to let you work. We're not going to let you serve. We're not going to let you run on the beach.
2: So don't tell me about how fascist Donald Trump is. I lived through your fascism. I saw it.
1: Leftism has to silence everything around it because they can't make their case on why it works. Because it does not. If you escape it, or if you can escape it, you will. As we, you know, make jokes about the people on the trash. I want you to hear from Andrew Clavin, this guy that works for the Daily Wire. He summed it up really well, what we're talking about.
0: This is the third thing about leftism. It is an international movement. It is a movement, an imperialist movement that cannot, because it doesn't work, it has to take over every place, because if you can escape it, you will. I mean, look at the people swimming through the shark-infested waters, you know, on a board to get from Cuba to America. So it's an international movement. As I said, I think it was last week, bad ideas have to silence everybody because they can't make their cases. So that's what we're looking at. We're actually looking at this rising movement. It may not make it. The Democrats may, you know, rebel, and more centrist Democrats may come forward, but I don't really see that many centrists. The people that they're calling centrists are now so far to the left that they're out of their minds as well.
2: I've been trying to tell you the exact same thing.
1: Think about it, though. Take it a step further.
2: Where are the centrists?
1: Think about it in America, dude. He said they have to infiltrate everything because it doesn't work. They have to silence. What has education done?
2: Infiltrated in order to preach propaganda.
1: Hollywood.
2: Same.
1: Nonprofits. Yep. NGOs. Dude, it's, have you, if you don't believe us when we tell you, just look at what's happened. It should be so crystal clear to you.
2: And this is where you also make the mistakes. Because of what has gone on in terms of once Donald Trump got into office, and it probably even started earlier, it's probably started in June of 2024 when the media tried to cover up for Joe Biden right up until the point where he had...
1: I didn't even write down media, which is the biggest miss.
2: And that was the, the media, corporate media is now dead. And as X became more prevalent, as it became more free, that's where the media now exists. That's where the discussion point is. That's where the left had to go create Blue Sky because they're like, it's too free over there. They're
1: terrible.
2: Mean.
1: It's terrible.
2: I throw out a random idea and they get all upset at me. Oh
1: they
2: my God.
1: Me and tell me why it won't work.
2: It's a mean place. But to think about then you start adding up and you start, you know, summarizing all of this stuff. They are on the run. They're just trying to do what they're trying to do. It's the whole pufferfish tactic. I'm going to make myself look bigger than I am. You're not. You're not doing well. It ain't working in this country. We're not listening to it. Yeah, you'll have pockets.
1: Yeah.
2: Just as you always will have pockets of places, you know, on the coast that all believe in this stuff. But it's not. I was told you're gonna win Iowa. You're not winning Iowa. Okay. You're not winning Texas.
1: They're trying to convince these places. They're trying to convince somebody hoping that it would create some sort of momentum, like artificial momentum. And it didn't because it wasn't there, but they convinced somebody. They convinced, I mean, all the networks ran with it, including Fox News Channel. Like don't sit back and think, well, I don't watch those others. I watch Fox. You're getting the same stuff, man. It's the same propaganda.
2: And we even saw this play out yesterday as we're getting an Iran deal and we're going to have that signed. The amount of information that was being thrown out from that was, in this case, there's a $300 billion fund and it is funded by the Gulf states. Now we're going to see a breakdown of the stipulations by which those funds are released. And I'm sure they're going to be pretty extensive. It's all right. You'll have access to this if this, access to this amount of money if this. And those are going to be the checks and balances to ensure that Iran does what we're wanting them to do with this deal. But all you had yesterday were Democrats running around saying, and the media supporting them, we're giving them $300 billion to leave.
1: Yeah, that's right. Yeah.
2: It's like,
1: it's the same thing Obama did. I was like, no,
2: hold on a second.
1: That's quite different. Obama sent our cash to them on pallets. That's not what's happening.
2: With no conditions outside of give us back our sailors.
1: That's right. Absolutely right.
2: And then they'll tell you, oh, look what they were able to do is slowing down their enrichment. No, they didn't slow it down one bit. That's how we ended up here.
1: Wait, so why? They're at 60%, not 5.
2: Yeah. And so we will be in a scenario where as the rest of this information comes out and we'll see how, there'll be parts of this deal that people will be upset about. And I get that. I'll be looking at it going, but here's the other part. If I wanted to like every part of the deal, I probably would have had to put boots on the ground. And that was a zero.
1: Nobody has a stomach for that.
2: No way I was going to do it.
1: Nobody.
2: No, I talked about that from the minute one. So, but that's the way this game is now played. It's like, let me just see if I can overwhelm with misinformation.
1: Kind of like Gavin Newsom out in California, overwhelming with misinformation. Different story, but it's the same thing. He's being investigated by the DOJ, which started under Joe Biden, but that's not the story that's out there. It's all misinformation.
2: I mean, I was told I was a purveyor of malinformation, that it was correct. You just didn't want to hear it.
1: Yeah, right.
2: You wouldn't be able to accept it. I'm like, yeah, I accept that.
1: That's right.
2: Got a history of some malinformation.
1: The malinformation station, extra 1063. Let's go. All right, when we come back, who can fundraise for the general? It's going to be so important, that discussion next. Here on the Morning Extra, Tug and Lose on Extra 1063.
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6: Breaking news. Here's Governor Brian Kemp and First Lady Marty Kemp endorsing Burt Jones for governor.
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12: It's June 16th, and this is your Fox Daily Snapshot. Today is World Tapas Day. This mainstay of Spanish cuisine is often served up as a snack or as an appetizer before a meal and can include lots of tasty things from olives and cheese to hams and squid. On this day in 1884, the first roller coaster in America opens at Coney Island in Brooklyn, New York. Created by LaMarcus Thompson, it traveled about 6 miles an hour and cost a nickel to ride. The largest mass protest in Hong Kong history in 2019. Upwards of 2 million people participated, according to organizers, angry over a bill that would allow extradition from Hong Kong to mainland China. Ironically, 3 years earlier, Shanghai Disneyland Park, the first Disney park in mainland China, opens to the public. One of the greatest songs of all time.
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12: 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I'm CJ Papa. That's your Fox Daily Snapshot.
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14: It's Tuesday, June 16th, and here are your headlines. A group of San Francisco Giants pitchers are drawing attention after writing Bible verse references on their hats during the team's Pride Night. Pitcher Landon Roop said the message represented his Christian faith in God's covenant, while the MLB has since warned that the players writing on their hats violates league rules. The league did not announce any further discipline. Atlanta hosted its first ever FIFA World Cup match yesterday as Spain took on Cabo Verde at a sold-out Mercedes-Benz Stadium that ended in a 0-0 draw. Economists estimate that the tournament could generate more than $500 million in economic impact for the region, fueled by spending from out-of-state and international visitors. Officials say the event could also help attract future business investments in the metro Atlanta area. And finally, the Atlanta Preservation Center is raising concerns over plans to move the Olympic Cauldron from its longtime home in Summerhill to Centennial Olympic Park. Preservation advocates argue the landmark is an important part of the neighborhood's identity dating back to the 1996 Olympic Games. Georgia State University says the move is intended to better celebrate Atlanta's Olympic legacy, while the tower structure and Olympic rings bridge will remain in Summerhill. Coming up in about an hour from now, Ted Cruz will join Tug and Los, and at 9:25, Dr. Rich McCormick will join the show. Today we'll see the wet weather return with a high of 73 and a low of 67. Your extra 106.3 headlines, I'm Bryce Gobert.
1: Tug and Los until 10. Dr. McCormick's office reached out and was just like, hey, can we come on and talk about getting out and vote, the importance of getting, which is what we kind of started the show with and talked about throughout. He wanted to make sure that people understand how important it is and to encourage you to take part in the process of electing your representatives. It's unique to the United States.
2: And there's nothing on the line for him. It's not like he's asking you to get out and vote for me. He's just, no.
1: That's right.
2: Get out and vote. Take part in the process, is what has been a theme that we've run through. And as we come closer to our 250th anniversary, this is one of the empowering things you've had for this time period. Let's make sure that you get a chance to use it.
1: Burt Jones, polls are now open, Georgia, and he's asking for a vote. Great picture of Burt and his family there, and he's reminding you. And so everybody's talking about it, but there was a reason when when Dr. McCormick's folks reached out and said, hey, can we come on and talk about the election and stuff? I was like, sure. But there was a bit of a selfish reason to have him come on. Did you see his pictures?
2: No, I did not.
1: Guess who was at USC Freedom 250? Dr. Rich McCormick, dude. He was living life. Here's pictures. There's pictures of him and he, the biggest smile. I mean, he looked like a kid that just got a chocolate cake. Huge smiles. And it's him with Scott Bessent. It's him with Luke Bryan, the country singer who was there.
2: We only were asking for a year, but that's fine.
1: That's right. I know, right? And there's a couple other folks in there that...
2: All right, that's maybe, now what I know I'm going
1: to
2: ask.
1: Well, but see, that's why it was a bit selfish because I knew he would love to talk about it because he got to go.
2: I'm a little hurt. I'm a little hurt.
1: I didn't even think of that, so maybe... Maybe I stepped
2: you
1: in.
2: You weren't
1: a
2: into
1: bit.
2: It the way I was in for a year. Once it was announced last year.
1: Dude, I would have went though.
2: I was already bringing it up.
1: I would have absolutely
14: would have been
1: went.
14: Asleep by 9:30.
1: That's not true. Not if I was there. Not if I was there.
2: No. We had a town hall in which, let's face it, I was the heavy. Okay? Congressman Dr. Rich McCormick was the nice guy on stage handling all the questions. Tug was aw shucks Tug with the exception of one guy where he was like, name one, sir. I was the one on the mic who kept getting crazy people to stop talking.
1: That's right. Absolutely. That's the truth.
2: In fact, at one point I go, do you have a question for the congressman, sir?
1: Dude, it was great.
2: And I could.
1: It was great. That was probably the, at least in my opinion.
2: This is
1: that was the shining moment of the whole town hall. Cause he was just going on and on. And,
2: do you have a question for the congressman, sir?
1: And finally he got to it, I think. He may have just, and it was something that was, I don't even know if it was relevant to the conversation. He just wanted to spout.
2: Oh, he was going in circles and then his point was that the administration continued to violate the Constitution.
1: Yeah, that's right.
2: And that is when you said, well, name one.
1: Yeah,
2: they're like,
1: right, yeah.
2: Well, not going to Congress in order to go to war. And that's when we got into the War Powers Act of 1973. But yeah, I mean, clearly he didn't know any of this stuff and it's not
1: and
2: his
1: didn't
2: business
1: care to
2: know.
1: Know.
2: No, of course not. It's just whatever Rachel Maddow told him to say. I will say that this isn't rising to Warrior Alliance pain for me, but this one hurts.
1: I know. We'll have to call him on it.
2: I'm going to.
1: Dr. McCormick, you didn't invite us.
2: Dr. McCormick, I'm just going to point out that I feel like at your town hall that I was the heavy.
1: I did your bidding.
2: I was like, I have no problem yelling at people.
1: On your behalf, sir.
2: On your behalf, sir. I was like, I know you wanted to be the nice guy and to stay out of it, and I didn't have any problem being mean to anyone because I'm a terrible person, and I thought that would get me into Freedom 250.
1: Why didn't it?
2: But you were there.
1: I can't help but notice there's lots of pictures with you and no pictures with me.
2: You didn't have your hammer.
1: That's right.
2: That's me.
1: That's right.
2: So that's 2 hours from now. Wait for that nemesis confrontation.
1: That's right.
2: No, okay. I'm glad he went. And obviously you see the crowd predominantly because it was, I think they had a total of 4,000. It was predominantly servicemen and women.
1: That's right. Absolutely.
2: So it's
1: a great event, but, Dr. McCormick with lots of big smiles in those pictures. Big smiles.
2: We'll get into that.
1: Yeah.
2: We'll get into those really quickly.
1: And then, Ted Cruz, about an hour from now. Who spoke on behalf of Rick Jackson yesterday.
2: Before we jump into this topic, can I point one more thing out? Because we've talked about the strength of the Republican candidates on both sides of this.
1: Yeah.
2: That Burt Jones and Rick Jackson both have mostly their pluses. Yeah, if you want to vote because there's a particular minus, okay, we can have that conversation. But as of this morning, we talk about the betting markets. Cauchy's one of them. And Cauchy now has the Republicans set to win the governorship in the state of Georgia.
1: With either candidate, meaning?
2: Yes.
1: Okay.
2: Good. You're now seeing the dip
1: I
2: think we're going to see as that takes off from Keisha Lance Bottoms.
1: My son, Jake, but I can't remember if I've told you this or not. If I have, stop me. But he's got a group of buddies. You know, there's eight deep. I've talked about them a million times. Well, two of the eight are very liberal mindset. And Jacob tells me last night or night before, he was like, the two liberals, he was like, they despise, they cannot stand Keisha Lance Bottoms. They're going to vote down the rest of the ticket. They're not voting for her.
2: They were paying attention.
1: Dude, these are 20, 21 year old kids.
2: They were paying attention. They grew up with this stuff. They saw it in their face.
1: Because they missed their entire freshman year of high school because of what was happening in the Summer of Love and COVID. Hold up, I can't go to school, but you can be out there rioting. You can burn the city down. That's okay, but going to school is not. Okay, got it.
2: Depending on the county, groups of 10 or more that get together in your home, no, but protests.
1: Oh, that's just fine.
2: Hundreds.
1: So when it comes down to that point, when we get there, it is going to be about raising money. And I don't know about you, Lois, but I feel pretty good about where the Republicans stand versus where the Democrats stand.
2: This is one of the aspects we're going to see what's happened, and this is going to be the sum total of what the Trump administration has done in gutting USAID with the help of Marco Rubio, getting rid of these NGOs that were basically taking taxpayer money. It would be sent over for climate change, Stacey Abrams, or another particular factor, and that money would then find itself being washed and handed back to Democrat politicians, basically. It was, well, we gave it for this. And in the interest of climate change, we're donating it to this particular politician because he's going to help fight climate change. It was your money.
1: The whole time.
2: It was never Stacey Abrams' money. It was your money. And so your money would find its way to people that you had no interest in voting for. That was part of the game. And so what has happened? Well, as of now, when it comes to cash on hand, and this is the latest reporting that we have had, cash on hand, you have right about $95 million that is there for the RNC. The DNC has been right around $14 million cash on hand, but here's the problem. The Republicans have no debt on their ledger. The Democrats have $17.5 million. They're basically $3.5 million in the hole.
1: Which we've been telling you for weeks and weeks and weeks.
2: And so why is that a factor now? Because as we get out of the primary, once we have a Senate candidate for Republican and also a governor candidate, these people are going to be looking to obviously fundraise still on their own behalf and their own campaign. But when things are tight, they're going to be looking towards the RNC. say, hey, I need an infusion here. We got to bring this thing home. And the Democrats won't have it unless they borrow more money. Whereas the Republicans do.
1: Dude, what a terrible dilemma to be in. And that's why, and we brought this up.
2: And this is your theory that I think is, I think is largely correct. Yes.
1: With him locking arms, because they have no other choice. I don't believe John Ossoff is like, hey man, Keisha's, boy, that's, she's the ticket. Yeah, let's lock arms with her.
2: This is a winner here.
1: Keisha had already said, I either campaign now and get through the primary, or I roll the dice here and use the money during the general. She said that out loud. John Ossoff, as you're pointing out, has no money. So what do? They lock arms, even though it's not a good marriage for either one of them.
2: Yeah, it's going to be a different financial game. And we'll see if it matters. Politics is largely won by money. I know that it makes people feel gross because there's politicians that raise significantly less. Donald Trump won with significantly less than the $2 billion. But the only reason Kamala Harris, it was even a factor for people, was that she had $2 billion behind her, and people got, oh, well, maybe she is the second coming of Joan of Arc. In seven swing states, it didn't matter. In the popular vote, it didn't matter.
1: No.
2: But it got her close enough for at least meet people to think, hey, I'm not wasting my vote by going out to vote for her.
1: $2 billion buy you a bunch of ads.
2: Yeah.
1: And, you know, when it comes to those ads, you can control the message, right? You put her in a position where she seems very presidential and everything's good. And then she goes and opens her mouth and it doesn't reflect anything that you saw in the ads. And so the $2 billion was wasted.
2: And I do believe, you know, for as much money as Rick Jackson has put into this, and that's by his own filings, I don't think he wants to continue to do that moving forward. He's going to be looking like, hey, RNC, back me here. Why would you?
1: Right? That's what they do.
2: Like, we're going to fundraise, that's but right. I don't want to have to keep using all of my own money to do this.
1: I wouldn't want to either.
2: I'd be like, RNC.
1: Yeah, where you at?
2: Where you at? Let's do some work here. We're not telling you he needs another $50 million, but this is going to be the most expensive governor race in the country.
1: Good faith backing is all I'm looking for. And,
2: sure.
1: And if Burt was to come out on top, good faith backing is what he's looking for. And you know that Donald Trump will be all in for that, as he is the Trump-endorsed candidate. So when it comes to spending money, Georgia's not going to have a problem. I don't know what states will, but I can guarantee you Georgia ain't going to be one.
2: And here's that other factor, too. Burt Jones has brought this up with us on the air, so we're not speaking out of school at all on this. His donors have continued to donate to him throughout this process. And, again, he's got a lot of small donation donors. But the fact that when after the initial primary was done, you go back to them and they're like, yeah, and they sent him another infusion of cash. So you're going to be continuing to look to do that. But this is why I talk about the importance of whoever wins this thing tonight. Everybody else has to fall in line and get behind whoever the candidate's going to be. And that's where the money factor can be a really huge deal, because the DNC doesn't have it.
1: This is the easiest it seems like it's ever been to whichever candidate wins, for the everybody else to fall in line and just go lockstep. Because sometimes it's not that easy. We've seen it before where you're just like, oh, I don't want to have to do this. I'm going to swallow the bitter pill. I don't think we have that now.
2: I don't detect a Brad Raffensperger situation where people were so anti Brad Raffensperger that there was no way. People would be like, I'd sooner just not go vote.
1: I just won't vote.
2: Whereas you do have, now let's face it, there are people that are pointing out, well, this guy is this person's candidate. Initially it was, well, Rick Jackson, he's quietly Brian Kemp's, and that's establishment Republican, and you should, well, Brian Kemp then
1: endorsed
2: the other guy.
1: That's right.
2: Who's also Trump's guy.
1: Which,
2: so, you know, you're
1: that's
2: like,
1: why, well, I think that's what, well, that, yeah. That's why it came out of left field.
2: Yeah, I was like, what, wait, hold on a second. That kind of ruined the whole dynamic of what people were arguing about. People will talk about Rick Jackson, his donations that he's made. As we have pointed out, And I'm just laying it out here honestly, on behalf of his company, in order to make sure, and he pointed out on these airwaves, he's like, I've donated to good politicians and bad politicians in the interest of the business. I'm like, okay.
1: I don't know how you're upset with that.
2: There's the explanation.
1: Yeah. I don't know how you're upset with it.
2: I mean, if I ran a casino company, you know the amount of money and people I would have to grease the skids in Georgia to get that thing done?
1: Dude,
2: just what it is. Not alibiing for him, just saying, no, I can look at it and go, It's not a defining factor for me as to why I would vote or not vote against you.
1: That's exactly right. And if you were in the position as a businessman and you had the opportunity to do something and it was a $500 donation to get it done, guess what you're going to do?
2: Now, if you were to tell me that one of these candidates showed up and, let's say, campaigned on behalf of Mitt Romney, I'd be like, okay, we got a problem.
1: Yeah, I can't handle that.
2: But that hasn't happened.
1: There's some bridges that are just
2: too far. Some of these I'm going to go.
1: Some bridges that are just too far.
2: Yep, that one was too far for me.
1: I love it. When we come back, somebody lying about Jill Biden's book. I'll tell you who next on Extra.

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1: Good morning. Here are your sports headlines for Tuesday, June 16th. The Atlanta Braves are back at Truist Park to open up a homestand that begins with a visit from the San Francisco Giants. A three-game series begins this evening. It'll be Grant Holmes on the mound. He'll be opposed by Adrian Hauser. First pitch is set for 7:15 tonight. You can hear all the game action on our sister station, 680 The Fan, and for free on the Fan app. On the injury front, catcher Drake Baldwin returns to the lineup tonight. He's missed several weeks with

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8: All Americans want to do is see you love America. 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
8: Hello, somebody lying. On election day, somebody lying. I can't believe it. If you remember, I think we talked about this a little bit yesterday, Biden's job numbers. Remember how they were just totally made up?
9: They had to revise by a million down after he was out of office when they did the analysis of what had gone on. And every single month during that time period, during his administration, they would always be revised down the next month, revised down. And what we found is that they were basically artificially pumping up numbers by adding layer upon layer upon layer of government workers.
8: I don't know why Jill Biden's getting the same treatment.
9: Oh, I
8: because
9: do.
8: They're oh yeah, right. Well, maybe I say that in a sarcastic manner. Because somebody lying again about the numbers. Jill Biden's book has sold 20,000 copies in 2 weeks. And somebody's not being honest about it, and I don't know if it's the New York Times or Amazon, but I'm going to let you decide. So she's gotten incredible publicity across a range of networks, shows. So 20,000 copies in 2 weeks. It's at number 429, most popular book on Amazon. Guess where it sits on the New York Times list? They call it the bestseller list. It sits at number one. So somebody ain't telling the truth. And I don't believe it to be Amazon. Something tells me.

0: Amazon is not making this up. Why? Like, what would be the benefit for them to artificially inflate some kind of number? Like, it just kind of shows you, okay, this book's been bought. Here's the ranking. 20,000 copies in the last 2 weeks. New York Times says it's a number one bestseller. I'm just not convinced that the New York Times is telling you the truth, just like they didn't tell you the truth with Biden, Joe Biden's job numbers.
1: May I aid in this discussion?
0: Yes, please, sir.
1: Because the reason why Amazon is such a dependable force when it comes to book sales is because they're able to track individual book sales. When a book ends up, let's say, having 20,000 copies bought and they're sent all across the country, that is when Amazon has their rankings and what they do. The issue that you have going on with Jill Biden and how this is playing out is the bulk sales.
0: Yep.
1: Where, let's say, for instance, 1,000 are bought at a time, or 2,000 are bought at a time, or 10,000 are bought at a time. Sometimes that's actually done by the publishing house as part of a deal initially lined out in order to artificially inflate the numbers. Or if you happen to have, let's say, friendly people in politics that'll buy your book to hand them out.
0: Yep. A company that I once did work for would try to get well-known people on their shows. And they did that with a trade deal, basically. We're not going to pay you to come do this show, but what we are going to do is buy 1,000 copies of your CD. Or 1,000 copies of your book.
1: Of your book.
0: They would secure the guest. We've got a great guest for our show. While on the back end, they're getting greased that way. So it shows up on the New York Times bestseller list to what Los is talking about.
1: And artificially then, pushed.
0: And then publishers and the authors themselves will do the exact same thing.
1: That's how the game works.
0: That's why she's number one New York Times bestseller list. But you're looking down and you're like, 429 on Amazon, 429. That's quite a drop.
1: It's a different rating system is how it plays out. Amazon, again, is tracking individual sales, not bulk sales. Now, let's face it. If you went and bought 5 copies of Jill Biden's book from Amazon, then you're fine. Like that is going to be tracked. When you buy 1,000, like, hold on a second. That's a bulk sale. What, are you going to use it to teach school?
0: Yeah, right. Not that book. Well, actually, I take that back. Nowadays, maybe. Flounder has chimed in, too. He says they also utilize stores like a Dollar Tree so they can send them in at bulk at low sale, like low dollar sales.
1: Yes.
0: As far as how much you make on the book, but you get to count it as a unit sold.
1: A unit sold.
0: So Flounder chiming in, and that makes perfect sense to me because I've bought books at the Dollar Tree before and was surprised when I would see them. Be like, wow, this is a really great book. It's a dollar. How come?
1: She's written that book in order to be politically relevant. This wasn't a money deal. Like, granted, there are some people that'll have books that end up becoming legitimate bestsellers and they make quite a bit of money off of it. And that's how they build their empire is book sales. Joe Biden isn't going to build any kind of empire off a book sale. She has to change the political narrative. And the idea that she went to number one on the New York Times bestseller list at least aids her in that, hey, people are buying my story. See, I'm a number one bestseller.
0: Already, Joe Biden already has an empire. They had 10 shell companies to make sure she had an empire. So your point's well taken. That she doesn't need the money. They've got plenty. But does she need that clout? Does she need that political?
1: The answer is yes. I watched it for 4 years.
0: Yeah. And wants it too.
1: She was standing Joe up after the worst debate of all time. Mm-hmm. In modern political history, the worst debate of all time. The man was having trouble stringing sentences together. She publicly said she was worried he was having a stroke. And she stood him up in front of a crowd and said, you answered all the questions, Joe. You did great.
0: Like a child.
1: Like a child.
0: And then they went off to Waffle House and experienced what all the FIFA people are experiencing.
1: Because she was so concerned about a stroke. I think that was the funniest part that I heard from President Trump was she was so concerned about him having a stroke, she took him to Waffle House.
0: Got some greasy food.
1: I'm not going to lie. Like,
2: You'd be surprised with that All-Star Cures.
1: I'd be surprised about that All-Star.

0: causes. Now, I love it.
1: Me too.
0: But if I did it every day, I think that there's a possibility that maybe my arteries or my brain might go, whoa, hold up a second, cowboy.
1: Everybody in here loves the Waffle House.
0: Yes.
1: You listening probably love the Waffle House too. But let's say you showed up at Northside Hospital, just as an example. And you're like, I think I'm having a stroke. And they're like, oh my gosh, you may be having a stroke. They would probably admit you. They would probably start taking care of, you know, medicines, trying to get you. And then when they carted food in there, it wouldn't be the Waffle House. As much as I love it, as much as you love it, it's probably not what they're going to give.
2: So I'm not getting a hash brown bowl?
1: You're not, no. If you end up at Northside with a stroke. And look, I don't even Northside if Northside treats strokes. They probably do. I don't know. But just as the example, you pick the hospital. They're not carting in, scattered, covered, and smothered.
0: They should, but.
1: Yeah, right. Look, if I'm going out.
0: I'm going out with a triple order of hash browns.
1: Hell capped. Yes.
0: Capped.
1: Me too.
0: And I might eat it all, or at least half of it. And I'm going to look at the other half and go, I hate myself right now, but I love it.
1: I'm diving in. Dude, if I'm banged up, I'm going to go out banged up happy. It's just crazy to see how fake things can be. The New York Times, they know what's going on. There could have been an editor's note saying, hey, here's the number. This is, and if you're a journalist worth your weight, you'd say, asterisk down at the bottom. Hey, this is the way this gets done. You would kind of give a peek behind the curtain.
0: Another strange aspect of this is that when you have people that have risen to, let's say, number one, number two on Amazon, yet the New York Times, depending on the politics, will not put it as one of their bestsellers.
1: Such a great point. Such a great point.
0: That happens on a regular basis.
1: Yeah, we've seen that a bunch of times.
0: Like, if Michelle Obama writes a book, and whether it's bulk or anything else, oh, look, number one.
1: Amazing.
0: All right, if our next guest in the next hour, if Ted Cruz wrote a book and it went to number one on Amazon, I guarantee you it's not showing up in the New York Times as a bestseller.
1: It would be very surprising if it did. But much like they presented the numbers in the Biden White House. Now they're presenting the numbers for the First Lady. Nothing has changed. And you need to know the who, what, when, where, why. I'm not mad about it.
0: It's just the game.
1: But
0: understand the game. It's a shell game.
1: I just want you to know what happens. I think that's part of what we at least try to do here. As Los has coined it, we try to explain, not complain. Because it's easy to just get in here and complain about everything. Gosh, terrible, it's the worst.
0: No, I just like explaining about what all the craziness that's going on and then saying, make your own mind off of
1: absolutely.
0: After that.
1: Now you've got the information. Now you've got the other side of the story. Or as Paul Harvey used to say, the rest of the story.
0: And now you know
1: the rest of the story. There was not a greater voice on radio back in the day than old Paul Harvey. He was the best. Morning Extra and Extra 106.3. When we come back, you got two people to thank for your ability to speak freely. You have two people that you need to say thank you to. We'll tell you who those two people are next on the Morning Extra on Extra 106.3.
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4: The Queen and I spent most of yesterday driving across deserts in the Bortz bus. Arizona, Nevada, Utah, and Colorado. So I haven't had a chance to read any of the fine print about this supposed deal that Donald Trump has with Iran. But from what I do know, I'm out on a limb calling the whole thing BS. I hope that I am proven wrong. In a nutshell, Trump launched a military action against Iran and obliterated most of their military capabilities. Now comes this agreement. Trump says that the Straits of Hormuz will be opened. Iran and Oman say not so fast. We still get to collect fees. Fees instead of tolls. Yeah, okay. About the nuclear weapons and the enriched uranium, that can is being kicked down the road for 6 months. In other words, nothing there. Listen, folks, Iran has made it clear, and it is in the Islamic playbook. It is okay to lie to deceive your enemies. Tell them anything, just don't tell them the truth. And that's what Iran and Oman are doing with Donald Trump right now. Iran will use this 6 months to beef up their nuclear program. They will never, ever voluntarily get rid of it. And they're also going to continue using the Straits of Hormuz as a cash cow. So what has Trump accomplished? Other than destroying much of Iran's military capability, I don't think he's done anything. Y'all go ahead and celebrate, wave those flags, put on those MAGA hats. But in 6 months from now, and that'll come pretty quick, you realize what a mess this is and continues to be. Neil Bortz, Extra 106.3.
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0: We just try and have the forum and ask the questions. When you send us information, emails, or anything else and say, hey, I want to know about this, I'm telling you, that goes to the front of the line of stuff we're going to ask about, because that is, let's face it, I have my own biases of stuff I want to hear about from politicians. I've got to have those go on the back burner and say, you know what, that may not be the most interesting aspect or what's going to make the decision on a vote for someone who's out there. And so when you give us that feedback, that goes to the front of the line on stuff we're going to talk about.
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2: It's the biggest part of the deal with Iran. I'm Dave Anthony, Fox News. President Trump insisting again Iran won't be able to build a nuclear weapon.
5: And if they do, they suffer unbelievable consequences.
2: Also saying at the G7 summit in France.
5: We are not investing any money in Iran, by the way. That rumor got out there yesterday. It was ridiculous.
2: Iran could get sanctions relief as the nuclear talks continue under an agreement that allow a free flow of shipping through the Strait of Hormuz. The president also says he's not happy with Israel's continued attacks on Hezbollah in Lebanon.
5: It just goes on forever. And when that happens, it throws a negative light on the big deal, and that's the deal with Iran.
2: Fox's Trey Yinks reports from Tel Aviv.
6: So this is really important because the Iranian foreign minister says that any attack in Lebanon will be considered a violation of the Memorandum of Understanding. Israeli Prime Minister Benjamin Netanyahu last night indicated that the Israelis will continue to operate against Hezbollah, an Iran-backed group that is continuing to fire drones and rockets into Israel.
2: 2 days after the UFC 250 event at the White House, we found out the FBI disrupted an alleged plot to attack it. 5 people in custody, at least 18 others being investigated, and Fox's Todd Pyro reports.
7: The suspects allegedly traveled to Fredericksburg, Virginia to make final preparations for the attack. And the alleged plan allegedly included explosive-packed drones hitting buildings near the event, forcing a mass evacuation, and then steering crowds, get this, toward a pre-staged sniper team.
2: Of course, that never happened. The plot was thwarted. The president called the UFC event Sunday night spectacular. The polls are just opening now in Oklahoma, where it's primary day, and there's also voting in key Senate races now, runoffs in Alabama and Georgia, and there's a primary for mayor in Washington, D.C. America's listening to Fox News.
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1: Tugging notes on Extra 106.3. I'm gonna raise a fuss. I'm gonna Alan Jackson, I think it is so great that the Braves are honoring Alan Jackson with a bobblehead, and I've never asked for a single thing around here. I've never asked for a bobblehead or a hat or a shirt. I've never asked for a thing. I really want one of these Alan Jackson floating down the river bobbleheads that the Braves are putting out.
0: Nice.
1: Dude, I mean, and I don't know why I want it so bad. I mean, it's Alan Jackson. I guess it should be obvious.
0: Like the ad campaign got you.
1: Well, that, and yeah, having blooper.
10: People were not happy about that.
1: Weren't happy about what?
10: The ad cam. Well, it wasn't technically the Braves' fault, but it was just the amount that the commercial was showing. It was every commercial break.
1: Well, I mean, Braves Vision, I mean, they're still working up to...
10: Correct.
1: They're filling in the blanks.
10: They got to get the inventory.
1: That's right, and they're not there yet. And so, I guess I get it, but who cares? I mean, do you really pay that much of attention? I mean, are you lured in? That must have been a good ad campaign.
0: That upset about commercials?
1: That's right, you're lured in that.
0: First off, you're the only person still watching those commercials.
1: Yeah, right.
0: Eventually, you just get to where the brain goes numb on those.
1: Exactly,
0: okay,
1: right.
0: Yeah, I get it.
1: And you're talking to whomever is sitting on the couch with you.
0: And then everybody has accomplished what they wanted to. You know that this bobblehead's coming out.
1: In August. And I'd wondered why they hadn't selected a country artist yet, because so many country artists are huge Braves fans. Luke Bryan, Jason Aldean, Cole Swindell, Zach Brown, Alan Jackson. I mean, the list goes on and on. Thomas Rhett. I mean, all of them. Huge Braves fans. So it's fine. It's good that they finally have honored Alan Jackson. And, you know, he's coming to the end of his career. He's got that big show that he's wrapping up his career with out in Nashville. And George Strait, Lowe's, has been added to the show. That's how big.
0: That's a big show.
1: Dude. Everybody in country music is going to be a part of Alan Jackson's last show in Nashville, and the most recent announcement was King George Strait. Ain't no way I'm going to get to that show. Like, I can't imagine what it's like. It'd be like trying to get a Super Bowl ticket or something.
10: Where's that? Kind
1: of, in Nashville.
10: Well, like
1: Bridgestone.
10: Is it Bridgestone?
1: Yeah. So, almost positive. I'll double check that. Almost positive that it is Bridgestone. But, God, what a great show it would be. I mean, everybody's there. 8 o'clock hour brought to you by Central Heating and Air Conditioning, your Atlanta Carrier expert, 770-GET-HEAT, centralheat.com. It is election day. Get out and go pull the lever for whoever you have connected with. We're going to get Ted Cruz coming on at 8:25 to talk about the election in a little bit. But there are people that you need to thank for your free speech. And that's the first thing you need to know this morning.

0: It all starts very slowly. And then when the authoritarians get a taste for it, well, then it really takes off.
1: They come back for more.
0: We saw this in 2020, 2021, when it came to X and what was going on, and it facilitated eventually the purchase of it by Elon Musk. But I wanted to start by bringing up what came out of the UK as of 24 hours ago, where Keir Starmer, in the interest of taking care of the kids, we're going to make sure that when it comes to social media use, no one under the age of 16 can do it, because the parents have been asking for it. And look what it does to these children, and it's awful.
1: Why wouldn't the parents just say no?
0: Well, that would seem like just personal responsibility, wouldn't it?
1: I mean, socialists can't have that.
0: Now, nothing is going to happen to the kids if they happen to violate the rules in order to get access to YouTube, X, handful of others as well. But the overarching start of this is facial recognition software.
1: Oh, wow.
0: Facial recognition software or credit card or ID in order to make sure that you are who you say you are, you're of age in order to use the stuff. By the way, Blue Sky doesn't show up on any of this.
1: Yeah, that's the one that escapes it. You don't have to be
0: doesn't seem to be part proven, of that
1: yeah,
0: one.
1: That's right.
0: But yes,
1: yeah.
0: Every other social media. And what this links back to is what's gone on in the UK. Even a year ago, we had this story. UK free speech crackdown sees up to 30 people a day arrested for petty offenses such as retweets and cartoons. This isn't just about free speech there. It's about free thought. And the goal ends up being thought suppression. If we make it illegal, if we make it to where you don't have access to this, how much can we control what you think?
1: Well, that and how do we connect you? That way we know exactly who you are, where you are, what you're into, what you buy. We have access to every piece of information because we've got your credit card. We've got your ID. You've got all the, there's so many layers to this.
0: Cause there's so many games. If you can keep people from speaking, and people are like, well, if you keep them from speaking out, well, then you control them. No, cause they can still have those thoughts. The next step is, how do you keep them from thinking this stuff? And that's what the UK is really messing with as of now. And they're now starting to see if they can get it earlier. What I give credit to ultimately is what has gone on with Donald Trump and with Elon Musk. And a lot of this is because of Elon buying X and the Trump victory. We talk about the stuff that you can in Trump's America. That was our joke for the better part of like the first year or so. Hey, that girl's hot. You can't say that. In Trump's America, I can.
1: We're back.
0: By the way, did you notice something during UFC Freedom 250 as far as one of the advertisers? There was an official beer of the UFC.
1: Was it Bud Light?
0: Ding, ding, ding. Says, what are we doing? We're putting money back into men's stuff.
1: Right.
0: It used to be Modelo. They ended up jumping forward and bought the rights to it. So in Trump's America, it's like, you can have people have a sporting event on the White House lawn, and it's not a man with breasts. Okay. Mm. In Trump's America, it's actually two championship fighters that decided we're going to settle this thing out here in the octagon. All right. Like, this is the whole idea of what happens when we get away from all this nonsense. And so I also wanted to play this. This is Dave Portnoy. Now he's owner, operator, CEO of Barstool. And he took what came out of UFC Freedom 250, and he took issue with it.
2: There was one moment I do think Trump has to denounce,
3: yeah,
2: and anybody associated with it has to denounce, and that's that crazy fighter guy. I don't even have his name up here, but he won the fight. He took the microphone, and he made a derogatory comment about Michelle Obama. To me, that on the White House lawn. Now you, these are UFC guys, all right? They're crazy. They're idiots. You have, Sean Strickland, who's one of the craziest people of all time, to the point you can't even pay attention to what he says, snuck in. But when you have that on the White House lawn, on an event you put down, I don't care what you think about the Obamas or anything, that has to be an immediate denounce. Like,
3: yeah,
2: wrong, doesn't speak for me. I have no problem with the event. I guess you run that risk because these guys are lunatics.
0: All right. So there's Portnoy. Now, Barstool has built their entire empire off of free speech. off of saying all the things that you can't say, off of saying all the things you shouldn't say. In fact, I've had a friend of mine, she went on Barstool. She said one of the dumbest things in her entire life, and it got her ruined her life for like 2 or 3 years. And at no point did Barstool run from it. They were just like, well, sorry that the team you work for has a problem with it, but we didn't.
1: Nazis not too far, though.
0: At some point, because this is Josh Hokett and calling Michelle Obama a man, the dude, as we told you, was doing a heel turn. He was doing a bit. He came out to Real American. The guy, because, of course, these guys are crazy. He's a 28-year-old poli-sci major.
1: Yeah.
0: He knows what he's doing. Was Hulk Hogan crazy for wrapping himself in the flag as the Real American, and then when it was time to reinvent, it was Hollywood Hogan?
1: That's right.
0: Perhaps the most complete opposite.
1: When he turned heel, too.
0: Yeah. That's the game.
1: Brought that up yesterday. Because remember, he filled in his beard. It was black with just black paint.
0: So
1: a great bit.
0: Is there nothing that's more free speech than, and by the way, in free thought, which is the important part, than I'm going to play a character. In fact, maybe one of the greatest that we've ever had is when you look at some of the fighters that we've had in the UFC, and when you can run your mouth, like, that works. That's part of pre-fight.
1: That's the bit. That's the game, yeah.
0: That's the game. You're playing a character in order to play it. Because if you want to control the biggest purses, that's what you have to do. And so I guess I've just found like the last 24, 48 hours since this moment to be very instructionary into who gets this and who doesn't.
1: And clearly Dave Portnoy doesn't. A guy that
0: built his empire off offensive language.
1: Which is the sad part.
0: I can't even put Barstool on when I've had it in the car, when I used to have satellite, when they would give it to me for free, we'd buy a vehicle. Tried to drive down to Florida with it, with kids in the car, couldn't keep it on.
1: But this is too far. This is a bridge too far. And that's why I bring up the whole, but calling Trump a Nazi forever, that's not too far. You never spoke out about that. You didn't care about that. That was fine. That's the silliest thing in the history of the world, dude. So ridiculous. And now you even see, and to credit of some of the folks, he was talking to Stephen A. Smith. Let me go back and get his name I just want to make sure I get it right. They were talking about how this UFC was better. Jay Williams told Stephen A. Smith UFC 250 was better than the NBA Finals that he had been to. Like, that's how people reacted to it. That's how, you know, how big the event was. And it was because of people like that, the characters that made, why do you think WWE is so big? It's nothing but characters.
0: So, his name has lost luster over the years just because he's kind of aged out. But when Conor McGregor was doing what he was doing in the UFC, that name sounds familiar to you. He's considered running for different positions in Ireland, and the establishment finds ways to make sure that Conor McGregor can never run. He's got a pretty sketchy past as a fighter as far as the stuff he's been involved in. Conor McGregor, the reason why he got to the point where he could command the money that he could, where he could fight Floyd Mayweather in a fight, was because his mouth and his skills were at top notch. He was a champ. He was a champion in two different weight divisions, which has only happened a handful of times when it comes to men in the UFC. It's very difficult to do. And one of his most famous moments was when he got his second belt and he made the point to apologize.
3: I'd like to take this chance to apologize to absolutely nobody.
1: Let's go.
0: You want to talk about creating the character.
1: And
0: talking about
1: it.
0: He's talking about, I have got this moment here. And I, you know what? I've been a problem to deal with, and I've been a problem with other fighters to deal with, and I'd like to take this chance to apologize. To absolutely nobody.
1: Genius.
0: That's genius. How you build the person. So when you are Josh Hokett and you're sitting back going, all right, like I'm rising, but how do I then drive this thing home?
1: Absolutely.
0: For Portnoy not to get that.
1: Of all people. Stephen A. Smith got it. Jay Williams got it. Dude, then, I even got it.
0: And then the funny response to all of this has been, well, I mean, maybe they should Michelle Obama and the Obamas should sue the UFC. You know why they won't? It's called discovery.
1: Uh-oh. That would be dragging right? them through.
0: There's no reason to.
1: They're dragging themselves through some stuff.
0: There's no reason to.
1: Yeah, it'd be crazy.
0: That was what that was a piece of comedy in the same way that when Joe Rogan talked about the most crazy conspiracy theories a couple years ago, he brought that one up as well. It was for the sake of comedy. In this case, it was for the sake of I'm heel turning and I'm telling you this is what's up.
1: Or Joan Rivers before she died.
0: She's the one who helped get this ball rolling.
1: Well, she was asked, do you think we'll ever have a gay president? She's like, we've already had a gay president. What are you talking about? Barack Obama.
4: Michael and I.
1: Oh, what?
0: Yeah, well, that doesn't help when that's happened several times.
1: You know what I've never done when I was talking about my wife?
0: Called her Larry.
1: Beam into it, yes.
0: You know, Albert and I, we're going
4: Michael and I.
1: Dude, I've never made that mistake. I've stumbled and stammered and tripped over lots of words. You know what word I've never tripped over? My wife's name.
0: That particular use of
1: ever.
0: Your wife's name and
1: ever.
0: Making it a masculine version?
1: Well, ever.
0: Well, weird.
4: Michael and I.
1: I'm telling you, never.
0: It's for the sake of comedy. And I'm watching it live and I'm laughing going,

0: Well, I know that's going to draw a bunch of people off sides tomorrow.
1: And it did. But just to the Joan Rivers thing, just quickly, I don't think she was being a comedian there. She is a comedian. I don't think she was trying to be funny there.
0: No, she was throwing it in your face. As in, like, exactly right. Like, y'all don't know, I know.
1: That's exactly what it was. Y'all are being naive. I've seen it in person.
0: I just like that this is something that I have brought up with my wife maybe like 6 years ago, 7 years ago. And to have it play out in the way that it did on Sunday night. And then again, to see, here is what free speech looks like. The guy.
1: Yeah. Even the stuff you don't like has to be protected.
0: When you have somebody who's playing a character, for instance, when Shane Gillis does Donald Trump and he says wild stuff, am I thinking somebody should sue him for making Donald Trump look bad?
1: Of course not.
0: Like, no, it's in character.
1: Right.
0: Like, that dude, he came out in a bandana to I'm a Real American with sunglasses on.
2: Right.
0: Okay?
2: Did you see Shane Gillis said he wasn't a fan of it?
0: Yeah, I'm sure he wasn't. Because
1: Shane Gillis said he wasn't a fan of what?
2: The Michelle Obama comment.
0: Who cares?
1: I don't care what he thinks.
0: Listen, he's got to play that game too.
1: Oh, sure. No, I get it, but I don't care.
0: But if he was on stage, the stage allows you different parameters for what you're allowed to get away with. No. That is part of the presentation. That is part of the art. You don't ask Shane Gillis on the street. You ask him on the stage.
1: That's right. Because he's going to.
0: And he's going to play it differently.
1: That's right. Absolutely right. 100%.
0: Because as even a guy that we respect, like Dave Chappelle will tell you, if I'm in a room with you, this is how I'm going to treat you. It's like, if I'm on stage and I'm making trans jokes, it's because they're jokes. It's like, if I'm in a room with a trans person, different. But that's the dude was in his office on the stage after he walked out to I'm a Real American. Sunglasses and a red, white, and blue bandana. And then he fired that off. Understand, that was the game, people. But oftentimes on the left, there's no room for comedy for understanding.
1: We don't laugh. Nobody on the left laughs. It just doesn't happen. They're not allowed to laugh because it's not allowed. That means you're belittling someone, you're hurting someone if you were to laugh, and you can't do that. Comedy doesn't exist on the left, to Lois' point, which is exactly right. When we come back, we are going to be joined by Senator Ted Cruz. He was in Alpharetta yesterday speaking on behalf of Rick Jackson. Why did he make that choice, and what does he have to say about the race? 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
7: It's Tuesday, June 16th, and here are your headlines. A group of San Francisco Giants pitchers are drawing attention after writing Bible verse references on their hats during the team's Pride Night. Pitcher Landon Roop said the message represented his Christian faith in God's covenant. While Major League Baseball has since warned the players that writing on hats violates league rules, though the league did not announce any further discipline. Atlanta hosted its first ever World FIFA World Cup match on Monday as Spain took on Cabo Verde at a sold-out Mercedes-Benz Stadium that ended in a 0-0 draw. Economists estimated that the tournament could generate more than $500 million in economic impact for the region, fueled by spending from the out-of-state and international visitors. Officials say the event could also help to attract future business investments to Metro Atlanta. And finally, the Atlanta Preservation Center is raising concerns over plans to move the Olympic Cauldron from its longtime home in Summerhill to Centennial Olympic Park. Preservation advocates argued that the landmark is an important part of the neighborhood's identity dating back to the 1996 Olympic Games. Georgia State University says the move is intended to better celebrate Atlanta's Olympic legacy, but the tower structure and Olympic Rings Bridge will remain in Summerhill. Coming up next, Ted Cruz will join Tug and Los right here on the Morning Extra with Dr. Rich McCormick coming up an hour from now at 9:25. Today's wet weather will return with a high of 73 and a low of 67. Your Extra 106.3 headlines, I'm Bryce Gobert.
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9: Holding pattern as we're getting ready to meet up with Ted Cruz here in a moment. They'll be calling in, and so many things to get into him after doing the endorsement for Rick Jackson and making the appearance over in Alpharetta as of yesterday.
8: I'm curious as to how those come down. Is that something that Rick asked for? Is that something that Ted Cruz approaches him and says, hey, I want to endorse you? Like, how does that come about? I don't understand it. So we'll ask Senator Cruz as he joins us on the Morning Extra on Extra 106.3. Good morning, sir. How are you?
10: Good morning, gentlemen. Good to be with you.
8: Yes, sir. It was a pleasure to get to see you speak in Alpharetta yesterday. And it's funny because there seems to be the ability to talk to a crowd in a way that you're leading them to the answer, right? Because you're trying to get them fired up to vote for somebody, and a speech, a different speech like you would give to, I don't know, the Senate or something. How do you set that up? When do you know that those speeches are going to come down the way they do? Like, what went into yesterday's speech in Alpharetta?
10: Look, what I find works is just talk from the heart. Tell people what you think, and tell real stories. Like, be real with people. It is a valuable thing. I think people can tell when someone is full of BS. People can tell when someone is speaking from the heart. And so I just try to get up. What I said yesterday is I was telling folks, look, here's why I've endorsed Rick Jackson. And my philosophy is that I support the most conservative candidate who can win. And I look at both of those. I want to see someone's record as a conservative, and I want to see a path to victory. And I see both of those in Rick. I think Rick, his life story is extraordinary. You talk about someone who grew up in the projects in Atlanta, incredibly troubled family life, grew up in foster care, but not just foster care, five different foster families as a little kid. And he came from very difficult circumstances to build a business that is incredibly successful. It's created thousands of jobs in Georgia, one of the biggest job creators in Georgia. And he's someone who has also given back enormously. He's given millions of dollars to support kids in Georgia, to support foster care, to make a difference in kids' lives. And look, Georgia is a battleground right now. I look at Georgia. I remember, you know, a few years ago, Georgia was bright red. We didn't worry about Georgia in the November election. That's not today. Georgia's purple today. The Democrats are counting on Georgia. They want to win the governorship, and I think Rick is by far the strongest candidate to win. And so what I did yesterday is I just shared that from the heart. I said, listen, this guy is impressive. He's a strong candidate. He's a candidate that will win. And I also made a point. Look, obviously, I serve in the Senate. I care a lot about the Senate, and John Ossoff right now is probably the senator who is most out of step with the voters of his state. Ossoff votes very, very liberal. Georgia is not very, very liberal. But the point I tried to make to folks yesterday is I said, listen, if you want to win that Senate seat, the best way to do it is have a really strong candidate for governor that runs an incredible campaign and turns a bunch of common sense Georgians out to vote. And if we do that, we'll win the governorship, but that's also how you win the Senate seat too.
9: Senator Ted Cruz is our guest on the Morning Extra. Sir, I don't hesitate to call you. I believe you're iconic within the conservative movement. And we've actually had the opportunity to spend a couple of hours over the last couple of months with Rick Jackson in studio. And what I would say is, along with you endorsing him, I've talked to a lot of his employees who have great things to say about him.
10: Yeah.
9: I think when you take that in total, I think if we're talking about, you know, with the election today, it makes it a lot easier for people to pull that lever for Rick Jackson.
10: I think that's exactly right. At the event that Rick and I did yesterday, it was interesting. A bunch of folks came up. We did a photo line, took pictures of every person there. And I'd say there were probably a dozen people who came up who said to him, said, Rick, I've worked for you. And he's got thousands and thousands of employees, so he doesn't know all of his employees. But they came up and said, I've worked for you 20 years. I've worked for you 30 years. And they were just, they were proud to be there. That says a lot. You know, you look at the man's heart. I mean, he is committed. He's been incredibly successful in business. And, you know, I made the point also yesterday. Listen, politics is, it's an ugly, nasty game. They attack you. They attack your family. People, you know, you almost have to be nuts to do this. And for Rick to do this, he could be out and playing golf every day and, you know, just relaxing and having fun. And he's not doing that because he cares. He's got a heart for Georgia. He's got a heart for the country. But he's also committed with all of his success in business. He's committed that he is giving away, the money that he's made and he's making a real difference. He's supporting, he supports a Christian orphanage, in China that is the only orphanage that is allowed to share the gospel. I mean, he has supported Christian ministries all over the world. That's a really profound legacy. You can see who someone is, not just by their words, by their actions. And I think his actions demonstrate, as governor, he has committed that he would come in and freeze property taxes in the state of Georgia, and that he will cut the income tax in Georgia in half. And he said, listen, if he doesn't succeed in those two, he will not run for reelection. And I believe him. I don't fuck all of us when candidates run for office. There's a problem that they promise one thing on the campaign trail. They do something else in office. And so as a voter, you don't entirely know. But look, based on his history, his life history and journey, I believe him when he says he's going in to do that. And the beauty of someone running where they're not dependent on a bunch of lobbyists, dependent on a bunch of donors, is that he's got the independence. I have every confidence he will accomplish exactly that. And he's also committed, you know, one thing he said yesterday, he wants to make Georgia the worst state in the country to be criminal. If you're a criminal, if you're a violent criminal, if you're a murderer, a rapist, a child molester, he didn't say this, but I'll say this, get the hell out of Georgia. And I got to say, I respect that. I didn't say this yesterday, but I've said it before. Texas and Georgia, we've got a lot in common. We pretty much agree on everything except football. And that's fair. And by the way, I did have several disagreements with folks yesterday about the Dogs versus the Longhorns. That's all right.
9: Sure. Ted,
10: I appreciate the sentiment, even if I was not persuaded on that particular
9: thing. Listen, we have this problem in my house. I'm a native Texan, went to Longhorn games growing up, and I married a Georgia grad. So I have this same problem as well.
10: Anyone that cares enough about their team to be cheering them on, I understand them, even if I'm not necessarily persuaded about their particular team.
8: I want to bring up something. Senator Cruz is our guest this morning on the Morning Extra, spoke yesterday in Alpharetta on behalf of Rick Jackson. Shortly after y'all were done in Alpharetta, there was a tweet posted by Donald Trump Jr., and it said, regardless of what happens in Georgia's race tomorrow, we should be celebrating the Patriots building up America first. He talked about China threatening the amoxicillin supply and Rick saving that manufacturing facility. He talked about oil refining shortages and banks that wouldn't finance a new one. A woke bank wouldn't finance. Rick stepped in. He had lots of compliments about Rick Jackson. Why do you suppose that he posted that? Because it got a lot of attention yesterday.
10: Yeah, look, that's a big deal. And I'll confess, as we were getting ready to head out on stage, we knew that Don Jr. Was going to put something out. And we actually had discussed if the timing, if it had been approved a half hour early, I was going to get the opportunity to actually announce it on stage, which would have been fun. We knew it was coming, and the campaign said, "Hey, you know, are you willing to announce it?" I said, "Sure, I'd be happy to." And it ended up being approved right after the event was done, so I didn't get to announce it, but we knew it was coming. Look, that's a big deal, and I'll say, Rick's opponent, Burt Jones. I don't know him. From everything I know, he's a good man. I've got nothing negative to say about him. Obviously, the president endorsed him, but he endorsed him before Rick was in the race. And that speaks a lot of volumes. And the president, look, I talk to the president every week, sometimes every day. I was with the president Sunday at his birthday at the White House for the UFC fight, which, by the way, guys, was surreal and unbelievable. But look, the president made the endorsement before Rick Jackson was in the race, and the president likes and respects Rick. And I think, I don't know this, but I think Don Jr. saying this was a way to express that. And that's also why I was down in Georgia. Look, the president and I agree on most, virtually every endorsement. It is unusual where he and I part ways. And I think some of the difference is that I had the opportunity to make the decision late in the race. And I typically get involved in a political campaign late. I try to do it just before Election Day at a time where I hope my support can make a difference and help the strongest candidate, the strongest conservative who could win, go over the finish line. And so my personal interpretation of Don Jr.'s statement is that was expressing, hey, look, this is a really good guy. What the tweet ends with that Don Jr. put out, he said, "This has been a hard-fought race with a lot of mudslinging, but I know Rick Jackson to be a good man, and that counts for a lot." And listen, Don Jr. is a friend of mine as well. I appreciate his saying that because it obviously is his own view, but it communicates a lot more than that.
9: Senator Ted Cruz is our guest right here on the Morning Extra. If Rick Jackson's able to take care of business today, I believe that the left, and most notably Keisha Lance Bottoms, we've seen the game plan here. It's the vilification of success and wealth. And I believe if that's the way you plan on attacking Rick Jackson in this state, I think he's going to be the next governor of Georgia, assuming he wins today.
10: Look, I think that's exactly right. And you know, I'll say this is an interesting week for that. As you guys know, I do a podcast every week. It's called Verdict with Ted Cruz. We do it 3 days a week. We've got millions of listeners all over the country that listen. Monday's podcast was yesterday's podcast was entirely on Elon Musk and the SpaceX IPO, where Elon is now the first trillionaire in world history. And I know Elon really well. I think he's the Thomas Edison of today. He's the Henry Ford of today. He's an incredible entrepreneur. But a lot of what I talked about in the podcast is how the left is losing their minds. I mean, they are certifiably unhinged about Elon's success. And I played all sorts of excerpts and different quotes. Bernie Sanders saying this shall not stand and committing. They hate the success Elon has had. And I made the point, look, this is the basic difference between people who believe in free enterprise and socialists and Marxists. They are filled with envy. They hate people who are successful and they want to destroy them. And that there's the contrast between those two is powerful. Now, look, I think that's equally true in the Georgia gubernatorial race. Rick Jackson, nobody gave him anything. This is a kid from foster care. This is a kid from the projects who had every disadvantage you could imagine and worked hard and built incredibly successful businesses. And the point I made about Elon on the podcast, you know how he made a ton of money? Well, for one thing, he built Tesla and he sold cars people like. It's not like he forces anyone to buy their cars. Like, you look at a Tesla, they're beautiful. The inside, the designing is sleek and beautiful. They do 0 to 60 in like 2.9 seconds, which is crazy. And a whole bunch of people like it. That's how you build a company, is you create a product that people like. You create a service that people like. And they make the decision, gosh, I'd really like one of those. Likewise, why did he become a trillionaire last week? Because millions of people all across the country said, you know what, I want to own some stock in SpaceX. And they made a choice. And by the way, he became a trillionaire by making a ton of other people rich, 4,400 new millionaires because of the SpaceX IPO. I think the same thing is true about Rick. And the left cannot stand, you know, their message, if you're struggling, if you're low income, here's the left's message. Your life will never change. You're stuck. And so you should be dependent on government. We're going to send you a check every month. And you be dependent on us, and here's the basic exchange. We'll give you some money every month. Not much, just enough to eat by. But you got to vote for Democrats for the rest of your life. Keep us in power, and we will keep you in poverty and dependence. And Rick's message is exactly the opposite, which is no matter how hard your circumstances, in America, you can succeed. Your hopes matter. Your dreams matter. You can build anything you set your mind to. That is a powerful message. That's really the heart of who we are as Americans. And you guys are exactly right. The left cannot stand that.
8: And to your point, as we wrap up with Senator Cruz, there's the example of the welder that made $28 an hour that is now a millionaire because of Elon Musk.
10: That is exactly right. And I saw that, as I said, playing out yesterday at the rally for Rick, as employee after employee. And we're not talking like, you know, fancy senior executives. We're talking, you know, secretaries. There was one woman who's a registered nurse who came up and hugged Rick. And she didn't know him, but she thanked him for everything he's doing. And look, you know, you see how people react to someone and that conveys a lot. Let me say to the people of Georgia, today is Election Day. It's a runoff. It's an unusual time. Turnout matters. If you want, number one, a strong conservative that will cut taxes dramatically, that will freeze property taxes, that will cut your income taxes in half, come out today and vote for Rick Jackson. And equally important, if you want to win, you don't want to wake up and find Georgia as a blue state, if you don't want to see a Gavin Newsom running Georgia, if you don't want to see a Zohran Mamdani running Georgia, get out and vote today, because Rick is the candidate who will win in November, and winning matters. And by the way, when you're voting for Rick, I also think you're taking a real step to say, if you don't want to see Chuck Schumer leading the Senate, if you don't want to see the Senate just attacking President Trump day after day after day, if you don't want to see constant impeachment trials and just obstruction,

0: bless.
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2: Good morning. Here are your sports headlines for Tuesday, June 16th. The Atlanta Braves are back at Truist Park to open up a homestand that begins with a visit from the San Francisco Giants. A three-game series begins this evening. It'll be Grant Holmes on the mound. He'll be opposed by Adrian Hauser. First pitch is set for 7:15 tonight. You can hear all the game action on our sister station, 680 The Fan, and for free on the Fan app. On the injury front, catcher Drake Baldwin returns to the lineup tonight. He's missed several weeks with an oblique strain. As for starting pitcher Spencer Strider, he's been shut down for a month in order to deal with elbow and shoulder soreness. From college football, the Brendan Sorsby issue has been settled. He plans to enter into the NFL supplemental draft. Sorsby was originally ruled ineligible by the NCAA for betting on his own games. With your sports headlines, I'm Carlos Medina. Hey, this is Lowe's with Terry from Alpharetta, who just purchased a new car with the Honest Car Guy, the new, fully transparent, honest way to buy your next vehicle. 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
9: Over the last 8 years, we've accomplished a lot, and we've had a strong ally in Burt Jones. 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
8: And here's President Trump, also endorsing Burt Jones for governor.
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2: Tuggy Loves until 10 on Extra 106.3. If you just tuning in, you missed Senator Ted Cruz, who spoke in Alpharetta yesterday on behalf of Rick Jackson. He came on this morning to nail down that message again, the reason he thinks you should pull the lever for Rick Jackson today. Anything that you took away, anything that stood out to you, Los?
3: First off, I've loved listening to Ted Cruz as an orator since he got to the Senate. And remember, he was one of the guys that rode in with the Tea Party. And that was what ushered in Ted Cruz out of the state of Texas. And that dude has, in my opinion, when it comes to his conservative ideals, those have never changed. In fact, he's just more abrasive with them.
2: Yeah, he does not hold back.
3: He will just tell you, this is what we're doing. And so, yeah, it's, we talked about to open up the show, and it's been throughout, the importance of the endorsements. And Burt Jones having Brian Kemp and having Donald Trump, to then have Don Jr. talking about what Rick Jackson has meant to this country, to have Ted Cruz also doing the same thing. Ted Cruz, I don't think I was being bombastic by saying you're a conservative icon in this country at this point. Like, there's a reason why we joke around about, hey, what if Ted Cruz found his way onto the Supreme Court? We're like, there's a solid conservative for the next 30 years.
2: That's exactly right. And that would shock.
3: So it matters.
2: That would shock no one if that were to be the path for him. I don't think that would be shocking to anybody, and I think we would be very, very fortunate to have a guy like Ted Cruz. I'm always impressed with him. I'm always moved and motivated. Like, he has the ability to speak to you where you're like, okay, I've got to act on what he says. It's like a good motivating coach, you know, like a Kirby Smart or a Nick Saban or whomever. You fill in the blank, whoever would motivate you. He's that way for conservative voters.
3: Well, we try and talk about part of – one of the hallmarks of being conservative is common sense. And what he's bringing up is it's common sense. It's not voodoo. It's just here's what's happening in the country. Here's why this makes sense. Here's the reason why. And I think it was important because we brought up the betting markets earlier, and Cauchy is the one that I think has been up to date the most. There's other really good ones out there, but that's just the one that I was taking a look at this morning. Cauchy now has the Republicans winning the governorship of Georgia moving forward. And I think that's important that it doesn't have a distinction.
2: It's just the
3: between any candidate.
2: Yeah.
3: And to hear then somebody like Ted Cruz talking about, listen, if Rick Jackson is your guy, he's going to win in November. And I've said the same thing about both candidates, but it's interesting to hear a guy like Ted Cruz with his reputation willing to put it out there with an endorsement. Because let's face it, a lot of people don't want to endorse somebody and then have them miss out.
2: I expect whoever wins, you know, today, the other will relatively quickly turn around and endorse the other. I expect that to happen. And maybe I'll be wrong about that, but I think they know how important the state of Georgia is and how important it is not to have someone like Keisha Lance Bottoms of all people to be the, you know, to be the governor of Georgia. Not that I think she's going to win, and the, you know, the betting markets have it that way too, but I do believe that they'll let down their guard a little bit and they'll endorse. What do you think about that? Cause I mean, there's been a lot of mudslinging and there are a lot of hurt feelings, and I know that to be the truth. However, I think they will cut through that because it's best for the state.
3: In politics, the amount of money when it moves into the mudslinging realm, I think that's where it's a lot harder to imagine just a, hey, best of my opponent. It's one thing if you spend a lot of money because you're talking about yourself the whole time. We have gotten into an area with both candidates where they're talking about, I mean, we talked about Chinese vapes when we were joking around.
2: Yeah.
3: You know, it's like it sounded Burt Jones selling all the kids Chinese vapes. You're like,
2: and then the Lord single
4: illegal Chinese vapes.
3: I'm doing what? at the same time, it's, hey, Rick Jackson, listen, all he's hiring is illegals. You're like, what?
2: But I'll go back to Don Jr. That's the reason I think that will be it'll be the case. I almost feel like,
3: I do think there's support within the Trump administration for both. I just think that the endorsement and
2: that's
3: the loyalty is always going to be there because Burt has been there longer and has taken the slings and arrows as the Trump guy.
2: Bryce had a good question. If Donald Trump could go back and do it, would he do it the same way? And I think that's a fascinating question because he endorsed Burt, if you recall, for lieutenant governor and then early on for governor. I don't know that he would change his vote, but I would love to know the inner workings because there's a reason that Don Jr. did what he did. He came out very shortly after and said, this is not an endorsement. This is just, and it's been mudslinging on both sides. It's been a tough fight. Both will be good for Georgia. There's a reason that would happen. I don't think he would change his endorsement, but I do believe that they are going to be, like you're saying, embraced whomever wins.
3: The Trump is not difficult to understand. This is why whenever the left doesn't get it, I'm like, how do you not get this?
2: Yeah,
3: this is not difficult to understand. Trump, it's loyalty above all. And the loyalty is reciprocated. Now, you can have a difference of opinion with him. You can, as we've seen this before.
2: J.D. Vance did.
3: We've seen this plenty of times. You can have a difference of opinion with Donald Trump. It's just a matter of, are we keeping this behind closed doors or are you making it public? Because once you turn it into a lack of loyalty, like you and I, we can have a discussion, have a completely difference of opinion, but as long as there's mutual respect, I'm like, hey, we have a difference of opinion, but it's fine.
2: All good.
3: You know, it's all good. It's like, hey, we just see things a little differently. Donald Trump thrives on loyalty reciprocated back and forth. And because Burt Jones showed it for so long and never changed.
2: Yeah, never wavered.
3: When everyone else was talking about, no, Donald Trump lost over here. And Burt's like.
2: And dude, everybody down under that gold dome flopped.
3: Yeah.
2: Every one of them, with the exception of Burt.
3: That is why that loyalty is reciprocated.
2: I think so.
3: That's why there's no way. Now, if Rick Jackson wins today, I firmly believe you'll have the Trump administration speaking about him in glowing terms in an instant.
2: And in endorsing him, obviously.
3: Obviously.
2: It'll happen immediately.
3: Yes.
2: Yeah, I agree.
3: But I was bringing this up to start the show and it'll run throughout. There is not a radioactive issue for either one of these men that would keep me from not voting for either one of these men.
2: That's right. I agree with that.
3: And that is after 100%. Spending hours with them and talking with them off the air. They have similar ideas. They have different ideas on how to get there. That's the implementation of it. But there's not one thing where I've said, I wouldn't consider voting for Burt. In the same way, I'm like, I wouldn't consider voting for Rick Jackson. One issue. It's different in other states where we'd be like, oh, that's a bad scenario. I would never vote for that guy. I think that's the reason why the betting markets are responding that the way they are for this race. And I know that it sounds like I'm got feet in both camp, but it's from beating both of them.
2: No, that's right. I think that is actually the most common sense way of looking at it. Ted Cruz alluded to it. Don Jr. has alluded to it. You're not on the wrong track with that. I think that's what everybody sees.
3: It's what we've been talking about for weeks around here.
4: Live Cal, she odds Burt Jones 71%, Rick Jackson 29%.
3: That has been the biggest deal because of those two endorsements.
2: Yeah, absolutely. And they're gigantic.
3: But again, what was I saying about the turnout issue? Based on the previous month, last month when we had the previous election and there was 900,000, they're looking now at 700,000. And so it's a turnout election for both of these guys. And Cauchy's based off of, although they'll have the same votes. Now more people will come over. The game changed. Suddenly we're not playing 27 outs. We're playing like 21. It's different.
2: When we come back, a leftist tells his comrades, stop blasting the very popular UFC fight at the White House.
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0: The Queen and I spent most of yesterday driving across deserts in the Bortz bus, Arizona, Nevada, Utah, and Colorado. So I haven't had a chance to read any of the fine print about this supposed deal that Donald Trump has with Iran, but from what I do know, I'm out on a limb calling the whole thing BS. I hope that I am proven wrong. In a nutshell, Trump launched a military action against Iran and obliterated most of their military capabilities. Now comes this agreement. Trump says that the Straits of Hormuz will be opened. Iran and Oman say not so fast. We still get to collect fees. Fees instead of tolls. Yeah, okay. About the nuclear weapons and the enriched uranium, that can is being kicked down the road for 6 months. In other words, nothing there. Listen, folks, Iran has made it clear, and it is in the Islamic playbook. It is okay to lie to deceive your enemies. Tell them anything, just don't tell them the truth. And that's what Iran and Oman are doing with Donald Trump right now. Iran will use this 6 months to beef up their nuclear program. They will never, ever voluntarily get rid of it. And they're also going to continue using the Straits of Hormuz as a cash cow. So what has Trump accomplished? Other than destroying much of Iran's military capability, I don't think he's done anything. Y'all go ahead and celebrate, wave those flags, put on those MAGA hats. But in 6 months from now, and that'll come pretty quick, you realize what a mess this is. And continues to be. Neil Bortz, Extra 106.3.
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5: They plotted an attack, but the FBI thwarted it. I'm Dave Anthony, Fox News. The target? The UFC Freedom 250 event Sunday night on the White House lawn, and Vice President Vance was there.
6: I actually just heard about it this morning myself, and so this is very, very dark stuff.
5: And Vance just told Fox.
6: I hate to say this, but it's true. You see more political violence and violent rhetoric coming from the left than the right these days. Everybody has a role to cut this stuff out.
5: Five people are in custody in the plot targeting the UFC event the FBI disrupted.
7: Other suspects allegedly traveled to Fredericksburg, Virginia to make final preparations for a multi-stage attack. A review of one suspect's iPhone showed at least 23 Signal users had been a part of the planning process.
5: That's Fox's Todd Pyro. Back to the vice president. He's planning to be in Geneva Friday to formalize the deal with Iran that fully opens the Strait of Hormuz for shipping while nuclear negotiations continue.
6: No matter what happens, Iran's nuclear program has been destroyed. They have no enrichment capacity.
5: President Trump's also talking about the Iran deal at the G7 summit in France. He just said,
8: I'll probably have a press conference and read it to you word by word so that the press covers it accurately.
5: Insisting it's a far better deal with no money for Iran, unlike the 2015 Obama-era nuclear agreement that he pulled the U.S. out of in the first Trump administration.
8: That was a road to a nuclear weapon. Mine is a wall against a nuclear weapon.
5: It is primary day or runoff day in three states.
9: In the Alabama Senate primary runoff, President Trump has backed Congressman Barry Moore over retired Navy SEAL Jared Hudson. In the Georgia runoff, President Trump's backed Congressman Mike Collins to challenge Senator John Ossoff in November, while outgoing Governor Brian Kemp has backed former University of Tennessee football coach Derek Dooley.
5: Fox's Jessica Rosenthal. There are also primaries for an open Senate seat in Oklahoma and a race for mayor in Washington, D.C. and a California contest to fill a House seat vacated when Democratic Congressman Eric Swalwell resigned. 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
11: Lord, it's a good day when you get some Alabama. And Mountain Music, song I grew up on, song I love, that I listen to weekly, still to this very day.
12: Oh, play me some Mountain Music.
3: And fortunately, Alabama has never run into any of our comedy like Brooks and Dunn has.
2: No, they haven't.
3: Well, I don't know if Alabama would respond to it very well either.
2: No, they probably get the feels hurt a little bit. I do believe that. You know, they kicked one of their members out of the band. You know, they kicked the drummer out about 10 years ago. When they all got back together, they're like, you know what? The drummer's never really part of this.
3: We've been waiting to do this for years.
2: Dude, you say that in jest? I think that's the truth.
3: Still remember when Van Halen came back together with David Lee Roth and that lasted like a week and they're like, no wonder we did this. Get out of here.
2: My memory has been refreshed on how difficult David Lee Roth is. Is he a talent? Yes, he's a talent. Is he nuts? Yes, he's nuts. He's hard to deal with. He's hard to be around. I understand why they deal with
3: me. Meanwhile, Sammy Hagar is like, well, fine, I'll go do chicken foot.
2: That's right. Absolutely. Which is cool, too. So cool. But he was like, yeah, I'm done with all this.
3: I'm going to sell tequila and chicken foot.
4: Supposed to go see Alabama down in Tallahassee right before COVID.
2: You were?
4: Yeah, my sister worked down at Florida State, and she got us all tickets. We were supposed to go down there, but then COVID happened.
2: Then it canceled the show. Oh, man, that sucks.
3: Well, it shouldn't have.
2: Yeah, right. It shouldn't have, although it did.
3: Because then, before you knew it, people were protesting in the streets, and you're like, why couldn't I see Alabama?
2: Yeah.
3: But some drug dealer dies on the streets of Minneapolis having an overdose,
2: and now I can't go
3: see Alabama. You realize when I break it down like that, that's the sort of thing that makes my liberal friends kind of cringe a little bit.
4: I got told to go to hell off of that. That's what the colors.
3: Yeah.
4: Someone called in and said, we were talking about it one day, and I was like, y'all are going to all go to hell.
2: Oh, wow.
3: Okay, good. Yeah, but well, you first.
2: Yeah, that's right.
3: Because I speak with honesty.
2: Yeah, that's right. Am I lying?
3: The autopsy says so.
2: No, you're not. But the crazy thing is, they don't realize that they're not. They've been told by every media outlet in the world that that's what happened.
3: He had an overdose on the street.
2: But they don't know that, dude.
3: And meanwhile, you couldn't go watch Alabama, but they could get together burn stuff down.
2: Yeah. Ask Keisha Lance Bottoms. She knew.
4: Those were mostly peaceful.
2: That's what I hear.
3: Yes, mostly peaceful protests.
4: With the fire in the background.
2: Yeah, exactly. It was absurd.
3: I mean, you were looking for some mountain music, and they were sitting there trying to firebomb, you know, a police station in Nashville.
2: And
3: burn down the Wendy's here in Atlanta.
2: All while it looked like a war zone behind them. And they went on the news with a straight face at night and said, it's mostly peaceful. That's not what I describe as peaceful. I've seen peaceful protests.
3: I was already living in a surreal world. At that point, I pretty much was like, you know,
2: it's fitting.
3: I know how nutty you people are.
2: Yeah, it's crazy that it happened that way. It sucks you can see Alabama because they're really, really good. I love Alabama music and listen to them.
3: Well, in Trump's America, you can watch them when you want to if they ever decide to go out there again.
2: Yeah, they do shows from here. They actually did a show over at Jacksonville State University in Alabama.
3: Hold on, we're going to boo Just Show Up?
4: No, I'm booing Jacksonville State.
3: Yeah, that's Just Show Up University.
4: Oh, absolutely.
2: Yeah.
3: Yeah.
2: What? Tell me about Just Show Up.
3: It's supposed to be like 12 and a half grade. That's just what I hear.
2: Like Dalton State College. That's what I used to call Dalton State. I didn't want to go there. I wanted to go to UGA and wasn't able to. But
3: Jacksonville State Just Show Up.
2: Oh, you're talking about the initials. JSU, got it. Okay. All right. Very clever.
3: I got to spell out all these jokes these days.
2: Yeah, come on.
4: We're not the brightest here. Okay? Yeah,
2: I've told you I'm not the smartest guy.
3: I'll tell you what. You go find our friend Chuck Oliver. You go, hey, what's the nickname for Jacksonville State University in Alabama?
2: Just Show Up. I love it. I used to call Dalton State College because I didn't want to go there. And it is a really good school. They got a great nursing and medical program. One of the best in the state. But I didn't want to go there. It was felt like Southeast Whitfield High School, grade 13.
3: The fact is they tried to make you some sort of medical practitioner, and you said, no, sir.
2: I'll have none of it. I'll go off and join the Navy.
3: I will not do that. They were like, can we call you graduate? And you're like, nope.
2: I'll have none of it.
3: And they tried three times.
2: That's right. And I dropped out. They were like, goodness, every time we try to get this dude doing good, trending in the right direction, he doesn't show up anymore.
3: Can I ask you, this is a little bit of a personal question, but there's nobody listening possibly. Why would they know this?
2: Yeah.
3: When was the moment that were you like sitting in a random class each time and you just knew?
2: Well, the first time, yes.
3: Okay.
2: So first time, went a semester, failed English. Made like 100 in history because it was my favorite subject. Sure. They had me in remedial math. It was bad, dude. Yeah. It was bad.
3: And in your mind, you're going,
2: I'm
3: going
2: to go join the Navy. That's what I'm going to do. I remember sitting there thinking it and, what, and did.
3: What about the next time? Because again, and I'll tell you this, and this is just from my perspective. Me as a student, as a grad student, was significantly different than me as an undergrad, because now that I'm paying for it out of pocket, there is no scholarship money. There's no mom and dad. There's no baseball. I was much more attentive the next time around.
2: To your point, mom and daddy opened up a credit for my first semester. They didn't have the money. They opened up a new credit card and paid for it. And I was sitting there in class going, they can't afford this. I'm not doing well. I'm not supposed to be here. I didn't want to be here. So there's lots of, you know, circumstances of why. I just knew it wasn't right, and I didn't want to do that to my mom and daddy.
3: I just wanted to know, when they say that alcoholics have a moment of clarity.
2: That was the moment of clarity.
3: If you remembered your.
2: Yeah. I just think it's because I'm a dumbass. And it was partially that.
3: You're like, you know what I need to do? I need to get out to sea.
2: That's right. Come on. I hear the beach is really nice. I'm going to go there and be there every day.
4: I want to feel the ocean breeze.
2: That's right. And yeah. But it was the best decision I ever made. I've said that a million times too. Now, fast forward, second time I dropped out, it was because I got a promotion.
3: Okay. That's what I was curious about.
2: And then the third time, because we moved here and I took the job down here. So, the second two times I was paying for.
3: That's why I was curious how much better. I'm just saying, like, you didn't leave because you weren't doing well so much as, hey, life took me in a different direction.
2: That's exactly right. I like to joke about it, though. It's funner to say you dropped out. It's funner. It's more fun.
3: I'm a three-time college dropout.
4: We should do a little mini-series, Tug Goes to College.
2: Yeah. Dude, I'd be horrified.
3: Dude, what if you – could you contact Dalton State and get your transcript?
2: Probably. I would imagine,
3: that would be so much fun to review.
2: Dude, he passed remedial math. He failed because of two comma splices. I know exactly what they are. He failed English with two comma splices on my final. Because I did okay in the class, but they told it, when you write your final term paper in English, if you have a comma splice, you're going to fail. Or if you have two, you're going to fail. And guess who had two?
3: I would love to do a 30 for 30 on this.
2: I'll reach out to them. Absolutely.
3: Documentary series on Tug's time at Dalton State. It's like, well.
2: Yeah.
4: What was y'all's mascot?
2: The Roadrunner.
3: The Roadrunner, man.
2: Come on, two-time.
4: Tug can outrun the Roadrunner.
2: No, not a chance. Tug ain't outrunning anybody. Dude, it's about huffing and puffing going down the stairs. No, they won two NAI national championships. One well before I got there, and then one in the last probably 5, 6, 7 years. Dude, good little program. And they want to add baseball. There's so much good baseball up there. They want to add baseball. They've not done it yet. I don't know if they ever will. But transcripts, we got to do that, because it would be fun and funny.
3: I wonder if you can. Like, I'm going to look and see if you can.
2: What are you doing online?
3: Not there. No, I'm going to look into my own just to see, out of curiosity of like, are you able to just get a transcript request?
2: Hey, they call you the smart one. Your transcript's going to be great. Mine are going to look like I came out of a trailer park, because I did.
3: Oh, ten bucks each. Okay. I'm going to do this.
2: Camera calls him the smart one. Dude, I'm losing this. This is going to be terrible. fun.
3: But you'll also find, and I don't know if it's still in the system or anything else, you will find the moment when I said, you know, this computer science really isn't for me. Because I started a coding class, and I think I made it about a month or two, and the eureka moment was, I hate this.
2: Oh, wow.
3: Like, I can't stand coding. Like, I can't imagine sitting somewhere and coding for a living. And that's when I was like, I got to get out.
2: Yeah.
3: And so, but I'm curious if that's...
2: Yeah,
3: it's a transcript.
2: Dude, coding sounds hard. I don't believe
3: it's a lot of if-then statements.
2: Yeah, I don't believe I'd be any good at that. I did take a, I forget what it was, but you had to learn binary code. They were making us put together cables. So it was, you know, it was my third stint at Dalton State College.
4: Putting together cables?
2: Well, the Cat5 cable.
4: Oh, okay.
2: Like, you had to be able to, you know, build one. And it worked, show that it worked. That was part of it. You had to understand binary code, and, you know, they test you on all that. And, like, you know,
4: that's too smart for me.
2: No, it wasn't. Dude, if I could do it, anybody could do it. And I did okay with it, but then my wife took the job here. I was over at 101.5, and we moved down here, so I left school again at that point. But, yeah.
4: What was your major? Was it the same major each time?
2: Well, no. So the first time I didn't know it was just a
4: undeclared.
2: Yeah, undeclared. And I was only there a semester and then left. So when does fall semester end? Is it like October?
4: December, early December, late November.
2: Yeah. Okay. So it had to be late November because I joined the Navy on November 20th and then left for Navy boot camp on December 20th, a month later, five days before Christmas, right after that semester was done. As I said, knowing that my parents couldn't afford what they were doing, and I wasn't taking it serious. There's a little bit of that.
4: Was there a little party tug in there?
2: Not too much. To be honest, it wasn't until I got to Navy, and then, boy, hey. Yeah. Let me tell you, those sailors know what to do.
3: Well.
2: And they teach you quick.
3: They get into port and yeah. They go wild.
2: Dude, it is off the rails. I told you the first port visit was... The house of ill repute.
3: There's a reason why it's a long time away sailor.
2: Yeah, that's right. And the fact that they knew, some of them knew, you know, the sailors by name. They're like, oh, welcome back, Terry. You know, like, good heavens. What? And me being naive, growing up church, being a little naive. I remember sitting there in the Black Angus in San Juan, Puerto Rico.
3: The anus.
2: No, Angus. I remember sitting there, and there would be people that would just disappear for like 30 minutes. Like, where'd so-and-so go? Oh, he'll be right back. I think he went to the bathroom. You know, or whatever. And like, it happened over and over, and I was like, wait a minute. Everybody ain't going to the bathroom for 30 minutes. Oh, my God. I know where I am. How am I going to tell my mama?
3: Oh, man, it's on now.
2: But, dude, it was my first ever port visit, first ever. So the first time I end up in a house of ill repute, which wasn't a house necessarily, it was a restaurant with a hotel attached to it or something. I can't remember how it all went, but it was one of those things where I don't know how I'm gonna tell my mom.
4: Was there a sign they gave it away or?
2: Yeah, the people disappear for 30 minutes.
4: No,
2: and
4: I'm saying
2: back.
4: Like a sign on the building.
2: No,
4: you walked in, like, you had no idea.
2: I thought we're going to a steakhouse. I thought we're going. I really did. They're like, man, you're going to love this place. And I kept thinking, man, I'm going to get the biggest steak. This is going to be amazing. I was so excited and I got there and it wasn't nothing but like weird bar food. And I was like, hang on. Where are we?
3: Mind if I throw something in here for you?
2: Yeah, please do.
3: So Stephanie decided to join the show. Okay. It was about 5 minutes ago and she wanted to ask you if you went to Don't Show University. Don't Show College.
2: Yes, I did.
3: Dalton State.
2: And I stopped showing up three times. Yes, Stephanie.
4: And he doesn't have the degree to prove it.
2: That's exactly right. But when I get those transcripts, we're going to have a ball with this. It's going
3: to
2: be so much fun.
3: I found a way to order.
2: Okay, well, I got to do it too.
3: $10.
2: I got to do it too. Holy cow. That's so awesome.
3: I think they're unofficial, so it's kind of funny.
2: Don't Show College.
3: Don't Show.
2: Yeah. What do you mean they're unofficial?
3: Well, so it lists on the automatic system that you can order official transcripts versus unofficial. Now, the official transcripts, I think they come secured, mm-hmm. so you can't, you know, look at them.
2: Oh, got it.
3: Whereas unofficial, I believe, are just PDFs.
2: Got it. Yeah. Because the official ones, like you said, you got to send to colleges and when you transfer and all that
3: stuff. Yeah, I haven't sent a transcript to anybody in like 30 years.
2: Yeah.
3: It's been a while.
2: I've never sent a transcript to anybody. Can you imagine sending that?
3: You didn't send it to the Department of the Navy like, son, we're going to need to see some clarification on what you're doing here.
2: I don't know how I did well on the ASVAB, to be honest with you. Because I did pretty well on that test, and I'm not a great test taker or all that smart for that matter.
4: Yeah, but if it's Navy, was it like Navy questions?
2: Well, no, the ASVAB is for the entire military.
4: Okay.
2: So if you're going into any branch, you have to take the ASVAB test. And, I did okay. I mean, I landed a relatively decent job in the Navy and did well. They gave me a security clearance. I mean, I wouldn't have.
3: Pretty legitimate. They're like, okay, now that he's done this, let's let him handle sensitive materials.
2: So when you're done scrubbing the toilet, go up there and tell the captain, but whisper it in his ear because this is really, really sensitive information.
4: Sir, the toilet to clean.
3: As if it was some code word to get his document to run over to the captain.
2: That's right.
3: You go let him know the toilets are clean, but you say toilets are clean, sir, and then he's going to give you the information.
2: That's right. And you'll carry it back and you'll hand it off to an important person, and then you go clean the mother toilet. That's true. You don't know how close.
3: And you're just nodding like you're the James Bond of toilets and running around the ship.
2: And then they would come, dude, they inspect too every day. It was crazy. My grandpa used to make fun of Pop Cowher. He used to make fun a little bit because I remember him telling me about, I mean, he was at Army Medic stationed on a Navy ship in the Pacific during World War II. And he was like, the only thing I can't figure out about the Navy is they have these uniform inspections every morning on board the ship. We're in the middle of a war. They're inspecting creases on shirts and pants. Who does that? I remember him poking fun, and sure, he was not wrong. I get on that ship, and every day, boy, if that toilet wasn't cleaned or if I didn't get the seat just right, it was a bad day.
3: I wasn't sure if it was ever going to work for the radio, and so I don't believe I sent this over to any of the guys. I just sent it over to Bryce now. So one of the people that was posting for when it came to the World Cup was a Frenchman who had been through our country,
2: uh-huh,
3: most notably Buc-ee's and the restrooms.
2: Yeah.
3: And he was talking about how clean the toilets were.
2: As a Navy sailor.
3: I was like, that's
2: a sailor.
3: Somebody who's seen some stuff.
2: That's right. And you're not afraid to tackle it. You know what I mean? You get those gloves that are all the way up past your arm. You know,
3: I'm going to make this the cleanest toilet you've ever seen.
2: Dude, but there is, I joke about it a lot, but there is a certain pride you take in it because you just have a bigger purpose. You feel like you're doing something that benefits. Now, did it have to be as clean as they wanted it? But not necessarily, but you do feel like you're doing something.
3: That does help on a ship at sea. That does help with disease and cleanliness. Absolutely. And you want to try and keep everybody healthy. It's a big deal.
2: Dude, it's a huge deal. It is. I just didn't know why I had to be the one that did it all.
4: The Navy's best scrubber.
2: That's right, absolutely. Listen, if they ever had an award.
3: Mr. Cowart.
2: Come back years later. The Navy's best toilet cleaner.
3: Silver brush.
2: That's exactly right. I'd take it too, and I would post it on social media. I'd be proud of it. Because, damn it, I lived it. I did it. Better than anybody else. I don't think Dr. Rich McCormick has probably scrubbed many toilets. But he was a helicopter pilot, and he went to UFC Freedom 250, and those is hurt a little bit by this. So get ready for what could be a bumpy ride.
3: Nemesis confrontation now.
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4: It's Tuesday, June 16th, and here are your headlines. A group of San Francisco Giants pitchers are drawing attention to writing Bible verse references on their hats during the team's Pride Night. Pitcher Landon Roop said the message represented his Christian faith in God's covenant. Major League Baseball has since warned the players that writing on hats violates league rules, though the league did not announce any further discipline. Atlanta hosted its first ever FIFA World Cup match yesterday as Spain took on Cabo Verde at a sold-out Atlanta stadium that ended in a 0-0 draw. Economists estimate that the tournament could generate more than $500 million in economic impact for the region, fueled by spending from out-of-state and international visitors. Officials say the event could also help attract future business investments to Metro Atlanta. And finally, the Atlanta Preservation Center is raising concerns over the plans to move the Olympic Cauldron from its longtime home in Summerhill to a Centennial Olympic Park. Preservation advocates argue the landmark is an important part of the neighborhood's identity dating back to the 1996 Olympic Games. Georgia State University says the move is intended to better celebrate Atlanta's Olympic legacy, while the tower structure and Olympic Rings Bridge will remain in Summerhill. Coming up next, a bit of a change of plans. Burt Jones will join Tug and Los right here on Extra 106.3 in the Morning Extra. Today we'll see the wet weather return with a high of 73 and a low of 67. 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
3: Thank you, Bryce. This is the Morning Extra. Los and Tug taking you until 10 o'clock. And it's a big day. It's primary election day, Tug. Let's get on out to the phones. We're joined by gubernatorial candidate Burt Jones right here on the Morning Extra. Burt, how you doing this morning?
19: Doing great, guys. How you guys doing?
2: Man, could not be better. I bet you have a really, really good feeling about today with the endorsements that you landed. Tell us about the Brian Kemp endorsement, because I think some people were surprised by that. I don't know why, but I think they may have been. What's the backstory on that?
19: Well, Governor Kemp and I have had a great working relationship. I've been the lieutenant governor for the last 4 years. I was in the state senate before that, and I've always been lockstep with 98% of everything that governors wanted to do, and the governor has always been probably 98% with everything I've wanted to do, tell you the truth. You know, I leave out 2% because, you know, I mean, even our marriages, you know, there's a little wiggle room where we don't always agree. But we've had a great run, and he'd like to see that his legacy kept intact, and obviously he knows my credentials, he knows how I feel, and he knows what my, you know, my moral compass is and everything else. And so it was just the right thing. I think he felt like it was the right thing to do, and he felt like I'll give us the best chance to win in November.
3: Burt Jones is our guest on the Morning Extra. We've been talking about the importance of voting the entirety of this morning. Obviously, early vote finished off on Friday. Now we're at Election Day. Has this basically turned into a turnout election for your camp? And what have you been doing over the last 48, 72 hours?
19: Well, I'm crisscross the state, guys. I've been crisscross the state for the last couple of weeks, but, you know, yesterday, last 48 hours, we probably had, you know, I don't know, as many as six stops in one day, something like that. And, you know, it's gotten to the point where I was moving so much that I had to ask everybody, all right, what county are we in right now? You know, cause we were just moving around so much and just, I wanted to make sure I didn't, say the wrong county when we were in it. But anyways, and the feedback's been good. The turnout's been really good. It is a get out the vote right now. Obviously early voting was last week and it was a light turnout. Historically my voters are election day voters and I usually perform pretty well on election day. So, it's just a matter of trying to remind people, there is a runoff going on and it's a pretty important one too. I mean, you've got the gubernatorial race, the U.S. Senate race, lieutenant governor's race, the secretary of state. There's some pretty important positions that are being decided on today. And so, I hope people will realize that and go out and vote if they hadn't already.
2: Just watching a video from Tommy's Barbershop, and it was you with Governor Kemp. What was it that Governor Kemp told the people there, and what would he say if he were on the phone with us now about the importance of the election, like you said, getting out and voting, but specifically voting for you?
19: I mean, I'll just say basically what I said when we first started this interview. He said that, look, I'm for Burt Jones. I'm not saying I'm against anybody, but I'm for Burt Jones because I know him. I've worked with him, and we've gotten historic tax cuts done. We've gotten educational opportunities done. We've gotten economic opportunities, he talked about the accomplishments that he has had under his time as governor and basically pointed out he couldn't have done it without my support as well as the legislative body's support. So obviously it's a three-legged stool that runs the state government, and it starts with the governor's office, but then the Senate and the House, and obviously I'm the leader of the Senate being lieutenant governor, and then of course the speaker over there in the House. So he basically just I was very grateful honored to have him say so many nice things, but it wasn't anything that it wasn't mutually felt on my end too. Like I said, I don't shy away from the fact that the Governor Kemp and I have had a great relationship, and I consider him a friend, and for those who thought otherwise, I'm glad he came out and proved him wrong, because like I said, we have had nothing but a good working relationship.
3: Gubernatorial candidate Burt Jones joins us right here on The Morning Extra. The polls opened at 7 a.m. They go until 7 p.m. Everybody get out and vote. What are your plans for this evening? Do we got a headquarters? How's this all going to work for your camp?
19: Well, we're going to back to the same place that we had a watch party for the primary, and it's here in my hometown in Jackson, Georgia. We're expecting a really big crowd, and it's a great venue. We try to make it kid friendly, so we've got it's one of those barns where we throw open all the doors, and we have people can play, they can get out there and play ball, throw the football around, or play cornhole or whatever it might be. That's what a lot of the kids were doing on election night, and we got entertainment, music and food and TV monitors everywhere, just watching everything. You guys come on down if y'all get bored, want to drive to Jackson, Georgia.
2: Yes, sir. Well, appreciate it though. But you talk about music. You've got guys in your camp like Jason Aldean, who has a great reputation for being a strong conservative in a world that's not always conservative, in the music industry.
19: Yeah.
2: He's on your side and has mm-hmm. done performances for you. But then I read this morning, too, Coach Mark Richt, who is beloved by everybody in the state of Georgia for the most part. Even people that are not Georgia fans love Mark Richt. And I even saw him tweeting about you this morning. That had to be just a feather in your cap just because of the personal relationship.
19: Yeah, absolutely. And look, it's nice to have that, quite frankly, because when you I've been running against this guy, this maniac that spent $200 million, trying to buy the election here, and he's done it on trying to do a character assassination on me. He's just been trashing me. He's been trashing my family, our business. And I have to lean on those personal relationships like a Mark Rick and say, or a Jason Aldean, people who know me, who know my character, who've known me, you know, for 25 years. And they will, quickly say what they're saying about Bert isn't even remotely true. Obviously, number one, you know, we're hard. We've got a family business and we work hard, get what we have. But we're also involved in our communities and try to look after our neighbors. To have somebody paint you as some sort of, Pablo Escobar, as I told y'all the other day, is absolutely just—it's insane what has gone on, and this is—it's been a really sick campaign to have to run against because they have the truth, the deception, the untruths, the misinformation. I mean, look how they came out of the gate. They came out of the gate saying that they were the Trump guy. Well, I got the Trump endorsement, right? And then all of a sudden they pivoted and all of a sudden they created a video saying they were the Kemp guy. And guess what? Kemp's endorsing me too. So, you know, I've got the most powerful 1-2 punch of people and those guys know me. Both those guys have worked with me. They trust me. And I think that's the reason why the people of Georgia are going to vote for me tonight. Not for the campaign that we've run, but for the people around us. Who are saying what they're saying is not true, and we're for Bert because you know he's always been a man that does exactly what he says he's going to do, and has a moral compass that matches better with Georgians.
3: Bert Jones is our guest. This has already been perhaps the most expensive election in the history of the state of Georgia. And because of the importance of the state of Georgia, it's probably going to continue to be so. Assuming that you are the selection tonight, how quickly are you expecting those attacks ads to come from Keisha Lance Bottoms? And you know, how quickly you have to transition into, all right, now it's immediately the focus on that opponent.
19: You know, I mean, obviously we'll see what happens tonight. I do feel really well and I think we're going to win tonight, but, I don't know. I don't know how it can get much worse. To be honest with you. I mean, just like I said, this guy, the lies and deception that's been going on. I don't know. I mean, obviously I'm sure that, I mean, the Democrats are going to attack me. Yeah, that's fine. But like I said, I don't think they can be any worse. They definitely can't be any more untruth than what's been
3: going
19: on.
3: You mean they're gonna pump it up from Pablo Escobar to Pol Pot? Like, how are they gonna do this one?
19: I don't know how you get much more from you. Once you go from Pablo Escobar, I don't know if I can get much worse. I'm sure there's some folks out there in the historical relics that they could compare me to, maybe. But I tell you what, it'd be hard to be more over the top than this crowd that I'm running against currently. Of course, I think they're a bunch of Democrats anyway I'm running against currently. So I think he's a closet Democrat, to be honest with you. But at any rate, I'll be glad to be done with him tonight.
2: Bert Jones, our guest on the Morning Extra, asking for your vote today during this runoff. I can think of the way that people have treated President Trump, and there's been some pretty ugly names. So I think they can go deep. I think they can find something, like you're saying. Would you say this is the toughest campaign that you've ever run? And does it, if you were to be the nominee, and we're asking people today, I know you're asking people for their vote, does it actually prepare you better for November?
19: I mean, obviously, look, iron sharpens iron, you know, as they say, and you know, it definitely hardens you, I guess. But a campaign like this, I would expect it in a general, you know, election or whatever. I didn't expect a campaign like this in a primary, quite frankly, just because. You know, I mean, look, you're sitting here, you're talking about the same, you know, the Republican Party platform, everybody was basically talking about the same things. It really just came down to, you know, who do the people of Georgia trust the most to actually deliver on their promises. You know, I've got a track record of doing that. But because you know, this, I mean, look, these consultants are the ones who have come out like bandits in this whole thing. They're the ones who've made all the money, off, this race being so expensive. And they're really, I mean, they're really, most of these consultants are slimy operators. I'll just be honest with you. And so, at any rate, you know, it probably make us a little tougher, but look, I think, I look forward to the opportunity to take on, Keisha Lance Bottoms, because she's got a track record of being mayor of Atlanta, and I don't think it's a very good one. In fact, the reason why she didn't run for re-election is because she couldn't win, quite frankly. So I look forward to that opportunity. But like I said, we're going to try to push everybody out to the polls today and get them to vote, and then we will look at the results tonight. I think it'll be a good night for us here, guys.
2: Well, we wish you nothing but the best of luck, and you've been great to us on this show, and I hope that you feel like we've treated you fairly, too, and we hope you have a great evening.
19: You guys are the best. What are you talking about? That's why I keep coming on here. You're the best. I appreciate it so much, and thank you again for having me on, and we'll come back on, and I like coming in studio and chopping it up with you guys.
2: Yes, sir. Yes, sir.
19: Look forward to it.
2: Another thing, mm-hmm. tonight, well, final thought, we got to get them diamond dogs a win tonight, too.
19: Yeah, I know. So I watched that. I watched a little bit of that game when I got home last night. It looked like Oklahoma's pitching was just did pretty well.
3: Yeah,
19: I guess it was a starter.
3: Yeah, they were good.
19: Who do they have tonight? Who do they have tonight?
2: I don't know.
3: They match up with Texas. They have to play Texas again.
2: Oh, that's right. Yeah, I thought you meant the pitcher.
3: Yeah, okay.
2: Texas. So we got to beat them again.
19: Texas won. Okay, so Oklahoma was in the losers bracket.
3: Oh no! Both teams won at the top, and then Alabama ended up in the losers bracket with Texas. Texas stomped Alabama yesterday, and so now it's pretty much win every day in order to try to get to that final by the end of the weekend.
19: Okay, all right, interesting. Well, good. Well, you know, I hadn't gotten to watch them that much, but they look like a team that plays pretty loose and can score a lot of points if they get on a roll. So, hopefully they will do well.
2: Yes, sir. Absolutely. Burt Jones, thank you so much, and continued success. Good luck tonight.
19: All right. Thank you, guys.
2: Yes,
19: appreciate
2: sir.
19: It. Take care.
2: Yes,
3: thank
2: sir.
3: You.
2: Always great to have
3: there he goes.
2: Burt Jones. But I just think it's been a really good day because we had Senator Cruz on, and I want you to hear some of the things that he had to say last hour, and that way you have all the information. It is up to you now.
3: And you hear directly from Burt Jones as
2: well. You've heard from Burt. And now we're going to play just a little portion of Ted Cruz on behalf of Rick Jackson coming up in the next segment.
3: And guess what we had to do?
2: Yeah.
3: We had to tell Dr. Rich, we're like, hey.
2: And they were so appreciative, and they're like, no worries. I understand completely. Hey, can I come on tomorrow at 8 then?
3: Okay. Sounds good.
2: Just got physically text just popped in.
3: We just had to let him know because that call kind of came out of nowhere, and we went, yeah, okay.
2: Yeah, we'll shift. We'll make it on the fly.
3: We'll make some stuff happen.
2: Absolutely. This is the Morning Extra on Extra 106.3.

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0: Good morning. Here are your sports headlines for Tuesday, June 16th. The Atlanta Braves are back at Truist Park to open up a homestand that begins with a visit for the San Francisco Giants. A three-game series begins this evening. It'll be Grant Holmes on the mound. He'll be opposed by Adrian Hauser. First pitch is set for 7:15 tonight. You can hear all the game action on our sister station, 680 The Fan, and for free on the Fan app. On the injury front, catcher Drake Baldwin returned to the lineup tonight. He's missed several weeks with an oblique strain. As for starting pitcher Spencer Strider, he's been shut down for a month in order to deal with elbow and shoulder soreness. From college football, the Brendan Sorsby issue has been settled. He plans to enter into the NFL supplemental draft. Sorsby was originally ruled ineligible by the NCAA for betting on his own games. With your sports headlines, I'm Carlos Medina.
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6: Tagging Los until 10 on the Morning Extra on Extra 106.3. Los and I just going through some of the races in that set and just talking about, you know, the people that have been on the show, the discussions that we've had. You just heard from Burt Jones, who came, just called in, wanted to speak to you directly on election day, Los, and made time for us, and he's a good man.
7: Told you, he wants you to get out to vote, and this is a turnout election at this point. Once we're into this next version of the runoff primary, it's about who can get their people out to vote, because right now, the betting markets do have Burt Jones as a significant favorite, but that is also based on your previous turnout. That is why it's really going to be, in my opinion, it's going to be razor thin either way. We're, like, this is going to go, and hopefully by, you know, 8 o'clock, 8:30, we have a better idea.
6: No doubt about it. We want you to hear an excerpt from the interview that we did with Ted Cruz, Senator Ted Cruz, who spoke on behalf of Rick Jackson yesterday in Alpharetta. So you kind of get an idea. Like, as you're planning to head out to vote, if you haven't already done it, you've heard from Burt. Now want you to hear from Senator Ted Cruz. Good morning, sir. How are you?
8: Good morning, gentlemen. Good to be with you.
7: Senator Ted Cruz is our guest on the Morning Extra. Sir, I don't hesitate to call you. I believe you're iconic within the conservative movement. And we've actually had the opportunity to spend a couple of hours over the last couple of months with Rick Jackson in studio. And what I would say is, along with you endorsing him, I've talked to a lot of his employees who have great things to say about him.
8: Yeah.
7: I think when you take that in total, I think if we're talking about, you know, with the election today, it makes it a lot easier for people to pull that lever for Rick Jackson.
8: I think that's exactly right. At the event that Rick and I did yesterday, it was interesting. A bunch of folks came up. We did a photo line, took pictures of every person there. And I'd say there were probably a dozen people who came up who said to him, said, Rick, I've worked for you. And he's got thousands and thousands of employees, so he doesn't know all of his employees. But they came up and said, I've worked for you 20 years. I've worked for you 30 years. And they were just, they were proud to be there. That says a lot. You know, you look at the man's heart. I mean, he is committed. He's been incredibly successful in business. And you know, I made the point also yesterday. Listen,

0: ugly, nasty game. They attack you. They attack your family. People, you know, you almost have to be nuts to do this. And for Rick to do this, he could be out and playing golf every day and, you know, just relaxing and having fun. And he's not doing that because he cares. He's got a heart for Georgia. He's got a heart for the country. But he's also committed with all of his success in business. He's committed that he is giving away, the money that he's made and he's making a real difference. He's supporting, he supports a Christian orphanage, in China that is the only orphanage that is allowed, to share the gospel. I mean, he has supported Christian ministries all over the world. That's a really profound legacy. You can see who someone is. Not just by their words, by their actions, and I think his actions demonstrate. As governor, he has committed that he would come in and freeze property taxes in the state of Georgia, and that he will cut the income tax in Georgia in half. And he said, listen, if he doesn't succeed in those two, he will not run for reelection. And I believe him. I don't fuck all of us when candidates run for office. There's a problem that they promise one thing on the campaign trail, they do something else in office. And so, as a voter, you don't entirely know, but look, based on his history, his life history and journey, I believe him when he says he's going in to do that. And the beauty of someone running where they're not dependent on a bunch of lobbyists, dependent on a bunch of donors, is that he's got the independence. I have every confidence he will accomplish exactly that. And he's also committed, you know, one thing he said yesterday, he wants to make Georgia the worst state in the country to be criminal. If you're a criminal, if you're a violent criminal, if you're a murderer, a rapist, a child molester, he didn't say this, but I'll say this, get the hell out of Georgia. And I got to say, I respect that. I didn't say this yesterday, but I've said it before. Texas and Georgia, we've got a lot in common. We pretty much agree on everything except football. And that's fair. And by the way, I did have several disagreements with folks yesterday about the Dogs versus the Longhorns. That's all right.
1: Sure.
0: I appreciate the sentiment, even if I was not persuaded on that particular
1: Listen, we have this problem in my house. I'm a native Texan, went to Longhorn games growing up, and I married a Georgia grad. So I have the same problem as well.
0: Anyone that cares enough about their team to be cheering them on, I understand them, even if I'm not necessarily persuaded about their particular team.
2: I want to bring up something. Senator Cruz is our guest this morning on the Morning Extra, spoke yesterday in Alpharetta on behalf of Rick Jackson. Shortly after y'all were done in Alpharetta, there was a tweet posted by Donald Trump Jr., and it said, regardless of what happens in Georgia's race tomorrow, we should be celebrating the Patriots, building up America first. He talked about China threatening the amoxicillin supply and Rick saving that manufacturing facility. He talked about oil refining shortages and banks that wouldn't finance a new one. A woke bank wouldn't finance. Rick stepped in. He had lots of compliments about Rick Jackson. Why do you suppose that he posted that? Because it got a lot of attention yesterday.
0: Yeah, look, that's a big deal. And I'll confess, as we were getting ready to head out on stage, we knew that Don Jr. Was gonna put something out. And we actually had discussed if the timing, if it had been approved a half hour early, I was gonna get the opportunity to actually announce it on stage, which would have been fun. I mean, we knew it was coming. And the campaign said, hey, you know, are you willing to announce it? I said, sure, I'd be happy to. And it ended up being approved right after the event was done, so I didn't get to announce it, but we knew it was coming. Look, that's a big deal. And I'll say, Rick's opponent, Burt Jones, I don't know him. From everything I know, he's a good man. I've got nothing negative to say about him. Obviously, the president endorsed him, but he endorsed him before Rick was in the race. And that speaks a lot of volumes. And the president, look, I talk to the president every week, sometimes every day. I was with the president Sunday at his birthday at the White House for the UFC fight, which, by the way, guys, was surreal and unbelievable. But look, the president made the endorsement before Rick Jackson was in the race, and the president likes and respects Rick. And I think, I don't know this, but I think Don Jr. saying this was a way to express that. And that's also why I was down in Georgia. Look, the president and I agree on most, virtually every endorsement. It is unusual where he and I part ways. And I think some of the difference is that I had the opportunity to make the decision late in the race. And I typically get involved in a political campaign late. I try to do it just before Election Day at a time where I hope my support can make a difference and help the strongest candidate, the strongest conservative who could win, go over the finish line. And so my personal interpretation of Don Jr.'s statement is that was expressing, hey, look, this is a really good guy. What the tweet ends with that Don Jr. put out, he said, this has been a hard-fought race with a lot of mudslinging, but I know Rick Jackson to be a good man, and that counts for a lot. And listen, Don Jr. is a friend of mine as well. I appreciate his saying that because it obviously is his own view, but it communicates a lot more than that.
2: A excerpt from the interview and the discussion that we had from Senator Ted Cruz. He called in to stump for Rick Jackson. He was in Alpharetta yesterday stumping for Rick Jackson. And if you were here just a little bit ago, Burt Jones called in asking for your vote. So now you've got the perspective of both candidates. And maybe you've gone to vote. But to prove it's so important to remind people to go vote, and you should remind the people around you. Bryce, our producer, just had a call, and the guy was like, hey, I got to go back and vote again. What is this? What are you talking about? We talk about it so much, it's second nature, Los, but it's not to everybody.
1: If you voted a month ago, this is a new election.
2: It is.
1: Basically what it comes down to. State of Georgia, especially if this is new, you're a new resident, you've established residency, it's got to be 50 plus one. And when no one gets it, we go to the next version of the primary. And it whittles it down to two. And that's where we're at today. And so it's so important to get out there and vote. Hopefully we've given you enough data over the last month or so and enough interviews to make an informed decision. I know that the YouTube channel has blown up, and then all the views of the videos and local Georgia news outlets that have put that out there for us as well, just to try and give you a better view of who these candidates are.
2: Yeah, I tell you, call me crazy, but I kept feeling today that I was, and that maybe we were pushing it too much. Get out and vote, get out and go, get out and vote, get out and vote. And that one phone call reminded me, no, it's not. Yeah. Not everybody knows, and that's why it's so important. And Ted Cruz yesterday in Alpharetta, he said, hey, you know, vote 10 times as a goof. But he was trying to get to the bigger point of reach out to nine of your friends, remind them they need to go vote in the runoff, and then essentially who have voted.
1: In a presidential election, we will typically get in the state of Georgia about 5 million total voters. This is going to be about 1.4 is what it looks like.
2: Total.
1: Maybe total.
2: Yeah, it's so important.
1: It's important.
2: So valuable. I hope you've had a great day. I hope, like Los has said, you've got the data points to make an informed decision, one that you feel good about when you leave the polling place. If you've not voted, go do it. And I hope you'll join us tomorrow morning here on Extra 106.3 when we can go through what has happened. We will have reaction tomorrow morning. Until then, you got the Glenn Beck program. You got Clay and Buck in the local afternoon show with the Kimmer Pete.
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3: Here's Governor Brian Kemp and First Lady Marty Kemp endorsing Burt Jones for governor.
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12: They plotted an attack outside the White House. I'm Dave Anthony, Fox News. But the FBI thwarted it days before, disrupting plans to target the UFC Freedom 250 event in the Octagon on the White House lawn Sunday night. Fox's David Spunt reports.
13: Five are in custody. Fox Digital reporting investigators have 23 people on a list as part of this potential network of alleged plotters. Investigators tell Fox the plan was to use drones with explosives to hit buildings near the White House, which would force a mass evacuation and steer crowds toward a pre-staged sniper team. A, quote, second wave was allegedly planning to storm the White House gate.
12: Of course, that never happened. Vice President Vance was at the event and tells Fox,
14: this is what happens when people turn the rhetoric up so loud that disagreeing with somebody is a cause for violence. That's the place that we've come to, unfortunately, with too much of our political rhetoric. We got to tell everybody to tone it down.
12: Especially, says people on the left. As for Iran, the vice president also tells Fox,
14: the United States working with our Gulf Air partners in a way you've never seen before in the history of this country. And I think that's one of the reasons why we've gotten to the point where we have a very good peace deal that's on the table that we're ready to sign.
12: And he'll be signing it Friday in Geneva. That's when President Trump says shipping will flow freely through the reopened Strait of Hormuz.
15: The ships are starting to move nicely. Oil is starting to go, and the prices are coming down rapidly.
12: Falling almost more than 3% again today. And the president also said at the G7 summit in France this morning, he might soon read every word of the agreement at a news conference.
15: Iran will never have a nuclear weapon. That's what it says. It won't have one to buy, to develop.
12: He's also pushing back on reports the deal includes a $300 billion fund for Iran.
16: He wants to make it very clear that no amount of U.S. tax dollars are going to be going to Iran, that fund is actually going to be put together by the Gulf Coast Coalition as long as Iran keeps their end of the bargain.
12: Fox's Aisha Hosni in Geneva. 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
12: It might be another record day on Wall Street. The Dow topped 52,000 for the first time after the opening bell. It's now gaining 305 points. The NASDAQ is up 72. The S&P 500 gaining about 1 point. We mentioned oil's down more than 3%. WTI is back under 78 bucks a barrel. Gas is down 2 pennies. AAA's national average for regular 404 per gallon is 52 cents cheaper than the peak of the surge last month. Still, over a dollar more than before the Iran conflict started. A setback in federal court for transgender rights advocates trying to undo new Trump policies.
18: Chief Maryland District Judge George Russell says the court lacks jurisdiction over the complaint, and the complainant, the advocacy group Free State Justice, lacks the standing to pursue it. President Trump signed an executive order in January 2025 declaring there are two genders, and the EEOC moved quickly to comply with that order. The lawsuit was filed by advocacy groups the National Women Women's Law Center and Democracy Forward, claiming the agency's trans exclusion policy violates Supreme Court precedent, Title VII of the Civil Rights Act of 1964, the Fifth Amendment's Equal Protection Guarantee, and the Administrative Procedure Act.
12: That's Fox's Lisa Lucera. Now an update on a parent's nightmare in Florida.
19: A Florida couple who discovered their daughter was not genetically related to either of them, allegedly because of an embryo mix-up, has reached a mutually devised custody agreement with the baby's biological parents. Tiffany Score and Stephen Mills, who had their daughter in December after undergoing treatment through the Fertility Center of Orlando, securing the right to retain permanent legal custody of the girl. The exact terms of the agreement remain confidential, as well as the names of the biological parents who were identified through genetic testing. Their civil suit against the center, which is shut down, remains active.
12: That's Lillian Wu. I'm Dave Anthony, and this is Fox News.
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0: 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If you're a young man who found out you're going to be a father, there's a good chance you're feeling two things at the same time: excitement and terror. You know, even if you're an older guy and you find that, you still are a little terrified by what that means. The truth is, there's no man, I think, almost no man, that really feels ready. Not the good ones, anyway. 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
4: The Queen and I spent most of yesterday driving across deserts in the Bortz bus. Arizona, Nevada, Utah, and Colorado. So I haven't had a chance to read any of the fine print about this supposed deal that Donald Trump has with Iran. But from what I do know, I'm out on a limb calling the whole thing BS. I hope that I am proven wrong. In a nutshell, Trump launched a military action against Iran and obliterated most of their military capabilities. Now comes this agreement. Trump says that the Straits of Hormuz will be opened. Iran and Oman say, not so fast. We still get to collect fees instead of tolls. Yeah, okay. About the nuclear weapons and the enriched uranium, that can is being kicked down the road for 6 months. In other words, nothing there. Listen, folks, Iran has made it clear, and it is in the Islamic playbook. It is okay to lie to deceive your enemies. Tell them anything, just don't tell them the truth. And that's what Iran and Oman are doing with Donald Trump right now. Iran will use this 6 months to beef up their nuclear program. They will never, ever voluntarily get rid of it. And they're also going to continue using the Straits of Hormuz as a cash cow. So what has Trump accomplished? Other than destroying much of Iran's military capability, I don't think he's done anything. Y'all go ahead and celebrate, wave those flags, put on those MAGA hats. But in 6 months from now, and that'll come pretty quick, you realize what a mess this is and continues to be. Neil Bortz, Extra 106.3.
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0: How much time here, sir? Welcome to the Glenn Beck program. I want to talk to you about, you know, I had J.D. Vance on hour number one. 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I had J.D. Vance on, and there's a lot of talk today about the weaponization of power and corruption that he is now looking into. I want to take you through the weaponization of power and corruption and some of the things that are going on in Washington and why it's important to stop it next.

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9: Donald Trump. 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

0: but the tower structure and Olympic Rings Bridge will remain in Summer Hill. Today's wet weather will return with a high of 73 and a low of 67. 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

0: taking place at the White House, a taxpayer-funded public property. 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
4: The Queen and I spent most of yesterday driving across deserts in the Bortz bus, Arizona, Nevada, Utah, and Colorado. So I haven't had a chance to read any of the fine print about this supposed deal that Donald Trump has with Iran, but from what I do know, I'm out on a limb calling the whole thing BS. I hope that I am proven wrong. In a nutshell, Trump launched a military action against Iran and obliterated most of their military capabilities. Now comes this agreement. Trump says that the Straits of Hormuz will be opened. Iran and Oman say not so fast. We still get to collect fees instead of tolls. Yeah, okay. About the nuclear weapons and the enriched uranium, that can is being kicked down the road for 6 months. In other words, nothing there. Listen, folks, Iran has made it clear, and it is in the Islamic playbook. It is okay to lie to deceive your enemies. Tell them anything, just don't tell them the truth. And that's what Iran and Oman are doing with Donald Trump right now. Iran will use this 6 months to beef up their nuclear program. They will never, ever voluntarily get rid of it. And they're also going to continue using the Straits of Hormuz as a cash cow. So what has Trump accomplished? Other than destroying much of Iran's military capability, I don't think he's done anything. Y'all go ahead and celebrate, wave those flags, put on those MAGA hats. But in 6 months from now, and that'll come pretty quick, you realize what a mess this is and continues to be. Neil Bortz, Extra 106.3.
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5: Get this. Cousin Brittany just texted me and said, I had to scan my ID to change my Yahoo password the other day. Oh, my Lord. That seems like an over... Like, that actually seems like a bit of an overreach.
6: I'd feel weird about that one, Brittany.
5: Yeah. Are you sure you're logged into the right website?
6: Brittany, were you looking into adult content?
5: That's right. 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
6: Because there are certain states now that require legal ID. That's why I don't go to those.
5: drugs. That's exactly right. I'm not doing it anymore.
6: You taught me the error of my ways.
5: That's right. I'm out.
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4: Here are your sports headlines for Tuesday, June 16th. The Atlanta Braves are back at Truist Park to open up a homestand that begins with a visit from the San Francisco Giants. A three-game series begins this evening. It'll be Grant Holmes on the mound. He'll be opposed by Adrian Hauser. First pitch is set for 7:15 tonight. 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He's missed several weeks with an oblique strain. As for starting pitcher Spencer Strider, he's been shut down for a month in order to deal with elbow and shoulder soreness. From college football, the Brendan Sorsby issue has been settled. He plans to enter into the NFL supplemental draft. Sorsby was originally ruled ineligible by the NCAA for betting on his own games. With your sports headlines, I'm Carlos Medina.
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6: Breaking news. Here's Governor Brian Kemp and First Lady Marty Kemp endorsing Burt Jones for governor.
7: Over the last 8 years, we've accomplished a lot, and we've had a strong ally in Burt Jones. 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Burt has been there every step of the way.
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6: And here's President Trump, also endorsing Burt Jones for governor.
9: Burt Jones has been an incredible leader. This man has my complete and total endorsement, and I really want to see him win.
10: Burt Jones is going to make a great, great governor. You will be very happy, Georgia.
6: Georgia, now it's time for all Republicans to unite and vote Burt Jones for governor on Tuesday.
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0: Welcome back, Clay and Buck. I should mention Attorney General James Uthmeyer on this MLB story has tweeted, "Do you practice religious discrimination in Florida at MLB? You'll be hearing from my office soon." Again, I think this whole gay pride thing and coming after guys who put Bible verses on their jerseys is going to turn into a big story. And a ton of you, according to producer Allie, flooding us with comments. We will talk about this maybe in more detail tomorrow. But I wanted to have some fun to close up shop here. We've got a ton of different talkbacks. And so let me get to many of these. Carolyn in Kentucky, Talk Radio 98.3 1510 WLAC. She has this to say.
13: Hey, Clay. This is Carolyn in Kentucky. They're just hating.

0: I'm the first African-American trillionaire. That's racist.
1: Very funny. Elon Musk, born in South Africa, he is by definition an African-American. It is quite racist to be hating on the first African-American trillionaire. Very, very funny. Let's see. JP from Lebanon, Ohio. He got, you might have heard, I thought I was going to choke to death. I had a bad drink. Usually if Buck's on, I can be like, hey, talk for a second. You all know that one of my great fears is choking to death. JP.
2: Now, Clay, I know you're terrified of choking at home. You're not choking at home right now, are you? Do you need me to call somebody?
1: Imagine if I died live on the air because I took a bad bite. I mean, that would certainly be an irony. Yeah, I have a home studio. I'm just choking to death in front of millions of people while I'm trying to do the show. Let's see. We have the Seinfeld clip. If you remember back in the day, Seinfeld didn't want to wear... Kramer did not want to wear the AIDS ribbon, and the gay community was not happy. That's basically what's going on right now with the pride hats. This is Cut 38.
3: Cosmo, Kramer.
4: Okay. You're checked in.
3: Yeah, thank you.
4: Here's your AIDS ribbon.
3: No, thanks.
4: You don't want to wear an AIDS ribbon?
3: No.
4: But you have to wear an AIDS ribbon.
3: I have to?
4: Yes.
3: Yeah, see, that's why I don't want to.
4: But everyone wears the ribbon. You must wear the ribbon.
3: You are? You're a ribbon bully.
4: Hey, you, come back here. Come back here and put this on.
3: Hey, where's your ribbon? Oh, I don't wear the ribbon.
5: You don't wear the ribbon? Aren't you against AIDS?
3: Yeah, I'm against AIDS. I mean, I'm walking on it. Just don't wear the ribbon.
6: Who do you think you are?
3: Put the ribbon on.
5: Hey, Cedric, Bob, this guy won't wear a ribbon.
7: Who? Who doesn't want to wear the ribbon?
1: So, I mean, again, that's the 90s when we're playing for laughs, the idea that someone might not want to wear a mandated speech. And now it's basically the reality here. And by the way, producer Ali tells me that we are inundated. We're going to have a lot of good discussion about this tomorrow because I don't think this story is going to go away. Couple of other things that I thought were great. I've been talking about how many foreigners are in America right now for the World Cup. I encourage you to be watching these World Cup games, and they love America, and there's so much awesome content that is coming out from them. Europeans, Latin Americans, Asians, Africans, they're going to Bucky's, they're going to Costco, they're going to Walmart, and just talking about how unbelievable so much of the wealth in America is, how incredible our shopping opportunities are. Here is a local Fox interview in Texas as the Japanese team, I believe this is the Dallas area where the Japanese team is playing, I think in the Dallas Cowboys Stadium. There's an interview with a Japanese World Cup fan who's not necessarily the greatest at speaking English. Cut 37.
8: Yeah. Nice to meet you.
9: Okay, how you doing?
8: My name is...
9: Okay.
8: Yeah, my name is Hirochika Nakakuki.
9: Oh, wow.
8: It's live?
9: Okay.
8: It's live?
9: Yes, it's live.
8: Yeah.
9: How excited are you?
8: Yeah.
9: You are so excited, right? Japan, right?
8: Excuse me.
9: Okay.
8: I cannot speak English, but I'm excited!
9: I love it! Yeah! Yeah, baby! Let's go!
8: Japan!
1: Oh, I mean, that clip, I'm going to share that clip because I was watching it during a commercial break. It goes on for a couple of minutes. Guy being interviewed on live television who is Japanese that does not speak English very well. Imagine if you were being interviewed in Japan before a big sporting event, trying to talk to everybody there. I imagine that would also be fun for them. Going to have a lot of fun with you all tomorrow. Thanks for hanging with us. Tuesday edition, Clay and Buck in the books. See you all tomorrow.
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16: Death by a thousand cuts. I'm Chris Foster, Fox News. Only Congress can eliminate the Federal Department of Education it created in 1979, but President Trump can't keep taking away things for it to do. Fox's Jared Halpern at the White House.
17: The Department of Education's agencies responsible for overseeing special education and civil rights are moving to other federal departments. The Trump administration says enforcement of civil rights in education will be handled by the Justice Department, and Health and Human Services will oversee special education.
16: Some other responsibilities were transferred to agencies in November other than the Department of Ed. The FBI has released mugshots of five men in custody accused of planning a drone and sniper attack at Sunday's White House UFC event and said there are more suspects under investigation. The arrests were in California, Ohio, Missouri, and Nebraska. President Trump denies the U.S. is investing any money in Iran as part of a memorandum of understanding to end the military conflict with other negotiations to follow. And he says he believes the deal can survive even if Israel keeps attacking Lebanon.
18: An attack on a Hezbollah target in Beirut just hours before the U.S. and Iran finalized their deal.
19: That was too much.
18: President Trump not happy. Some fear Israel's refusal to pull troops out of Lebanon could put the peace agreement at risk. Iran insists Israel's war with Hezbollah has to end. President Trump says he's thinking of asking Syria to deal with the militants instead.
19: Israel's fighting Hezbollah too long and too many people are being killed. And you don't have to knock down an apartment house every time you're looking for somebody.
18: Reuters reports senior Israeli officials don't like the U.S. deal with Iran. Jonathan Savage, Fox News.
16: A tropical storm watches in parts of Louisiana and Texas and flood watches in Houston. More than 5 inches of rain are reported over 3 hours in the suburbs.
20: First potential cyclone for the Atlantic Basin this year is not expected to reach hurricane status, but it will make a landfall near the Texas-Louisiana line before heading northeast towards Mississippi.
16: Fox's Evan Brown. 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
22: Look out. It's only me. It's only the Kimmer with Pete Davis down from the mountains of Macon and in the house. It's unbelievable. And boy, we're filled with stuff too. And the mechanical mangler flounder at the controls. And it's only Tuesday. So, Dean, now don't get ahead of yourself. just calm down in there. My God, man. Anyway, how y'all doing? We have rainy off and on stuff. Oh, we may be able to get the Braves game in. They're back in town with the San Francisco Giants. Yep. And Pete Davis in the house in Flounder. And our number is 404-741-1230, 741-1230. Pete's got a game. We have Not the Kimmers, Rainy Day, Bad Tax Theater, Playhouse. And we got tweets, we got Flounder's Funnies, and we got the news up to Gazinger.
23: It was already a red letter day before 8 a.m. this morning
22: What happened up in the mountains of Macon before you came in here?
23: I had to bring my car down to dealership because my brakes were making this hellacious noise coming up. So I was bringing it down. I'm driving through this little place called Cherry Log. You ever been there?
22: I don't think I know
23: Cherry
22: that
23: Log's
22: place.
23: Not a very big place. And after 3+ years in the mountains of Macon, I saw my first bear.
22: No kidding.
23: This morning about 6 o'clock, driving through the Cherry Log on the highway, and I look over and go, that's a big dog.
22: Well, I'll be
23: And
22: mean.
23: I'm like, wait a minute, that's not a dog.
22: Black bear?
23: It was a bear. He wasn't fully grown, but he was in someone's yard walking up the driveway like he was going to check the mail.
22: Wow.
23: And it was daylight.
22: Cool.
23: And I'm going, oh my God, there's a bear. I almost ran. A bear. I finally saw one in the wild. That was pretty cool.
24: I forgot to tell this story, but when we went to Tennessee last week, we went to Dollywood and all those places. Yeah. We went on a hiking trip, and my Candace's sister, stepsister,
22: who's
24: and her
22: this
24: husband.
22: Candace? I mean, I don't know your Veronica's going to feel about this.
24: Anyways, we were taking a hike, and some of the people we were with were about 40 yards in front of us, and we started to hear this screaming. And one of the nieces comes running back, and she said, "I was just told to run." And so we kind of go up there, and they told us that they saw a black bear, a mama black bear, and then three cubs.
22: That's bad.
24: Now here's the thing, because we were on the trail, and it was to our left about maybe 20 yards up. It was a big embankment, and they were going somewhere, and the mama bear was watching us while the cubs would kind of just go in that direction.
22: Oh, boy.
24: So she was just watching us to make sure we wouldn't go near them. And
22: no, you don't want to be anywhere near a mother bear when it comes to the old
24: man. But one of the my brother-in-law had turned around, and I'd say the mama bear was maybe 10 feet from him.
22: Oh, my God. Seriously?
24: Yeah. I've got the video. I'll send it to you, too.
22: Oh, my God.
23: A black bear, you lay down and play dead, I think. A brown bear, you fight back.
22: Yeah, hit him in the eye or
23: something. And a polar bear, you just kiss your butt goodbye.
22: Yeah, say goodnight, Irene.
23: They're going to kill you.
22: Pretty much over. A mother and her cubs, anywhere in the area, you have to not... I'm surprised. No, just a few feet away? That's unbelievable.
24: Yeah, it was crazy.
23: Bears. They're everywhere now. The elk are everywhere, too.
22: Well, up in New England, I mean, we used to see them all the time.
23: Yeah. I'm glad I saw one.
22: Yeah, I love animals in the wild. I really do.
24: The video, so you'll see how far we were from
22: that building. That's unbelievable.
23: With all our building, we're cutting into their land, not the opposite around.
22: Yeah, I know.
23: By the way, I just want to point out that once again, the Porsche guys up here at Porsche Atlanta Northwest, Eric and the gang, they had me in and out of there in a little over an hour. I'm basically over there at Chick-fil-A eating. They call me and say, okay, it's ready.
22: Wow.
23: And basically, pebbles have gotten into the brakes. It's the second time it's happened.
24: Because of your driveway and the
23: My gravel driveway. And the pebbles get in the brakes and make the sound like the brakes have failed. But they're perfectly fine. So they just took it apart, washed and dried it, and had it ready for me in a little over an hour.
22: Holy cow. Only like 9-10 grand just to get that for an hour's worth. Man, that's you know, you Porsche people, you know, luckily you have all that dispendable income, you know, to take care of these.
23: It cost me $100 get it cleaned out. They took it apart. Cleaned it, put it back together, and put me on the road.
22: There you go.
23: As opposed to your car is still
22: in the shop. Well, it's still in the shop, yeah. They
23: American
22: have.
23: Made, I
22: well,
23: understand.
22: Well, now, once again, it's a warranty issue. Well, no,
23: found on road daily.
24: As long as if it's a warranty issue, you don't have anything to worry about. You get your loaner, they repair it, and you pick it up.
22: Yeah, after 2 or 3 weeks. Months. I'm just, you know, the problem is that the insurance people, warranty people, always, you know, big freaking stick in the mud. The people are ready to fix it, but they have to wait till they, anyway, it's a long, who cares? I don't care.
24: But thankfully, you have a car to get.
22: Luckily.
24: You have somewhere to go where you need to go.
22: That's right. They bring me a car and I take mine away and then bring mine back.
23: What kind of vehicle have they given you?
22: Well, it's a 4-door, smallish, like an old fashioned. It's a Ford. It's a Ford something.
23: Econoline.
24: It's kind of like what I have a little bit.
22: Yeah.
24: It's
22: nice. Unfortunately, it's a front wheel drive.
24: Yeah, me and Kimmer have a similar route home.
22: Oh.
24: And the other day I was coming home and stopped at a light and I kind of look over. I saw Kimmer. I was like, what the hell is he doing in that car?
22: Yeah, it's been 2 weeks. They have everything. I mean, I don't know how to work anything in there. I mean, they have things and stuff that I just, you know. I mean, if it were mine and I owned it, I'd know all that. But there's too many things. I don't know how to work anything.
23: Okay, I found it. I've had this car for 8 years. And I finally remembered to ask the guy, he goes, you know, the light that comes on and says passenger side airbag off.
22: Yeah.
23: Does that mean it's off all the time? And he says, it's off until someone sits in it and then it automatically comes on. And then there's a pause and maybe you should have asked that question before.
22: 8 years ago, yeah. goodness.
23: They never had the airbag working the whole time.
22: Oh, my. Well, I have the same thing. I have a light that lights up about passenger airbag light or something.
23: Yeah, why would it say off? It's just weird, you know, I guess it just comes on.
22: Try to fake you out anyway. I don't know. All right, listen, Kimber, Pete, and Flounder, our number is 404-741-1230, 741-1230.
23: And you have a thank you need to put out the shirt.
22: Oh, yeah. Now, again, see, you don't even remember this. This is an incredible story.
23: There's a lot I don't remember.
22: Remember when Skates and Brent came by here, Flounder, a couple of weeks ago? I played golf with him. My golfing buddy, a pro golfer who does tour stuff and everything, also works at Seminole Golf Club down in Florida, which is one of the greatest golf course, famous, very, very private place. Rush Limbaugh used to be there. This guy caddied for him.
23: The guy who stole my club.
22: The guy who stole your club. Not the caddy. Rush Limbaugh stole your club. Anyway, so they came, Shakes and Brent came through, and brought us a couple of t-shirts. You were just getting over your surgery, and we told you about it, and in fact, you had even mentioned before when he was coming up, and then he actually showed up, that you were an extra large, and so we even ordered the extra large, and you have no memory of any of this.
23: I told you, there's stuff that happened before the operation and after operation. I think they cut the oxygen to the brain a little bit, because I don't remember a lot.
22: And I brought in your shirt today, and he said, I don't have any idea what you're talking about.
23: It's a great shirt, though.
22: Oh, it's beautiful. Golf Club. It's a, you know, one of a kind Seminole.
23: I'll show it when we come back.
22: It's a beautiful golf shirt. Anyway, so thank you, Shakes and Brent, for when this is like a month ago now or whatever it was.
23: I'm going to remember it.
22: Anyway, so that was great. Now, newsy stuff. This is incredible. The Democrats once again are trying to destroy America from the inside. The FBI arrested 5 Democrats who are in custody as of last night, and there are a total of 23 Democrats part of that network of plotters to try to disrupt the USA Freedom event. Over the weekend in Washington, D.C., with drones and bombs. I mean, it's unbelievable. We'll talk about that at length. And by the way, has any Democrat in America that you've heard of today said anything such as, congratulations, FBI agents, you did a great job in stopping the plot of people who are going to commit mass murder in Washington, D.C.? Has any Democrat leader said, thank God the FBI protected our citizens in America for the birthday event? Anybody? Any single Democrat at all? No, because they wanted it to happen. These are Democrats who plan these things. Mm-hmm. freaking disgraceful. Also, we're going to play some more of these sound bites of the foreigners who come here and just praise America. I mean, I heard a whole bunch of them this morning on Glenn Beck, and we've got a bunch of them, and we're going to play them for you to show. In fact, my opinion is, when you hear these sound bites, we played a bunch of them yesterday, we got some more today, and frankly, I hope you don't mind it, because they make me laugh, and they make me happy, and they make me feel like a real proud American. And if I mentioned it, Pete, today, I used to be a teacher. When I was in graduate school, I was a teacher. Had a whole freaking class. And if I were a grade school teacher, or anything in public schools in particular, and for sure in prep schools, I would be playing these sound bites every day in class. Wouldn't it be unbelievable if you were like a 7, 8, 9, 10, or what, a kid in school, and your teacher comes in and says, oh my God, have you heard what people are saying about our country? Yeah. And they're talking about all the, you know, you have all these flavors of sweet tea? Oh my God, you have 19 different creamer flavors?
23: Oh, I mean, propaganda, it's propaganda, Kimmer.
22: It's unbelievable.
23: How dare you?
22: I mean, honestly, for people not to, and I'll bet you no mass media. In fact, please call me if you can find anybody, ABC, NBC, CBS, MSNBC, SUK, or CNN. Have they covered any of those wonderful comments of foreigners praising America? 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
23: Right.
22: 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Kimmer, Pete, and Flounder, look out, 3:13. We're off, baby. 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
22: All right, here we go. Stand by. Something about a Cracker Jack box in one of these songs I used to like. Mr. Meatloaf. Mr. Loaf, 2016, had a bad day. Meatloaf rushed to the hospital.
8: Some days it don't come easy, and some days it don't come hard.
22: Meatloaf was doing a concert in Edmonton, Canada, 2016, on this day. He was singing the hit song, I'd Do Anything for Love, But I Won't Do That. When Meatloaf suddenly dropped his microphone and collapsed and fell to the floor. He was rushed to the hospital. He lived that time. That was 2016. But 6 years later, in 2022, Meatloaf died. And I used to, a couple of his songs I used to like. Let's see. Kevin Feet and Flounder, how's it going? Man, we got a lot of newsy stuff here going on for you. And a lot of weird personal type stuff here, too. Let's see. Birthday list includes Al Cowlings. Al Cowlings was O.J.'s driver doing the Bronco slow-speed chase. When O.J. was trying to get away with those two murders, Al Cowlings is 79 years old today. And God, do you remember that? I mean, remember the people on the overpasses cheering and go O.J. and they had signs up for God's sakes.
23: It was L.A.
22: Jeez.
24: Domino's made more money that night than they ever did. They recorded their most profit because no one wanted to.
22: Yeah, everybody was staying. Yeah, deliver. It's unbelievable.
24: Yep. I remember watching it upstairs and just all night. It was just like, what is he going to do?
23: Yeah. I was watching somebody's house and sitting there alone on the couch going, this is unbelievable.
22: Yeah, it was astounding. Let's see. And by the way, I'm conflicted about stuff. I've got so many great history things today. I don't know whether we want to talk about, in fact, I mentioned to Pete before the show that I'm going to be admitting to you that I am embarrassed about my literary relapse
23: of
22: history.
23: Let's hear it.
22: Well, I will admit to you that, and I gotta go way down.
23: It involves your embarrassment. I'm all here for
22: it. It does. Well, now here's the thing. Here's the thing. It starts out with this. There was a little fact of the day. I have several history and birthday sources I go to, and Flounder has a couple that he sends me also. And so between them all, I pick out stuff. Well, one of the things I picked out on one of my history sites early this morning was this. On this day, 1904, James Joyce's first date with his wife, immortalized in his novel Ulysses, sparking literary history and the annual Irish holiday Bloomsday. Fans in Edwardian duds sipping Guinness trace the couple's path through Dublin. And I said, the novel Ulysses, and I said to myself, wait a minute. I thought the story of Ulysses was like the Odyssey and the Iliad. I said, now, wait a minute. That's like Greek mythology crap. What the hell's that got to do with this guy? James Joyce, I thought, you know, I swear to God, I had no freaking idea. I'd never read it. Even as a prep school student, yes, I have to read all this. I never read this story, never read this book. And I thought it was about, you know, Odyssey and the Iliad or whatever. Those guys, you know, Odysseus and all that crap. I swear to God. So then I said, well, no, nah, this doesn't make any sense. So I Googled it. And I started Googling, and I found out the following. Now, by the way, Founder, do you know the book Ulysses? You know James Joyce, the book Ulysses?
24: I've heard of the book Ulysses. I've never read it.
22: Do you have any idea what the story was about as I say the word Ulysses in the book?
24: I think of Ulysses S. Grant.
22: There you go. Well, he's out there. A Union general, an incredible story. No, but see, again, I think there's a lot of people who don't know about that thing. And by the way, it's way more famous than it. It's as famous as I thought, but I didn't know why, and now I do, and I'm going to share that with you now very quickly. James Joyce's Ulysses chronicles the events of a single day, June 16th, 1904, in Dublin, Ireland. Three characters, Leopold Bloom, his wife Molly, and the young intellectual Stephen Dedalus. The novel mirrors the structure of Homer's Odyssey, elevating ordinary human experiences into an epic tale. Leopold Bloom, middle-aged Jewish advertising canvasser, wanders the city running errands, attending a funeral, distracts himself from the knowledge that his wife is having an affair that afternoon. The final chapter of the book belongs entirely to Molly Bloom, a legendary 40-page stream of consciousness monologue that is completely devoid of punctuation. That's like E.E. Cummings was a famous author for that, wasn't he?
23: No, he everything was in lowercase.
22: But I thought he didn't even have punctuation. Well, okay.
23: Maybe
22: okay.
23: Not.
22: Okay. Anyway, 40-page, no punctuation. In that 40 pages, she reflects on her past life in Gibraltar, her thoughts on men, her affection for her husband, Leopold, and ultimately ends in a rapturous, optimistic affirmation of life and love, concluding with a famous word, yes. Is apparently the last word of the book Ulysses. And one more thing, stream of consciousness. The novel Ulysses, highly regarded for its revolutionary use of the stream of consciousness technique, which perfectly captures the fluid, continuous, and sometimes bizarre, disjointed nature of human thought. Joyce cleverly maps the modern characters into Homer's Odyssey. Bloom is Odysseus, Stephen's his son Telemachus, and Molly is Penelope. Anyway, that's the story of Ulysses. And again, I'm embarrassed because I should know stuff like that. I mean, I should know that. Now, have you read, do you know the story, or did you not?
23: Ulysses is one of the three books that I started and could not
22: and
23: finish.
22: And never got through?
23: It is unreadable.
22: Yeah, but it's supposed to be a classic. You
23: it's
22: know,
23: right
22: they
23: up
22: say.
23: There with L. Ron Hubbard's Dianetics and the Book of Mormon.
22: Yeah, see, you don't want to
23: those three books are unreadable. I read everything.
24: Yeah, is it unreadable because of just, is it boring?
23: You're like 20 pages in and you still have no clue what it's about or who it is or anything.
22: Yeah,
23: it's an Irish drunk who wrote something when he was drunk, as far as I can tell.
22: Yeah, it's almost like a flow of consciousness.
23: Yeah, it's a flow of consciousness, what you would write if you were drunk.
22: Yeah, yeah. That's the last four-page letter I typed to a certain individual.
23: Did you have to read that
22: a few
23: to
22: weeks
23: us,
22: ago. No, I had an opportunity to get a few things off my chest. Anyway, there's my shirt. That's from Shakes and Brent. From Shakes down to Seminole Golf
24: That's
22: Club.
24: That's a nice one right there.
9: Beautiful. Thank you. It's a very nice shirt.
22: I took care of all of us, so thank you guys. And again, Pete just came out of his coma and didn't realize like a month ago, but this was a present, which is good news.
24: It's a collared shirt, Pete. Yeah. It's a nice one.
22: It's beautiful. Yeah,
9: you probably won't see it on me.
22: Well, he doesn't really believe it. You know, you have the stuff around your neck, you know, God. All right, Kevin Pete Fonder, how's it going? 404-741-1230. We have a game coming up. We have Holy Crap in Sports. We have Flounder's Funnies. We have the Rainy Day Theater Business coming up. Not the Rainy Day, actually. And the story, this is just my head's been blown by this. It's just driving me crazy about the FBI announcing with great distinction that they have spoiled a plot using explosive-laden drones to target the White House UFC event over the weekend. The plan involved using explosive drones to hit buildings near the event, force a mass evacuation, and steer the crowds toward a pre-staged sniper team. That was only stage one.
23: Yeah.
22: Stage two, planning to storm the White House gate. Investigators discovered signal chats, multiple people allegedly discussing attacking the event. It showed iPhone identified 23 signal users, pre-operational activity, planned to travel to Fredericksburg, Virginia, do it a day in advance. The goal was to target capitalist elites, billionaires, and politicians who received donations from the American Israel Public Affairs Committee.
11: The FBI had 12 field offices investigating across four states, including California. Hell, I'll bet Gavin Newsom was responsible for it. I'll bet that's possible. And by the way, one of the members of the family, we saw a mugshot on the feed here a minute ago, one of the members of the family learned of the plot and called the FBI.
23: Yeah.
11: God bless them. I mean, who knows what might have happened if there hadn't been a tip. We don't know whether they had insiders or anything else. We're going to play cut number one here, Flounder, just a second here, too. But again, a family member called in a tip to the police, and they rounded them all up, and they got more to go. But we're going to hear from J.D. Vance here in a second talking about this very case and what the hell's going on with the Democrat Party. And speaking of that, let me ask you a question. I'll ask it again later on today, and probably a whole bunch. Have you heard anybody in the Democrat Party, anybody, say anything such as, congratulations, thank God the FBI is there and took care of this business and saved all those lives during America's birthday party?
23: Nope.
11: How is that possible? How could anybody in their right mind who cares about this country and really supports our republic not say, boy, great going. I mean, what they've done, drones with bombs. How are you going to stop a drone with a bomb? You cannot stop a drone with a bomb.
23: I've said it before. You can't stop them yet.
11: They would have killed them all. If they had pulled this off, they would have killed everybody in the place. For, you know, 3,000 military people specially guest invited, all those celebrities and dignitaries and the billionaires and conservatives, you know, who supported Israel. So all these Democrat haters respond. These were all Democrats who do this. These 23 Democrats almost got away with it. Mm-hmm. And not one Democrat in America saying, congratulations, you stopped these bastards who tried to kill our citizens.
23: Once again, it's not a right-wing militia in the hinterlands.
11: Yeah.
23: It's Democrats and Antifa and the liberals.
11: And Nazis were left-wing, by the way. Yeah. Anyway, Flounder, here's J.D. Vance reacting to the business. What the hell's going on with that party anyway? Number one, sir.
12: I actually just heard about it this morning myself. And so this is very, very dark stuff. I hate to say this, but it's true. You see more political violence and violent rhetoric coming from the left than the right these days. Everybody has a role to cut this stuff out.
11: This is what happens when people turn the rhetoric up so loud that disagreeing with somebody is a cause for violence. He said, we got to tell everybody to tone it down. You got to do more than that. You got to put them in jail. In fact, you know, I'm telling you, how could a leader of the Democrat Party be silent on this? How could they be silent on the fact that, oh, well, this guy Plattner in Maine, the Nazi from Maine, has now said, well, Elon Musk may be the first trillionaire, but we got to make sure he's the last one. Sounds like a threat to me. He's freaking people. I mean, it's really totally unbelievable. In fact, hey, Flounder, let's play cut number four. We have I've asked Flounder to get, and with great joy and happiness, some of the cuts of Europeans visiting our country for the soccer match going on, and we're going to play these through the day. Again, I get the biggest kick out of this. Let's play cut number four, another European loving what he sees in America, if you will, sir.
13: So last night we slept outside this garage in a place called Brownstown, Illinois. When I went in, the amazing man at the counter instantly said, what the f*** is this all about? Very confused, as most people are. And after very briefly explaining the story, he said, wait 1 second. He turned round and I had no idea what he was doing. And this man wrote a check on the spot, a check for $200, and on the check he wrote three words: importance of humanity. He said, that's not from me, and then pointed to the sky. I just want to say a massive thank you, because that is the nicest thing ever.
11: You know, these Europeans are coming here to praise America, and you're going to hear them describing stuff that they're just amazed by. And again, it does my heart good. They're getting a great welcome to America, and for good reason.
23: It doesn't matter that the check bounced.
11: Yeah, well,
23: it
11: sure.
23: The thought behind it.
11: He wrote it out in person. I mean, who writes things
23: who
11: anymore?
23: Who writes checks?
11: Well,
23: who uses checks?
11: We Americans. I still do it for
24: sure. My mom still did it when she was alive at the grocery store.
11: Oh, and I'm not. No. I think I'll write you a check. Of the worst.
24: I got a coupon. Hold on.
11: It's in here somewhere.
23: Next to the half-open thing of certs.
11: 3:31. Kevin Payton Flounder. Look out.
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19: 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And Evan, we're told to enjoy retirement, but frugal investors often worry about overspending and running out of money. 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
25: 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But there's no plan. And so we build comprehensive income plan that we know this is how we're exactly going to pay your bills in retirement. And more so because, look, retiring isn't about, well, I've got enough to survive. 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
22: Look out. All right, standing the heck by Kimmer, Peyton, Flounder. How's your Tuesday? Rainy or otherwise? Hoping to get the Braves in tonight here in town. We'll see. But first, a little Black Sabbath action for you. That's something you really enjoy. 2013. Black Sabbath established a new British chart record for the longest gap between number one albums. On this day in 2013, their album 13 debuted at the top of the charts. It had been 42 years and 8 months after their first number one, which was their album Paranoid. 42 years later, 13 reached number one in Britain. 2013. Kimmer, Peyton, Flounder, birthdays include John Cho. John Cho, the actor, is 54. Mr. Cho is Mr. Sulu in the new Star Trek movies.
11: He was also Harold in the Harold and Kumar movies. And I did not know this. Mr. John Cho, 54 today, popularized the phrase MILF in American Pie. Mom, I'd like to kiss. I'll be darned. I didn't know. I did not know that. Mr.
23: That's milk.
11: Cho. Yeah, well, yeah, same thing. You know, like for those, you know, riding in carpools and stuff. Hold. Phone calls take priority. Hold everything.
24: Oh, guys, Swatoon on the horn.
11: Mr. Phone. I'm sorry. Who is?
24: Swatoon.
11: Swatoon. Welcome, sir. How's it going, man? What's up?
0: I already told you how great America is. I'm from Europe. I've been telling you since you've been in other radio stations.
11: You're right. I'll bet it does your heart good too. I can't stop smiling and laughing, saying, you know, boy, it just feels so good. It's just a nice thing. And it's what I believe about our country. And I'll bet you believe the same thing too, because you came here for the right reasons and are doing the right thing as a true American citizen. And bless you for it. So I'll bet you get a kick out of this too.
0: I mean, there is no country in the world that can produce the trillionaire from other country, the first African American to become trillionaire.
11: Yeah.
0: I mean, come on.
11: The Democrats picking on an African American who was successful. I mean, it's amazing. I mean, every time I hear him, I just think, you know, what a country. We're just so lucky, anyway.
0: And for these people who try to assassinate and just kill whatever,
11: yeah,
0: whoever.
11: Yeah.
0: If they are Americans, they need to be charged with treason and executed 2 weeks after that.
11: Well, the fact of the matter is that they were here to murder God knows how many people, let alone how many important people. It doesn't matter, you know, a person's a person. But the scale of this is enormous, and the plans that they drove with bombs on drones and sniper teams. I mean, that's, you know, that's life in prison or capital punishment. Period. There's no other way to. I mean, they should never ever see the light of day, and they should die in prison one way or the other. No question.
0: No, they should be. I mean, they should be made example. They really need to get capital punishment for treason and pretty much be done with them in 2 weeks. That will send a big message to all of the wannabe keyboard warriors, yeah. Assassins, whatever,
11: yeah.
0: They are.
11: Yeah, they should have a gallows with 23 nooses hanging down and signs for each one of those Democrats, as they put the noose around their neck and have a little pay-per-view and send the money to the, some good cause, for God's sake. I mean, really, this is just, you know, we shouldn't be taking this stuff. And it keeps happening. It's a Democrat party that's causing these people to do things because of their hatred for Trump and hatred for America. And they're responsible.
0: And I just want to say again, thank you guys for, you know, try to protect America, because without America, I'll probably never talk to you. I mean, I will be 6 feet under.
11: Yeah, well, so. We thank you, Swatoon, for doing the right thing and caring about this country, as we all should. And you're a great example of the people who come here for the right reasons and do the right things. And we salute you. And I'll be in a fight and hold with when the revolution comes anytime, my friend. Thank you again.
0: I'm not going into foxy hole with you. Anyway. See you later. Bye.
11: Yeah, one next door then. Fine. Thanks a lot. All right, I gotta go. You're killing me. That's what, dude. What a great guy. I mean, seriously, what a great story.
23: Yep.
11: I mean, seriously, what a great story.
23: He was the first European to love it.
11: He was a teenager killing people when a person in high school mass murder. Well, no, for a good reason. He was fighting the bad guys. They were trying to kill his family. Of course, he took up guns to protect his family. I mean, my God, what kind of a childhood would you like to have like that? As a freaking teenager.
23: But wasn't that the war we actually backed the Muslims against the Christians?
11: I think we might have. I don't, yeah. I just, so, I don't want to, you know.
23: You know.
11: Bosnia-Herzegovina.
23: For the effort.
11: Hey, you know. Oh, hold on. We got Mr. Phone is there.
24: Shay on the horn.
11: Hey, Shay. Yeah. Oh, we got to play another song. We got Shay and Sean
24: songs. I got
11: songs
24: a song
11: here.
24: Ready.
11: Okay. Hey, Shay, how's it going, man? How are you and Sean doing?
2: Hey,
11: what's up?
2: Good. We're doing well. So I want to hear more about this 4-page letter that you wrote.
23: No, you don't. No, yeah.
11: No,
23: yeah.
11: You don't.
24: We're walking.
11: A single page type. Yeah.
2: So the Freedom 250 event, one of the things, I don't know if you heard about some of the other details since you didn't get to watch it, but it was, first of all, it was on, it's a CBS contract. So UFC had the first contract with Spike, then they went to Fox, then they went to ESPN, then last year they signed a contract with CBS, Paramount Plus, for a 5-year deal for $7.7 billion. So this was a number, what they consider a numbered fight in lieu of pay-per-views, and that's why it couldn't be on broadcast on regular CBS. But one really cool thing that came out that, I didn't hear you mention, I don't know if you heard about it. So Mark Zuckerberg was, of course, in attendance right there.
11: Yeah.
2: And his new Meta glasses, they had a big advertisement for his new Meta glasses, for blind people. And basically it'll say, you know, help me pick out the blue shirt or whatever. And the glasses will lead him to the shirt. And, what Mark did is the, as part of the whole event was spectacular and patriotic and all that. But they donated glasses to every blind veteran.
11: I did hear that the other day. Absolutely. Yeah.
2: They said, if we haven't reached out to you yet, or if you have not received your delivery, call this number or go to this website or whatever and make sure you claim yours. But I thought that was a really cool thing.
11: Absolutely.
2: In order to not only promote it, but obviously, you know, to, just a patriotic thing that fit right into the event. But yeah, the whole event, the guy that called in yesterday was talking about the flyover and all. It was absolutely amazing.
11: I saw the video of the flyover. And again, think about this, Shades. Think about this. Those Democrats who organized this kill squad and sniper team wanted to murder all those people. And not one Democrat in America today has condemned it or thanked the FBI and police agencies for stopping it before it happened. Not one has said, thank you, great work.
2: Exactly. And you might have this clip at some point. If you don't, you can look it up. But it's hilarious how The View treated the whole event and what their reaction was to it. They just went off on it, of course, as expected, with Goldberg and all them. But it's hilarious just the stuff they spout out that makes no sense.
11: I know. Listen, I appreciate it, man. By the way, you got a Sean song coming up here. Flounder's got one ready here in a little bit.
2: Sounds good. I appreciate you guys.
11: Thanks, man. Best to you. Shane Shaw, thanks, boys. 3:43. Now, what a jam-packed quarter hour this is. Flounder, do we have time? We ready to go a little something here?
24: We'll never stall this art.
11: No. It's something you don't want to And now, another edition of Not the Kimmers, Rainy Day Bad Text Theater Playhouse, where we, by golly, endeavor to bring just the tiniest bit of daylight and sunshine into the otherwise miserable lives of you, the little people. Today's episode, Hogan! The scene, a border checkpoint between France and Germany. A German tourist walks up to the French immigration officer manning his post. The Frenchman says to the German,
1: "Your papers, s'il vous plaît?"
11: The German tourist hands over his passport. The French officer looks it over and says,
1: "What is your name?"
3: "My name is Karl Heinz Kratzberger."
1: "What is your purpose of coming to France?"
3: "I am here for the holiday."
1: "Occupation?"
3: "Mean?" "Not this time. Just visiting."
1: "Neen?
3: Cut.
1: Neen?
3: Cut.
11: What the hell's Neen?"
1: N-E-I-N.
11: Editor.
1: Nine.
11: It's nine.
1: Let's go back one line. Occupation?
3: Nine. This time, just visiting.
11: So much closer. And see. Well, either way, s'il vous plaît,
1: Schweinhund.
11: The Kremer.
1: Schweinhund.
11: It's a pronunciation.
24: How is it spelled here?
11: It's a nine. It's neen nine with an I-E or an E-I.
24: No. How is it spelled?
11: It's spelled
1: N-E-I-N. Which is German for a no.
24: Well, Mr. Writer, in parentheses, why don't you put...
1: Because I just figured... After years of Stalag 17 and Hogan's Heroes, I know nothing that you would know,
11: Hogan.
1: German. Nine.
11: Here, yes, on Not the Kimmers.
1: Oh, God.
11: Rainy Day Bad Text Theater Playhouse, where we endeavor to bring joy to you on 106.3.
1: The best is Gerald Burkhalter. We go clink, clink.
11: I know nothing. Anyway, there you go.
1: Dean.
11: What a country. All right, look out. Kipper, Pete, and Flounder. It's only
22: Tuesday, and there's so much more. You have game coming up. We have Founders Funnies, and holy, we got a lot of newsy stuff too.
1: Jelly roll.
22: 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In fact, we'll do it next. All right. 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All right, look out.
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3: Breaking news. Here's Governor Brian Kemp and First Lady Marty Kemp endorsing Burt Jones for governor.
4: Over the last 8 years, we've accomplished a lot, and we've had a strong ally in Burt Jones. 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Burt has been there every step of the way.
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3: And here's President Trump, also endorsing Burt Jones for governor.
6: 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This man has my complete and total endorsement, and I really want to see him win.
7: Burt Jones is going to make a great, great governor. You will be very happy, Georgia.
3: Georgia, now it's time for all Republicans to unite and vote Burt Jones for governor on Tuesday.
8: Paid for by Burt Jones for Georgia.
9: Did you do a mute?
10: I forgot that we have a dump button in here. I just turned on the game, and we just saw here in Atlanta, Spain, get tied by Cape Verde, which is a historic.
9: Which is unbelievable, yeah.
10: Where they're 47 minutes into this, Senegal is tied with France. Everybody thinks France is going
9: to
10: win it.
9: Yeah, France or Spain are supposed to be the top two, right?
10: Yeah, they can't score.
9: Wow.
11: And the USA can score.
10: Well,
11: we had four goals.
10: Pulisic is the key. If he's injured, we're screwed. Because he's the only one on there for the first time ever. I saw an American moving a ball around in between two or three other guys like a European does.
11: Wow. Well, that's what a lot of people were saying, is this is the first game you really saw Americans passing the ball.
9: Yeah.
10: And that Balogun, him and Balogun are just amazing. But, of course, so I'm sitting there thinking, gosh, I hope he doesn't get hurt. Because, and then I thought, oh, they flop, but these guys never get hurt.
9: Yeah.
10: And then they take him out at halftime because of a calf injury.
9: Well, in fact, there's a Babylon Bee entry today that says the U.S. team is now guaranteed winning because they've hired LeBron James to do their flopping for them now. Or something like that.
10: You should teach them. Seriously, it's almost halftime, and Senegal is tied with them.
9: Well, with France, I'll be damned. Well, there you go.
11: We also have some people are upset on YouTube. They're wanting to know where Bucky is.
10: Bucky is a special thing.
9: It's like 8-foot thing with a generating pump to flow it up, for God's sake.
10: We have to work around
9: it. You can't walk in here with that Bucky in
10: there. Bucky will be back, but it's for special occasions.
9: Well, that's right. Well, that's a good time. Anyway, are we playing Elvis? I can't even tell. We're Elvis in the background here. And there's a good reason. It was on this day in 2002. 46 years after his first hit, Elvis Presley started 4 weeks at number one in Britain with A Little Less Conversation. Gave Elvis a total of 18 British number one singles.

0: most by any artist in chart history. And also, Elvis' record in 2002 set a record for the longest span of number one hits with 44 years, 11 months, and 9 days. This was 2002 we're talking. Elvis's first British number one single was All Shook Up, in 1957. I remember, oh my God, I remember that as a little as 10.
1: Thank you very much.
0: Oh, thank you.
1: Hey, try the peanut butter nana sandwich.
0: Peanut butter nana sandwich.
1: Hey, Vernon. Make me another peanut butter nana sandwich.
0: Hey, Silla.
1: That's why they divorced. He was tired of making them.
0: I could make them peanut butter banana sandwiches.
1: Man.
0: You ever had a peanut butter banana sandwich?
1: I used to have them as kids
0: all the time.
1: Not a big fan.
0: Our birthday list includes Eddie LaVert. Eddie LaVert, lead singer of the OJs. Love Train or Used to Be My Girl. Eddie LaVert. Or Levert, maybe. 84 years old. The OJs. You never heard of the OJs?
1: Oh, I've heard of the OJs, but not him.
0: Well, he's on the OJs. That's why he's important.
1: Bananas and mayonnaise is good.
0: Oh, I've had a lot of any sandwich I have probably has mayonnaise on it. No matter what it is.
1: I know.
0: Peanut butter or bologna and cheese.
1: Are you Canadian?
0: Or ham and bacon and whatever. If I have a sandwich, it's got mayonnaise on it. Unless it's meatball and gravy, then I'm. But if I make a meatball sandwich, chances are it's got a lot of mayonnaise on it.
1: Isn't a mystery anymore.
0: No, it didn't work for me at all.
1: Mayonnaise. I put mayonnaise on everything.
0: Butter and mayonnaise. When my mother taught us, when we a piece of bread, you know, a slice of bread, the butter and mayonnaise cover every square millimeter. Mm. Every possible thing has butter and mayonnaise.
1: Butter makes everything better.
0: It does. All right, now, as 3:55. Speaking of butter and jelly, things like that. Oh, let's talk about Jelly Roll. Well, seriously. Now, I saw this story earlier. I kind of felt bad. Jelly Roll and his wife are getting divorced.
1: Oh, no.
0: Actually, they filed last month, as it turned out. Kind of a secret. Oh. Jelly Roll and Bunny Zoe, XO, how do you pronounce that? Bunny XO, Zoe?
1: XO.
0: Anyway, Jelly Roll is 41 years old, and they have irreconcilable differences. They supported his 18-year-old daughter, Bailey, at their prom. And the bunny said, I never believed in ever after happily until I met y'all. He has other kids from previous relationships. She loved being a stepmother. They were married together for 10 years. And then she caught him cheating on her. And everything went real bad. And then she revealed she caught him in an affair in 2018, and then she admitted that her life was really troubled because she caught her father cheating on her mother. She's never had a serious relationship. She thought that's what people did. She apparently used to be a hooker or was a woman of the street, and I mean, they just had terrible drug relationship stuff. He lost 300 pounds or something, everything. Anyway, so they're getting a divorce, and I just felt kind of bad about the whole relationship there.
1: Well, Flounder found this. Steve sums it up.
0: Yeah, Steve summing up.
1: For all of us.
0: Yeah.
1: Yeah. If a former meth-cooking drug dealer prison convict turned country rap star with tattoos on his face can't make a relationship work with a single mom, former stripper, and Las Vegas escort who asked for an open marriage, then who can?
0: It's a modern relationship, please. I don't know. I just, every time we have a story like this, I just, well, but, you know, I guess, you know.
1: They're going to make a movie over this guy.
0: Especially on him. And by the way, now I know that he's a celebrity and he I don't really know anything about
1: him. I had never heard of him until a year ago.
0: Until all the face tattoos and it was 400 pounds and he lost 300 pounds.
1: Jelly Roll is either something you eat or Jelly Roll Morton, the great, jazz ragtime guy.
0: Oh, I remember that name.
1: Jelly Roll Morton.
0: Yeah. I've heard that name. I'll be damned. Cool. By the way, coming up, you're going to hear J.D. Vance. What on The View? And you're talking about going into the lion's den, and of course they treated him like crap. You know, these freaking skank snots, Democrats.
1: Well, they have to. They won't be invited to
0: Trump.
1: The Manhattan parties.
0: Yeah, absolutely true. Also, what's later?
2: The thing is if you listen to some of them, they definitely did, but one person who actually told them to stop talking and let them talk was Whoopi. There was twice they were going to commercial,
0: really?
2: And she was like, would you stop talking and let him finish?
0: Well, good for her. That's
1: who
0: unusual.
1: Who was she saying it to?
2: Anna Navarro.
1: Anna Navarro.
0: Anna Navarro's a snot. Oh, she is a witch.
2: They were going to break, and she tried to bring up the White House comment about Michelle Obama. She was trying to fit all that into like 10 seconds, and Whoopi Goldberg said, would you stop doing that?
1: So. She is one tamale away from bursting.
0: Yeah.
1: Live on the air.
0: She's just disgusting. That's from her brain. Hold on, we got Flounder's Funny. I'll bet you back there somewhere, Flounder.
2: Yeah, yeah, where
0: we got
2: is
0: a little
2: it?
0: Something here hanging in there.
2: There. Let's see here.
0: Fire off here. Of some
2: this
0: kind.
2: Is Mr. Pete Holmes, and just for a little reference, okay. Where did that go? Here it is. He is doing his show in Boston, so you just kind of need to know this.
0: Beantown. All right, sir.
3: A couple years back, one of my best friends in high school, his dad got cancer. He got through it. He's okay now. But when he was diagnosed, it was close to Father's Day, so I decided to give him a call. And it was one of those friends that I've had for so long. I knew his landline phone number from heart, you know what I mean, by memory. Called him up like it was 1991. It was perfect. The dad answered. I was like, hello, sir. Just want to say happy Father's Day. Didn't mention the cancer. I just said, I love you. You know, I'm a dad now. I realize I learned a lot about being a good dad from watching you be a good dad. Happy Father's Day. It was a sweet call. He said, thank you. He hung up. Felt nice. Next day, his son, my friend, calls me. I saw his name on the caller ID. I was like, he's going to thank me. Get ready to feel good, Peter.
0: Uh-oh.
3: I'm not making this up. I answer the phone. He goes, my father says you're having a midlife crisis. That's Boston. He goes, you said you love him? What are you, queer? That's Boston.
2: Pete Holmes.
0: I love it. Boys, it's coming up on 4 o'clock. The latest on how the Democrats are still trying to destroy America, including the Southern Poverty Crime and Law Center. Also, the latest on that big, fat skank coming up here, too, with Kimmer, Pete, and Flounder. Look out. Here we go.
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5: A concerned mom may have saved lives. I'm Chris Foster, Fox News. Five people are in custody so far, accused of planning a drone and sniper attack on the UFC event on the White House South Lawn Sunday, and more arrests are expected. Fox's David Spunt in D.C.
6: Those involved in the alleged plot were arrested in Ohio, Nebraska, Missouri, and California. In Ohio, investigators say 19-year-old Tyson Proper's mother called police after she was concerned about her son's recent conduct, including firearms purchases and his communications with people online. Proper spoke to investigators. They say he spilled the beans on others across the country allegedly involved in the plot via different chat networks.
5: And we're told a review of one suspect's phone identified at least 23 users of the Signal messaging app discussing the plans. A senior White House official tells Fox we'll know over the next 2 or 3 weeks whether the memorandum of understanding with Iran to end the military conflict will turn into an actual agreement.
7: President Trump is explaining that there is a difference between giving Iran $300 billion and letting them have access to a $300 billion reconstruction fund.
8: We're allowed to go and invest if we wanted to someday in the future. We have no obligation whatsoever. It could be that Iran will turn out to be successful when they have oil.
7: The Wall Street Journal has an item that just crossed. The U.S. will allow Iran to immediately begin selling oil and fuel under the deal to end the war, offering Tehran an early financial incentive to wind down the conflict, people familiar with the agreement said. The provision for waivers on sanctions on oil sales takes effect immediately.
5: And Fox's Peter Ducey in Geneva, Switzerland there. An official signing of that memorandum is scheduled in Geneva Friday. The Trump administration is taking away the Education Department's oversight of special ed and civil rights complaints, shifting them to Health and Human Services and the Justice Department. On Wall Street, the Dow closes up another record high, 331. The NASDAQ, though, down 307. 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
0: Yeah, to keep redoing it because we're so bad at it. Oh, sorry. But now.
1: Do I have to hit the dump button again?
0: I don't know what was on. I couldn't hear myself. Anyway, Kimber, Pete, and Flounder, how's it going? 403. And this is Tommy Lee. A little sad story here. I'm sorry to bring this to you. It's playing. I got to talk about it. It's on this day in 2001. A four-year-old boy named Daniel Carvin Varies drowned in Tommy Lee's swimming pool. He was at a birthday party for Tommy Lee's five-year-old son, Brandon. The boy's parents, James and Ursula, sued Tommy Lee for negligence, claiming they should have been told that they had a swimming pool. Their son could not swim. Well, Tommy Lee was cleared by a jury in 2003, 2 years later. But again, you know, what a horrible, a terrible story. Let's see. And we got a bunch of terrible stories coming up, too, by the way, in case you want some. Let's see. Kimber P. Flounder, how you doing? Here we go. Birthday. Lori Metcalf is 71 today. She's Sheldon's mom on The Big Bang Theory, Jackie on Roseanne, and one of the killers in Scream 2. Lori Metcalf, 71.
1: She is a great actress.
0: She is a good actress.
1: She can do anything. Comedy, drama.
0: Yeah. And on this day in history, a very important day for Abraham Lincoln, 1858. Abraham Lincoln wanted to give a speech after he accepted the Illinois Republican Party nomination to be United States Senator. Abe Lincoln was trying to differentiate himself from the incumbent, Stephen A. Douglas. Douglas advocated every new state get to choose to be either free or slave. Douglas went on to beat Abe Lincoln. But Abe Lincoln's speech was, "A house divided against itself cannot stand. I believe this government cannot endure permanently half slave and half free." Well, he lost the election, and it's become one of Lincoln's best-known speeches. And, in fact, a copy of that speech was sold in auction in 1992 for $1.5 million.
1: A Beirut jersey goes for $5
0: million. Yeah. Well, you know, Babe.
1: Priorities.
0: Abe, you know, Babe was bigger. He got made more money.
1: He had a better year.
0: He did have a better. In fact, didn't he say that when they asked him, "How come you get more money than the President of the United States?"
1: He said, "I had a better year."
0: I had a better year. And by the way, this just in, and I see if I can find it again. Here we go. This is fairly amazing. America's favorite fast food chicken chain has just been knocked from the top spot.
1: What?
0: Chick-fil-A topped the annual American Consumer Satisfaction Index last year, and now it's number 2.
1: What?
0: Guess who's number 1?
1: Raising Cane.
0: Jersey Mike's.
1: They're chicken? They're not chicken. Not chicken. They're the subs.
0: Jersey Mike's claimed first place with a score of 84 out of 100, etching Chick-fil-A's 83. Mm. The shift, first time over a decade, a new chain has led their quick service restaurant category. It's not a chicken place. It's a quick service restaurant.
1: And tell you what, Jersey Mike's.
0: They're great.
1: And you know why? Because they put, not only put a little mayonnaise
0: oil and mayonnaise.
1: They use the red vinegar.
0: Yeah.
1: And the oregano? And the olive oil,
2: Mike's Way. It's oil, vinegar, I think tomatoes.
1: It's delicious.
0: Whatever. Yeah, it's juicy.
1: They're very liberal with the juices.
0: Yeah, it's very juicy.
2: They soak that thing.
0: I love it. My little friend Gretchen once in a while will leave one for me in my garage. By the time I get home, it's just soaking wet.
1: I love those, man. You have to take a fork to them because the bread falls apart.
0: Oh, yeah, you can't. Yeah, it's a soup. It's basically a casserole.
1: I might stop and get me a pub sub on the way home.
0: Well, Jersey Mike's is now first place, and Chick-fil-A is number 2. I don't know if they have a list. I'm reading the story just popped up. Let's see. Jersey Mike's has 4,000 locations made to order Mike's Way sandwiches. Onions, lettuce, tomatoes, oil, vinegar, and spices.
1: Mm, yeah, good stuff.
0: There you go.
1: There's one on the way home. I may stop. Should I get a pub sub or a Jersey Mike's?
0: I don't know what a pub sub
2: is. I don't really
0: get
2: what the number is. I usually get
0: Publix sub.
2: Publix makes a great sub.
0: Well, you can tell them what you want, right? I mean, you can order it the way you want.
1: At both places.
0: Yeah. And the rolls are good. That's a big, to me, if they're good, soft, fresh rolls, that makes all the difference.
2: Now, there's one Sammy at Jersey Mike's they need to work on, and that is the Philly cheesesteak.
1: Yeah.
0: Well, those are tough. Yeah. You know, I don't
2: it's,
0: like.
2: It's like 85% bread.
1: Yeah. Outside of Geno's or Pat's.
2: Yeah.
1: You're, why
2: yeah,
1: are you eating one anyway?
0: You've got to put a lot of meat and Philly a lot
2: Connection's
0: of cheese.
2: Got a decent one.
1: Arby yeah. just came out with a commercial touting theirs. Right. Now, do you think Arby? Because their gyros are not very good.
2: Yeah, I wouldn't. Yeah.
0: Arby's, I don't know, Arby's did gyros.
1: They do gyros, and
0: oh, you
1: the bread
0: get gyros
1: is the bad
0: at a
1: part.
0: Greek sandwich. You gotta go to a Greek place to get gyros.
1: Oh, yeah. And the Perimeter
0: they
1: Mall.
0: They carve it off the big sticks of lamb.
1: The food court at Perimeter Mall, there's a place you can get really good gyros.
0: What's the name of that place? I don't know if they're, I guess they're not probably, maybe they're still operating. It used to be, it's a meat, it was all meat. And they would bring the freaking great big lamb thing on a big spear
2: yeah,
0: and carve it for
2: or
0: you.
2: Or Cho, or I can never forget.
1: Oh, yeah, oh so, it's Fogo de Chao.
0: Fogo de Chao or
1: Brazilian or Argentinian. Yeah. I went there one night. Spent like $300 on wine.
0: Well, there you go.
1: That's one of those you have like a $50 or $100 gift certificate, and you go there, and your all bill is like $400 something, because all you're doing is drinking wine with the person when you're at there's doing nothing but drinking wine. Yeah, by the way, we should do our game because it has ties to what we just talked about.
0: Well, you want to do it right now?
1: Yeah, let's do it.
0: Let's do it right now. We got it. Here we go. Hey, Johnny Olson, who's our next contestant on Holy Crap, Pete Davis Has a Game?
1: All right. Both of you here.
0: Yeah.
1: I'm going to give you a food combination. You tell me, is this good or bad
0: all
1: to
0: right,
1: eat
0: sir.
1: These foods at the same time?
0: The same time, right.
1: Fried food and fruit.
0: You mean together?
1: Yeah.
0: Like the
1: together.
0: Same spoon and everything?
1: Well,
0: or
1: no,
0: one
1: no,
0: after
1: yeah,
0: the other?
1: The same plate.
0: Fried food and then fruit?
1: Yeah.
0: I would rather not.
2: I don't mind it. I mean, you can do it like at a barbecue or a cookout or something like that.
1: Slow digesting fried food traps fast digesting fruit in the gut, causing fermentation and gas.
0: Yeah. That's why if you're going to go work out, if you just want to eat fruit, it's going to burn off real quick. It doesn't help you long-range beneficial
1: if
0: stuff.
1: You eat bacon and grapefruit at the same time, it speeds up your metabolism. It really does.
0: Yeah.
1: I believe it. Spinach and dairy at the same time.
2: No.
0: Spinach and dairy?
1: Sounds disgusting.
2: Yeah, it sounds
1: it?
2: Awful.
0: Yeah, I don't think so. No, I can't believe it. Milk.
1: It oxalates and your spinach bind with the calcium and dairy, reducing absorption for both.
0: Oh, my.
1: It just sits there like a big gunk.
0: Oh,
1: like concrete.
0: That's not good.
1: Melons and any other food.
0: I love melons.
2: Yeah.
1: I do too. Good cantaloupe on a
0: cantaloupe. I like the green one, the light green one.
1: The honeydew.
0: I love honeydew. I love the orange one. What's the orange one?
1: Cantaloupe.
0: I like cantaloupe and I like watermelon. I like honeydew. And which, I like
2: orange
0: cantaloupe and honeydew.
2: Best.
1: The orange cantaloupe. There's only one color cantaloupe. It's orange.
0: Well, yeah, the orange one and the light green one.
1: There's a fruit stand up there in the mountains of Macon and they leave the tea out. So it just says cantaloupes. Melons digest extremely fast. Mixes in with anything else causes bloating.
0: Oh, my.
1: All right. Honey and hot water.
0: Well, that's a medicine.
1: Very high heat can degrade enzymes and antioxidants in the raw honey. So, no.
0: Oh, really? So,
1: no.
0: Because honey, I believe, the only food that never needs to be refrigerated?
1: Right. That's right. There's
0: which is
1: like
0: amazing.
1: 3,000-year-old honey can still be eaten.
0: Yeah.
1: That is amazing.
0: That is
1: amazing. Those bees.
0: Huh?
1: Eggs and orange juice. Breakfast, basically.
0: You know, I haven't had orange juice in 50 years, I bet you.
1: I had some this morning. At Chick-fil-A.
2: On Sundays,
0: orange
2: we'll do
0: juice, the acid in orange juice has got to ruin everything, I'll bet you.
1: Acidic juice can interfere with enzyme activity needed to digest your eggs properly.
0: Yeah, acid, orange juice.
1: And finally, yogurt and fruit.
0: Yogurt
1: who doesn't
0: is not
1: put
0: food.
1: Strawberries and
2: yogurt. Yeah, in your fruit.
0: Yogurt
2: blackberries.
0: Yogurt is not food, I'm sorry. You can't eat. You're not supposed to eat yogurt. It's not good.
1: The acids in fruit disturb the probiotics in yogurt, reducing the benefits and causing bloating.
0: Oh,
1: for some people.
0: Well, we don't want bloating.
1: By the way, blackberry season is coming up in about a month. If y'all want some blackberries, I can bring you some.
2: Yes.
0: I remember picking blackberries as a little boy.
1: All up and down my road, my
0: we
1: driveway.
0: We had them everywhere.
1: I can lean out of the car window and just pick them
0: really?
1: Off the bush.
0: Man, as a kid, we would go up. Of course, all the subdivisions were being built, so there was a lot of, you know, trees and
1: Levittown.
0: Man, yeah, kind of Levittown. And we had blueberries. Raspberries and blackberries everywhere.
1: That
0: we would go pick
1: would
0: them for our moms, and they would make pies.
1: I go out sometimes in July and August. I can walk outside and pick some blackberries and go in and throw it in my cereal.
0: Yeah,
1: after I wash them.
0: Beautiful. Outstanding. All right. Wow. Well,
12: learned
0: that's
12: a
0: all
12: lot.
0: I got.
12: Learned a lot.
0: Kimberfee and Flounder, how's it going? 404-741-1230. Coming up, we'll talk more about the Southern Poverty Criminal Law Center, and J.D. Vance goes on The View. What was he thinking? And the latest on the war stuff and everything else. I mean, that's the whole deal coming up here on 106.3. How you doing? Happy Christmas.
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14: The Queen and I spent most of yesterday driving across deserts in the Bortz bus, Arizona, Nevada, Utah, and Colorado. So I haven't had a chance to read any of the fine print about this supposed deal that Donald Trump has with Iran, but from what I do know, I'm out on a limb calling the whole thing BS. I hope that I am proven wrong. In a nutshell, Trump launched a military action against Iran and obliterated most of their military capabilities. Now comes this agreement. Trump says that the Straits of Hormuz will be opened. Iran and Oman say, not so fast. We still get to collect fees. Fees instead of tolls. Yeah, okay. About the nuclear weapons and the enriched uranium, that can is being kicked down the road for 6 months. In other words, nothing there. Listen, folks, Iran has made it clear, and it is in the Islamic playbook. It is okay to lie to deceive your enemies. Tell them anything, just don't tell them the truth. And that's what Iran and Oman are doing with Donald Trump right now. Iran will use this 6 months to beef up their nuclear program. They will never, ever voluntarily get rid of it. And they're also going to continue using the Straits of Hormuz as a cash cow. So what has Trump accomplished? Other than destroying much of Iran's military capability, I don't think he's done anything. Y'all go ahead and celebrate, wave those flags, put on those MAGA hats. But in 6 months from now, and that'll come pretty quick, you realize what a mess this is and continues to be. Neil Bortz, Extra 106.3.
0: Well, with all this rain and stuff going on and the weather, you know, don't forget about those floods. 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
0: Tell the little people.
2: Mics are hot. Mics are hot.
0: We didn't do good on that.
1: They just found another cannonball, a solid cannonball at the Alamo. It's only the second one they found within the last 3 months.
0: Does it say where? Under a wall somewhere or under?
1: It was buried. It was discovered. Doesn't say where. Unearthed.
0: Damn. At the Alamo.
1: And it's not that big. It's only about like the size of a shot put.
0: Well, most cannons were not giant. I mean, people, right. You know, think of a cannon. The cannon, you know, could be like a softball size a baseball size, too. Hold on.
1: It would take your head off, though, if it hit you. There's so many stories in the Napoleonic Wars and the Civil War of a guy standing there talking to somebody, and all of a sudden his head's gone because a cannonball went through.
0: Yeah, well, also grape shot. I mean, that was even worse when they put, you know, rocks and metal things and stuff. The grape shot was... scatter shrapnel, basically. Mm-hmm. Anyway, what are we listening to here, Flounder? A little Snoop Dogg here? So we got a little,
2: yes, sir.
0: Little Snoop Dogg. That's right, what it is. I got me some secret genius. Got Jim Jones, my shorty. 2000, Snoop Dogg, first night of his Up in Smoke tour in Chula Vista, California.
1: Oh, my, Chula Vista.
0: Chula Vista.
1: In San Diego,
0: man.
1: You know what's funny? The African-Americans in San Diego live in Chula Vista, and the Mexicans live in National City.
0: Well, there you go. But they all wear Brooks Brothers, so it's an incredible story. Snoop Dogg, first Up in Smoke tour day in 2000, Chula Vista. His tour bus got stopped at the Temecula border in San Diego after the Border Patrol smelled somebody smoking weed inside the tour bus. So they had to arrest one guy.
1: I'm telling you, at the San Ysidro, when you're coming in your car, you can buy anything from a porcelain toilet that looks like it's Elvis to the black velvet Elvis.
0: I've had a black velvet
1: anything
0: Elvis.
1: Anything Elvis, they won't sell.
0: Yeah, I gave it. I loved that. I gave it away. Black Elvis paint of Elvis Presley.
1: Black velvet.
0: Yeah. Like fluorescent paint. I mean, it was spectacular. Our birthday list includes Missy Peregrine. Is 44. Missy Peregrine is the actress. She was a model. Her early acting role was in the movie called Stick It. She was a rebellious gymnast.
1: Never heard of her or the movie.
0: Well, I remember the name of the movie. I don't think I ever saw it. But Missy Peregrine, 44, also played the girl named Maggie in the series FBI.
1: Didn't watch that either.
0: I didn't watch that either. No. But somebody would, so there you go. There's your birthday. And on this day in history... The first commercially successful gravity-powered American roller coaster goes into operation on this day in 1884.
1: Gravity-powered.
0: Gravity-powered.
1: How'd they get it up the hill?
0: The Switchback Railway, Coney Island, New York, charged 5 cents a passenger, averaged $600 a day in 1884. Riders would climb a tower to board a large bench-like car, and they were pushed off to coast 600 feet at 6 miles an hour. They would go down the track to the other tower. At the top of the other tower, the vehicle was switched to a return track or switched back, which is why they call it the switchback coaster. Yeah. It was invented by LaMarcus Thompson. The instant success by the turn of the century, this is 1884, hundreds of other roller coasters were all over the place. And Coney Island, of course, famous for its roller coasters ever since. Anyway, Kimmer, Pete, and Flounder, how's it going? 404-741-1230.
1: Did you ever ride the Great American Scream Machine?
0: At Six Flags?
1: Yeah.
0: I have never ridden. The only roller coaster I remember riding was in New Orleans, and I was doing a live TV news. I was an anchorman. I was doing a live TV newscast on the first roller coaster that went upside down.
1: Yeah.
0: Where you have a full circle or whatever like it was called. It was brand new. This held 1974 or something, 75 or something. And I did it live on TV. live. So the tape recording showed me going, well, they're coming up to the big circle. They're like, whoa, I can't breathe. You know, because it sucks the air out of you when you go through the centrifugal force.
1: That is riveting TV right there.
0: Yeah, they couldn't wait for me to get off that thing.
1: Do you remember we did a show, did your show from the Great American Scream Machine at Six Flags one day, and the Fox crew was there doing their national shows all day. And toward the end of our show, we were lamenting the fact that we were on the other end of the park from the national Fox people. They kept us separate from them.
0: Yeah.
1: And we were laughing about that. And who comes running across the entire park but Steve Doocy with Fox News T-shirts, which I still have.
0: You know, I don't remember
1: that.
0: What
1: a nice guy. He ran all the way across the park.
2: You've worn that T-shirt.
0: How cool is that?
2: Now, do you remember riding the Scream Machine backwards? When they used to do that?
1: I don't think I want to do that. I did the Batman there, too. That wasn't fun.
0: But there are people, you know, have to raise your arms up. I mean, to do things, stunts. And I'm not a roller coaster guy. I don't even like those little stupid teacup things?
1: You can't walk after that.
0: You can't. It sucks the breath out of you.
2: Google the new roller coaster in Saudi Arabia.
1: Oh, that thing.
0: Oh, is that like
2: it's
0: 4 miles high or something?
2: It's the biggest, longest roller coaster. You drop 400 feet.
0: Yeah,
2: it's pretty crazy.
1: I retired. I did this. What year was it? 2000, went down to Universal and rode the Hulk, which is pretty good. And I said, I want to do one last great one, and that'll be it.
0: Yeah,
1: that was it.
0: I'll do the Ferris wheel and the outside swing. If I can get the outside swing of the swings. Remember the swings going around in a circle?
1: Yeah. Remember the Flying Dutchman?
0: Back and forth of the big boat?
1: That was the puke chute.
0: Yeah.
1: You go back and forth.
0: Vomitorium.
1: People would start throwing up at the top. And it would go down and hit the poor people in the bottom.
0: Yeah. Or the one where you drop suddenly.
1: Oh, the Great Gasp.
0: Yeah, I don't think so.
1: I did that once, and I hate heights.
0: Oh, God.
1: Never again.
0: Well.
1: It's gone, I think. I don't think it's there anymore.
0: Thank goodness. It's got to be crime. Oh,
1: no,
0: or something.
1: Here's the best one. The Delonica Runaway Delonica Mine Train. Remember that? But the problem with that is you went in there and you slide back and forth and you come out and your hips were bruised.
0: Oh, banging
1: the side.
0: Because trains do that.
1: Yeah.
0: The first train run I took as an adult on my car train going to south. I parked the car on the train and then you got your own little suite and all night long, bump. You were swinging back and forth, going 12 miles an hour. Whatever.
1: Well, this was a little roller coaster that went in the ground.
0: Yeah, I've heard of it.
1: It's Fire in the Hole, which was a Dog Patch USA in the Ozarks. Which isn't there anymore. There was something called Fire in the Hole, and you went underground. Was great.
0: Really? Wow. Yeah. Oh.
1: I've got a friend, Kevin. You met Kevin.
0: Yeah, Kevin.
1: He's going to go on with a friend from Oregon. They're going to drive around from Cincinnati around to look for roller coasters.
0: Really?
1: And there's supposed to be several places around Ohio you can go do it.
0: No kidding. Well, sounds cool.
1: Pittsburgh, too.
0: Yeah. Kevin, Pete, and Flounder, how's it going? 404-741-1230, 741-1230. And a quick, in fact, Flounder, you know what? I'm going to play every hour. I'm going to place lead in a moment. We're going to play cut number 5. Every hour, I want to play at least one soundbite of a European loving America and showing us how wonderful we are because the Democrats are not. In fact, if anybody could tell me, has anybody seen any really professional coverage on mainstream media, ABC, NBC, CBS, MSS UK, and CNN, anything like that? Have you seen any of the news coverage of those main stations lauding America and showing all the Europeans bragging about what a wonderful country we have? Has there been any coverage on mainstream media of the glowing love for our country and how special we are from anybody other than Fox News or social media?
1: Well, what this has shown is the lamestream media is dead because this has exploded. Everyone in America has heard about this through social media, not through Fox, through social media.
0: Yeah,
1: that's how big that has become. It's dwarfing the lamestream media.
0: I'll bet. And again, I don't have any proof, but that's why I'm asking. If anybody has ever seen any of this glowing stuff on the mainstream media, I'll be very surprised.
1: That everybody
0: and again,
1: knows.
0: That not only is a crime, those people are traitors. They're deliberately,
1: seditionists.
0: This is a major news story in America right now, is all these everybody's saying, oh my God, we're having so much fun with this and what they're saying about our stuff, and everybody's having fun, and I'll guarantee you the mainstream media is not covering it because it's too good.
2: I just went onto Twitter and typed in Europeans in America, and I pulled up the first video of him talking positively about America, 2.2 million views. So take that times, there are probably 40 to 50 of these videos on there getting the same traction.
0: Yeah. I mean, and this is where?
2: Twitter.
1: This is why Sports Illustrated is going out of business.
0: Yeah.
1: This is why things like that are
0: that's right.
1: Disappearing. And it's not just American media.
0: It's deliberate.
1: The Europeans are saying that's all we hear is the bad stuff over the European media. Well, guess what? These thousands of people coming over here are going to go back home and say, this is horse crap.
0: Yeah, you guys need to do what they do in America.
1: We're being lied to by our own media. Those people are not like New York or L.A.
0: Yeah. Yeah. In fact, Flounder, let's play cut number five. This is an example. One of these, there's a million of them, and you can Google them just all afternoon and have fun laughing. Well, after the show, not right now. I'm on the radio. Anyway, cut number five, another European loving what he sees here in America. Number five.
17: The media portrays Americans as rude, lazy, all the above, and it's further from the truth. The amount of hospitality and kindness and care and pride Americans hold is truly like no other country I've been to. And to show you a perfect example of that, today is Flag Day, National Flag Day. When I went to the Huntsville Square, they did the whole ceremony where they lower the flag and I guess put a new flag up for the year. And that was obviously followed by the American National Anthem. And it was just so nice to see everyone get their hat, take it off, and respect the country. The communities are so tight-knit together. And whilst I was there, of course, I was noticed because of my online presence now. And everyone came up to me and said, hi, handshakes, how are you? If you have any questions about this or that, let me know. If you want to go hunting, I'll show you this. Not to mention, I've got fantastic neighbors. And they are always coming over to see if I need anything. After specifically living in Arkansas for almost 6 years, I can safely say anyone outside of the US, ignore the media, because this is the best place I've been to. I love living here. I respect the culture here, and I'm so proud to be an American citizen. I'm just so grateful to be here, and I'm looking forward to the next 50 years that I have as my life in this country, and hopefully soon I'll be able to travel the country as well and experience all of it, because it's just wonderful.
0: And I love it when the European tourists are going into Buc-ee's or some gas station and saying, oh my God, they've got different kinds of creamer, different flavors of things to put in your coffee.
1: I didn't know there was Huntsville, Arkansas, but by golly, it is up by Fayetteville.
0: Well, there you go. Huntsville, Arkansas. What a country. Kevin Payne Flounder, how you doing? Look out, stand by, and everything else. There we go.
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0: Now, are we still doing that?
26: Welcome to the Kemmer Show, you know, halftime update.
0: The new year.
26: Let's check in with Pete on the scoreboard.
0: Almost officially summer. We have
26: versus
0: to
26: stories
0: make a new
26: actually
0: thing
26: covered.
0: Summer starts.
1: Okay. Of the 14 stories you badgered the flounder
0: yes,
1: with.
0: Yes, I did. Well, it's 5:30. I think I'm up on that thing.
1: You've done four of the 14.
0: No, that's not that
1: and
0: good.
1: One that we both have ignored.
0: Yes.
1: It's today's election day.
0: Well, sure. Everybody knows it, though, so it's not really news.
1: We haven't even mentioned it. Oh, my God.
0: In fact, hell, Fox News is doing a lot better coverage of it than we are.
1: Covering the Georgia election here.
0: Well, you got your candidates or else, you know.
1: Usually, by this point, someone's called and said, you really should vote for Mike Collins, or you should vote for Derek Dooley, or Rick Jackson, or Burt. Burt Jones.
0: Yeah.
1: I mean, and nobody just...
0: No, they're not talking about it.
2: Well, Chris Carr has now endorsed Rick Jackson along with Ted Cruz. So I'm wondering if Chris Carr did that because...
0: Yeah. Well, the Morning Voice had Ted Cruz on this morning. Texas, which was interesting.
1: That was a good get for the Morning Crew to do
0: Well, all those guys are calling in. I mean, all the candidates called
1: they're
0: in.
1: They're not calling this show.
0: Well, no, they don't. They're a little free. They don't want to go on this show.
1: Because we'll ask the hard questions.
0: I'll ask about those brown shoes and stealing your grandfather's cash and importing Chinese hookers to get nursing.
2: Well,
0: they're blowing up a thing, maybe eating a mailbox. What the hell is that? I mean, I don't understand.
2: What you need to do is we would need to transcribe the ads they're running and be like, did you do this? This is what they're saying. Right. Did you do it? Yes or no?
0: Yeah.
1: I would love to get Rick Jackson's opinion on this hit piece that Burt Jones just put out of him blowing hot air in the balloon.
0: And what they've done to his face with AI.
1: God.
0: Oh, my God. Is that hysterical?
1: This is a great ad. It really is.
0: Yeah. Well, all of it. Remember when they were wrestling each other and they were shooting guns? I mean, you know, the whole campaign. campaign has been unbelievable.
1: It's been entertaining. Yeah.
0: Well, now I'm trying to think. I think this is the first major, nationally significant campaign that I've seen that used AI for lot of it.
1: Yeah, here it comes. Yeah.
0: I mean, this is real. I mean, when you see that, when you see what they've done to Rick Jackson's face when he's, you know, blowing up like a blowfish and ready to sprout, I mean, it's really unbelievable.
1: I just got this idea. You know, in some places in America, they've run dogs and children that have won as mayors and stuff like that.
0: Yeah.
1: Who's going to run the first AI candidate, like a Max Headroom?
0: Remember that?
1: Max Headroom, the show? Blah, blah, blah, blah, blah.
2: Well.
1: Yeah.
0: Yeah.
1: I mean, that was, by the way, that was a funny show. I like Max Headroom.
0: Yeah.
1: Who's going to run one of those things as the mayor of the town and have AI run your town?
0: Yeah.
1: And see how that works.
0: Well, you know, the problem is...
1: No politics. It'll make the best decision for the town. It's just not look at feelings or anything like that.
0: Yeah. Just have a little box there.
1: You can't bribe an AI.
0: Yeah. Well, hold on a minute. There's Mr. Phone there.
2: Yeah, Robbie on the horn.
0: Robbie on the radio, man. How's it going?
3: Just fine. Do you remember when Watts Fowler and Paul Coverdale were in the runoff that time and in the race? And
0: I remember.
3: Paul Coverdale came up with the coolest commercial song that made Watts Fowler look so stupid. I was just wondering if you could find that and play that.
0: Oh, man, I don't remember the song.
3: It was a woman on the porch, like a grandmother, and she was singing.
0: Yeah.
3: And it was just a good little song, and I'm telling you.
2: Who was the ad against?
3: Paul Coverdale.
0: That was Weiche Fowler.
1: W-Y-C-H-E Fowler.
0: And it was Paul Coverdale did the commercial. Probably Grock it. I'll bet you, if you ask Grock. Wait, you know, I played that song.
1: That brings back a memory. One of the first things I did when I started at GST as a news assistant, fresh out of, I was still in college. They had me during the election night call up. No, it was right before election night, and they were looking for Weiche Fowler. He said, we have his number. He's at his parents' house. And they handed me, they're like, why are you making me call? I said, you'll find out. So I had to call and wake up his parents who had to go find him.
0: Oh, no.
1: This is late at night.
0: Oh, boy.
1: And he was not happy. He was an angry man.
0: Oh, well, there you are. Anyway, are you still there?
4: One seat, Senator Weiche Fowler.
2: Here it is. Hold on.
5: Paul Coverdale in the Senate and put Weiche Fowler out. Weiche has proved we don't need him in it, and Georgia wants him out. But with Paul Coverdale, we'll have a leader of that. There is no doubt. So vote Paul Coverdale in the Senate and put Weiche Fowler out. Now, Paul needs a catchy jingle, so y'all use that.
0: Hey, thanks. What a great memory, man. That's cool.
1: And it worked.
3: That was real politics.
0: Outstanding. Outstanding. Hey, thanks. I really appreciate it. That's a fun memory.
1: Coverdale had a chance.
0: Yeah.
1: Because everybody knew Weiche Fowler.
0: Yeah, yeah. Oh, he was
1: He was the junior mayor under Sam Macell, basically, or something.
0: Yeah, he was a kid. I remember that the thing. He was a young, up-and-coming kid. He owned everything. He had a lot of, he was a very, very popular.
1: It had a big vocabulary, as I found out.
0: Words you hadn't heard before as a young man. Ay, ay, ay. 441, Kimber, Pete, and Flounder. 404-741-1230. Oh, by the way, here's a little history thing which I want to point out because I got a story coming up which may have something to do with it. Probably not, but it's possible. 1961, on this very day, Rudolf Nureyev, the young star of the Soviet Union's Kirov Opera Ballet Company, defects during a stopover in Paris. It was a blow to the Soviet prestige and generated international interest on this day in 1961. He was a star of the Russian ballet, and when he was 20 years old, one of their featured soloists, the jewel of the Soviet cultural diplomacy was the Bolshoi Ballet and the Kirov Ballet. Worldwide accolades. The Kirov Company finished a run in Paris in June, and on the 16th, they were getting ready to board a flight home. Nureyev broke away from the group boarding the plane and said, I'm staying in France. Other members of the troupe pleaded with Nureyev to rejoin them and come back to the... I got the old mic on there.
2: My bad, I answered that.
1: Bingo.
0: Hey, hello. Nureyev was pleaded with Nureyev to rejoin them and come back to the Soviet Union. Nureyev refused and threw himself into the arms of airport security people screaming, "Protect me, protect me." The security team took him into custody, whereupon Nureyev asked for political asylum. The Kirov company fretted over the loss of its star. Soviet security guards fumed over his defection. Eventually, the troop flew back to Russia without the dancer. It was a double blow to the Soviets, detracted from their Kirov company, and damaged Soviet propaganda about freedom in Russia. He continued his career, Nureyev, during the next 30 years, danced with England's Royal Ballet and the American Ballet Theater, in demand as a dancer and choreographer, made a few films with a disastrous turn of the silent film starring Rudolph Valentino. And in 1983, Nureyev took the ballet directorship of the Paris Opera. In 89, he returned briefly to the Soviet Union to perform, but he died in Paris from AIDS in 1993. Defected on this day in 1960.
1: I didn't know he died of AIDS. I forgot that.
0: Yeah. Well, anyway, there you go. And by the way, speaking of Europeans and defecting, in Iran, here in America, Inglewood, California, the manager of the Iranian soccer team says, "Our team was told we had to leave Los Angeles immediately after their draw against New Zealand. We're not given a reason. They were told, get out of here right now. You're not allowed to stay in Los Angeles. They take them back to Mexico." They took them to freaking Tijuana.
1: Good.
0: And the reason was, Nureyev, this was the day Nureyev defected. I'll bet the Iranians were afraid they were all going to freaking defect and stay here.
1: No, we kicked them out, not the Iranians. We kicked them out.
0: Well, but no, their team told them.
1: I think because we told them to get out.
0: Well, I don't know.
1: And by the way, it's Tijuana. It's not Tijuana.
0: It was written, they were supposed to stay in Arizona, moved to Tijuana, given a visa travels to America, but the Iranian journalists were not allowed to come. And this, the manager says, we're the most oppressed one in the whole world of a World Cup thing. And by the way, Donald Trump says he said, "Hey, Neil Bortz, ease up on me, pal." Donald Trump said, you're going to be able to read the deal he's made with Iran word for word by Friday.
1: Yeah.
0: And so if you're worried about the only thing I'm worried about is whether that we're going to get their uranium dust.
1: Well, Neil has a good, is he kicking the can down the road?
0: Right. Well, as long as the deal is, well, I will see.
1: Well, the problem is, boots on the ground is the only way to get rid of them, and nobody wants to do that.
0: They're liars and cheats, and they've never been honest about, as long as the mullahs are running things, you can't trust them.
1: It says right there in the Quran, you can lie.
0: You're allowed to lie and cheat if it's good for the cause of Islam.
1: To the infidel, yes.
0: Which is why the increase in the number of mosques and Islamic learning centers in Georgia is up 300% in Georgia. 300% more mosques than there were 20 years ago, and Islam learning centers in Georgia. In Georgia, even more in California and Ohio and Minnesota. Good grief. Anyway, hold on. Quarter five already. Kevin, Pete, and Flounder, 404-741-1230. We got the Holy Crap of Sports coming up, Flounder's Funnies, and a lot of newsy stuff, including the Southern Poverty Criminal Center. And J.D. Vance on The View. You'll hear that next. And Libs of TikTok. Holy cow, what have they been checking out? What's going on in Europe? Here we go. Look out.
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3: Breaking news. Here's Governor Brian Kemp and First Lady Marty Kemp endorsing Burt Jones for governor.
4: Over the last 8 years, we've accomplished a lot, and we've had a strong ally in Burt Jones. Burt knows how to get things done because that's what he's done in the state Senate and as lieutenant governor. 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Burt has been there every step of the way.
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3: And here's President Trump, also endorsing Burt Jones for governor.
6: 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This man has my complete and total endorsement, and I really want to see him win.
7: Burt Jones is going to make a great, great governor. You will be very happy, Georgia.
3: Georgia, now it's time for all Republicans to unite and vote Burt Jones for governor on Tuesday.
8: Paid for by Burt Jones for Georgia.
0: Yes, it's election day. Get out there and vote. Vote now and vote often. Look out. Little ELO for you. Electric Light Orchestra, 1979 on this day. Five-week run at number one on the British chart with Discovery. Their first number one album featuring the tracks Don't Bring Me Down. Also, Shine a Little Love and The Diary of Horace Wimp. I don't think I know that song. You may have heard it. I don't know the name. Not very good. ELO. We like ELO. Let's see. Birthday. Kimmer, Pete, and Flounder. How you doing? Birthday list here on 106.3. Eddie Cibrian. Oh, I'm going to hold on. I got to sneeze.
9: Bless you. Stop it. I mean, bless you.
10: Hold on.
9: No, one more?
10: I usually
0: have four. I have weird. Such a allergy stuff occasionally at times of the change of the weather stuff out there that usually it's four or five in a row. It's unbelievable.
9: Time of the month?
0: It's every 28 days. It's amazing. And now your birthday. Eddie Cibrian. Eddie Cibrian is 53. His wife, Leanne Rimes, helped destroy his previous marriage with their adultery. Sorry, Leanne. Eddie Cibrian used to be on Third Watch and CSI Miami. Eddie Cibrian is 53. Leanne's a guy on a thing there. And on this day in history, 1903, the Pepsi Cola trademark is registered with the U.S. Patent Office, created in 1893 by a pharmacist named Caleb Bradham. He sold Pepsi Cola in his New Bern, North Carolina drugstore. He called it Brad's Drink. That was 1893. In 1898, he renamed it Pepsi Cola because he advertised it to relieve dyspepsia, indigestion, and cola due to the cola flavor. The name Pepsi Cola was shortened to Pepsi in 1961. The original formula did not include pepsin, which is often believed. In fact, I saw a headline in the Babylon Bee the other day mentioned that Elon Musk is now so rich as a trillionaire that he's going to buy Coca-Cola and put the cocaine back in it. He's got enough money now to be Batman, I guess is the thing.
9: He could be a Bond villain now.
0: He could do anything he wants. You know what I mean? And again, and by the way, for the record, these freaking Democrats, we could play some sound.

0: bites for you about complaining. Like that guy freaking the Nazi in Maine, the Maine high Nazi, Plattner, has now said, you know, basically threatened to kill Elon Musk and said we should never have another trillionaire. How could you possibly train children in schools to say, well, we don't want people to be so successful that they're, you know, ability. I mean, how could you say that to people?
1: There's been a war on achievement and achievers in this country since the 1950s.
0: It's unbelievable.
1: You go back in history. Sometime in the 1950s, it turned where we started dragging people down instead of raising people up.
0: In fact, the other day, I heard the Bastards on the Morning Show, the beautiful Bastards as they are. Yes, and we're talking about, remember the old Paul Harvey bit, If I Were the Devil.
1: Yes, exactly.
0: And if you think about it, I remember back in the 1950s in public schools, they actually had things like junior achievement.
1: Right.
0: And they remember you build a project and the class, it was unbelievable.
1: And then
0: learning to accomplish something and selling it, having a profit, how do you do things, establishing your, unbelievable.
1: Then the thought, the idea of cool came in, and not cool to read, it's not cool to carry books, it's not cool to do your homework, it's not cool to listen to the teacher, it's not cool to do that.
0: And even the most basic things, we used to have shop. Now, shop doesn't sound, when you think about it, shop sounds pretty stupid. You learn how to use a lathe to make drumsticks, whatever.
1: Cut your finger
0: off. Fact of the matter is it also teaches you a whole bunch of other things about doing stuff and accomplishing something that you've made.
1: You feel good.
0: Which is worth something.
1: That, you talk about your self-esteem. That's what makes self-esteem when you learn something or you do something or you make something.
0: I still have my drumsticks. I made, by my bingo list, I still have the drumsticks that I made in shop in 1957. Maybe 1950, wait a minute, I'll bet it was 1956, which means they're 70 years old.
1: Yeah.
0: 80 years old. Wait a minute, 56 is 50 and 20 is 70, 70 years old. Well, how come? Oh, because I'm an idiot. Yeah, that's right. Yeah, 70. Well,
2: no one said to be to If I Were the Devil by Paul Harvey.
1: It's long. Is it good? Is it a good sound quality? Because sometimes it's scratchy.
2: I'll have it ready when we get back. It's a good sound quality.
0: All right. It's worth doing.
1: Guess who Freddie the German tourist just called?
0: Freddie the German tourist, the guy well quoted the other day about saying how things are amazing. He just called somebody? What?
1: Try and guess.
0: Who the he president. Called?
1: No, not the president. Higher.
2: Higher?
0: The
2: Higher.
0: Pope?
1: Higher.
0: God?
1: Lower.
0: Who's lower? Who's higher
1: between God and the president? What human beings
0: Elvis?
1: Right now are between God and the president?
2: Chuck Norris
0: Tiger
2: is dead.
0: Woods.
1: The International Space Station.
0: He called the International Space Station? Hey, guys, how you doing up there?
1: They wanted to talk to him. He met the Houston mayor yesterday.
0: I mean, do we have him also?
1: He doesn't talk.
0: I mean, it's really amazing. In fact, we have a couple more about Europeans loving America, and we're going to play everyone we have in there. Honestly, they're just so much freaking fun. The guy and his wife talking about, you know, going through, seeing things they've never seen before. Different flavors. Coffee creamer comes in flavors.
2: There's one we'll play too. I just got. Actually, I have time to play it.
0: Let's play it now.
2: This is a French guy who just experienced Costco.
3: Americans, they say, I'm proud to be an American. For me, I'm proud to be in America. Regarde-moi ça. Look at this.
0: Look at this.
3: No less than 20 people have stopped and said hi. I do not understand this hi. Hi, bonjour, hi. You don't have any guns in France, but if you did that in France, you would get shot. I can buy food, a shed, a tent, television, and a surfboard. All at Costco.
0: Costco.
3: You're stupid. Did it. French roast.
0: And they all want to go back home and make their countries more like America.
1: Yeah.
0: I mean, that's what's hysterical.
1: It's the everyday stuff that we don't pay attention to anymore.
0: What? In fact, we're going to go right through the Flounder's Funny here, I think. I heard this on Glenn Beck this morning. Glenn Beck, I talked to a guy who said, it might have been this Frenchman. He said, it's amazing. I came into this neighborhood and they all have a plane. He said, oh, my God. He said they have runways and they have places to park their private planes. There are neighborhoods in America.
1: In Florida.
0: A lot of them. And he said, do you know we could never do that in England? No. They would never allow people to just have a plane in their yard. I said, there are so many, you know, all the rules and regulations and all the crap.
1: It's got freedom.
0: The government. He said, yeah. He said, they would never allow that thing. You couldn't just have a neighborhood where people have their own planes. You know, he said he was flabbergasted.
1: John Travolta does.
0: Yeah. I mean, he said the very thought of it is something, and you would never even consider it.
1: We may not have the Eiffel Towers everywhere or the Big Bens and something, but it's the everyday stuff that we take for granted that they come over, and to them, it's the most amazing thing.
0: Yeah. Different flavors of coffee creamer.
1: Soda stand in Bucky's is like a wall.
0: Yeah. And my other favorite is when they come back and refill your drink. You say, well, I already paid for it once.
2: Well,
0: we give you again.
2: One thing, too, is the interaction they're able to have with strangers, which they can't do that over there because they'll get shot.
0: Unbelievable. Anyway, it's all
2: it's
0: more and more
2: here
0: up.
2: Too in some cities.
0: Kevin Fade and Flounder on Tuesday. Braves are back in town, and it's cloudy. I don't see any big rain. Maybe we'll get the game in. All right, look out. Here we go.
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5: 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I'm Chris Foster, Fox News.
6: What exactly did we get out of Trump's failed war?
5: Top Senate Democrat Chuck Schumer is demanding to know what's in a memorandum of understanding to end the military conflict with Iran. President Trump at the G7 summit in France says maybe he'll read the text word by word out loud when it's released.
7: That's a good document. Here's what it says. Iran will never have a nuclear weapon. That's what it says.
5: He says he's optimistic about a final deal with Iran now that framework is agreed to, and Iran's nuclear program, sanctions relief, and frozen assets will be negotiated in new talks. There are 5 arrests in 4 states, and the investigation continues into an alleged plot to attack Sunday's UFC event at the White House with explosive-packed drones and then sniper fire.
8: The FBI became aware of the plot last Wednesday after a parent of 19-year-old Tyson Proper alerted police to concerning behavior. He was arrested near Columbus, Ohio. Court filings say investigators learned from Proper of a Signal group chat involving as many as 23 individuals calling itself Vanguard of the Old.
5: Fox's Jared Halpern at the White House. Anti-ICE protesters are charged in Minnesota.
9: The U.S. Attorney's Office and the Department of Homeland Security unsealing a federal indictment charging 15 people with alleged ties to 2 Minneapolis Antifa terror groups stemming from Operation Metro Surge earlier this year. U.S. Attorney Daniel Rosen.
10: To those who choose to threaten or harm federal officers, we will hold you accountable. We will defend federal officers. We will protect the public. We will enforce the law.
9: Homeland Security saying the announcement comes after a months-long investigation that uncovered extensive planning, material support, stalking, and coordinated attacks against federal personnel and facilities. 13 of the accused are in custody. 2 remain fugitives. Jeff Manasso, Fox News.
5: Infant mortality in the U.S. hits an all-time low, 5.4 deaths per 1,000 lives births, according to new federal figures from last year. 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
0: Let's get it together, ladies. Left shoulder, right oblique, ready.

0: I'll look out. It's only me. It's only the Kimmer with Pete Davidson, Flounder, and you on 106.3. 404-741-1230. And Braves are back in town, and we'll talk about Braves here in a second in a totally different category and capacity. And a lot of holy bunch of new stuff coming up. We'll do a replay of a little something you really enjoy later on this afternoon. Holy Crap at Sports is coming up. We got Flounder's Funnies. We got more of the people who are loving America from foreign countries. And again, if you just heard it on the news a minute ago about the FBI who disrupted the plot using bombs and drones to target the people at the UFC Freedom event over the weekend in Washington, D.C. 23 people, part of the scheme of plotters to use explosives in drones to hit the buildings near the event over the weekend, force a mass evacuation, and steer the crowds to a pre-staged sniper team. Oh, that's not all. Stage two. A second wave planning to storm the White House gate. 23 people. The father of one of these scumbags realized what was going on, called the FBI. They arrested his son scumbag, who then turned on the others and admitted what they were going to do. And so, I mean, this is unbelievable. Their plan was to murder as many people as they could as capitalist elites, billionaires, or politicians who support Israel. These are Jew-hating Democrats.
1: Yep.
0: 23 Jew-hating Democrats, Trump-hating Democrats. Once again, the Democrat Party. And I'm telling you, there's not one, have you, anybody heard one single Democrat in America today condemning what those people were planning? And have you heard one Democrat today thanking the FBI for stopping a slaughter on an American birthday celebration event? Anyone, one? Anybody say anything?
1: Hmm.
0: I mean, think about that. How is that possible?
1: Because they're Marxists.
0: God.
1: That hate America.
0: They wanted it to happen.
1: Yes. They do.
0: Those Democrats, in fact, that's
1: probably
0: what they
1: do. Funding them. They fund Antifa.
0: I mean, seriously, how could all those people stay totally silent?
1: He's a self-loather.
0: Oh, these people. In fact, Flounder, let's play J.D. Vance. We're going to play some more of him coming up here, too.
1: He's on the five, by the way.
0: Yeah, he's on the five now. He was on The View. In fact, we'll play those comments earlier. And also, J.D. Vance, a vice president, was asked about this business. Thank God the FBI and local officials. And in fact, FBI had something like 12 different agency departments on, in this case, four different states. And J.D. Vance has a little comment about what the hell these Democrats are doing these days. Cut number one, Flounder, if you would. J.D. Vance, vice president here on this whole business.
2: Just heard about it this morning myself. And so this is very, very dark stuff. I hate to say this, but it's true. You see more political violence and violent rhetoric coming from the left than the right these days. Everybody has a role to cut this stuff out.
0: This is what happens, he says, when people turn the rhetoric up so loud that disagreeing with somebody is cause for violence. The Democrat Party, once again proving it's the party of violence and hate.
1: Yep.
0: They're running a Nazi, a Jew-hating Nazi, who says, you know, women who get raped are pretty much usually asking for it. Stuff like that. Condemning an American sniper, claiming he put up his kill count by shooting innocent civilians.
1: He beats women.
0: And then complaining about the guy who took four bullets in the chest in gunfire warfare with him and saying he deserved to die because he was stupid. Oh, my God. And they want him to, the Democrats want him to win the Senate. United States Senator would be a Jew-hating Nazi.
1: Yeah.
0: I mean, my God.
1: After calling us Nazis for a decade.
0: Yeah. They've called us Nazis, and now they want to elect one.
1: Which just shows the word doesn't mean anything anymore because they've ruined it.
0: Yeah. Yeah. That, you know, it's just, I mean, really, honestly, I'm still offended by the whole thing. What a bunch of freaking phony. And talk about toxic masculinity. I remember that phrase yesterday, too. It came into my mind. Oh, my God. They want to elect a Nazi who's the poster child for toxic masculinity.
1: Where are the women's groups?
0: Roughs up his women.
1: Yeah.
0: Roughs up all his girlfriends. Hurt them. Scared them.
1: They are worth now all these feminist activities.
0: Yeah.
1: They're
0: screw
1: all
0: you.
1: Worthless hypocrites.
0: Kiss my, every one of you. You just eat me. How about that?
1: The whole Me Too
0: freaking
1: thing.
0: Phonies. Every woman Democrat in this country ought to be outraged.
1: Yeah, but they're not.
0: outraged.
1: They've received their marching orders from up top. Who's leading them, by the way? Who's giving the marching orders? Because they all fall in lockstep.
0: It's got to be Puttitat still, and Susan Rice, and those. Hillary, maybe those people. Hillary's still going on TV spreading lies. They finally had to shut her up after she complained about Donald Trump misusing the White House for his stage, his event. They said, hey, how about your husband misusing the White House with Monica for a whole bunch of
1: reasons? Where's the blue light? Let's get through here.
0: Yeah, let's see some of that. Yeah, who's been doing what where.
3: God. I need to find it, but Jimmy Fallon responded with an epic response. I need to find it. We're talking about how you don't put your cigar in the bush or something like that.
0: I'm not sure we can play that. Well, let's do it. Father, let's play a little J.D. Vance here. Cut number three first, and then we'll play cut number two. J.D. Vance went into the lion's den on The View, and they grilled him on political topics, the Epstein files, the whitewashing of black history, they claimed. Alyssa Farah, Anna Navarro, Joy Behar, and Sonny Hostin bringing up various things. And in fact, one of them, they asked J.D. Vance, let me see, I got my notes here, about the issue of when he once said about, he called Donald Trump America's Hitler. Here's cut number three on how he responded to that in The View today.
2: First of all, it's been well covered that I was a critic of Donald Trump back in 2015 and 2016. Now, obviously, I'm sitting here as the Vice President of the United States in the Trump administration. Little humility, actually. I think that when you make predictions and those predictions turn out to be false, you got to ask yourself, well, what made me wrong about that? What did I not understand or not appreciate? For example, I said that Donald Trump's economic policies would not lead to wage growth. They did in the first term. That was actually a major, major thing. I said that we couldn't bring back any of those factory jobs because I kind of had given into this idea that those jobs were disappearing. But actually, Donald Trump, you saw a manufacturing boom during that administration. I made predictions about this. I ended up being wrong. Yeah. And in politics and anything, I think it's important to just say, you know what? I got some things wrong and I was wrong about him.
0: And they didn't like his answer, so they wanted to talk about something else. Yeah. Oh, my God, you freaking witches. Cut number two, Flounder. They went on to talk about ICE and immigration. Here's what he said about that with these witchy skanks.
4: The majority of people that ICE is rounding up and taking taking out of their homes from their families, they're separating families, they're using children as bait.
2: But
4: the majority are not criminals.
2: Can I respond to that? Let me just say this. Okay. So you talk about the children. Here's what I'd say. Do we know that during the last administration, we had tens of thousands of children who were sex trafficked by the cartels, who were brought into our country in profoundly dangerous and predatory conditions?
4: Let's talk about this administration.
2: But here's the point. Unless you enforce the border, you invite that kind of conduct. You think that our immigration policies are inhumane based on the reporting of one person with a political bias. What I'm telling you is that it's inhumane to allow cartels to sex traffic people across our border.
0: Shut up.
2: And by the way,
0: shut up.
4: Please hold on.
2: I appreciate that. We're going to get you back, Anna.
4: We're coming. We're coming back.
0: I mean, it's just unbelievable. I think that was that where Whoopi was saying, you know, we got to come.
3: That was another one. Again, if you watch the whole interview, Whoopi's the one. She was actually a decent moderator because she's telling him to shut up.
0: Yeah,
3: and not J.D. Vance, but I mean Anna Navarro and Sonny Hostin,
0: cackling, dried up old hose bags.
1: But again, you know what he should have done? He should have said, "Calm down."
0: Yeah. ladies.
1: Just calm down a second.
3: But again, I mean, you had the vice president come on there, so you got to hope maybe they're going to invite other people and see if.
0: I wish nobody would go on The View. I don't think they should. I think people should just forget they're even on TV. They're just, horrible.
1: I wouldn't go on.
0: Really? No. This is the first time I think we've ever played something from The View in a very long time because I don't want to give them any credit for anything.
1: Right.
0: I don't want people to know about them. More they go away, I mean, all of them.
1: But hey, I mentioned on the camera show, we'll put you over the top.
0: There you go. And now, holy crap, it's sports. Coming up here, Kimber, Pete, and Flounder, 106.3. Go Braves. Look out.
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0: All right, look out. It was on this day that E.F. Ruckenheim invents a popular confection introduced to the public at the 1893 Chicago World's Fair. Cracker Jack.
8: Yep.
0: And by the way, put more penis in the modern version, you loud cheap... Oh, sorry. And now, holy crap, it's sports with Pete Davis.
1: This just in from Babylon B.
0: Uh-oh.
1: World Cup stadium empty as European tourists all just hanging out at Bucky's. Braves back in action tonight, rain permitting, against the lowly Giants.
0: Yes.
1: Adrian Houser for San Francisco. He's a righty, is just 2-6 with an ERA of 5.54.
0: Oh, good.
1: I don't think that's good.
0: No.
1: The 4-2 Grant Hey Holmes,
0: oh boy,
1: for us, earned run average of 4.05.
0: Mm.
1: Drake Baldwin back in the lineup. Not only that, he's batting leadoff.
0: Really?
1: That's right.
0: Just coming back. Outstanding.
1: Mm. Braves have a 7.5 game lead over the Phillies. The Giants in fourth place in NL West, 16.5 games behind the Dodgers.
0: Holy cow.
1: Yeah. How's that working out for you,
0: Holy
1: Buster Posey?
0: Cow.
1: Man who got the rules changed because he was blocking the plate, got run over, and all of a sudden we got to change all the rules.
0: Yeah. Where's Pete Rose when you need him?
1: Yeah. Where's Ray Fossey?
0: But
1: guy's probably dead too.
0: Yeah.
1: Cubs center fielder Pete Crow Armstrong became the first player this season to hit for a cycle last night.
0: No kidding.
1: A single in the seventh inning at Wrigley Field in a win over the Rockies. He was then promptly picked off first base. I should have played the Rockies funny. Announcers were laughing. It was pretty funny. First day of Falcons OTAs today in Flowery Branch. James Pierce was there. Michael Penix participated in a limited fashion.
0: All right, sure.
1: Brendan Sorsby, we hardly knew ye. Quarterback Sorsby and Texas Tech have agreed to part ways.
0: Oh.
1: He plans to apply for the NFL's supplemental draft.
0: Is that because they got the other guy back now?
1: No, because no one was going to play them anymore.
0: Oh, wow.
1: And they were going to be sued out of existence by the Big 12.
0: Here we go.
1: Georgia, Nebraska, Michigan said, we're not playing you in any sport.
0: Wow.
1: Yeah. There's talk about moving the 1996 Olympic torch from the Summerhill neighborhood down where the old Turner Field was at Georgia State's field now. It's been there since the games, or move it to Centennial Olympic Park. Now, you remember that thing, right?
0: Yeah. It's,
1: all right.
0: Yeah.
1: I got a better suggestion. How about taking that monstrosity of a concentration camp guard tower in the shape of a McDonald's French fry holder and melting it down and sell it for metal scrap?
0: That's right.
1: It remains the ugliest Olympic torch ever designed. Helen Keller could have built a better cauldron. Frankly, they should move the massive eyesore and put it in a McDonald's parking lot or use it as a prison watchtower. That's my opinion. We welcome yours.
0: I remember when that came.
1: What a piece of crap.
0: I have not seen it personally.
1: It looked like a guard tower.
0: Yeah.
1: The whole thing looked like a prison.
0: Yeah, it's like Obama's presidential library.
1: You know what's better? Oh, the one over by Georgia Tech was a better torch.
0: Yeah, there you go.
1: Yeah. Three World Cup games today. The frog-eating French, after not scoring in the first half, I think have won 2-0. Sorry, Flounder. He doesn't like the word nil.
0: Oh, that's right.
1: Should say zero. Last time I checked, it was 2-0. French over Senegal.
0: Oh,
1: I'm not going to make fun of the Senegalese because, frankly, none of us could even pick it out on a map.
0: Yeah, true.
1: But it's West Africa.
0: I thought it was South Africa, and I was wrong.
1: Yeah, you're correct, sir. The irritable Iraqis take on the lutefisk-loving Norwegians. That's pretty soon here.
0: Yeah.
1: And the argumentative Argentinians against the Algerians. I don't want to pick on Algeria, but they're the only country the French army could beat.
0: Oh,
1: a lot of Americans are waking up to how exciting the matches are and wondering why they haven't ever been to a soccer game. Take this typical American family.
8: It's all here. Fast kicking, low scoring, and ties. You bet.
9: Hey, Dad, how come you never taken us to see a soccer game?
10: I don't know.
8: You'll see all your favorite soccer stars, like Arriaga, Arriaga 2, Barriaga, Aruglia, and Pizzuzza.
10: Oh, I never heard of those people.
8: And they'll all be signing autographs. Woohoo! This match will determine once and for all which nation is the greatest on earth, Mexico or Portugal.
1: Now, a lot of Americans just don't understand how exciting a soccer match can be.
0: Yes, it can be.
1: Let me show you.
0: Yes.
1: Here's the same action first described by an American play-by-play man, then from a Mexican broadcaster.
0: Excellent.
11: Halfback passes to the center. Back to the wing. Back to the center. Center holds it. Holds it.
0: Still got it.
11: Holds it.
12: Halfback passes to center. Back to wing. Back to center. Center holds it. Holds it. Holds it.
1: See? It's all the presentation. Ghana officials today appealed Canada's decision to refuse midfielder Thomas Partey entry into the country for the team's first World Cup match. He awaits trial on rape charges.
0: Oh, that's fair.
1: Ghana says the decision is high-handed and extremely unfair.
0: To rapists everywhere,
1: Yeah, he was high-handed and unfair to those ladies.
0: Apparently,
1: I don't know if I agree 100% with their police work there, Lou. Partey faces allegations from several women during his time playing for England. The player intends to plead not guilty to 2 new charges of rape after a woman alleged he raped her twice on the same day.
0: Oh, my.
1: He really likes it.
0: Wow.
1: He also awaiting trial on 5 counts of rape related to 2 other women and 1 count of sexual assault involving another woman. He sounds nice.
0: Golly.
1: And why is he in America?
0: Yeah, why is he even anywhere?
1: I know. Meanwhile, if there's one thing FIFA likes more than holding soccer tournaments, it's finding racism everywhere. FIFA says it found no evidence, though, that official Sean Evans intentionally made a racist hand gesture ahead of Sunday's game between Germany and Curacao. During the pregame, the TV camera caught Evans, who's from Australia, making an OK symbol with his right hand in front of his right leg.
0: What the hell has that got to do with a racist symbol?
1: Some say the gesture is white supremacy.
0: Okay?
1: Yeah, the word, that's what they're saying.
0: What do the letters stand for? Racist.
1: I don't know. Evans adamantly denied the gesture had any racist connotation or they had made it intentionally, saying, the only explanation I can offer is that the movement was an involuntary subconscious twitch, and I was unaware I had done it at the time. Images taken later during the match showed that I repeated this movement many times while holding a pen between my fingers. Right. Also, a Mexican fan was shown making a face behind a young Asian girl at a game. He put his fingers to his eyes and pulled them apart.
0: Oh, that's not good. No. That's rude,
1: sir. And he turned right to the camera and
0: did
1: they
0: someone hit him or anything?
1: I don't know what happened.
0: That's not good.
1: The English team is training near Kansas City. An American fan decided to prove that players will sign anything. He got some of the best British players to sign our Declaration of Independence.
0: from you.
1: Yeah, yeah. From you. America team coach Mauricio Pochettino says the NFL, MLB, and NBA need relegation. You know what that is?
0: What the hell does that mean?
1: That's what they do in soccer. If a team sucks too much, they get relegated down to a lesser league. It's embarrassing.
0: Well, yeah, I guess.
1: I think West Ham just got relegated. He says teams would then have to make more of an attempt to win instead of just firing the coach or manager. Because you lose money, you lose prestige, some players won't go there, you gotta fight your butt to get back to the top league. It kinda makes a little sense. I like it. So it means the Colorado Rockies
0: would be down to AAA?
1: We'll play AAA. Let's move up somebody else.
13: I
1: know you can't, but still, it was fun to think about. Yeah. Meanwhile, the Scottish fans, better known as the Tartan Army, drank so much that the planes bringing them to Boston ran out of alcohol on the way over the Atlantic. This trend continued as the Tots have drank many a Beantown bar out of all their beer. And that came a day after Federal Wine and Spirits, a package store in the financial district of Boston, ran out of all the Budweiser and Corona it had stocked, and a refrigerator ended up breaking due to the heat that came with the front door constantly being opened and closed due to the endless stream of customers.
0: Are you serious?
1: I'm serious. Beam me up, Scotty. Jim Beam.
0: Jim Beam, yeah.
1: An Iranian player is catching heat for pretending to shoot guns after scoring a goal in their 2-2 tie with New Zealand. They said, it's about the Iraq War.
0: The old finger two-shooter thing.
1: He's in America. I know.
0: Please.
1: June 16th, 2026, 1883. Let me take you there. I'm doing my Stu Clyde time.
0: I like it.
1: At the Polo Grounds in New York City, the Gothams, a team that eventually we would call the Giants, offer free admission to escorted and unescorted women, the hussies, making the promotion the first Ladies' Day in baseball history.
0: Yeah.
1: The female fans see the hometown favorites beat the Cleveland Spiders. That's what they should have chosen.
0: I like
1: Not
0: that
1: Guardians.
0: Name.
1: The Spiders would have been a much better marketing
0: original
1: choice.
0: Back.
1: And it was the original name.
0: Yeah.
1: 1909. Jim Thorpe makes his pro baseball debut, a 4-2 win, pitching for Rocky Mount, North Carolina, the Eastern Carolina League, a team he's going to play in 09 and 1910, and made as little as $2 per game. Hmm. Although college players spent summers playing for pro teams, the Amateur Athletic Union, the AAU, retroactively withdrew his amateur status, which caused the International Olympic Criminals, the IOC, to forfeit his Olympic gold medals that he won fair and square, declaring him a professional. The IOC Executive Committee reinstated Jim Thorpe's 1912 Summer Olympics gold medals in 1983, but they listed him as a co-gold medalist. After he was dead. He was long since dead. Disgusting. Of course, you remember his quote when he met the King of Norway.
0: Hey, King, how you doing?
1: Hey, King. He says, I hope I will be partly excused by the fact that I was simply an Indian schoolboy and did not know all about such things. In fact, I did not know that I was doing wrong because I was doing what I knew several other college men had done, except that they did not use their own names. He was up front and used his own name, and he got screwed for it.
0: It was just wrong in every way.
1: Yeah. You remember what tribe he was in? You ever watch a movie with Burt Lancaster?
0: Oh, yes, I do, and I forgot.
1: What school did he go? What school did he go?
0: He went to the thing of the deaf. He went to I remember. Oh God,
1: Carlisle.
0: Carlisle.
1: He went to Carlisle. He was
0: Indian
1: a member
0: University.
1: Of the Sac and Fox Nation.
0: Yeah, that I did not remember.
1: Yeah,
0: I remember.
1: 1991. Otis Nixon establishes an NL record. He tied the 1912 Major League mark set by the Philadelphia A's Eddie Collins. He swiped 6 bases in one game. Remember that?
0: Wow.
1: Crime did not pay as they lost 7-6 to Montreal up in the Olympic Stadium.
0: Huh.
1: 2001, in a game that featured thousands of swarming moths, the Red Sox beat the Braves and the Bugs in extra innings at Turner Field 9-5. Although the swarm has little bearing on the game's outcome, the insects bothered players like Dave Martinez, who said he sucked one into his mouth.
0: Oh, yes.
1: Moth. All that dust.
0: How do you smell mothballs? Well, anyway.
1: Well, you got to
0: hold him by the waist.
1: Oh my God! You buy him a drink first. Why did the moth come to the game?
0: No, I don't.
1: Moth came to the game?
0: Why did it come to the game?
1: Because the light was on.
0: The light was on.
1: That is one of the best Norm MacDonald jokes of all time. 2014, Tony Gwynn, surrounded by his family, lost his battle with salivary gland cancer at the age of 54, probably from chewing tobacco.
0: Oh, yeah, I remember.
1: The Hall of Fame outfielder played his entire major league career with.
0: San Diego Padres.
1: That's right. Compiling a .338 career batting average over 20 seasons, had 3,141 hits. He tied Honus Wagner's mark of 8 National League batting titles. the Flying Dutchman.
0: Yeah.
1: Birthdays, June 16, 1916. Angelo Hank Luisetti.
3: Oh.
1: Collegiate basketball forward at Stanford in the 1930s was the first to do what?
0: Dunk a ball.
1: One-handed shot.
0: Oh, really?
1: Born in San Francisco. 1951, Panamanian boxer and four-weight world champion, Roberto Duran, born in El Chorrillo,
0: well,
1: Panama.
0: He will not tell you that that means he's 75.
1: That's true.
0: Pete does not like to give the total actual
1: 1955.
0: You have to figure it out yourself.
1: Tree Rollins.
0: Because he figures, you know, if you're smart enough to listen to the sports cast.
1: Who did Tree Rollins play for?
0: Tree Rollins played for the Philadelphia 76ers. Atlanta Hawks.
1: Clemson. He was played for the Hawks. They got him here as a center for the Cavaliers.
0: No, he played for the Hawks. I remember Tree Rollins.
1: Winter Haven,
0: Florida.
1: Wasn't
0: that long ago?
1: No, it wasn't.
0: What, 5-8 years
1: that was
0: maybe?
1: About 30
0: like
1: years ago.
0: Well,
1: but
0: it was it? Oh, my God.
1: 1970.
0: Yeah.
1: This golfer, six-time PGA Tour major winner, won the Masters in 04, 06, and 10. Born in San Diego. Who is he?
0: Phil Mickelson.
1: Very good, sir.
0: Who is now 58 years old because Ken Pete, Pete will not. 56.
1: And so. Kicked out of his...
0: Yeah, he got caught. They pulled him off the golf course on the back nine
1: because
0: he was
1: buddy.
0: Feeling up some girl in the office.
1: Allegedly.
0: Jeez.
1: Dead people on this day.
0: Yeah.
1: 1970.
0: Yeah.
1: Brian Piccolo.
0: Oh, Brian's song.
1: Running back. Yeah. Wake Forest, Chicago Bears. He was teammates and friends with?
0: With number 40, Gale Sayers.
1: Very good. Gale Sayers. 1965 and 69, he played a subject of the 1971 movie Brian Song Dies of Cancer at 26. I remember sitting there watching that
0: movie
1: with my dad and my younger brother, and afterwards we wouldn't look at each other
0: because
1: we're all
0: crying. Yeah. I remember the scene. Yeah.
1: We're all crying. Yeah. Who played them in the movie?
0: I know. Brian Piccolo was the guy from The Godfather everybody hated.
1: James Caan.
0: James Caan. And the black guy wasn't the same guy who played the sheriff in...
1: Was it Billy?
0: Rollins.
1: Billy Dee Williams? Was that
0: I think it was. I think it might have... Oh, God, you know.
1: Or was it Lando Calrissian?
0: No.
1: It was the same guy.
0: I don't remember. Oh, isn't that awful? I'm so sorry. I don't remember.
1: I said, Siri... Who played Gail Sayers in the 1971 Brian song? Let's see if she gives me an answer here. Billy Dee Williams.
0: Billy Dee Williams.
1: I thought it was Billy Dee Williams. Yeah. You know, there's a remake. I never saw the remake.
0: I never saw
1: a few years ago.
0: I didn't know that either.
1: Yeah.
0: I'll be damned. Pete Davis, Kimber, Pete, and Flounder, 5:31 already. Braves back in town, and Braves are in the Giants are in the town playing the Braves, and there's a little something going on with them too. And more newsy stuff. We're gonna play more I Love America things from Europeans, and we got Flounder's funnies, and we got
1: a rainy day again.
0: And rainy day theater. We'll do it. You want to do it now or in 15 minutes?
1: Now.
0: Let's do it now. After the break. Here we go. Stand by.
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0: And now this important pause. It's all good. 5:36. The Kim

0: Shea entertaining here with the Kimmer Show and Pete Davis and Flounder on 106.3. And on this day in 1972, David Bowie released his fifth studio album, The Rise and Fall of Ziggy Stardust and the Spiders from Mars. Concept album telling the story of fictional bisexual alien rock star named Ziggy Stardust. It only reached number 5 in Britain and only number 75 in America. But it's been considered one of the greatest albums of all time. Isn't that funny? It only hit number 75 in America. David Bowie. Let's see. I love talking about this birthday girl, Sybil Kekilli. Sybil with an S, S-I-B-E-L. Sybil Kekilli is 46 years old. She played Shay on Game of Thrones. Shay was the kept woman by the midget, who was a tall, slender, lanky, exotic girlfriend.
1: It's not how you called him that, but the way you said it. That midget.
0: I just...
1: Not midget. The man who played the midget. The little person.
2: The little person. Also, I've gotten 3 phone calls. Apparently, that sign you were talking about in your sports, the OK,
0: yeah,
2: is white power.
0: No, oh, for God's sake.
1: Only by idiots.
2: Yeah. Again, we've had multiple phone calls saying
0: no kidding. Well, she learned something every day. I guess that's good. Anyway, this Sybil Kekilli got naked at least once every episode. Tall, lanky, and very exotic looking. And then in the 4th season, something bad happened, and he had to,
1: I think everybody's seen it that's going to see it.
0: By the way,
1: in the 3rd season of The House of Dragons, which it grew on me.
0: Yeah.
1: It took a while to get into it, but I'm into it.
0: Really?
1: Give it. Another try, because it gets better about halfway through the first season. It really starts getting better because you start caring more about the
0: character. Little white-haired girl.
1: They get rid of her. Well, she grows up.
0: She drove me nuts.
1: She grows up, and the actress playing her as an adult is much better.
0: Yeah. Now, what about she had that white-haired brother too? He was the uncle. Was it? Somebody?
1: Oh yeah, Matt Smith. He's a great actor. He's good. Yeah,
0: he's a bad guy. I had trouble. I don't know whether I couldn't relate to somebody or I didn't know who was doing something.
1: That's the problem.
0: And I didn't
1: the characters weren't as well done as the first one, but it gets better.
0: Yeah.
1: So the third season starts.
0: It keeps showing up. I mean, it's on replays all the time on HBO or someplace.
1: It's worth watching.
0: Yeah. All right. Well, I'll give it another try. And by the way, on this day in history, Pete, I did admit to a literary faux pas on my part of not knowing anything about the novel Ulysses by James Joyce. And I finally Googled it, looked it up, because it was on this day where he met his wife for their first date.
1: Read it.
0: And again,
1: try and read it. Go to the bookstore and get one and try and read it. It's amazing.
0: But it's a story that I hadn't known before, and I finally Googled. That was earlier. Now I got another thing here, which I think you'll probably find interesting, Pete Davis in particular. On this day in 1943, Una O'Neill, the daughter of the famed playwright Eugene O'Neill, is 18 years old, freshly out of high school, and a fledgling actress. When the 18-year-old daughter of Eugene O'Neill, the daughter marries 54-year-old Charlie Chaplin.
1: Yep.
0: The actor, filmmaker, Hollywood legend in Santa Barbara, California. Her famous father, already a Pulitzer Prize winner for Beyond the Horizon and Anna Christie by the time she was born. The father left her mother, the writer Agnes Bolton, when Una was only 2. She saw him only sporadically after that. As a student at the prestigious all-girls private school in Manhattan, Una was friends with Gloria Vanderbilt and was a prominent young socialite dating J.D. Salinger and Orson Welles. After graduation, Una, the 18-year-old, went to Hollywood. She made a brief attempt at an acting career, met Charlie Chaplin when she was recommended for a part in one of his films. The marriage was Charlie Chaplin's 4th and 3rd to a woman still in her teens.
1: Yep.
0: Eugene O'Neill, who was the same age as Charlie Chaplin, was so upset about the marriage, he disinherited Una, his own daughter. Yeah, there's a picture of him now, 54 and 18.
1: Well, she stayed with him till he died.
0: Well, their marriage would last for the rest of Chaplin's life. In 1952, his visa was revoked because of his leftist political stuff. He went into exile with Una and their three children. She renounced her American citizenship, became an English subject. In a mansion overlooking Lake Geneva in Switzerland, they had five more kids. The eldest, Geraldine Chaplin, the acclaimed actress. Yeah. The couple returned to the United States together only once. Chaplin accepted an honorary Academy Award in 1972. When he died in 1977 at the age of 88, Una O'Neill Chaplin became famously reclusive, never got over her grief, and she died at the age of 66.
1: Yeah.
0: Wow, what a story. Good grief. 542 already. I can't repeat and flounder.
1: The videos of the Norwegian fans in Boston, every time they get to an escalator, they sit the down backwards and they act like they're rowing a Viking ship all the way up the escalator.
0: So now get this picture. When they come to a down escalator, they sit down. Oh, they're going up too. They sit on their asses together like they're rowing in a boat. Like they're doing, you know, the rows. It's unbelievable. I mean, these people are happening. In fact, Flounder, what the hell? Let's play another one of these sound bites. Let's play number seven. Some more Europeans here in town. We're playing these because it just does my heart good, especially since I'll guarantee you the mainstream media is not showing any of these fun comments about Europeans, about how wonderful America is. But you're going to hear another one. Cut number seven here, Flounder, if you will, sir.
3: What is going on in the South?
4: Seriously, life over here is completely different to what we've experienced before. The people are so friendly and welcoming. The pace of life over here seems like time has slowed down. Everything is chilled out. Since we got here, I feel like our stress levels
3: have gone down. Blood pressure has lowered.
4: Everybody is so welcoming, so friendly. How many offers have we get? Like, just everyone is being so
3: it's
4: nice.
3: Amazing. And we are obsessed with their accents.
4: Oh my
3: God. We love the southern accent. We love how slow they talk so we can understand them properly. I just love it. We love that accent so much.
4: It's really helping us slow down. We live life very fast. And being over here in the South is doing something to us in such a good way. It's really mellowing us out.
3: It's touching our heart.
4: Like, since we got here, we've just been, every 5 minutes, we're like, that accent. We love it here.
1: You want to hear some really cool, this young lady named Rocket Ship ALX. My thoughts after 3 months in the U.S. and Texas. Americans are way more extroverted than Europeans. Talking to strangers is normal here. The first grocery store trip, I felt like Boris Yeltsin seeing a grocery store for the first time. Some American food is more artificial, but the amount of choices is insane. You can still eat healthy. You just have to choose it. High risk, high reward is real. Way more people are entrepreneurial. People dream bigger than in Europe, and they actually execute. Obviously, not everyone is smarter, but the smart people are world class. Successful people here are way more down to earth. In Europe, successful people care about status and can be arrogant. Cars. Enough said. Americans have perfected artificial sweets. There's still more freedom here than in Europe. One thing I didn't expect, some Americans talk down on America. As an outsider, that's weird, because in my opinion, it's still the greatest country on earth.
0: There you go. And again, my point, and I'm going to play another one of these sound bites here, and maybe a couple of them here in the next few minutes after this break. And my point again is, I guarantee you the mainstream media is not playing any of these comments and not showing all the videos bragging about what a great country this is here in town. And they're not showing it to the people who should know this, that people are reacting to us. The only way they're getting it is on Fox News or social media. Thank God social media is exploding with this stuff, and I hope people are watching it. Millions of clicks.
1: Scottish Sean, he's been up there in Boston, his wife ate something bad, probably lobster bisque or something, and had to go to the ER. And he's even still positive, going, yes, she's still a little sick, but we had great, the doctors and nurses were wonderful. You know, and it's
0: National medicine or whatever.
1: Yeah, we'd have to wait for anything. We got right in. He says, we had insurance. I don't know how he has insurance, but, you know, he said, we got in, got out. It was great.
0: Yeah. Well, there you are. God bless America. All right, so 546 already. Kim repeat Flounder. And we got Flounder's Funny coming up. And the rest of the news. I haven't done much of covering it.
1: Yes.
0: But it's coming up, sure. I swear. I'm going to do that Southern Poverty Law thing here in a minute. I swear.
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0: Breaking news. Here's Governor Brian Kemp and First Lady Marty Kemp endorsing Burt Jones for governor.
1: Over the last 8 years, we've accomplished a lot, and we've had a strong ally in Burt Jones. Burt knows how to get things done because that's what he's done in the state Senate and as lieutenant governor. Cutting taxes, taking criminals off the streets, raising teacher pay, creating jobs. Burt has been there every step of the way.
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0: And here's President Trump, also endorsing Burt Jones for governor.
3: Burt Jones has been an incredible leader. This man has my complete and total endorsement, and I really want to see him win.
4: Burt Jones is going to make a great, great governor. You will be very happy, Georgia.
0: Georgia, now it's time for all Republicans to unite and vote Burt Jones for governor on Tuesday.
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6: Hello, I'm Johnny Cash.
7: Right. Oh, no. I'm Johnny Cash.
8: I hear the train a-coming.
7: There we go.
8: It's rolling around a bit.

0: Johnny Cash, released at San Quentin.
1: But that train keeps rolling down the San Antonio.
0: Released at San Quentin album on this day, 1969, his 31st album. A recording of a live concert given by Johnny Cash to the inmates of San Quentin. The album wasn't shot a man in Reno just to watch him die. What a great line. I mean, really, that was the line. That'd be in prison. You know, just oh my God. The album was a follow-up to Johnny Cash's previous live album, the critically acclaimed and commercially successful At Folsom from Prison.
2: Yeah.
0: Hence the both of them.
2: I think my parents had that album. Yeah.
0: Birthday list, let's see. Daniel Brühl is 48. He played Baron Zemo in Captain America Civil War
2: Good
0: and
2: actor.
0: Falcon and the Winter Soldier. Daniel Brühl, 48. Gino Vannelli, the singer, 74. Joan Van Ark. She was so beautiful. As a model turned actress. Knots Landing, also Val Ewing on Dallas. Mm-hmm. Joan Van Ark is 83 years old today. And on this day in history... And we're going to do a little something special for you here. On this day in history, 1965, on the second day of recording at Columbia Records Studio A in Manhattan, folk singer Bob Dylan, along with a band featuring electric guitars and an organ, laid down the master take of Like a Rolling Stone. Would prove to be Dylan's magnum opus and arguably one of the greatest rock and roll records of all time. His presence in the world of music beginning to felt outside the boundaries of his nominal genre. Outside the world of folk, he was hailed as a hero for years, his music capturing attention, direction of artists like the Byrds, the Beatles, and even a young Stevie Wonder. Popular music about to change its direction, Like a Rolling Stone, announced that change. The fourth of 11 takes that day. It was the fourth that yielded the 6 minute and 34 second recording that very nearly did not become a revolutionary hit single. Returning to the CBS studios to hear Like a Rolling Stone several days after the session, Dylan and manager Albert Grossman were thrilled by what they heard, but the sales and marketing staff at Columbia Records, the gatekeepers who decided what songs would and would not be released as singles, Columbia Records did not agree. They didn't like it. At 6:34, the time, minutes and seconds, Like a Rolling Stone was about twice as long as the average single. Its raw rock sound was way outside the comfort zone of a label like Andy Williams and Johnny Mathis. What's the matter?
2: You're running out of time.
0: All right, you made it. It was a big hit, and now something you really enjoy.
2: Seven-minute history, man.
0: Look out. And now, another edition of Not the Kimmers, Rainy Day Bad Text Theater Playhouse, where we, by golly, endeavor to bring just the tiniest bit of daylight and sunshine into the otherwise miserable lives of you, the little people. Today's episode, Hogan. The scene, a border checkpoint between France and Germany. A German tourist walks up to the French immigration officer manning his post. The Frenchman says to the German,
3: "Your papers, s'il vous plaît."
0: The German tourist hands over his

0: passport. The French officer looks it over and says,
1: "What is your name?"
2: "My name is Karl Heinz Kratzberger."
1: "What is your purpose of coming to France?"
2: "I am here for the holiday."
1: "Occupation?"
2: "Mean? Not this time. That's just visiting."
1: "Neen? Neen? What the hell's Neen?"
3: N-E-I-N.
1: "Editor?"
3: "Nine."
1: "It's nine."
3: Let's go back one line.
1: Occupation?
2: "Nine." "This time, just visiting."
0: So much closer.
1: And scene. Either way, civil plays.
3: Schweinhund.
1: The grammar.
3: Schweinhund.
1: The pronunciation.
2: How is it spelled here?
0: It's a nine. It's neen nine with an I-E or an E-I.
2: How is it spelled?
3: It's spelled
0: N-E-I-N.
3: Which is German for no.
2: Well, Mr. Writer, in parentheses, why don't you put...
3: Because I just figured... After years of Starlock 17 and Hogan's Heroes, I know nothing that you would know.
1: Hogan.
3: German. Nine.
0: Here, yes, not the Kimmers.
3: Oh, God.
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3: The best was Gerald Burkhalter. We go, clink, clink.
0: I know nothing. On 106.3.
3: Maybe the best ever.
0: Happiness may begin.
3: You know what I saw when I got here earlier today?
0: Yeah.
3: Hours for the game, two policemen going around with a bomb-sniffing dog, and he was having the time of his life running around a German Shepherd.
0: Really? Ah,
3: just
0: cool.
3: Sniffing everything.
0: You know,
3: man.
0: It wasn't long ago I was going into making my appearance into the elevator, and the police officer with the sniffing dog was meeting me at the elevator. And I'm thinking, okay, now wait, hold on a minute. I didn't do anything. I don't have anything. Did I walk by anybody? I was seriously. I don't like seeing police dogs standing next to me. I'm sorry.
3: Did I just fly in from Amsterdam?
0: It doesn't make any difference. I mean, I swear to God, it's not, he's not going to, probably catch me or anything, but still, it's just, can I pet your doggy? No, you don't want to go over there. So, anyway, 557. Oh, by the way, the Southern Poverty Law Center had a big fat, I saw her picture on the story, a big fat load, ugly, white, blonde, fatso, 400-pound woman at the Law Center was in charge of their special intelligence project. And now it turns out the Southern Poverty Law Center with this woman, one of her boyfriends was a Nazi, and she helped with the National Alliance White Supremacy Group, giving the guy money. They lived together, shared a house, had two bank accounts, $140,000 in donors' money that she gave to the guy to help him keep going, to pretend to have racist things so that they could said they need help solving racist things.
3: Literally in bed with Nazis and KKK.
0: Yep, that's right. The Southern Poverty Law Center. Her boyfriend was a Nazi, and they shared houses and money. And raise money for them to keep going to pretend that
3: all a
0: help.
3: Joke.
0: Good Lord. How about a flounder? We got more where a flounder's funny there, I'll bet you.
4: You have your phone call friends, and then you have your text friends, right? Your phone call friends are great. You'll take a call from them anytime. You catch up. You laugh a little bit. You hang up. It's easy. Then you have your text friends. They used to be a phone call friend, but they blew it. You know, those people, they're long-winded. They're blabbing on and on. They're not listening when you're talking. They're distracted. Like, guess what? You're demoted. You're a text friend from now. Then you have your text friends. They abuse that privilege. They'll send you, like, several small texts in a row, like, bing, bing, bing, bing, bing. Like, oh, my gosh, is there an emergency? No, I just have fragmented thoughts. Then there's the other kind. They send you, like, a 7-page text novella, like a huge, long text with big, sloppy writing, misspelled words, weird symbols and shape. Like, you just sent me a ransom note? Guess what? You're demoted. You're an email friend. Yeah. You got those email friends. They abuse that privilege to send you emails with links to, like, dumb conspiracy theories. Like, guess what? If you read this, I think you'll see that the earth is flat. It's like, yeah, guess what? You're a postcard friend from now on. Just postcards for you.
0: And who is that there,
2: Father? That is Mr. Andy, how do I pronounce his name? Hendrickson.
0: There you go. Anyway, Kevin P. and Flounder, tomorrow's hump day. And by the way, again, please be on the lookout for any Democrat in this country who is doing one of two things, either praising those Europeans and saying, boy, thank you for bragging about what a wonderful country we have. That'll never happen, that. Or any Democrat who is thanking the FBI for stopping that plot, 23 people with drones and bombs and sniper nests to kill people over the weekend and then at the charge the White House gates. Has any Democrat said, God bless you, FBI, for stopping that assault? And they never will. Boys, have a great one. Kevin Payne, Flounder tomorrow at Herp Herp and Christine, sing me home, baby, because I gotta go. You're killing me. Look out, Herp.
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6: Details are coming. I'm Lisa Lucera, Fox News. That's what Vice President J.D. Vance says as he prepares to sign an agreement with Iran. He tells Fox's The Five the agreement is simple.
7: One, Iran can't have a nuclear weapon. Two, the Straits of Hormuz are open. And number three, there are all of these benefits contemplated that the Iranians can get if they behave.
6: On the question of whether Iran will profit from the agreement, the vice president said again, if Iranians change how they interact with the world, they will benefit economically. And if they don't, they don't get anything. Senate Democratic leader Chuck Schumer again calling for details of the deal to be made public.
8: After more than 100 days of bloodshed, 13 Americans killed, hundreds more wounded, tens of billions of dollars spent. What exactly did we get out of Trump's failed war?
6: At the G7 in France, President Trump said he is willing to open the details of the agreement to Congress. The FBI says a concerned mother in Ohio helped disrupt a plot to attack last weekend's White House UFC fight. At least five people under arrest.
9: Those involved in the alleged plot were arrested in Ohio, Nebraska, Missouri, and California. In Ohio, investigators say 19-year-old Tyson Proper's mother called police after she was concerned about her son's recent conduct, including firearms purchases and his communications with people online. According to authorities, when she asked him what he was doing, he said he couldn't tell her exactly, but that they were looking at multiple different locations and intended to conduct recon as well as hit-and-run missions.
6: Fox's David Spunt in Washington. Court filings say investigators learned from Proper of a group chat on the app Signal where they were sharing information. Wall Street, the Dow gained 328, reaching another record. The Nasdaq minus 307, the S&P off 42. Oil dipped below $80 a barrel. 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
12: 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He later lost his life to a related cancer. 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
6: The lead engineer on board the tanker that crashed into and collapsed a Baltimore bridge now faces a federal charge.
13: Federal lawyers have charged the chief engineer of the Dolly, Karthikeyan Dinadayalan, with violating the Port and Waterways Safety Act. It's alleged the engineer knowingly did not tell the Coast Guard about hazardous conditions on the vessel. Investigators found that pumps were inappropriately hooked up to generators. The Dolly lost control in Baltimore Harbor more than 2 years ago, causing the collapse of the Francis Scott Key Bridge. A lawyer for the engineer did not comment on the charge, but the engineer has agreed with federal attorneys to defer the prosecution, which could also be dismissed if certain terms are met. Gernal Scott, Fox News.
6: The ship's operator, one employee, and a shoreside superintendent have already been charged. Pizza Hut will be sold for $2.7 billion by its parent company, Yum Brands. The company says the private equity firm Long Range Capital will buy the U.S. business for about $1.5 billion, and its holdings in China will be bought by Yum China Holdings Incorporated. Pizza Hut has been hurt in recent years with the growth of DoorDash and other online delivery services. McDonald's celebrating America's big birthday with the return of a fan favorite.
14: McDonald's will be serving up some fried apple pie to honor America's 250th birthday. The fast food giant is bringing back the nostalgic item for the first time in more than three decades. It'll be available at most U.S. restaurants for a limited time starting June 23rd. The treat features McDonald's signature apple filling wrapped in a golden fried crust. The dessert originated from a family recipe by East Tennessee owner-operator Lytton Cochran in the 1960s and became a fan favorite before leaving the menu in the 1990s.
6: Fox's Hillary Barsky. I'm Lisa Lucera. This is Fox News.
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0: have some fun on a Tuesday, and there are wonderful things happening out there right now. I'm in a fantastic mood. J.D. Vance went on The View today and did great. We're going to play a lot of that, but not necessarily because I care about The View. We're going to talk about something. We're going to have an in-depth talk. Trump came out and said some things that are ruffling some feathers about the Israel-Iran deal. Well, not Israel, the Iran deal. We'll discuss that in depth. We're going to talk about how communists are destroyers, another example of Democrats hating America. Some hopeful polls for the midterms. All that, trannies can't get work, emails, and so much more coming up tonight on the world-famous Jesse Kelly Show. Before we get into the JD stuff or the Trump stuff or the feathers ruffled and all the other things that we will, of course, get to, I wanted to point out something that you already know, but something we have to keep in the back of our mind, especially when things are going better. Well, depending on how you look at things. When things are going poorly, it's easy to focus and understand on the nature of the enemy. These people are wrecking us on purpose. When Joe Biden is in office, it's not hard to look around and see, wow, they're really doing all this on purpose. The destruction really is intentional. These people are monsters. It's easy to see that when Joe Biden's in office. When they are out of power, it's easy to forget it. It's easy to forget they're still right there, still plotting, still planning, still hating the country. It's easy to see it. It's easy to forget it. Just depends on who's in power. Dome is starting to pop her head up again. She's been doing that for a long, long time. Looks like she's considering a run for the presidency. You want to keep your name out there, so you're bouncing around, you're doing speeches. She dropped a line that she's dropped 1,000 times before. We've played montages of this for you on the show. And everyone likes to make fun of her because she says it all the time in every speech. And when you play her saying it, you say she's stupid. It's the only line she has. And then all those things may be true. But remember, there's something to this.
1: And knowing that there is so much that has already been done and can be done to make a difference in a way that builds industries and creates efficiencies and creates leadership around helping the people see what can be unburdened by what has been.
0: See what can be unburdened by what has been. That's a much more nefarious line than you think because it comes from the mouth of a dullard. Pol Pot, when that communist dictator took over Cambodia, he declared it to be year zero. What? Year zero? What's that even mean? Year zero? What? Well, everything in the past is gone now. Wipe it away. We'll destroy everything, tear down everything, wipe away everything, rename everything. And once we do that, we're going to build a new communist future for the people. Now, that's not a great sell, is it? Even for a new dictator. Hey, I plan on butchering a quarter of the country and destroying everything I get my hands on. Not a great sell. So, like all things, remember, communists lie about everything all the time. We talk about this all the time. They're always having to massage the message, if you will. How do you sell destruction to the masses? If you want to destroy the country of Cambodia and butcher all your political enemies, torture them to death, lovely things like that, you don't come out and advertise that. You declare it to be year zero. That almost sounds refreshing, right? Certainly if you're down on your luck. Doesn't everybody love new beginnings? Doesn't everybody love that saying that's been used a million times? Today is the first day of the rest of your life. It's wonderful, isn't it? There's no more past. I'm free of all of that. I could just create my future. The communist knows that. Just know that that's not what he's talking about when he talks like
1: that. Knowing that there is so much that has already been done and can be done to make a difference in a way that builds industries and creates efficiencies and creates leadership around helping the people see what can be unburdened by what is in.
0: See what can be unburdened by what has been. You see, everything in our past, your past, everyone's past, it's not wonderful. It's not your history, your heritage. It's a burden. If you would just let these communists unburden you, let them wipe it all away, change the name of your streets, destroy your history, turn you against your parents and your parents against you. Just let them destroy every part of your heritage. Let them tear down those statues. Then you'll be unburdened and you'll finally be able to see what can be. They worked on that line for a very long time, and that's why Dome loves that line. She's been spewing it for quite some time because it's right up her alley. Now, what's that look like practically? Well, see, sometimes people are resistant to having their whole life destroyed, understandably. People don't want their job, their family, their country burnt to the ground. This is a problem for communists who are trying to get us there. So there will be street animals who try to move things along a little faster. Accelerationists, if you will. Did you hear this story about the UFC event the other night?
2: The FBI disrupting this alleged plot, targeting the UFC Freedom 250 event at the White House. Officials telling Fox a network of nearly two dozen potential plotters were identified, with at least five people in custody right now. The suspects allegedly traveled to Fredericksburg, Virginia to make final preparations for the attack. And the alleged plan allegedly included explosive-packed drones hitting buildings near the event, forcing a mass evacuation, and then steering crowds, get this, toward a pre-staged sniper team. A second wave was then planned to storm the White House gate. The FBI first learned of the threat on June 10th and worked with law enforcement across multiple states to stop it.
0: They caught wind of this a week before the actual event. That's a pretty scary plan, isn't it? As you and I are sitting here trying to live our lives, trying to vote in elections, trying to just keep the United States of America together and preserve it for our children and our grandchildren, it pays to remember that there are street animals sitting at home as you listen to the sound of my voice planning to murder, planning to destroy, planning to snipe people in the head. This is the result of years and years and years and years of communist indoctrination. And yes, this is the result of years of Democrat politicians, communist politicians speaking like this.
1: And knowing that there is so much that has already been done and can be done to make a difference in a way that builds industries and creates efficiencies and creates leadership around helping the people see what can be unburdened by what is in it.
0: I guarantee every one of those communists planning to mass slaughter people at the UFC event, they wanted to unburden you and the country from what has been. And that's what this is all about. This ends up manifesting itself with violence, with terror. It's absolutely horrible. So there, wanted to get that out of the way. Now let's touch on a couple items from earlier today. Trump is selling, right? Trump is out there selling. And I talked to you about this last night. What's he selling? He is selling the beauty of this Iranian peace deal to the American people. The Iranian government is selling it to their people as well. Keep in mind, as I discussed, leaders, when they make peace deals, always go back to the population and tell them why they actually won and tell them everything they actually want. They don't focus on anything bad. Oh, no, no, no. There's a couple little hiccups in there, but we killed it. That's what all leaders throughout history have done after a peace deal. Trump, in his own way, is doing this right now. People, according to my emails anyway, and the normies I've talked to in the last 24 hours, are all over the map on this. I love it. I hate it. I can't believe we're doing this. Why aren't we bombing Iran even more? Jesse, I don't understand. Jesse, why did Trump say this? I'll play a couple of things Trump said. We'll discuss it. Might be a long discussion, probably offensive, and it will lead us directly into the J.D. Vance on The View thing today, and this is about 2028. 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
8: The Queen and I spent most of yesterday driving across deserts in the Bortz bus, Arizona, Nevada, Utah, and Colorado. So I haven't had a chance to read any of the fine print about this supposed deal that Donald Trump has with Iran. But from what I do know, I'm out on a limb calling the whole thing BS. I hope that I am proven wrong. In a nutshell, Trump launched a military action against Iran and obliterated most of their military capabilities. Now comes this agreement. Trump says that the Straits of Hormuz will be opened. Iran and Oman say, not so fast. We still get to collect fees. Fees instead of tolls. Yeah, okay. About the nuclear weapons and the enriched uranium, that can is being kicked down the road for 6 months. In other words, nothing there. Listen, folks, Iran has made it clear, and it is in the Islamic playbook. It is okay to lie to deceive your enemies. Tell them anything, just don't tell them the truth. And that's what Iran and Oman are doing with Donald Trump right now. Iran will use this 6 months to beef up their nuclear program. They will never, ever voluntarily get rid of it. And they're also going to continue using the Straits of Hormuz as a cash cow. So what has Trump accomplished? Other than destroying much of Iran's military capability, I don't think he's done anything. Y'all go ahead and celebrate, wave those flags, put on those MAGA hats. But in 6 months from now, and that'll come pretty quick, you realize what a mess this is and continues to be. Neil Bortz, Extra 106.3.
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9: There isn't one state, and there's not one demographic. 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
0: Jesse Kelly Show on a wonderful Tuesday. Remember, you can email us jesse@jessekellyshow.com, and I am going to try to make an effort and get to a bunch of those tonight. There are a bunch of stuff. There's a bunch of stuff I want to get to. SPLC stuff, mosquitoes, KFC, Somali professors. There's a lot to touch on. But Donald Trump is out there right now, and he's selling. The Iranian leadership, they're selling to their people. We defeated America. Look at everything we're getting. Trump is doing the same thing here. Hey, we defeated them. Iran's toast. And look, I'll tell you what. These people were pretty spectacular to work with.
10: We're dealing with people that I think are very rational people. I mean, they were nice to deal with. They were strong people, smart people. I think actually they're smarter than the first and second group. But they're not radicalized and they're, you know, looking to help their country.
0: A lot of people heard Trump say that today and they winced, scoffed, screamed. The reactions were all over the board. Jewish producer Chris just did it while I played it. Little smirk on his face. I mean, come on, Iran's the radical. Come on. They're rational. They're not radicalized. What are you talking about? Listen. How many times have we heard Donald Trump do something like this in the 11 years he's been politically involved? And before that, when he was a public person. Donald Trump, when a deal is being done and after a deal is done, if you have aligned yourself with him, Donald Trump will pour praise on you up to and including the biggest monsters on the planet. It's part of how he leads. It's part of how he makes deals. I'm not saying you have to love it. You can hate it or love it. I don't care. Remember how much guff Trump got in his first term for the stuff he would occasionally say about Putin or Kim or any one of these dictators? Because he would have some policy that cracked down on Russia. Trump was actually pretty hard on Russia in the first term. But then when he's trying to work something out with Putin, he'll go to social media and say, you know, this Putin's a pretty great guy. I'll tell you what, been a great leader for Russia. And people wake up in the morning and they see that and they think, what is a dictator? Ah! It's what Trump does. And this is not me defending it. I'm explaining it. You can love it or hate it, but it's what Trump does. He's out there selling a deal that he made to end the Iranian war. By the way, gas prices already free falling again. Do I need to remind you that that's like the political barometer on whether or not you're going to get reelected in this country? Because the deal was made, gas prices are free falling. That's a huge reason why he made the deal. He wants the American people to feel good about the deal. And so as he does his press tour, he's going to do what Trump does. He's going to talk about, yes, terrible people. Look, I'm going to have to assume the new Iranian leadership is some degree of terrible. You'll have to forgive me for assuming that because Iranian leadership has been terrible for like 50 freaking years. A bunch of radical jihadi scumbags, the funding terror all over the world. So now that we killed their last leaders and they have this new batch, I'm making an assumption here that they're not rational. that there's at least some degree of radicalization there. I'm assuming that's the case. Obviously, I don't know that. Maybe they are just wonderful. Maybe they're just wonderful people now. I don't know. We're going to find out. Time will tell. But don't think that Trump is a moron, okay? And don't think that Trump is all of a sudden a friend to the radical jihadis. Donald Trump is on a sales tour, and that's all you're hearing right here.
10: We're dealing with people that I think are very rational people, and they were nice to deal with. They were strong people, smart people. I think actually they're smarter than the first and second group, but they're not radicalized, and they're, you know, looking to help their country.
0: I know that people don't like hearing that. I knew this was coming. I told you this is coming for 3 months, that we were going to end up with a deal. And when you're making a deal with a crappy regime, feels dirty, doesn't it? Feels a little dirty. Why can't everything end like World War II? Total victory. Unconditional surrender. The good guys have won. The bad guys have been defeated. World War II was the aberration. You know that. World War II was not the norm. World War II was the departure from the norm. The Japanese, pretty much the entire war up until the end, the reason they withstood so much punishment and had so many of their people butchered wasn't just the Bushido Code. The Japanese were sure, 100% sure, they're just going to sue for peace, right? And we can make a deal? Why would they be so sure of that? Because every other conflict has ended exactly that way. You can understand why they would assume that. Hey, they're not going to keep going till all of us are dead, right? It was honestly a legitimate assumption. They'll sue for peace eventually. We'll get something eventually, but we didn't. And Americans have been taught that that is how wars end, and that's not how 99.9% of wars end. Wars end with the good guys making a deal with the bad guys, and occasionally going on television, even an ancient television, an ancient version of it, and saying things that make you wince a little bit. Hey, those Assyrians, they turned out to be really nice guys. I'll be honest, big fan. That whole flaying people alive, that's in the past now. That's how it goes. Now I'll talk about the other thing he said. Trump kind of gave it to Israel both barrels today on camera. A lot of feathers are ruffled. This is going to lead me to J.D. Vance and a serious talk that a lot of people will love and a lot of people will hate. Don't care. Before we get to that, let me talk to you about Pure Talk. Let me talk to you about the American mobile company. I say American because, look, right now that we're coming up on 250, a lot of these companies out there are pretending to be super pro-American. Yeah, I love America. Look at my bald eagle. Except these corporations have been taking your money and crapping on your country for years. They're doing it now because it's popular, because it's what people want to see. Pure Talk was all about America long before it became popular. Long before Hire American became a thing, Pure Talk was doing it. They also have an incredible network. So it's on the same network as one of the big guys. We're talking unlimited high-speed data plans for just $34.99 a month. And when you dial #250 and say Jesse Kelly, you get to speak to an American. #250, say Jesse Kelly. Time to switch to Pure Talk. Let's have a heavy talk next.
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14: News. I'm John Saucier, hearing from Vice President J.D. Vance addressing details of this proposed ceasefire deal between the United States and Iran. The Veep talks about critics of the deal who say the U.S. gave up too much to Iran.
15: I think that's where a lot of the misunderstandings come from, is you've got Iranian propagandists out there saying, well, we get all these things. And they leave out the fact that they only get those things if they fundamentally transform themselves as a country.
14: The vice president appearing on a Fox News Channel's The Five. FBI Director Kash Patel says law enforcement stopped a terrorist plot targeting the UFC fight at the White House over the weekend. Texas Republican Representative Wesley Hunt on Fox Business says President Trump will not change his policies because of this alleged plot.
16: He is not going to give in to terrorists, and we Americans are going to be strong, freedom-fighting patriots that will celebrate our country in our 250th year. We will not be deterred from that, not even if we are threatened with terrorist attacks.
14: Five people have been arrested. 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
18: From America's Revolutionary War to Israel's fight for survival in 1948, both nations have faced moments that has tested their courage. Two countries founded by a covenant with God, but all the while men have tried to destroy them, yet freedom endured. In October of 1985, President Ronald Reagan delivered these remarks about America's commitment to stand with Israel.
19: In our talks, we paid special attention to two issues: our commitment to Israel's security and well-being, and our shared desire to move forward together toward a just and lasting peace between Israel and all its Arab neighbors. 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
21: Fox polling shows 72% of fans believe sports should be legally required to stay on free broadcast TV, and 60% say they've already missed games because streaming has just gotten too expensive. There's a 1961 law that gave leagues a special antitrust pass to bundle games back when TV was over the air, but now everything is locked behind a dozen different apps. Antitrust Chairman Scott Fitzgerald says the system has to benefit the public, not just the league's wallet.
22: If you're going to continue down this path of segmenting and then charging specific subscription prices, it's got to be in the public's best interest.
21: FCC Chairman Brendan Carr says Americans are frustrated they can't find the game without buying yet another service. And Judiciary Chairman Jim Jordan says that frustration is reaching a boiling point.
23: It can be maybe as high as in some markets for some fans, like $1,500 if you want to watch your team.
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0: Tuesday. You can email the show, Jesse at jessekellyshow.com. As soon as we get done with our long talk here, we will get to some of those emails. Now, J.D. Vance today did something pretty bold for a politician. I don't know that I want to use the words brave. You know, it's, I try to not call politicians brave too often, but everyone knows what the view is. You certainly know what the view is. A bunch of commie hags who trash America and trash the right all day, every day. Legions of women sit at home popping Xanax, learning to hate the United States of America because of all those hags on the view. If they ever bring a Republican on of any kind, it's usually one of those token Republicans who agree with them that, yeah, Republicans do kind of suck. Democrats seem more reasonable. It's rare that they actually bring someone genuinely on the right on. Now, I don't know how often you've been picked at by a group of people. I don't know if it's ever happened to you in your life. I hope it hasn't. It's not a pleasant experience. It's certainly happened to me plenty of times. It's one thing to argue or have a discussion with somebody face to face. It's another thing entirely to be surrounded by a pack of hyenas biting at your tail at every turn. It flusters you. It frustrates you. You get aggravated. You can't get a word in edgewise. The Vice President of the United States of America walking onto the set of The View, politically, that's a very dangerous situation, especially because you're dealing with women. J.D. Vance is a young, pretty big dude in politics, just the way it is. You can love it or hate it. You don't want to be seen as the dude berating women, talking down to women. It doesn't fly well. Women are half the electorate. They don't want to see that kind of a thing. Why in the world would he walk on to that stage? Well, love or hate J.D. Vance, he's really good at this.
1: There's no evidence that Maduro was releasing people from insane asylums or jails like Fidel Castro did do. This was made up. And we just can't, you know, accept it without pushing back.
2: Anna, we know that there were people who were released from prisons who were encouraged to come into the United States.
1: It wasn't like it wasn't a Mariel, Mr. Vice President. It wasn't where it was like a purposeful release, open up the jails, open up the insane asylums, and let people flood Florida. I lived through that in Miami.
2: If you go, it may not have been like Mariel, but if you go back to the caravans that were happening in 22, 22, 23, we know that those things were funded. They were in some ways supported by the government.
1: There was absolutely.
2: So I don't know how you define support or not support, but if people are encouraged to come into our country after having spent time in prison by their own governments, I think that's a problem.
0: That's pretty good, right? Calm. She's a bah, bah, bah, bah, bah, bah. He's sitting there calm, explaining things. These communists try to roll out lie after lie after lie. In comes J.D. Vance, happy, calm. Just explaining things.
3: So President Trump has called affordability a hoax. He said that, not me. He's pouring money into this ballroom of his and the reflecting pool. Oh, don't forget the Arch de Trumpet, I call it, and a White House cage match. All these things, why is he doing them when you just, everybody knows that Americans are struggling. What is he spending all this money for?
2: Well, I got to defend the president on the hoax point. What the president said is the idea that Republicans caused the affordability problem is a hoax. And I think that's true. If you go back to the Biden administration, inflation got up to 9% under the Biden administration. Okay. Yeah. Right now it's at 3.5%. By the way, too high. We're doing everything that we can to bring it back down to 2.5%, which is where most people would like to see it. But we inherited an affordability problem. We're doing a lot to make it better. It's going to take a little bit of time. There's a lot more work to do. But the president knows that a lot of Americans are struggling. In fact, he ran on that. He talked about it. And we've done some things and made some good progress on that point.
1: He just said he loves the inflation.
2: What he said, Anna, what he said is that he loves the fact that the inflation is going to come down when this war is over. That's what he said.
0: Pretty good, right? Ganged up on. He said he loved inflation. And you can hear him in the background. J.D. didn't lose his cool. I probably would have lost my cool. J.D. Vance, calm, cool. It's all good. Explain it. He's pretty good.
2: Did have a criminal record. They had a sex traffic conviction.
3: Don't have criminal records. So the majority of people that ICE is rounding up and taking out of their homes from their families, they're separating families. They're using children as bait.
2: But the majority
3: are not criminals.
2: But can I respond to that? Let me just say this. Okay. So you talk about the children. Here's what I'd say. Do we know that during the last administration, we had tens of thousands of children who were sex trafficked by the cartels, who were brought into our country in profoundly dangerous and predatory conditions?
3: Let's talk about this administration.
2: But here's the point. Unless you enforce the border, you invite that kind of conduct. You think that our immigration policies are inhumane based on the reporting of one person with a political bias. What I'm telling you is that it's inhumane to allow cartels to sex traffic people across our border.
3: And
2: by the way,
3: Hold on.
2: I appreciate that.
0: The guy's good at it. When you can walk into, can you think of a more hostile, difficult political environment to try to get your point across than sitting there at a table surrounded by harpies chirping at you the whole time? Is there a more difficult environment to calmly deliver the right political points and the nice tone? Is there a more difficult environment in politics in America? I can't think of one if there is. I'll play you a couple more and then we'll round this thing out with the future, whether you love it or hate it. Hang on.
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7: News. I'm Tom Rigotti. The U.S. and Iran will sign a deal to end the war on Friday in Geneva, Switzerland. Not many details have been officially released. Vice President J.D. Vance spoke about the pending agreement on Fox's The Five.
2: I see it as we're going to get very serious about these negotiations. And what I'm trying to do is send a signal that the entire American government is actually oriented towards getting a good outcome for the American people.
7: The president says the U.S. Navy's blockade along the Strait of Hormuz will fully reopen after he signs the deal. A plot targeting President Trump's UFC event held at the White House this past weekend may have been stopped thanks to the parents of one of the suspects. Fox's David Spunt.
8: Ohio investigators say 19-year-old Tyson Proper's mother called police after she was concerned about her son's recent conduct, including firearms purchases and communications with people online.
7: Five arrests have been made with more possible. 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
12: Fox polling shows 72% of fans believe sports should be legally required to stay on free broadcast TV, and 60% say they've already missed games because streaming has just gotten too expensive. There's a 1961 law that gave leagues a special antitrust pass to bundle games back when TV was over the air, but now everything is locked behind a dozen different apps. Antitrust Chairman Scott Fitzgerald says the system has to benefit the public, not just the league's wallet.
13: If you're going to continue down this path of segmenting and then charging specific subscription prices, it's got to be in the public's best interest.
12: FCC Chairman Brendan Carr says Americans are frustrated they can't find the game without buying yet another service. And Judiciary Chairman Jim Jordan says that frustration is reaching a boiling point.
14: It can be as maybe as high as in some markets for some fans, like $1,500 if you want to watch your team.
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